0: next year. The move had copped several weeks of backlash. We'll soon hear more detail on Labor's new immigration policy. One of the changes will see foreign students face tough restrictions on the ability to bring family members into Australia. Home Affairs Minister Tony Burke will unveil the policy at the National Press Club today. Brisbane International Airport's $5 billion upgrade will see check-in security and passport control on the same floor and the doubling in size of the duty-free area. And Australian pet owners are spending an average of up to $377 a month on their pets. Canstar research reveals many owners reporting an increase to pet-related costs in the last year. Up next, SEN Sport.
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0: A couple of breaking AFL stories heard right here on SEN this morning. Firstly, Toby Green has chosen to leave the Giants and is heading to Geelong, while Adam Simpson has ruled himself out of the North Melbourne coaching job.
2: Just upon reflection, it's probably not going to work for me this time around. I let them know yesterday and we'll let them continue on with their journey, whether they get an old or new. 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
0: Mostly cloudy in the south with isolated light showers clearing during the afternoon, dry and mostly sunny to the north, a cool day with light southwest to southerly winds. And don't miss the Melbourne Form Preview with David Gately, Mark Hunter and Trav Noonan, Saturday morning from 8 on RSN.

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1: Thanks to Penrite Oil, 100 years Australian made, driving Aussie rules and Beaumont Homes. It's 24 degrees, heading for top of 29. Rain is on the way. Waffle Grand Final on Sunday. We'll get our teeth into that one tomorrow. The all-new Mega Barbecue Brekkie Wrap, only at Hungry Jack's. Yeah. You're finally here for the delivery. Good. The team have delivered. Good. And don't forget, at Jack's Cafe, you can enjoy better tasting, rich, velvety, smooth, barista-made coffee. 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It's Simo time.
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2: Off to Simpson, has a ping of the big ones. Kick looks pretty good. Adam Simpson, what a magnificent kick for goal. Crunch by Adam Simpson, absolutely bowling.
3: Adam Simpson threads his way through, gets the kick away toward goal.
1: Good news came through this morning on Waitley that Adam Simpson has told basically North Melbourne and told the world that he is not going to proceed in any way, shape or form for the North Melbourne coaching position. He joins us right now. When was that decision made, Simo? Good morning.
4: G'day, boys. I made that decision last night, late afternoon. So, yeah, I met up with Jen and Todd and had a good chat, but... probably just not a right fit at this stage in my life. Goss, had a good think about it though, but decided not to go with it.
1: Okay, so did they give you any indication of the way, which way they would be going in regards to either an experienced coach? Because now the focus, if you're out, the focus goes on to John Longmire and or goes on to an untried coach for the best part.
4: I think they're pretty open. That's without giving too much away about their process. They were like, we just want the best coach for North. So whether that's a young or old or second timer or whatever you want to call it, that was their brief. And it was a bit difficult too, mate. Like I just critiqued five coaches in the colour.

0: consultant process, you know, and which I meet and walk through their presentations. You could be here, better here, you can do that a little bit differently, and just giving my advice on the presentation. And then to go against them a week later feels a bit awkward, to be honest. And so I totally respect North's decision to just cast the net wide. And I didn't quite get over the line in terms of all in, you know, because once you're all in, you get out of the way sort of stuff. And I never got to that point.
1: So as it sits right now, September into 2026, would you almost think your coaching days could be over? Would you rule, unless you approached and said, hey, we want you to, you want you to be our coach, an interim coach, whatever that may look like going forward in the future. But sitting here right now, this was your club. This is your club, North Melbourne. This is a club that you cut your teeth
2: on. You're a shin boner.
1: You're a shin boner. You're a legend of the football club, and you decided you didn't want to go through that process.
2: G'day, mate. I'll get a word in soon.
1: He was busy eating Hungry Jacks, mate, so I thought I'd just carry the can for a brief moment. So where do you look, where in the regards to your coaching future, is this a pivot in your career right here, right now?
0: No, not really, no, mate. I've it's been 2 years, two and a bit years, and I'm so connected to the sport still, mate. Like, as you know, in the media, and when you, like, I think I've commentated 60 games this year. So, and then the means test on Monday with Waitley keeps me on my toes. So I feel like I'm still connected to the game. So that's not really, that's not lost on me. I love it. The passion's just probably shifted a little bit to try and be as good as I can in this space, as much as coaching. And that's where it sits at the moment, mate. So there'll be a day when a job comes up where you're not going to ask me about it. That's going to come at some certain point, you know. Yeah, when that comes, you know, at the moment it feels like there's a propensity to go with the youth and the young emerging coaches coming through. That's fine. That's really good. But there'll be a point where they'll look at the old timers at some stage as well. So I'm not overthinking it, to be honest, mate.
2: Yeah, trends change. Don't worry about that. But we spoke about it a couple of weeks ago when you were over here, Simo, about you were really wrestling with it, because you're pretty happy with the life that you've created now and the job that you're doing now. You've got a bit of spare time on your hands, and it was that comment that you made there. If you say I'm coaching, that it's all encompassing. It just absolutely swallows you up. So I imagine right now, you've made that decision, I reckon you're, tell me if I'm wrong, I reckon you're pretty relieved and satisfied.
0: No, yeah, probably. It's not even that, mate. It's just when you get given opportunities to present at a process, like, I don't think I got an opportunity at Carlton or at Essendon. It was more the, you know, are you interested? Where this one gets a bit more real when the club rings you. So that's all I've been working through. And yep, and it'll be less about me in the next hour, and it'll be on to who's actually fair income and going for the job.
2: Will they, I know they've put together a little panel, will they also maybe say to you, all right, you're not in it, you want to come and help us select the next coach?
0: Nah, I reckon they're
1: professional
0: sorted,
1: coach finder, Simo, professional coach finder.
0: I did enjoy the Carlton process, and I learned a little bit about what it's like being on the other side. So that was really interesting, and I was really keen to catch up with all the candidates and give them some feedback on where they could potentially get better and what they did really well. So I'm still working through that, to be honest, still meeting coaches who presented. So I'll deal with that in due course. But I think Jared said it really well. You know, Essendon, you just do Essendon. Carlton just does Carlton, and North will just do North. So whatever's best for their club, they need to do. And, you know, my involvement's minor when it comes to the bigger picture, from in particular the Carlton process. But North will just do North, mate. And good luck to them. Hopefully I'm sure they'll get an outstanding coach.
1: That they will, and it's going to be an outstanding job. What a list.
2: Well, that's the best one. So these coaches that you're talking to now that missed out on Carlton, that missed out on Essendon, one of them's going to get probably the best of the three.
0: Well, who's out there? There's obviously the John Longmire types and Buckley and Goodwin. So there's more experienced guys, and then you got the younger ones that, you know, I went and critiqued in the last month. So there's plenty out there, and I'm sure their process will be thorough, because I don't know if it's been a thorough process in the past for North. I think it's probably been a little bit different the last two or three coaches they've had. So they're really keen to be nice and thorough, and I'm sure they'll do their due diligence and get the right guy or girl for the job in. I don't know the time frame either. I don't know if it's next 2, 3, 4 weeks, but they'll get there.
1: All right, turn our attention to the games, because we've got two preliminary finals, a cracking one tomorrow night, a monumental disaster Fremantle doesn't win and beat the Sydney Swans. And then you've got the game where I think, and we've had a number of guests on the show that basically are cheering for anyone but Hawthorn to win, of course, and get through the grand final. What is it with the dislike for Hawthorn?
0: Before we start that, are you a defender of the state or a defender of Fremantle?
2: I'll tell you right now what's happened. What's happened this morning with our colleagues in the East, basically, making it Victoria versus WA. I've sort of jumped on board the state territorial sort of battle, but not normally. I wouldn't normally defend Fremantle or jump on board. I'm not a second team sort of. I'm barrack for the WA team. I don't do any of that garbage. But now they're making it a little personal. Oh, Wisp and Gary.
3: They're cowards over there.
2: Yeah. So, no, I'm just defending the state now, Simo.
1: I think Simo's dropped out, I think, over there online.
0: Yeah, I'm back.
1: So, that being said, so for me personally, I love Melbourne. I love Victoria, but I don't like Victorians, okay? It's been quite, because of that type of behaviour and attitude. And so I am a state man. I'm a proud West Australian, and I want Frio to win.
0: Good on you.
1: And I want Frio to win.
0: Well,
1: I'm a free man or man.
0: I'm glad you just spoke from the heart then.
1: Thank you.
2: Well, he's done a bit of that this morning, to be honest.
1: He's been passionate today, Adam.
2: Yeah, he's been quite passionate.
0: Yeah, well,
2: animated.
0: I think it's a great opportunity for Fremantle. And I think... I think once you get in this position, being, the man in the arena type of stuff, Goss, like, you got to, it would be a catastrophe if they lost, because they want to make a grand final. So, and it'd be a catastrophe for Sydney and for Brisbane and for Hawthorn. This is almost as painful, not quite, as losing the big one. So, the question is, and we can only reflect on it, are they better off having a prelim in Sydney or in Fremantle, or in WA? Because I think just the nerves and expectations of a prelim, I know we lived through it back in 18, but I wonder if just being off Broadway a tiny bit for WA and Fremantle supporters is a good thing, that it's over there, that the tension won't be as... I just think it'd be a better environment, back against the wall. You know, don't worry about this stupid Wharfie time stuff. Let's go and get the job done.
1: They coped pretty well last week, didn't they? They recalibrated pretty well from the previous week. That you were here.
0: Really well.
1: Yeah, I thought they did a good job last week.
2: Answered the challenge beautifully. I'm with you, Simo, though, because if they get over Sydney, right, and it's a big if they get over Sydney, who have done nothing wrong in their last two games, then it does help. It certainly helps in going to a grand final away from home again. But if they get through, Simo, who do you think they'd least like to play? Or, let's make it a bit more of a positive question. Who matches up better against Fremantle, considering that Hawthorn came here and gave them a touch-up?
0: Well, I can only go off a bit of experience, Scotty. Like, we beat Collingwood in the first final, and then we played them again in 18, grand final. We beat Hawthorn in 2015, the first final, and played them again in the 2015 grand final. So we played the team we beat in the first final, and we're 1-1, obviously. So if they played Hawthorn again, what would they do differently? Would be a really interesting conversation. Was it Hawthorn's strategy and tactics, or was it Fremantle occasion that got to them? That would be a little side story, I think, to what would be a fascinating grand final. But I don't think they worry about playing anyone. I don't think they care.
1: I agree. Hey, I know you've been chuckling along, and it's the West Australian have jumped on board with who's going to present the cup if they make the grand final. It was even on AFL 360 last night when you and John and Gary and Jared had a little bit of a tete-a-tete.
2: 14 weeks.
1: Now, I know you've been critical of us at times for not asking the hard question, but we had Justin Longmuir on our show yesterday, and guess what I did, Adam? Guess what I did with Justin?
0: You didn't ask him that question.
1: Have a listen. Grand final day, who are you going to play, who's going to present the medal, and who's going to win the Norm Smith and the margin? Do you want to go in any of those areas
2: We've
1: today?
2: We've only been doing it for 12 weeks, Dale.
4: No, mate. No.
1: Come on, man. So there he was. He just, He didn't want to know about it 1 week at a time, all that sort of stuff. But we went the hard question. Hey, can I ask you now, we're a step closer. Can we, and I know you threw it on us, who do you think will present the cup if Fremantle get there? And win it.
0: For Fremantle? Oh, I don't care, Goss. I couldn't. It's the old rat's toss bag. That's where I'm at with that conversation. Is that okay to say?
2: Yeah, sure it is. Sure.
0: Give it to Belly. Because I the word on the street that Peter Bell has been campaigning very hard to A, get a business class flight.
2: Yes.
0: B, get tickets. And C, be on the ground if there's a win to be had.
1: That's not right? True. So,
2: do you know what? You can have two out of three. I'm not giving him business class flights. His little legs don't need it. Give it to someone who needs it.
1: All righty. Let's get our teeth into the games and why. Okay, tell me why you think Fremantle will beat Sydney and tell me who wins Brisbane and Hawthorn on Saturday.
0: So last year I was really clear about my thought process in all these games, and I'm a little bit the Fremantle game. I just think Fremantle's system. I said it today on air that I think 95% of what Freo do, it doesn't matter who they play. I think there's that little 5% where it's let's protect the corridor, or let's not get caught up in this part of the game, or the stoppages are important. So there's just this little 5% they do, and I think their 95 will overwhelm Sydney at some point in the game. Especially the tall forwards. So I go Fremantle. And then the other game, I can't help but think Brisbane are going to just put the foot down and get it done. But Sam Mitchell with an extra week to prepare. So he's in my eyes, he's the 10% on Oppo, like he did against Fremantle. He went to school a couple of things. So I feel like there could be a little bit of a strategy piece that we're talking about on Monday if Hawthorn win, that they did really well. But I'm still going to back Brisbane.
1: Looking forward to it. Hey, are you surprised Toby Green's going to Geelong?
0: No, I think they handled it really well today. I was on Waitley when it was announced, and it was done with grace. I think they were prepared for it, and now it's about the compensation that the Giants get. There's a big worry on the Giants, though, isn't there? Like, who's their franchise player in the future? They can't recruit them. They're going to have to draft one. And if you draft one, it takes 2 or 3 years before you go, oh, geez, this guy's actually... You know, he's going to be in top 10 in the competition. So unless it's a Cadman or a Green, it's a bit of a worry with the Giants at the moment.
1: Hey, mate, always appreciate it.
2: We have a Stevie update.
0: Aren't you, boys?
2: Yeah, I don't want to ask on there. Stevie, we still got Stevie.
1: Is he okay?
0: Still got Stevie.
2: Beautiful. Yeah. A couple of people have texted in wanting to know, mate, so just checking.
0: No, he's going all right.
1: Good on you, mate. Good on you, Simo. Have a great preliminary.
0: Hey, can I just say one thing at the end?
1: Oh, correct.
0: Sorry, boys. Just wanted to pass on my condolences to the Miller family, and I just can't picture a better person, not in football, but just in general, that I've met in my time. And what he did for our club and for me was just genuine, and not often you get that from a person. And I know everyone will say nice things about a lot of people, but this guy, there is not a bad word to be said about this man and what he achieved as a, you know, football identity, but just as a great human. And we're all better for knowing him, and it's just a sad time for the footy club and for the Miller family.
1: Well spoken. Here, Simo. Nice work, mate. Thank you.
2: Universal opinion, isn't it?
1: Exactly right. Enjoy the preliminary final weekend. We'll chat to you next week. We'll see
0: thanks,
1: you over
0: boys.
1: There when Fremantle there, because I'll be over there calling with Jared. Righto. Thanks very much.
0: Maybe you can do the medal.
1: Good point. Thank you. There he goes. Thanks. Jack's Cafe. Enjoy better tasting, rich, velvety. Different bloke when he doesn't want a job.
2: Yeah.
1: You know how
2: I told you this a long time ago.
1: He's just dismissed the coaching stuff.
2: Yeah. Now he's back to being normal, good bloke Simo again.
1: At Jack's Cafe, enjoy better tasting, rich, velvety, and smooth barista made coffee. Start your day at Hungry Jack's. So during that, and I asked the first four questions because you were scoffing down the Hungry Jacks. Thanks to the Hungry Jacks team.
2: I was eating it, you know, eloquently, with nice breakfast etiquette. I wasn't scoffing anything.
5: Say that again.
6: He's a big unit.
1: It's beautiful cuisine, isn't it? Rightio, what did you eat?
2: Cuisine. I had a Turkish bread, sausage and egg muffin.
1: And?
2: And hash browns.
1: Got the cinnamon toasties coming, the finger toasties.
2: No, they're right there as
1: they
2: well.
1: They are elite.
2: How do you reckon Simo would have gone if he was a coach and you asked him, who do you think is going to present the trophy to you in 2 weeks' time?
0: I'm going
2: to
0: drink.
1: He would have got around the question and would have been half a second. He would have texted or rung and said, ever ask me that again and we're over. He doesn't like the hard question. All righty.
2: Oh, no, that's a ludicrous question.
1: The all-new mega barbecue brekkie wrap only at Hungry Jack's. Thanks to the team at Hungry Jack's for their delivery.
2: Thank you.
1: Everyone's gone off Broadway at the moment because I'm trying to keep it together. I'm looking at my bacon, egg, Turkish brekkie roll ahead of me.
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1: And I've got my skinny flat white. 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We appreciate it. And the delivery was
4: perfect. I love you.
1: A break. We're coming back because on this day has moved to prime time.
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0: WA for WA. It's Scotty and Goss for breakfast. Birthdays, events, and some of the great moments in history. It's On This Day.
1: Thanks to Baron O'Day, because the little things are everything. Happy birthday if you're celebrating a birthday. 17th day of September. Okay, we share my family birthdays. My brother Simon, who's the middle child of five.
2: Is he the problem one?
1: He's the black sheep. He's the quiet, unassuming, lives in Spain, Barcelona. We miss him on this time of day every year. So happy birthday to my beautiful brother Simon, who celebrates his birthday.
2: Might stay friends. I might actually prefer him to the house in Barcelona.
1: And to my brother-in-law, Peter, who has some challenges, health challenges, and has been experiencing health challenges. Happy birthday to Peter, and it's also his wedding anniversary to my sister, Deborah.
2: Wow.
1: So it's a big day, the 17th day of September. Much love to
2: absolutely
1: Simon.
2: Love to you, Peter.
1: To Peter, who's got some challenges, and also to my sister, Deborah. Locally, on the 17th day of September, let's go back to Will Gregory.

0: was an electronic music duo called Gold Frat, and their number one album included Seventh Tree and Head First.
1: What was he that played? What did he play?
0: He played the electronic keyboard. He was a keyboardist.
2: Here he is, donkey fingers.
0: All right, Gold Frat. Oh la la. Scotty Carm was born 60 years ago. Change in Mood, Kids in the Kitchen. Yeah, it was a good song.
2: Yeah.
0: It was a good song. I wonder what he's doing right now. He's 60, what is he, 62 today, Scotty Carm. Mandaway Yunupingu, of course, he was born on this day in 1956, sadly passed away in 2013, but he left us with this.

0: 1992.
1: Yeah.
0: And away, Yamatingu. On this day, MASH, 17th day of September, it's the final program, attracted a record television audience. It was screened in 1983. This day in 1892, gold was discovered near Coolgardie, sparking off a gold rush.
1: Rush, yeah.
0: I'd love to find gold. Like, I'd love to...
1: Right now.
0: I'm a bit hooked to that story. You know, it goes across on my algorithm.
1: Mm.
0: You know, the people that are gold detecting and stuff. And a lot of it looks a bit contrived and produced for TV shows. But I love the rawness where they're digging in. You can see they're really digging in and they find stuff. I love that.
1: Worth a little bit.
0: You got to work hard. You don't go and just roll along with a pick and a shovel and a thing and go, oh, I found gold.
1: Metal detector.
0: You got to dig it. You got to get the big sifter thing out too.
1: Yeah, yeah. If you're not panning, you're not doing it properly.
0: 1983. Oh, you could go up to Armidale, the Pioneer Village. Remember, you could
1: pan Pioneer World. Yeah, used to go there, did it?
0: You reckon that was real gold?
1: Yeah, absolutely.
0: Eiffel Tower received its 1 millionth visitor on this day. If I see one more person get engaged under the Eiffel Tower.
1: Yeah,
0: I'll spew up.
1: Something new. Give me something new, people. Come on.
0: I love you. On this day, Elizabeth Montgomery began on US TV because...
1: Oh, is this your one or...?
0: This is the one. Elizabeth Montgomery, but I would have taken the Daily Double with Barbara Eden. You know, I would have taken the...
1: Would have
0: Yeah, would have taken the I Dream of
1: Jeannie. Well, the spending the wooden.
0: Anyway, and on this day, 58 years ago, it went to number one. It was the biggest selling single in Australia in the Olympic year of 2000. Anastasia Newkirk was born and she left us with this. It's 25 degrees. That is on this day. Happy birthday, September 17, Baron O'Day.

0: weeks, making SEN News headlines. Veterans express relief that the federal government has scrapped its planned cap on veterans' allied health services. Home Affairs Minister Tony Burke has briefed his Labor colleagues on changes to Australia's migration policy that he'll reveal at the National Press Club today. The federal government is facing heat for not being transparent over threats being investigated and targeted by intelligence agencies. And ahead of the NBL season tip-off this weekend, NBL players want cannabis exempt from the sports drug testing regime. Up next, SEN Sport.
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2: Thoroughbred racing in Victoria heads to Mornington today for the running of an 8-race program. Conditions for the meeting see the track currently rated a good 4. The rail has been placed out 8 metres for the entire circuit and the temperature is set to reach a top of 13 degrees. Overcast skies have been predicted with light southwesterly winds and the first race starts at 1:30pm.
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0: Sunny for Perth, top of 29, similar for Kalgoorlie, 31, and Albany, 28. Mostly sunny for the southwest, 23, and partly cloudy and 26 at Geraldton. And don't miss any of today's racing action from across WA and around Australia, live on SEN Turf.
5: Welcome back, Scotty and Goss, for another half hour. And 27 away from 9 o'clock, 25 degrees. Timing's everything in life. 29 and sunny today. Just on the back of what we heard from Nathan in the newsroom. So far on our show today, we've heard that Noah Answorth hasn't been ruled out, but is training behind closed gates. So we don't know whether he'll come into the Brisbane lineup. Also, the news, of course, Toby Green has said, yes, I want out of GWS to join Geelong. Adam Simpson says, I won't go through the North Melbourne process. And the other speculation that there will be a coaching change at one of our waffle clubs. Apparently, the board and certain people inside the football club are meeting today to discuss the future of one of the coaches, and we're not going to sack anyone. So if people are asking who is it going to be, it'll evolve as the day goes along. But we're not into sacking people in their careers. No. We've had it done to ourselves. Oh, yeah. We've sacked a few over the journey in this spot. I mean, I sacked Simo and won the award for it, but I'm not prepared to do.
6: Well, at the end of the day, Stuart's nothing's happened yet.
5: No,
6: it's just bubbling
5: away. That's exactly
6: right.
5: Bubbling away.
6: Not confirmed.
5: Alrighty.
6: When you run with a story, you run with confirmed stuff.
5: Yeah. Can you get the woot woot woot woot woot? You can get sirens and so. Please, can we just get something as a warning to our listeners, please? Thank you. Robert has texted in. Hi. Guys, I am asking on behalf of a friend who's trying to get a ticket to the grand final this year. If on that one in a million chance you know anyone selling, let me know as soon as possible. I would say to Robert,
7: never call us again.
5: Right after Friday night, there could be a lot of tickets for sale.
6: Well, either way, yeah, well, especially...
5: I'm being serious, if it doesn't happen.
6: And you know what else? If you've got friends in Victoria, that if Brisbane beat Hawthorn and there's not a Victorian team in it, they become a lot more accessible as well.
5: Yeah, exactly right. So keep an eye out there, Rob. So
6: we'll do our best for you, Robert.
5: Right now, Rob. Remember Jimmy Williams? Remember he used to, that guy Jimmy Williams? James Williams? I saw him on socials asking, cap in hand, for tickets too.
6: Was he?
5: Yeah.
6: Silly peanut worked in the industry.
5: Yeah, really should have a media pass, shouldn't he?
6: Come on, Jimmy.
5: Come on, Jimmy, lift. All right, time for this.

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1: And Geraldton.
0: Correct. Thank you very much, Scott.
1: Did it? Travis has got a good one. And Travis, I've got your other message too, and Chris will send you the address.
0: Travis wants to send you beer.
1: No, what?
2: I'm going
0: to
2: drink.
0: Travis wants to send you some beer, from Melbourne.
1: What is that what he said? I didn't know. I just asked for your address.
0: Did you give Travis your address? What do you give it out to everybody?
1: I'm giving it to...

0: I'll tell you what his address is.
1: He's sent it to the studio.
0: Is he?
1: Did you hear about the fella in Europe who dug a 3.5 metre hole in his backyard, only to realise that his metal detector was picking up his steel cap boots?
0: Good work, Trav. Hey,
1: that
0: can happen to anybody. Friday funny on a Thursday. Well, on the ball. Let's get back on point if we can. Thanks to Specs Plus. What do you got?
1: I've got one, and I want you to just tell me if I'm being too hard.
0: Should I push back from the microphone?
1: No. I think Murphy Reid needs to keep his eye on the ball tomorrow night. I think his two finals have been... there's been moments, a lot of moments, in his two finals appearances which have not reflected his form in the home and away season or his All-Australian selection. But finals is where it matters the most. And finals can determine people's careers. Now, his career is going to be long and distinguished. But there's been a couple of moments there which I'm not sure he would have liked to have watched on revision, or if they've even made him watch them on revision. A couple of one-armed efforts, a couple of coughing up the footy with a little bit of contact.
2: How are your testicles?
0: He hasn't come back the same player, being serious with us.
1: Murphy boy. He's probably doing a bit. So I think if for him to finish off his season, hopefully with two more games, that he just does a couple of the harder things that really matter in finals. Yep. And he needs to keep his eye on the ball when it's on the ground, not worry about what's coming around him. Am I being too hard on the guy?
0: No, he does need to lift. He certainly needs to lift, and I know what you're talking about, but so does Judd McVee, mate. Mm. Judd McVee, again, when the game is on the line, you've got to do it tough. You're out there. Every player who crosses that line is courageous, but there's some more courageous moments that you've got to dig in for. Murphy had his moments. His disposal, I say it ad nauseam, is an issue. Forget about people telling me he's a beautiful kick of the ball. He's not a good kick of the ball. He burnt it last week. In fact, there was a Fremantle Dockers fan who montaged his slaughtering the football.
1: Oh, really?
0: Yep. And he's better than that. I am absolutely 100% in that come grand final day, he will produce something really special on the big stage.
1: Okay. Well, he started getting a bit of the footy in that second half because he started getting away from the contest and playing, you know, pushing forward and that sort of thing, but which is smart by him. Let me just try and find his efficiency, 65% efficiency last weekend.
0: Yeah.
1: So, but it's not, that's not the stuff I'm talking about.
0: But you can be efficient with the ball if you're kicking the ball 20 metres. He doesn't kick deep kicks. He'll lace out a couple, but he also has this trick to where he kicks, leans left, kicks right, the Dacos style. But Dacos can pull it out, but he's not in Dacos area.
1: So for me, Specs Plus on the ball. Needs the Murphy Reid on the ball, head over the ball.
0: I think it's valid, Scotty. Your WA spectacle specialist, where the people that own the store or run the store. We are going to take a break, but as we go to the break, for Greg of Mindari, Goss, what was the context Gary Lyon saying that you were cowards
1: wasn't
0: over there?
1: Wasn't Gary.
0: It was all to do with Tim Watson saying it would be a monumental failure if
1: Frio
0: to lose, it'll be complete monumental disaster. And I challenged them on that, and the response came back with this. This was Tim Watson and Gary Lyon. So the word coward was used. Fairly tongue-in-cheek, I would imagine.
1: No, Tim called all Frio supporters cowards.
3: Are you in the camp that says that if Fremantle don't at least get into the grand final, this will be a monumental disaster and failure of a season?
4: Not monumental. It'll be disappointing. You're saying monumental.
3: I think it would be absolutely monumental waste of a season.
5: Are you getting a bit of blowback from our friends in the West? You were very, very strong earlier
4: on
5: Fremantle.
4: Tim said an unmitigated disaster.
5: Disaster. If they don't make the grand final.
3: Yeah, I'll stand
4: by
3: that.
4: And they've bit...
3: Yeah.
4: And bit hard.
3: Yeah.
4: Because, sausages come for you.
3: Because they're afraid, they're cowards over there. They're afraid. Well, hear me out.
4: Distance myself. That's not me.
3: Cowards. Well, you're a coward.
4: I'm a Fremantle
3: fan. You are a coward if you are a Fremantle fan and you're not prepared to be confident about going in and playing this prelim final against a very, let's be honest here, a very, very undermanned and weakened Sydney Swans team.
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0: WA for WA. It's Scotty and Goss for breakfast. And Goss heading for a top of 29 degrees today. Showers increasing on Saturday, 20. Tab touch, real punters play here. You win some, you lose more. We're down to six in rugby league. James Sully Sullivan, good morning.
1: Hello, Jim, Scotty, listeners. How are we, boys? Oh. I'm up and about.
0: Oh, you do sound you're up and about. We're looking forward to your tab touch multi, which is still to come, but it is down to six. Have we got a standout?
1: Well, incredibly, the Panthers make their seventh prelim next week. Seven in a row. Unbelievable, isn't it, Goss and Scotty? Unbelievable. Is there a standout? As you know, boys, the last few weeks I've really gravitated to this Dolphin side because, yeah, so for me, I'm pretty excited about what we're going to see next week with the Dolphins. What we see this week is the key, though, isn't it? Sometimes, and you boys know it better than anybody, sometimes we see the winners of the elimination finals and we go, oh, how good were they? And you gravitate that way, but you got to remember, the sides are finishing the top four there for a reason.
2: Absolutely, and the Rabbits and Cowboys are done and dusted. They're off and on holidays right now. So, geez, the Dolphins were good against the Warriors, let me tell you. So, well, I'm going to take you first up to Saturday. Roosters taking on the Sharks, and Roosters lost their last four.
1: They have. And obviously two of those were to the Panthers. Well, they beat the Panthers, sorry, but that one last week. What I was going to say, they've lost four since that win against the Panthers and it took so much out of them. Last week, they weren't far off, let's be totally honest. I know it's 7 points, but Cherry Evans kicks that field goal in the last minute. Hello, we're locked up, who knows what happens. They only had 45% of the footy last week and they were 2-7 down in the penalty count, so they were pretty good. Sharks going along, you know, they've been lumpy. Trindle came back in last week. They should have put 40 on the Cowboys last week. Mm. I thought, does that work? You know, at the end of the day, Trindle's back. Does that combination come back? Sharks have won four of their last six finals, which is interesting, but Roosters have won three of their last four in finals against the Sharks. They won both games this year, the Roosters, and incredibly, Daniel Tupou plays his 28th final game.
2: Wow.
1: 28 games in the finals. Yeah, Roosters for me. Tedesco, he'll be good for the run last week, but I think the Roosters will end the Shark season, to be totally honest.
2: Right, brother, hit us with your multis now. Goss is excited. He's got his pen ready.
0: Ready to go. We have him on our socials too.
1: Well, I've got to go the Roosters at the line, which is -7.5. The Warriors, 1-12. That's a little game play there. We'll get $5.70. Robert Tor from the Roosters into Aaron Clark. Score a try for the Warriors, $15.96. Now, let's have a couple of games. Same game multis on Tab Touch, as you know.
0: How much do you love a same game multi on Tab Touch?
1: Oh, mate, I love a same game multi. Let's go. Roosters, Sharks, Robert Toya, KL Eero, Roosters to win, $11. Then Sunday, Aaron Clark from the Warriors, Greg Marzu, Warriors to win, $21.
2: Oh, all right. Fill your boots, Sol.
1: Well, I hope so. Come Sunday afternoon. It's a great time to fill your boots, September.
0: Yeah. It certainly is, and we'll be keep putting up on our socials. So, just your winners again, just quickly.
1: I'm going to go Roosters, Warriors, Goss.
0: All right, and who's going to win the flag from here?
1: Oh, well, actually, let's have a play at the Dolphins.
0: Good on you, James. Thanks for coming on. Thanks to Tab Touch. Real punters play here. You win some, you lose more. James Sully Sullivan, thanks for talking. Rugby league.
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0: WA. It's Scotty and Goss for breakfast. I'm still alive. Scotty and Goss, 9 o'clock is almost upon us. Hey boys, some discussion work regarding Sydney's outs and who are the like for like at Frio. In other words, if Sydney's outs were Frio players, who would they be? Keen to hear your opinion. That's from Nick of Canning Vale. Go Frio.
1: Righto, Nick. So Heaney, Sarong, out. Blakey, you take Clark out of the running halfback line. Warner, explosive goal kicker, take out Shea Bolton. Bice, maybe Johnson. And Jordan, maybe Hayden Young.
0: No.
1: Which one's wrong?
0: The last one, Hayden Young's. Mate, James Jordan wouldn't carry Hayden Young's bags. Terrible.
1: No, he's not terrible.
0: Yeah, but he's not the same type
1: he's
0: of player.
1: He's a role player, though.
0: Yeah, exactly. Well, Hayden Young's not.
1: Well, he can play.
0: No, Reeves isn't that one. You're going really well then you seem to lose.
1: Who do you recommend for Jordan?
0: I don't know. It's your task, not mine.
1: Like Erasmus.
0: Yeah. Not Hayden Young. Hayden Young's more your midfield. Who's Gordon out of that? None.
1: No, Gordon's not out. He's playing.
0: Oh, yeah. Who would be your Gordon, though, at Fremantle?
1: Oh, if Gordon was in it.
0: Hayden Young?
1: Yeah, possibly.
0: But it just doesn't get the ball as much, but has that long raking kick. I love Gordon.
1: He's a star.
0: I had him tip the win the Brown a few years ago. He let me down.
1: He's a star. If he gets his hands on the footy a lot, then Freo in trouble.
0: All righty. 798 says your eye on the ball towards Murphy Reid was A1 spot on. Hey, tomorrow's show, Waffle Grand Final tickets to give away. We're going to chat to both captains of the Peel Thunder Claremont Football Club. Benny Hancock will join us and Bailey Rogers. And the Friday footy free for all after 7. It's Peter Bell is going to absolutely dissect the preliminary finals to the nth degree. 3 days, this has been a work in progress.
1: Good on him.
0: Matchups,
1: doesn't
0: styles.
1: Doesn't do much else anymore, does he?
0: We're going to hear from the coaches. We're going to hear from exclusive interviews with the players. All that still to come.
1: Michael Jordan's coming on. Tiger Woods is coming on.
0: We should get Tim Watson on. Any chance we get him on?
2: I'm stopping the president.
3: They're cowards over there.
1: That's it. Cowards over there.
0: Time for an odds update.
1: Finding words.
4: An odds update, thanks to Tab Touch. What are you really gambling with?
0: Exactly.
1: I think Tim was like that.
0: Yeah, no, he was very harsh. Anyway, let's go into our Australian Rules preliminary finals. And I can tell you right here, right now, tomorrow night, 5:40 game time, Fremantle, $1.52.
1: Wow.
0: Sydney, $2.55.
1: I thought it was a little tighter than that.
0: $1.52. If you walk into a bank and say, for 3 hours, can you hang on to my money? I'm going to give you $100 and I'll be back in 3 hours and they give you $152. You'd take that every day.
1: But you're not guaranteed whatsoever that the bank's not going to get robbed.
0: Mate, I'm telling you now, it is over, Scott. It is over. This game is over.
1: That sort of arrogance, Tim, is why all of us Fremantle supporters get a bad name.
0: Who are you tipping in that game in the margin,
1: Fremantle,
0: please?
1: Fremantle. 6 points.
0: Already? Yeah,
1: 10 points. I'll go 10 points.
0: 54 points will be the margin.
1: Really? Jesus.
0: Brisbane, 182. Bit of money for Hawthorn, $2. This one's on Saturday.
1: Brisbane. Brisbane will beat them, smack them.
0: I agree. Hey, nice work by you this week. Enjoy your preliminary final week. Good luck to Swan Districts in the reserves.
1: Thank you.
0: Are you camping overnight to get there early for
1: the
0: 5:20 start?
1: Underdog Central, but the boys will have a crack, that's for sure.
0: Have a great Have a great day, everyone. Sam Mitchell had this to say in his press conference when asked about a three-peat. Have a listen to this.
5: What similarities do you see in this Brisbane era team under Fagan compared to your three-peat as a player?
6: Oh, I'm not going to give you a clickbait on three-peats.
0: All right, Sam, no worries. Okay, Sam, you don't have to worry about it, Sam, because you won't be winning anyway. Yeah. All righty. 26 degrees, every top 29. Well done, Hito. Well done, Chris. Catch you tomorrow.
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3: Welcome back to Giddy Up. We've got a big final hour coming your way. It's great to have the company of our friends over in Western Australia listening to us on their local SEN turf dial. And of course, they join our audience on RSN, SEN Track and Racing.com. We've got Bagger Tips not far away. Then we've got our Thursday form lounge. We'll catch up with Chris Nelson looking at their Gold Coast meeting. Johnny Kelton looks at Morpheville Parks on Saturday. And then we'll finish off the show with Tassie Time. Plus, we'll try and find you a few winners in the two footy codes with the preliminary final weekend in the AFL and also semi-final weekend there in the NRL. But there's some big news in the sport of harness racing, and at the face of harness racing when it comes to covering this sport is Adam Hamilton from RaceNet, and he joins us now. G'day, Adam.
7: G'day, Gareth. Certainly some drama this morning at Harness Racing Victoria, a changing of the guard in place.
3: So what has happened?
7: Well, Chief Executive Matt Isaacs, who joined us only a couple of days ago, has announced that he won't be continuing on. And what I mean by that is he's been on a contract. That contract was up for renewal, and he has decided that he's done his time at Harness Racing Victoria, and he will be finishing up in, next month some stage. So, look, this is... It's interesting timing. Mm-hmm. I have spoken to Matt briefly, really briefly, about this. He just feels that he's done what he set out to do. So look, it's going to be an interesting almost 4 years to look back on, Gareth, because you know he's had to make some hard decisions. He probably hasn't won a lot of friends in his time there, but he inherited a financial mess. So in 2023, Harness Racing Victoria had a forecast loss of $34 million. It was surviving in a false economy funded by government support. That government support dried up. They've had to make some really big decisions in cost-cutting, managing prize money, which has been incredibly difficult for the participants. But financially, as a body, Harness Racing Victoria is on target to return a $1 million profit. So on face value, that's a $35 million turnaround, part costs, you know, part getting extra income into the industry. But you know, he leaves at a time where the industry is on a nice edge, and I don't think that's overrating it, because participants are really struggling, prize money's struggling, we're unclear on the future of Melton, and in his own words from a couple of days ago with us, there's never been a more important piece on the chess table for harness racing in this state than what happens with the future of harness racing. So we'll talk a lot more about this, Gareth. A lot more details will come out. Matt did say that he would be available to come on with you in the next couple of weeks when I spoke to him earlier on today. My opinion is now is time for unity in a sport that can be very divided, Gareth. So I think there's a lot of challenges, but it's really time for the industry to unite and try and find the best way forward. And I guess more broadly on a national level, it's an interesting time for CEOs, isn't it? With the RQ job in the market, Rawa's job in the market, and now HRV in the market as well. So, you know, there's some really meaty roles in Australian racing up for grabs at the moment.
3: So he's resigned, basically. Well, you could have told us on Tuesday when we had a chat to him, but I understand there was a few things that he was trying to work out. But it sounds like, listening to you, that he's exhausted, basically. He's had enough.
7: He hasn't said that in his own words, but it hasn't been a fun, even when you're the person making the decisions, he's not going to look back and say, gee, that was a fun 4 years. He might say it was rewarding because the finances are around, but it's been...
3: We just lost Adam there. We'll try and get him back. You there, mate?
7: I'm here now, mate. I'm here. Sorry, I've just dropped out briefly. But, yeah, I was going to say, I mean, he's not going to look back and say, gee, I absolutely loved that 4 years, because he's had to make some really difficult decisions. But I guess he'll look back on it and say, I had the charter to turn the industry around financially, and I've been able to do that. So I think what happens in the next 5 years is absolutely, not even 5 years, probably 2 to 3 years is critical for what the future of harness racing looks like in this state, Gareth. So whoever takes the reins is going to have an enormous job.
3: And who will that be, Adam?
7: Oh, I've got no idea. Okay. I've got no idea. The COO, Glenn Lee, who both you and I know well, is in an acting role until they work through the process. I have no idea whether Glenn would be interested in the role, you know, in a full-time capacity. I guess we'll learn that over time. But whoever takes the role is going to be moving into the most critical 2 to 3 years in the history of the sport in this state, and that's not overstating things.
3: Is there a chance that Bernard Saundry, who's the chairman, could be an executive chair?
7: As in buoyed by what Peter Volandis is doing at the NRL?
3: Yeah.
7: Well, look, I mean, anything's possible, isn't it? I mean, Bernard is a previous CEO at Harness Racing Victoria, albeit, you know, probably 20, 25 years ago. But, yeah, I guess anything is possible at the moment, Gareth.
3: Interesting times, mate. So, we'll get Matty Isaacs on in the next week or so. It'll be an interesting conversation to have, I reckon. So when he joins us, I'm looking forward to it.
7: Yeah. Well, I would love to know what he thinks. You know, we talk about Melton and that's number one, but what are the other biggest issues or the biggest must wins for the sport to have a viable future in Victoria, Gareth?
3: Yeah. And you know what, like when you have a look at his time at HRV, he had to make some tough decisions. Like they were, I don't know, it's just like telling someone that you can't be, like you're spending far too much than you're making. And that is difficult, really. That is really difficult to tell these hardworking participants that are already doing it tough that their prize money was going to be slashed because they couldn't afford to continue to do what they were doing.
7: And the participants will argue, we haven't, you know, we're doing what we've done for 30 years. So what, you know, what can we do differently? But the bottom line is harness racing is effectively just a company, and a company can only spend what it earns.
3: Yeah.
7: And harness racing as an industry has been earning basically, you know, less and less over about the past 20 years in Victoria.
3: Yeah. And this Melton sale is all important when you have a look at the books and you listen to the people that know and you read the report. So, it's a very important job.
7: If harness racing doesn't get the right outcome out of Melton, I can't see it continuing as a professional industry in Victoria. And people might find that alarmist, but I just think that's a simple fact. If there's not a nest egg to invest and shape the future of the sport around, then it's just going to be, we're just going to descend closer and closer to where South Australia has become.
3: Thanks for your time as always, Adam. So a big story there at a HRV that Matty Isaacs, the CEO, has resigned and he will end up his tenure there at HRV sometime next month anyway. Thanks, Adam.
7: Thanks, Gareth.
3: There's Adam Hamilton there. We'll take a break. On the other side of it, we'll find you some winners today across the three codes with Bag of Tips.
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11: They call this the lucky country. 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
3: 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Grace Hayes likes a couple there at Mornington. Her best bet comes up in race 2, horse 4, Top Conti. And her next best is the progressive type for Cindy Olsen, race 7, number 2, Too Tough. So race 2, number 4, race 7, number 2. And her best value is race 5, number 14, Save a Date for Me. So that's race 5, number 14. Her quaddy is 2, 3, 14, first leg, 3, 6, 8, 9, 10, second leg, 2, 3, 4, 10, third leg, and then the final leg, 3 and 5. Mickey Gannon at Illawarra Grange today likes race 5, number 2, Varjack, race 6, number 4, Glastonbury Girl, and race 7, number 5, Loose End Magic. So 5, 2, 6, 4, and 7, 5 for Mickey Gannon. Michael Heaton today, they're racing in Western Australia at Bunbury. And Angel Express, race 1, number 6, is the best bet there for Michael. And then race 7, number 1, Point Rocks. So 1671. Rebecca Hill, thanks to racing.com at Bow Desert, likes race 7, number 5, Azuki. And race 5, number 12, Adora's Dijon's. So 7-5-5-12. Darren Carroll at Kilmore likes race 3, number 6, TD. And race 8, number 4, Elder Baron Dembe. So 3-6-8-4. At Penrith tonight, Harness Racing New South Wales, the home of the Carnival of Cups for Australian music royalty, meets quality harness racing action. Amanda Rando likes race 3, number 6, Better Light Them Up. Race 4, number 8, Captain's Delight. And race 5, number 10, La Familia. So race 3, number 6, race 4, number 8, and race 5, number 10. Now to get some winners in the dogs, you can check out racingqueensland.com.au for where Queensland is racing today. His best bet saluted last week, Mitchie Abayer, and he joins us now. G'day, Mitchie boy.
14: G'day, G-man. Good to be with you, mate.
3: What do you like tonight, mate?
14: Yeah, we're going to go. Well, firstly, I want to just raise your attention to this dog. Now, I copped some flack over it, over the Q straight, getting beat the week or two ago. Now, I'm just telling you it's in. Race 2, number 4, Taylor. It's second favourite. It's on the drift. It was a huge run on Monday night, a quick backup. I'm not saying I have a bet, but...
3: What are you saying then, Mitchie? What are you saying then, brother?
14: You know as much as I do, G, that how often do you tip something as the best bet 1 week and then it comes out and wins the next start when you don't have a cent on? So all I'm saying is it is in today. I'm just highlighting it for the punters that if it gets out to $5 or $6, it can be worth an each way play. At the moment, around $4.20, probably not so much a play. They're back to 3 and they're pretty confident on it, I reckon. So race 2, number 4, Q straight, is that one I gave the other day.
3: Now, are you scared of Major Story then? Like, what do you know about this? Like,
14: well, when they are a punting kennel, and when they back dogs, they usually go really well. So, okay. when I see money around for debutants, I somewhat get a little bit excited if I'm with them, and if I'm against them, it can make you shake just a little bit. But I want to go to Q2. Q2 is my venue where I seem to have the best strike rate. Now, race 6, number 4, Ideas Girl, actually beat Roma Keeping last week. I liked Roma off the red. It's off the red again. But Ideas Girl just looks to be, well, not the overs, but the dog that wins, to be honest. $2.20 or thereabouts. It's second favourite. It beat Roma Keeping last time. That convincingly 4.5 lengths. There's no speed inside to hold it out. Even if it idles up next to Roma Keeping, I still think it wins again. So race 6, number 4. Get to the best, which is race 8, number 1. And that is Dalgetty. And this New Zealand type flew 2 starts ago. Drew poor last time out in 7. Gets back down to the fence where it needs to be. It's quite short, but you can have a same racer with the 2, which is Zipping Dalgetty. So I think race 8, number 1 is the best. Just include that in your multis. And then go to the lucky last race, 10, number 2, Imperial Audrey. Looks at the speed to lead here. It's got a wide runner in 1 who's a slow beginner. Wide runner in 3, Red Dirt Road, who's got no pace. So if the 1 pushes off, we can still hold our line and get pushed off with it and then still be too good. So I think the red is sickening unders. Race 10, number 2, at around that 4.20 quote, is an absolute steal, G-Man.
3: So $4, Imperial Audrey, to take on Great Turn. Is $1.35. That's unbelievable.
14: Yeah, it's desperate to get off the track, the red, and I don't think it's got any speed. It can miss the kick and it can hook wide, and we should have plenty of room up the fence with 2 wide runners drawn either side of us. I think we've got the speed to lead both of them. So we could have a

0: We could have a runway up the inside.
1: So what we hope there is that Imperial Audrey goes to the inside, Great Thames goes off and then crashes into a few and gets into trouble and we're off and gone.
0: Yeah, I think we should lead it anyway. So yeah. We just don't want to step with it. We either step, we beat it out and we get to the fence, or we miss the kick and we get to the fence and then it pushes off and we have plenty of room up the inside. Just don't want to step with it and get pushed off.
1: All right then. Let's hope it just knows what it's doing, Imperial, then. We'll get the chocolates at $4.
0: We got the chockies last week, $2.60. It was an absolute gift, Oliver, yeah. Go. And Wayne Seekman from Graham Racing Queensland lined up with us on the lids fly, so yeah, $2.60. Anyone who took that, it was an easy watch, and I'm still waiting on that media post, G-Man.
1: Unbelievable. Louis, that's your one job you had, Louis. Well, it's too late now, Louis. It's 7 days. Like, the bird has flown. Yeah, hey, exactly. What about our Phoenix dog? What are you thinking?
0: Well, geez.
1: Too far out?
0: That's the obvious. It is. I think it is. I'm always one of those. You look, Thompson's last year, when they teamed up with David Burke Constructions, they picked that dog really late and it got up and won. So, look, you can go a long way out and a lot can happen in the space of, weeks, let alone months. So I'd be waiting. I'd be keeping the powder dry. But, you know, you've got plenty of good analysts there, especially Troy Little. I'd be picking his brains as much as you can. He was close with Amron Boy.
1: Not close enough, but that was disappointing from Troy. He needs to lift, really.
0: He was a certainty beaten, and geez, didn't I cop it out there when I tipped against it. But anyway, that's the way the racing industry goes. And you know what, G, if you're in it, we can win it.
1: You got to choose a team. You got to be with us, even though if you thought that we had no idea, Mitchy, but...
0: I'm also a part of the blue team, so it makes it hard to add a bit of...
1: Yeah, that's
0: bit of,
1: sports bet. Yeah. You got lucky to beat us that night. as much as we love how she's fast.
0: If you don't win, you lose, G. That's my 100%. Mentality. So I like to win, and if I don't, I'm filthy.
1: How's the cricket going?
0: We've got a practice game coming up this week. First game starts in a couple of weeks and get stuck right into it. So we're stuck at the moment. A bit of a delay with POMS. There's obviously issues with the visas being approved with the coming into the country. So I think clubs all around Victoria and Australia are impacted.
1: Okay, there you go.
0: Might need to call you up. Left arm over the wicket to sneak a few off. Four slips in a gully.
1: I'll see you there, mate.
0: Yeah, done.
1: Good
0: Beautiful.
1: On you, Mitchie.
0: Happy
1: Thanks for that.
0: Tonight, mate.
1: Same to you. There's Mitchie Bayer. Check out racingqueensland.com.au for where Queensland is racing today. Georgie Farrugia joins us. G'day, George.
2: G'day, Gareth. How are you, mate?
1: Good, thank you, mate. What do you like today?
2: Tonight? Sandown Park is where we'll start. Race 8, number 7, Paul Lavisa. Really good battle with Esquire, especially early. Both of these greyhounds have had really nice 600-metre careers, stepped up to 700 metres and have raced well there, but back over the 600. I think that early speed battle will be interesting, but Paul Lavisa, I think he's just racing slightly better and I think will be hard to beat. The other one, Race 9, number 1, Ivory Inzai, $3 into $1.90. They've sort of taken up price here, Gareth, but... To win last start was very, very good. Certainly wants to be closer to the fence, and I can't see why it shouldn't go back to back. And the other one we thought was a bit of value, and it's actually come up that way, is Race 11, number 1, Gold Coat. Now, it's a really good race, Garrett. There's some very, very good female chasers in this race. But Gold Coat off box 1, she's a bit of a talent, especially over 600 metres. So she'll get to the line okay. She's drawing where she wants to be, and we're shopping around $7. So I just... suggest the punters certainly to play each way there. So it's Sandown, Race 9, number 7, Race 9, number 1, Race 11, number 1. Q2 Parklands, this greyhound from New Zealand, Dalgetty, 29.35, I think puts him in the top 10 or 12 times of the year for the 520 metres, and once inside, we're going to take it in a double with Race 9, number 4, Zipping Urban, and both of those, so we're shopping around the $3.90 mark for both of those to win. I think they'll both be fairly hard to beat.
1: What about Imperial Order in the last? Are you with Mitchie there?
2: That's with Great Terms in the race. Yeah, Great Terms is one of those greyhounds that you don't want him sitting on your hammer. He's a greyhound that gets the line very hard. So you'll know a lot more after that first corner, that's for sure.
1: So we need to be in front.
2: Oh, absolutely. No, Great Terms is... He's probably one of the top 10 there in run homes for sure at Q2. So you've got to be careful with that. But
1: how many lengths do we need to be in front by, Georgie?
2: Oh, you need to be a fair few in front of Great Terms, especially if he's racing really well at the moment, Great Terms, that's for sure. The other interesting runner was that greyhound that Jason Thompson mentioned to you at the start of the show yesterday which is about $1.80, I think, in the first race at Sandown Park, Garrett. So watch out for it, because it's only had a handful of starts, and it looks like it's got some sort of ability. I'm just getting its name up for you now. That is Going Nuclear. $1.50, around $1.55 now. As I said, only had the three starts for two wins, and that last start at Sandown come in 29.32. So we talk about Phoenix and Young Greyhounds, and all these greyhounds are going to be start to be named, especially if they come out and run your 29.20s and 29.10s at Sandown Park in the next week or so.
1: What a dog that is, Kiwi Birchip. So what's the Kiwi dogs? Is that often, is like there's going to be a lot of Kiwi dogs going around these days.
2: Yeah, they're not Kiwi dogs though. They're out of a female called La La Kiwi. This is Joshy Formosa and Corey Lee's Heinrich's greyhounds they've got. I just did an article coming up. If you have a look, and punters can keep aware of this, they've got a lot of greyhounds coming through that are good 500-metre dogs, but you wait till they step up over 600. They've got a really good team of strong young greyhounds. They're going to have a lot of fun in the next 6 to 12 months with some of these. So there's that special one, Garrett, that's 44 kilos. His name is Kiwi Hank. He seems to be just struggling at the minute, but he's one that's got a cult following at the moment.
1: Good on you, mate. Thanks for that, Georgie.
2: Talk soon, brother.
1: Here's Georgie Ferrugia. That's Bag of Tips. We'll take a break. We'll come back with the Thursday Form Lounge next.
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1: Welcome back to Giddy Up, Gareth Hall with you. It's time now for the Thursday Form Lounge here. 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The in-form man, Mitchie Pateman, he is on fire. Mitchie, hello to you. What are you doing, mate? You're unstoppable.
11: Doing something right, Gareth. So, I know they're going well. Long may it continue.
1: What's the key to your success? Obviously, you're placing them beautifully, but it seems like that everyone is in a good spot there in the Pateman camp.
11: Yeah, we're pretty lucky. We've got really good staff, really good riders, good bunch of young horses. We've got really nice four-year-olds, three-year-olds. And then we trialled our first two-year-olds on Monday and they both trialled really good too. So, I've got really nice young horses. So that generally holds you in pretty good stead.
1: Look out, mate. You'll be winning the premiership before you know it. Are you getting more horses now? Do you see that your phone's ringing more?
11: Yeah, we've got a stack at the minute. So I think there's about 46 in work. So that keeps us pretty busy. But, yeah, certainly got getting bigger and bigger each year, which is what you need to do. So, yeah, no, definitely numbers aren't a problem.
1: What how many do you want? What would be a good number for you?
11: Oh, I'm the wrong person to ask. I'd have 60, 70, but... everyone around me is not real keen on that idea. So.
1: Okay. Well, you might have to get it. You might have to get it. Like, when are you going to put your brother on the ticket?
11: Yeah, when he starts getting out of bed early enough.
1: Okay, there you go.
11: Yeah. No, he's doing a good job. He's doing a good job. So he's one of the ones that doesn't want 60 or 70. But, we're trending in that direction.
1: Well, that is exciting. Fantastic's in good form. Can it win again over the 1,000 metres?
11: Yeah, it's probably the only concern, the drop back from 12 to 1,000. But I sort of wanted to keep him in this West B Platinum grade. He's pretty well suited in that sort of company. So good race for him. He's probably improved a bit since his last win. So, as long as he's sharp enough at the 1,000, he'll be very competitive.
1: Holly Noddle takes a kilo and a half off King's Honour, who just keeps on winning over the 1,000 at Belmont. Can he do it again?
11: Yeah, I think so. He's flying. He's probably, he obviously had a long time off. I think he had nearly 2 years off before this preparation. So fitness-wise, he's only just starting to sort of peak his last couple. So he had a bit of a freshen up after his last win, and he's in really good order. He certainly hasn't gone backwards. He's probably improved again, if anything. So drawn a good barrier. He'll jump. He'll be positive, and he'd be very hard to run down.
1: Who have you got in race number 7? Which one? It won on debut again, Pistone, isn't it? Race 7, number 12. Yeah. Holly Watson rides. It was very impressive, wasn't it, on debut, the son of Universal Ruler?
11: Yeah, he was. He obviously only won a maiden, but he couldn't have been more impressive. He sort of had to do a bit of work. He couldn't quite cross, got stuck in the breeze, and he was in front on straightening a horse on debut. That's a pretty daunting task, but he really ran away from him and won with authority. So he stepped straight from a maiden into graduation company, which, is never easy. But I think one lesson I've learnt in probably the last 18 months is if you think they are going to be Saturday horses, you're better off throwing them straight in the deep end, because rating point wise, winning midweeks just crucifies you when you get to Saturday. So that's why he goes straight into a Saturday, and I couldn't be happier with him. He's a 3-year-old against the older horses, but I think he's pretty progressive.
1: What do you do from that gate?
11: He's got good tactical speed, so he'd roll forward, find a spot somewhere on speed, and no weight on his back. That should hold him in pretty good stead.
1: What advice is Justin Warwick giving you with Dirty Habits?
11: He's told me that he probably needs further than the mile, so he goes a mile again Saturday. I think he'll run well. It's not a deep race, and I think he's been running well without luck, so if he can get a bit more luck Saturday, I think he'll run really well, but then we'll step him out to 2,000 after that. So Justin thinks that's when he'll come into his own.
1: Bit of pace on, that's what you're hoping for at Belmont Race 8.
11: Yeah, it'd be nice, just a bit of speed and be just behind him somewhere, hopefully be a bit closer than what we've been our last two. So if he can settle a little bit closer, then he'll be hard to hold out.
1: Who's the most exciting horse in your stable?
11: Oh, geez, I've got a couple of...
1: Jets.
11: No, I've just got a couple of owners that'll probably be most unhappy if I don't say Basset Hound. So.
1: Yeah.
11: There's a couple of characters involved with him. So, no, I would imagine him. He's the most progressive alongside probably Our Girl Can Run. She's very, very smart too. So, they're both going really well. Our Girl Can Run trials Monday, Basset Hound trials the Monday after that. So, it's good to have the big guns back.
1: I was watching Racing WA TV last night. That story behind Our Girl Can Run, it is what racing's all about. It's a heartbreaking but beautiful story all in one, in a way.
11: It is. Nobody probably deserves a good horse more than the Gurneys. And lucky for them, they've got two, because her younger brother, he bolted in on debut at Bunbury, and he's coming back for the 3-year-old races. So, they've got two really nice horses, and they really deserve it. So, it'd be good to have both of them back over the carnival.
1: The story behind that, the Gurneys lost their daughter, and she loved running, and then they named a horse Our Girl Can Run, and it can run. So it's a beautiful story, and let's hope she can continue to go on with it. Yeah, it looks like she can.
11: Yeah, no, I think she will. She obviously

0: If he can come back and light him up in a couple of ratings races, well then, you know, maybe we roll the dice and throw him in one of them lead ups.
1: I tell you, Bo Sun just jumped out of the ground again.
0: Yeah, he's flying. He's flying. So, yeah, good for Josh. He obviously owns him himself. So,
1: no wonder he's not turning up for work.
0: he doesn't need to. He doesn't need me to pay him, but he still puts his hand out. So, but no, he's going really good. Obviously, the final for that series is Saturday week. And, yeah, you'd imagine off his last two runs, he'd be extremely
1: hard
0: to beat.
1: What's that worth?
0: 100,000, geez, look out.
1: 60 to the winner, look out.
0: Yeah, 60 to the winner. It'd be dangerous if
1: dangerous?
0: He gets up.
1: We haven't seen him for a week. Maybe two.
0: Oh, well, do me a favour.
1: Good on you, Mitchie. Boy, if I gave you $100, what are you doing with it this weekend?
0: Straight out Pistone.
1: Yeah, Pistone Race 7, number 12 with Holly Watson aboard. Good on you, mate. We appreciate your time as always.
0: Thanks, Gareth.
1: There's Mitch Pateman there. We're going to take a break. Chris Nelson's not far away.
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1: Welcome back to Giddy Up. This is the Thursday Form Lounge. 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Saturday, it's Pink Ribbon Cup Day on the Gold Coast. So the Gold Coast hosting the feature race meeting in Queensland Saturday. And Chris Nelson joins us. G'day, Chriso.
10: Good morning, Gareth. How are you going?
1: I'm very well, mate. What do you make of this program?
10: Yeah, it's a good one. The weather will be perfect. We have no issues with the track or the way it'll play. The rail's back in the true position. They had it out of fairway last Saturday at the Gold Coast, but it's just a great weekend of racing up here. I mean, it's all sea of pink. Everyone will be dressed to the nines at the Gold Coast in pink, and it continues on Sunday. We have a pink ribbon race day at the Sunshine Coast as well. So it's a great cause, as we know, and everyone needs to get behind it as much as they can.
1: How do we back a winner?
10: Race two, horse number one, Exceed the Sale, goes up against Weona Chevy here. They look the main two. Look, Exceed the Sale was going for three straight last start. Just wanted to lay out around the home turn and down the straight there at Eagle Farm. Probably cost herself the race. She gets 3 kilos off here for Ballyungbury. She doesn't even need a claim at the moment. I know you spoke to her earlier in the week, but Yeah, she gets three off, so she'll carry no more weight. Bella jumps on. The other one we own, Sheva, you'll carry more weight than Exceed the Sale will. And she draws an inside gate, so there's no chance in the world she'll be caught wide or laying out this time around. So I think she can get back.

0: back in the winners list from that draw. Number one in race two, Exceed the Sale.
1: All right, then. What else have you got for us?
0: Race seven, horse number nine, Soverato. An interesting runner. Now, there's not a lot of tempo about in this race seven. I'd say Grand Impact and King Tyre both go forward, but I'm going to take a pun here. Chris Waller had her accepted also at Randwick. He made a decision this morning to keep her on the Gold Coast. She's had a couple of nice soft trials. I just think from that gate, she can position up reasonably close with the lack of speed, and I think those leaders could be vulnerable late. Now, we saw her win first up last preparation. She was very impressive. I think she's got a great chance. And look, the money has been there for her so far. If it continues on or she doesn't, you know, double her price before we get to race time, I think she's got a great chance of winning that race. So just got a gut feeling she'll run really well. That's Soverato, race seven, number nine.
1: So race seven, number nine. Anything else for us, Chriso?
0: Yeah, we'll go with race eight. Horse number four here, who won so dominantly at Ipswich last start. That's Metaphorically, trained by Jeff Dunn at Bow Desert. Now, formerly trained in New South Wales, first two runs this prep were pretty ordinary, then had the stable change and absolutely trotted in there at Ipswich. Now, eased down on the line, the margin was 3.3 lengths. The second horse, Global Eclipse, came out and won convincingly at Doomben yesterday after sitting wide all the way. So the form line's strong. Once again, we get Bella Youngbury on board and gate number one. So plenty of favours there for Metaphorically there on Saturday. So I think we'll run well also.
1: Beautiful. So they're the threes, race eight, three plays, but we'll finish off with race eight, number four.
0: Sounds good to me, Gareth.
1: Go and get him.
0: It's really good to me.
1: Yeah, we'll go and get him, and hopefully Bella can have another big day for us.
0: Well, it seems to be just a broken record every week. She rides two or three winners, so those two will do me. I'll be more than happy with those.
1: Beautiful. Thanks, mate. We appreciate your time.
0: Thanks, Gareth. Cheers.
1: There's Chris Nelson looking at that meeting on the Gold Coast on Saturday. Thanks to Racing SA. Great to catch up with John Kelton, who he had another big day yesterday for his followers. He had 5 out of 10 winners there at Balaclava. And the cup was taken out by Savon Ice, who was excellent once again. Well, he likes to fire on this day because he goes back-to-back in the cup, defeating another previous Balaclava Cup winner in Aerosols. And John joins us now. Good morning to you, John. Looks like it was a wonderful day there at Balaclava yesterday.
2: Exactly right, Gareth. The last couple of years have seen a bit of a resurgence crowd-wise at Balaclava. Huge crowd, good weather. And the crowd, not only were they sort of just being in their marquees, but they were getting involved in the racing itself, which is really good. We had good crowds sort of out by the outside rail watching all the races, big crowds around the mounting yard, and that's sort of what you'll love to see as a racing follower.
1: Yeah, and Garrett Lynch, one of his biggest days at the office, I reckon, there yesterday.
2: Exactly right. He'd only trained one black type winner prior to this, which was earlier this year with Alenia in the Port Adelaide Cup. He hasn't had Savon Ice for too long, previously trained by Daryl Carrison, who's now serving a decent suspension. But, Savon Ice, we probably know him more as a wet tracker, which worried me coming into yesterday, but he was super.
1: Mm. What about on Saturday, mate? Where do we start with your plays?
2: I'm going to wait till the last race. Nickish is a horse that's been absolutely flying recently. She's got a great affinity with the Morphettville Parks track. She's won 5 races on the parks. Last start, she ran over 1550, which probably just tests her a little bit. And she also ran into a horse called Fast Tempo. I really like the horse Fast Tempo, and he was super beating her. Nickish just looks like she maps beautifully. Jordan Weatherly's got the claim. She'll get run of race. If she doesn't win, she'll be right in the finish. And the other horse I think would be really hard to beat for the day is Light the Night in race 3. Just went back to 1,000 metres last start. It was too short for him. 1,250, well drawn. He'll get a much better run this time.
1: Yeah. All right then. So race 3, number 6, Light the Night. And race 9, number 2, Nickish there. Your selections at Morphettville. A few questions coming through for you, John. What do you make of Indy Wynette? Looks like she's hit the ground running in South Australia. Brave Apache was excellent.
2: Definitely.
1: Yeah.
2: Yep, she had a winner yesterday. Her best horse, Smooth Chino, I thought he ran a super race in the Wiley last week. Early tempo probably wasn't as strong as people thought it might be, including myself. He finished off really well under the big weight. Her horses have been presenting well in the yard. And she's had a few horses sort of at lower benchmark level, but they're all running well. So I've been really impressed with her stable since they've come to SA. And, I'm happy to follow any of her horses at the moment. They're going well.
1: Yep. Beautiful stuff, John. Keep on the good, keep up that great work, mate, and get on SA. Get on SA a little later on today.
2: Looking forward to that. Thanks, Gareth.
1: There we go. There's John Kelton. Thanks to Racing SA. We'll take a break. Tassie time will be next here on Giddy Up.
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1: Welcome back to Giddy Up. Always great to catch up with Matty Reid for Tassie time. Thanks to Taz Racing, the views are better. Tassie, the perfect place to race. Hello to you, Matty.
9: Morning, Jay.
1: It was exciting to have night racing back at Launceston last night.
9: Yeah, it was outstanding. Nice Launceston evening, G. Typically a little bit cool, but the weather turned it on for us. The track looked amazing. It raced as we expected. I think most people that did the form thought it would race a little bit to the front, and it proved to be that way. If the leaders got a soft time of it, they proved pretty hard to run down, and in a couple of races they overdid it and you could make a little bit of ground. So really good to have night racing down, back, 22 for the season. We're one down. We're there on AFL Grand Final Eve for a program that will be broadcast on racing.com. So looking forward to a big season ahead. Imogen Miller had a couple of winners there last night. Glenn Stevenson had a couple as well. And I think there's some good horses to follow out of that. I think Imogen's pair, Lynn Thizzy and Alfarino, can work through the grades pretty quickly. And Alpine Fury for Steve-O is one that promised a lot early on and kind of hasn't really gone on with it. But I think it was a pretty emphatic win last night.
1: Imogen had a good day. Fighting Floyd was nearly scratched at the gates, but then it ran a mighty race at 100-1 yesterday at Caulfield.
9: Yeah, if you had something each way, G, it was a bit of a tough watch.
1: Yeah, heartbreaking.
9: Yeah, I thought it might sneak into the money there late in the piece. It was interesting placement, Fighting Floyd. He's been a real favourite down here in Tassie, but he's now 9. So to make the decision to go across the water, there's really nothing for him down here. He doesn't really go in Launceston or Devonport. So Hobart's his track. They found a good race for him, benchmark 70, and he acquitted himself really well, better than the $101 chance. But, yeah, Imogen Miller was on the flight back from Melbourne to Launceston last night. I'm sure she would have loved to see her phone that she had a couple of winners, and then she had to help drive the horses back to Seven Mile Beach. So that's the glamorous life of a horse trainer.
1: Yeah, 100%. We've got the awards coming up on Friday night. GG's Miss Truth is probably $1.01, I reckon, to win Horse of the Year.
9: Well, she's the Group 1 winner in the field, yep. G, so she's probably a short price favourite, as you suggest. But, I mean, she's up against Asfar, who won the Devonport and Launceston Cups and is on the way to the Geelong Cup, and Sanaya, who's probably the standout three-year-old in a really strong crop as well. So if she is to be successful, Gigi's Miss Truth with the Horse of the Year, it'll be three successive years. She's gone two-year-old, three-year-old and Horse of the Year, and the last horse to do that down here, G, was Mystic Journey. So she'd be in pretty rare company if she does do that. But no, looking forward to a great night in Hobart. We'll have 200-plus in the room. We've got some really good inductees into the Hall of Fame, which I'll be able to touch on when we catch up a little bit more next week. And, it should be a really good night.
1: Sensational. And Dean Braun, he's a good man, Brawny. He went to Tasmania and got the cash there. On Sunday.
9: Whenever he comes to Tassie G, he seems to get the cash. He's got he had two winners last week, and he's got two runners in Hobart. Vivid Dream won last week and is in again in race six, and Bear Hunter is in race five. So the Braun double, race five, race six, Dylan Ford in the sulky, who's the state's leading driver this year, might be the way to get something out of Sunday's 10-race card in Hobart.
1: All right then, mate. And then there's a couple of questions coming through. Hi, Gareth. Can you ask Matty what he thought about that last race at Launceston when Craig Newitt's horse went up in the air before the start? It should have been a late scratching. I don't know what you thought about that.
9: Yeah, I saw a little bit of the vision. I mean, the stewards deemed that it was basically the horse's fault. So the horse reared, Froggy grabbed on basically as the gates released. So, I mean, the horse was smashed in betting. So there'll be plenty of punters that were aggrieved. But unfortunately, it's just one of those ones that was the horse's manners that were at fault rather than any issue with, I guess, the barrier tendon or the barriers. So bookies got the lot with that one, sadly.
1: Looking forward to our next guest, Erica Byrne-Burke, the Irish girl that calls Tassie home, and she's a leading jock there now. So she's about to join me on Tassie time, Maddie. But what a season she had last season.
9: Oh, look, she's a superstar, Jay. I mean, what, 80-odd winners, the highest total since Froggy, I think about 5 or 6 years earlier, and striking it at 21%. So she's a real asset. And it was great to see her win some really good races last year. So looking forward to listening to your chat. And I should have just added, too, with Froggy in the last. He's fine. I saw him walk back to the mounting yard. So no dramas with Froggy after that last race.
1: Good on you, mate. Thanks for that, Snapper.
9: Thanks, G. Go Hawks.
1: Yeah, no, we don't wish you too much luck there, the bloody Hawks. Let's hope the Lions will be far too strong. Chris Fagan's a Tasmanian, mate. I can't believe you're not going for him.
9: Well, there's plenty of Tasmanians involved, but Fags has had his time in the sun. It's our turn, yeah.
1: Good on you, mate.
9: See you, mate.
1: There's Matty Reid. Erica Byrne-Burke, the superstar Irish girl that calls Tassie home, that took out the premiership last year with 86 victories. She had a winner at Launceston, and she joins us now. Erica, hello to you. Welcome to Giddy Up.
10: Hello, thank you. Thank you for having me.
1: What about that season last time around?
10: Yeah, look, it was great. I definitely couldn't ask for it to go any better.
1: Yeah. What was your highlight?
10: Oh, look, I've had plenty of highlights last season. Had the Hobart Cup there, and then I got to partner Aristophilus throughout his whole season. So, he gave me plenty of good wins. But the Hobart Cup was pretty special. Got to ride for Imo and Brendan and that. And, we're very good close friends as well. So, that was very special.
1: Aristophilus, Johnny Black is superstar three-year-old. We know he's very good. Have you been on his back this time around?
10: No, I haven't. I haven't sat on him since he's been back from work. He's only been back from work a few weeks.
1: Yeah.
10: I was talking to Johnny there yesterday. He only had his first piece of work there. So, everything's going good with him. So I can't wait to get back on him.
1: So the 20th of November, I think the date has been set for his return. So we've got a little while to wait. He's had a good break.
10: Yeah, he has. And look, I've seen some photos of him as well, and he's grown and he's furnished as well. So hopefully he comes back even better and stronger.
1: Yeah, and that Blonde Star story, obviously riding for your close friends and being able to get the job done on a horse like Blonde Star in a race like the Hobart Cup.
10: Yeah, it was yeah, it was a great day. It really was. Look, we thought she'd run well, and we didn't think she'd be up to it, and was obviously very surprised of her winning. But God, she gave me a beautiful ride throughout, and she was so tough late. And yeah, look, it was a great feeling, and it was a really great day. It was definitely one to remember.
1: Yeah, and you got a wonderful association, as you point out, with Brendan McCool and also Imogen Miller.
10: Yeah, definitely. As I said, they're really good friends as well. And look, when I started my career, obviously I was apprenticed to Adam Trinder, and Brendan used to ride for Adam a lot. So I really looked up to Brendan at the start of my career, and now that he's finished riding them and training with Imo, it's great to still get a lot of advice and to be riding winners for them. Yeah, it's really good.
1: So how did an Irish girl get to Tasmania, become leading rider in Tasmania? So how did that story unfold?
10: Oh, look, it is quite a long story, so I'll try and keep it as short as I can. But, so I was riding a bit of track work for a few years at home, and worked for Gordon Elliott before I came out to Sydney.
1: Yeah.
10: Went to Sydney there for a few months there, and then just obviously it's very hard out there, and just was trying to look for opportunity to get going. And Adam Trinder was looking for an apprentice, so I came down to him, and look, he's been very good to me, gave me some great opportunities and got me going. I've been with him since I finished my apprenticeship as well, so we have a great great thing going, which is good.
1: Is there any ambition to ride outside of Tasmania now? Because obviously you've been able to put yourself on the map in a way with your success in Tasmania. Have you got any ambitions to have a crack on the mainland?
10: Oh, look, I'm really happy where I'm at the minute. I'm just riding down here, and obviously I have Aristopolis to look forward to for this season. So I'll definitely ride this season down in Tassie, and then probably have a look maybe going somewhere else. But at the minute, I'm pretty happy here.
1: Yeah, obviously Tassie's a beautiful place to live. It's a little bit like Ireland, maybe a little warmer. Or is it?
10: Yeah, it definitely is. Look, we're getting better days at the minute now. But it was pretty cold last night at night racing, so it was our first meeting back, and it was cold. But look, summer's beautiful down here, so it's really enjoyable.
1: And you got a winner anyway last night.
10: Which made it a little bit better.
1: Yeah. Well done, Eric. It's going to be a big night there on Friday night when you're crowned, of course, Tassie Senior Jockey Premiership. You already have won that award, but you'll be able to accept the trophy in front of all of your peers. So you should be super proud. What have they been saying back home?
10: Oh, look, my parents are they're very proud of me, and so it's very good to do it for them as well. They unfortunately can't be over for tomorrow night, but I'm sure they'll be watching online.
1: Yeah, well done. Are you a Tassie Devils fan yet? I know they haven't started in the AFL. Have you been able to follow that sport yet?
10: Look, I do follow it, but you probably don't want to hear the team that I do follow.
1: Who do you follow?
10: I am a Carlton supporter, you probably wouldn't be happy with that.
1: No, well, I feel sorry for you. I don't know if I'm like, hopefully the Blues come good next year. Well, they had a good end to this year, but Paulie Sebastiani, who works with me, Eric, he's over the moon. He runs Carlton. He got the coach sacked this year.
10: Yeah, no, they picked back up great, didn't they?
1: Like,
10: good on them. Well done,
1: Erica. Good luck with the Blues next season, and well done on one hell of a season. Let's hope you can go back to back in the Jockeys Premiership.
10: Yeah, look, that would definitely be great. Thank you very much for having me.
1: Good on you. There we go. There's Erica Byrne-Burke. Your favourite jockey now, Paulie Sebastiani.
11: Straight up to the number one seed in the rankings, mate. Forget about tags, jockey seeds, mate.
1: Yes.
11: We're going jockey seeds based on the teams they follow. I had an inkling there would be a Carlton flavour there. That's great, isn't it?
1: Who wins the footy this weekend?
11: Your Brizzy Lions.
1: I'm a bit nervous this weekend.
11: No, too much power for the Hawks.
1: Well, the Hawks are a good side, and I hate playing sides that have had like those disappointments in previous final series.
11: Yes.
1: Usually that experience holds you in good stead and you get over the line. So I just hope we're hungry enough.
11: How about winning grand finals and actually being there and doing it? That has to take some sort of credence, does it not, Gareth?
1: Yeah, it does. It does.
11: Your team goes pretty well at that.
1: And then Fremantle. It'd be one of the, like, if Sydney can beat Fremantle, what a story that would be.
11: Huge.
1: Unbelievable. It's a bigger test against, like, Brisbane was a big test, but this is a bigger test because this is when you're playing for your life, basically.
11: Exactly right. Sydney can win, but I do think it will be a Brisbane. I do think it will be a Brisbane Sydney grand final. There you go. How's that?
1: Oh, you reckon Sydney will win?
11: Yeah, I think they can.
1: Wow.
11: I think they can. Having said that, I hope they win. No one's beating your Lions on grand final day. Sorry.
1: Let's hope not.
11: Yeah, you can. Will you go if you can?
1: 100% I'll be
11: there.
1: Going.
11: You'll be there.
1: Yeah.
11: Good man. Book your tickets, mate. You'll be there.
1: All right, then, mate. Thanks for that.
11: Go well.
1: Have you got any winners for us today?
11: Not today. I got a winner for you tomorrow.
1: Who?
11: Or on Saturday, rather. Blind Rays. It'll just peek across from that alley.
1: You can listen to all of our interviews for Giddy Up Stable Mail, David Gately with his game plan, our Thursday form lounge, by subscribing to Giddy Up with Gareth Hall with your local podcast subscriber. And, of course, we'll be back tomorrow morning to do it all again, kicking off with Mark Hunter and the Hunter's Edge, looking at that Caulfield meeting. So hopefully you can join us then.
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0: Rightio, Gareth. Thank you very much. Gareth Hall back with Giddy Up again tomorrow morning from 8 o'clock. Another great show today, G. Looking forward to it tomorrow. And gee whiz, Paul Sebastiani's a little bit bullish there about the Brisbane Lions. The Hawks fans, Paul, I'll be coming at you socially today. But no, he's called it. And that's what he's good at, just shooting straight from the hip, Paul, and Gareth back tomorrow. Now, my first order of business is to go straight to Pat Doyle, because the next at the Shepparton Greyhounds is, in fact, the first leg of the Quaddie Race 5. So if we get to Pat, you'll have plenty of time to get his quaddie on. Just to bring you into the picture so far, and I'll go through race day for you in a moment. But so far, a favourite, number 3, won the first at the Shepparton Dogs. But then it's been 8, 6, and 1, the winning boxes. And the winners have paid race 2, the Pink Dog paid $24. In race 6, the second favourite won at $3.80. And in race 3, the 6th one. And just a few minutes ago, the Red Dog, number 1, won the fourth race. Pat tipped it on top and it paid about $6. So far, race 1 is the only favourite that has saluted at Shepparton. Here's Patrick.
1: G'day, John. Good afternoon to you. Welcome along, everybody, to a beautiful day here in the Goulburn Valley. Not a cloud in the sky. The sun is shining brightly and we're looking forward to bringing you the rest of the day. We're up to the first leg of the quaddie. We might start with the quaddie because it's only 4.5 minutes away, the first leg. Numbers race 1, we're going 6-2-1, Kraken Babe, Demonic Spirit and Twilight Axel. In the second leg, 6 Highland Azula to beat 8 Mr. Chives, 7 Star Bluey and 3 Zaria Exact, 6873. Third leg of the quaddie, we're just going two numbers, that is 1 Supermax and 4 Power Effect, 1 and 4. And home in the last leg of the quaddie with the 4 Chris Bar Imogen, who's pretty short. You can stand it out, one out if you like, but to throw a couple in to have a bit of insurance in that last leg of the quaddie, we're putting the 7 Utah Icon and the 6 Thermal Flicker in as well. So we're going 4-7-6 in the last. From the top, the quaddie 6-2-1 into 6-8-7-3 into 1-4 into 4-7-6. A little more expensive than I normally like giving, but you can just take it for a percentage this afternoon. If a couple of those results do go our way, it should pay okay. Best for the day for me with what's left on the program. Race 9, number 5, Duran Ollie. One for Jamie Egan, who has room to its outside with a vacant box in 6. A last start winner at Bendigo. Hasn't won prior here at Shepparton, but is in good form. I think it'll take some catching. Race 9, 5, Duran Ollie. In the second last, race 11, number 1, Kraken Bluey for Helen Isles. Bit disappointing last start at Shepparton, beaten by 8 lengths in 6th position in the race won by Dim Simoli. But was a good winner here 3 starts ago and back to a more favourable draw. Should be certainly up its alley in the 11th, race 11, number 1, Kraken Bluey. And one to get us home in the last, race 12, number 4, Finesse for Peter Frost, who's been in good form of late, was really quick here 2 starts ago, just beaten by Kraken Main. I think it'll be hard to beat, has a good record here at the track and trip. 4 placings, 2 wins and 2 placings from 8 goes well here, race 2, number 4. That's a look at the rest of the program, John. As you can probably hear in the background, the runners are in the stir-up for race number 5, the first leg of the quaddie, and that's only 3 minutes away. Good luck.
0: Good on you, Paddy. Thank you very much, mate. And I've got Paddy's race-by-race selections for you. In race 5, he went 6-2-1-5. He hasn't put the 5 into his quaddie, but he's gone 6-2-1 and 5. He's included the yellow in his first 4 selections for the race. Now, race day looks a bit like this. Good luck with the form guide today. All 3 codes ahead. Bow Desert. Now, they're about to get underway very soon on a good 4, and I'm about to go through the changes for you. That's Bow Desert out to the west of Brisbane. Mornington with Adam Wolzanski today. It's a good 4 there. Adam will be along with a preview. The first is in an hour and a half. They're racing at the Illawarra Grange track today, which is the inner track at Kembla Grange in the Wollongong districts. So they're on the Illawarra Grange track today. The first in an hour and 40 minutes. It's a good 4. And Bunbury with Darren McCaulay this afternoon. They're expecting a good 4 as the surface. And the first there, local time, 1:04. And that's 3:04 here, of course, on this side of the country. Kilmore Trots tonight with Lachlan McIntosh. Paddy's at the Dogs at Shepparton. Turralgon with Paul Hammond. That's about 2 hours away, 2.5 hours. And we'll bring in Paul with a preview. And then late this afternoon, Dane Barry at Warrnambool. Bulls Sandown Park tonight with Daniel Hibbard and the Mandurah Greyhounds, local time, 5.50. They get underway at 10 to 6 local time, and that is 10 to 8 here. So have a good day on the punt. Now, the changes at the meeting at Bow Desert, and I'm about to take you there after Patrick at the Shepherd and Dogs for the first leg of the quaddie in a moment. Now, the changes at Bow Desert, they're at 9 races. It's a good 4, and the first of the changes doesn't come until race 5, and that's number 15, Egyptian Goddess, is a pickup ride for Ashley Butler. Ashley Butler on the 15 in race 5. The first leg of the quaddie is race 6. And Ash Butler again has a pickup ride on, again, number 15, Rock Rata. In race 7, there are no late scratchings or rider changes. The same for race 8. They're good field sizes at Bow Desert today. And the same for race 8. No rider changes or late scratchings there. I'll tackle the other meetings for you at Illawarra Grange and Bunbury as they come around for broadcast. And, of course, Adam O will have the latest for you if there are any changes at the track at Mornington this afternoon. Bet365 bring you race day again this afternoon. So throughout the flow of race day today, I'll bring you up to date with the confirmations that have come through on the 25% winnings boost, the Top Tote Plus, and also the Stake Back Bet offer for the weekend. They've been confirmed, as they always are, on a Thursday.
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0: But for now, back to Patrick. Good luck with your quaddies at the Dogs at Shepparton.
1: And the odds-on favourite is Twilight Axel. We're just out to even money now, $2. Marto, good afternoon to you. About to get set for the fifth today. Hectic Harry, 750 to 9, back to 750, and Demonic Spirit is adrift of 480 to 11. Good luck with your quaddies. First leg about to get underway, thanks to CKH Painting. Grade 5 over the sprint of 300.

0: 90. First line in. Evens now follow suit on a beautiful Thursday here in the Goulburn Valley. We're set for the fifth at Shepparton. Twilight Axel now out to 215 right at the jump. Ready. And away they go. And Kraken Babe was one of the first to show out. Drives to the top with Mo Paddy drawing with it momentarily. Demonic Spirit hunts up behind them, and getting to the second now is Hectic Harry. Mo Paddy back to third. Then came Demonic Spirit. Behind those runners, Twilight Axel, the favourites, third. Last with it, Tat Buddy. And last of all, Aston Katie. Kraken Babe's going well halfway up the straight. Power's clear. Gee, the further they go, the further it's getting in front, Kraken Babe. It made a mess of them late. Won it by 6 lengths to Mo Paddy. Twilight Axel, Demonic Spirit were next. And then came Hectic Harry. Behind those runners, Tat Buddy and Aston Katie, and the run's a good 22.338 to Kraken Babe. Kraken Babe, the winner, number 6 for Helen Isles, raced away from them in the concluding stages, really found the line. 8 Mo Paddy has run a bottler at a price. It was the roughie in the race at 90-1. 5 runs third. Hectic Harry in 2 is fourth. So the interims go 6.852 race 5. 6.852 to start the quaddie. 5.5, 1.25, 5.5, 1.25, and Kraken Babe was smashed on the tote. Was 2.40 out to 2.50 on the fix. On the tote, it started favourite at $1.70 and $1.10. 8 Mo Paddy, 18.50 the place. 5 Hectic Harry, no third dividend. 2 into fourth, 5.5 by 1.25. The splits were 8.45, 13.89 and 22.338 was the overall run. Officially, Kraken Babe 170.110, 8 Mo Paddy 18.50, 5 Hectic Carry no third, 2 was fourth, 119 for the Quinella, Exacta 135, Trifecta 843, no first four there just yet, running double 1 and 6, $22.10. That first four just taking its time, 6.85 and 2, it is all clear. We'll leave that with the studio because they're getting pretty close there at Bow Desert, John.
1: Good on you, Paddy. Thank you. Yeah, the first fours paid $3,557, 6.85 and 2. Nearly set at Bow Desert. Good four. First of the races there this afternoon, and they're only backing one. It's the favourite, Wasai. Number 8, Jasper Franklin. It's by Exceedance, and it's at $2.10, just out from $1.90. Second line of betting is Marmoa. Number 3, Les Tilly at $3.11. 2 Mars, Emily Lang at $4. And the others are wider than $25 with Bet365. So it's only about Wasai, Marmoa and 2 Mars at this stage. Can't see any late money at the big numbers. And they're set for the first.
2: After being a touch of odds on. 16.50. Kenny Watson has them for the first. They're set to run. Ready. And off they go. And it was a pretty level dispatch away, apart from Elroy, who missed it a length and a half or so. And Wasai is going to settle in the back half of the field. Prince Sever is the first to go from 2 Mars going forward with slightly squeeze. And it got pretty tight into that turn out of the straight. Just behind those is Holy Steps. And on the rail next is Victory Link. And then followed by Mar Moa's posted very wide, pressing on. Wasai is behind it. Then Elka Buell and Elroy. And going back to the tail is Subtle Hints. So narrowly in front is Marmoa pressing on with the job to lead from 2 Mars of the rail. 1.5 away, slightly squeeze in third up on the outside of Prince Sevray. And then followed by Elka Buellin, who's wide. Holy Steps. Wasai's got to about midfield on a 3 wide line. Further back to Victory Link, Subtle Hints, and last is Elroy. It's been a chopping and changing affair. Elka Buellin is the leader. 800 metres left to run. Leads by a length and a quarter. 2 Mars in second. Marmoa is back to third and just starting to get felt for at the 600. Further back behind those is Prince Sevray. Now Wasai is trying to take off at the outside of slightly squeezed. The favourite has 5 links to make up at the 400, and further back to Holy Steps and forget the rest. Elka Buellin's in front by half a length to 2 Mars. They've paired off 3 clear to Wasai, who's about to get to third but still has plenty to do. Elka Buellin's in front narrowly from 2 Mars, 150 to go. Wasai still 3 links away, can't pick them up. 100 to go, it's 2 Mars just in front of Elka Buellin, trying to rally back. 2 Mars will do enough. 2 Mars beat Elka Buellin. Wasai in third, a gap to fourth. It was 6 lengths away, slightly squeezed at Marmoa, Elroy, Holy Steps, Steps, Prince Sevray, and towards the tail end, Victory Link and Subtle Hints. 2 Mars, the winner. just kept peppering away at Elkabulin, and it gets the better of it late. Number 11, 11, 9, and 8 will be the result, and slightly squeezed will be a fair gap away back in fourth spot. 11, 9, 8, and 5 to be the result to race number 1 on the card, suggesting that a mile was a suitable trip off the debut run at Grafton. It's founded today and goes a bit the better, half a length by 2.25 of the margins in 140.78. 36.53 is the last 600 metres.
1: And Emily Lang gets the third favourite home at Bow Desert. Number 11, Two Mars at $3.70 and $1.70. Number 9, Elkabulin at $2.90. The favourite third, number 8, Wasai at $1.04. All of those dividends to come after the first this afternoon at Bow Desert. They're not there just as yet. I've got a late scratching at Mornington. Now, Adam O will no doubt do this in his preview again a little bit later, but I'll give it to you now. So go to Mornington race number 2, and the top weight is out, Just Basil. And that does affect Adamo's selections in the race. He went 4-1-3-10 in that race, so he's going to just now go 4-3-10. He might have a fourth number for you in his preview. But a late scratching, Mornington gallops, race 2 number 1, Just Basil, has come out. And that's just only in the last couple of minutes that advice has come through. Still nothing there in full from the first of Bow Desert. I'll clear those for you next on race day.
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0: Now, during this first quiet hour of race day Thursday, I'm going to take a couple of races from the greyhounds at the Q straight. The first of those in 3 minutes, if you want to have a crack there. I'll also take a couple of greyhound races from Gosford for you as well on the central coast of New South Wales. So the Q straight and Gosford during this next 45 minutes or so, and then the races do get cracking. Our four gallops today are Bow Desert, Mornington, Illawarra Grange. If you've just joined us, that's the inner circle at Kembla Grange, and Bunbury a little bit later on this afternoon. The Traralgon Dogs with Paul Hammond get underway at 2:23. That's 12:23 for our SEN Turf family. And it is good to have you all here this afternoon through RSN in Victoria, SEN Turf in Western Australia. And as I said at the top of the program, it's brought to you again, of course, by our official wagering partners at Bet365. Now, the Stake Back Bet offer has been confirmed. Race 1 Caulfield on Saturday. So the first in Melbourne, as it has been for some weeks now. If you have a win bet, if your runner finishes anywhere from second to last and you miss that win bet, you'll receive a bonus bet back. 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So it is a great offer. And, of course, you have to be an existing customer of Bet365 to take advantage.
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0: Righto, let's have a look at that that Q straight greyhound race, which is coming up in a couple of minutes from now. And the yellow dog, Go Whiskey Go, is the favourite at $2. Number four, Amalfi Blue, which is appropriately in the blue rug today, is at $3. It's drifting a bit, though. It was at $2.30 earlier. And then at $3.80, the red dog is on a roll. And what's it been doing? Yeah, it's an easer too. It was $2.90 earlier today, out to $3.80. $29 into $23. Just a little bit of a tune-up with Bet365 for number two, Hard Style Miss out of the stripe. And all the other boxes have got starters. So the first eight are all going around. Reserves not required, but the favourite, Go Whiskey Go, ahead of Amalfi Blue and on a roll. Someone's been having a little bit of a go at Hard Style Miss out of box number two at the Q straight.
2: Favourite over Amalfi Blue, $2.90. And then on a roll, $3.60, Hard Style Miss, $21. And now to Bombastic Lola, 31, winning edition, 41. My name's Jeff, 61, Velvet Dash, 101. So Go Whiskey Go as our favourite way, 5 the yellow. So they're about to come forward for the running of this, the fourth event on the program today, a sixth grade over the 350 metres. On a rolls from the inside. Go Whiskey Go, Tab Market Mover, 180 in from three. Best tried runner. So Greyhound's been placed away. Fourth event. Favourite wearing the yellow rug, Go Whiskey Go. For Ash Bock, a last start winner. Ready now. Green light's there. Here's the lure. Set. Racing. Go Whiskey Go away about third from the inside. It's on a roll, who showed good early dash with Bombastic Lola. Now Go Whiskey Go comes to the outside. My name's Jeff is trying to go with it. Followed then by Amalfi Blue. Bombastic Lola drifting back with also on a roll and Hard Style Miss. But it's Amalfi Blue. Amalfi Blue first beats Go Whiskey Go on a roll. Winning edition, and then came Velvet Dash. Hard Style Miss further back in the field of My Name's Jeff, who was one of the also-rans there as well. And that should be just about them in the end there with winning edition in 19 and 10. Amalfi Blue first, 4-5-1, and potentially the 3. Yep, 4-5-1-3.
0: Yeah, it is quite clearly the 3. There's no drama there. You can take that to the bank and they'll cash that for you. 4-5-1-3, Amalfi Blue at $3.10 and $1.04. Beat number 5, Go Whiskey Go, $1.04. 1 on a roll at $1.40 and the 3 into fourth spot. The 3 will add a bit of value there into first fours, because it was actually the roughest dog price-wise in the race. So if you've included that in the first four, it'll puff it up a bit. And here they are. Number 4, Amalfi Blue, $3.10 and $1.04. 5, Go Whiskey Go, $1.04. 1 on a roll at $1.40 and 3, Velvet Dash. The Quinella paid $2.50, the exacta $10. The trifecta was only $15, but the first four with the roughy blew out to $202 after a $15 trifecta. 4, 5, 1, and 3 up the queue straight for race number 4. I'll take the next race there, the fifth for you as well. And also the Gosford Greyhounds, they're up to race number 2 in a moment, and they're due in around about 3 minutes from now. During the program this afternoon, I've got a couple of giddy-up replays with Gareth this morning. And Sam Friedman joined Gareth for a chat about the stable's chances at Caulfield on Saturday. That was pretty good, and I'll bring you Sam. I've got Cliff Brown queued up from Stable Mail this morning and his chat about the two-pronged attack in Sydney's Sir Rupert Clark Stakes. Saturday's Sir Rupert Clark. That's here at here in Melbourne, of course. And also Tommy Stokes joined Gareth on Stable Mail as well for a chat about the stable's chances at Caulfield on Saturday as well. So there's a few grabs that I'll bring you throughout the afternoon where there's time. In a couple of instances, there is a few minutes where I can bring you some of those replays from Gareth's Giddy Up this morning.
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0: Welcome back to Thursday Race Day. Now, for our SEN Turf audience, if you are a harness racing contributor to the meeting at Gloucester Park tomorrow on the 18th. So if you're an owner, a trainer, or somebody who helps look after the starters at Gloucester Park tomorrow night, just go to their website, because I won't go through them, but there are some amended or updated times for the starts at Gloucester Park's meeting tomorrow, and that is the same case with the Northam meeting as well. So for all harness racing contributors at Northam and also Gloucester Park, check those websites, because there have been some amendments made to the start times at those two meetings in Western Australia tomorrow. On the way to the boxes at Gosford for race number 2. And with Bet365, let's have a quick look at the market here if you're having a bet. At Gosford, the 2 is the favourite. Exxon at was 2.90, just updated then in front of my very eyes, and it's gone to $3. Number 4, Jamie Girl, out of the blue, is at $3.80, and then $4 about number 3, Join the Joyride. Who's saying that? Roxette, wasn't it? Yeah, Riley's nodding. He knows his music. Number 1, Arcadia Prize, $5, is the fourth line of betting, and then they're all into double figures after that. And the first 8 are all starting here at Gosford for race 2.
6: And just a little bit of support specking here and there for the 4, Jamie Girl. Even the 1, Acadia Price, just trims up 20 cents from $5 into $4.80. So collars and leads come off and runners about to be loaded in. So the inside 4 runners, the 1's well in the market, favourite in the 2. On debut, nicely bred. Starter comes back, puts a green, bunny's on the way. Heat 2 of the maiden for Simply Limelight at stud. They're all set. Ready. racing. Coming out well out wide would have been Reborn Illusion and Bud's Crystal, and driving through now Jamie Girl. It took over and goes to the front, trying to get up under him, join the joyride. She's cashed up, got through. Back behind them runners then, Acadia Prize. Further back in the field was Exxon, but coming to the corner, Jamie Girl in total control, and Jamie Girl will win it comfortably. Second, she's cashed up. Third, maybe Exxon got to the line okay, then came join the joyride. Further back would have been Acadia Prize, Bud's Crystal, Reborn Illusion back there with Sapphire Lexi in 22.40 odd. For the blue first, Jamie Girl by Tommy Shelby at a Sunrise Journey for Charmaine Field. Intro numbers 4, 6, 2, 3
0: confirmed by the caller there at Gosford. 4, 6, 2, 3 Jamie Girl was about the third line of betting from memory at $4.40 and $1.90 beats number six. She's cashed up at $2.70. Number two, Exxon, the favourite into third, ended up paying $2.30 the place though. And number three, Join the Joyride. So the Quinella is $31, the Exacta $86. Trifecta's paid $284. And the first four, not bad, 4, 6, 2, and 3, $1,374. The running double on the first two at Gosford, 1 and 4, has paid $16. We're just mentioning the Sir Rupert Clark stakes earlier with one of those replays that's coming up with Gareth and Giddy up this morning. Don't forget on race day Saturday at Caulfield with Matt Hill, two Group 1s. The Sir Rupert Clark Stakes certainly is one of those, but you've also got the Group 1 Underwood Stakes as well. There's one Group 2, that's the 1,000 Guineas Prelude, and there are three Group 3s at Caulfield on Saturday. The Caulfield Guineas Prelude, the How Now Stakes, and the Naturalism Stakes. In Sydney, it's Randwick. And you've got two Group 2s, the T-Rose Stakes and the Shorts, as it's known, and two Group 3s, the Bill Ritchie Handicap and also the Group 3 Kingston Town Stakes. And we'll be broadcasting the Gold Coast from Queensland on Saturday, because that is the bigger of the two meetings, and the highest prize money and all the champ jocks are going to that big meeting at the Gold Coast. So that will be our Queensland venue on Saturday. And we'll also be racing at Morfettville and at Belmont. And the second Victorian meeting is Echuca. Looking forward to bringing you race day Saturday. Now, on the way to the boxes again now for the second leg of the quaddie with Paddy Doyle at the Shepherd and Dogs. He's gone race six, number six. Six to beat 8, 7, and 3, his selection. So he's with the Green Dog. And it's at $9, jingoes. He doesn't mind tipping at value, Patrick. So his on-top select is currently $9 with Bet365 out from $7.50, but it did open at $11, and that is Highland Azula. And he's got it on top. Wow, to beat 8, 7 and 3. The 8 is the favourite, Mr. Chives. It's currently at $2.50, in from $2.80, in fact, in from $3. And then Zaria Exact out of the white number 3, it's firming as well, $5.50 into $4.80. And Rupee Action out of the 2 is a drift of $5 out to $7. So we'll see how it goes. But he likes Highland Azula at $9. Here's Patrick at the Greyhounds at Shepparton.
7: Yeah, it's won its last two as Highland Azula. Up the straight at Healesville, comes back to the bend here where it's got a good record. 3 wins from 14 goes and has been placed a handful of times as well. Jordan Formosa trains by S.H. Chavitar. Open race though, Mr. Chives $2.70, Zari Exact $5, in from $5.50, Crush Your Rush $6.50, Rupee Action $7. Bit of a go late for Star Bluey, $9 into 8, Tide Tiger at 15, Highland Azula went 12 to 7.50, back to 8.50, now 9.50, and Suave is at 23. Second leg of the quaddy, first leg went to the 6, Kraken Babe, who was well back late, paid $1.70, so a popular start for quaddy players this afternoon. Race 6 of 12 is the MMS Access, and the runners are being brought into line. Field is getting set. Full field with Ty Tiger, Zari Exact, Crush Your Rush and Star Bluey the first to join them. The evens, Rupee Action, Suave, Highland Azula and Mr. Chives. Line is just about set. Ready now. Green light. Set Shepparton. Race 6. And racing. And middle from the line, Crush Your Rush, Honda Zula away fairly. Speed underneath from Rupee Action, Zari Exact. Gee, they're tight up front. Rupee Action shot through to the lead from Thai Tiger. Zari Exact next. Then came Star Bluey behind those runners. Crush Your Rush, Suave, Highland Azula and Mr. Chives. Into the home running. Front runner is Rupee Action. Out after it, Thai Tiger. In the middle, Star Bluey's the one. Star Bluey drove through, took the lead and won it by a half length to Thai Tiger. Rupee Action, wider out, Crush Your Rush. Then Highland Azula, Zari Exact, Suave. And Mr. Chives never really in the hunt either. 22.645 was the time. Number seven, Star Bluey, has won at 8.20 and 2.10. Burst through between Rupee Action and Thai Tiger. And fourth placing close up the three, Zari Exact. It goes 7, 2, 1, 3. The interim numbers, 7, 2, 1 and 3. After the running of race number 6. Star Bluey, there was a little bit of money for it late. Into 8.50, pays 8.20 and 2.10 on the tote. A half length by a head. A half by a head. 7, 2, 1 and 3 official. And the split early was 8.54, 14.10. 22.645 the time. 22.645. Half length ahead. 7, 2, 1 and 3. So quarter players after the first two legs need 6 and 7. The winner, Star Bluey, at 8.20 and 2.10. 2 Rupee Action, 2.50. 1 Thai Tiger, 3.20. 3 Zari Exact, 4th. Cornella, 26. Exacta paid 98. Trifecta, 561. First four, 2,144. 6213. Running double 6 and 7, $12.90. All clear, not quite there yet, but it won't be far away on 7213, race 6. Third leg of the quaddy up next, race 7. Grade 5 over the 450 metres. There's a vacant box in 5. And race 7 is set down for decision at 12.49, which is 17 minutes off.
0: Okay, Patty, thank you. And Pat in the quaddy played just the red and the blue there, 1 and 4. But if you want his other two numbers, they are 8 and 6. 1, 4, 8 and 6 are his race selections. You need 6 and 7 to be alive in the first two legs of the quaddy, and that will add a bit of value at $8, the 7 there. Paddy has included it. So he's gone 1, 4, 8 and 6 in the next leg as a race in its own right. The Q Straight is coming up next for broadcast this afternoon, and the Blue Dog aces up here.

0: 4, 5 and 10. And the running double, 5 and 14, paid $94. Here's Paul at Traralgon Race 5.
1: The Feral Frankie Chaser here. Bruno keeping first run in Victoria. Trained now by Connie McMillan's favourite at $3. $3.50 Son of Red. Was tailed off last start but did win here 3 runs ago. And then Poor Eris for Luke Harris. Handy run at Geelong 2 runs ago. Was narrowly beaten there. They're moving in. Getting set. Best of luck with your quadrillas here today. Race 5 of 13 about to get underway. Not too far off a start. Couple out wide. Being loaded up now. And we're set to go. There is the green light. Ready for a start. Racing, Son of Red a bit slow. Slow out there was Bruno keeping, although it is showing some acceleration trying to get around them. Going to the lead was Aston Antibes. Now booting up was Poor Eris and taking over Dancing Blue. So Dancing Blue hit the front now from Poor Eris. Then for the back, Aston Antibes and Bruno keeping. Round the corner, Dancing Blue about a half a length in front. Dancing Blue wins it. Poor Eris second. Third placing, I think, Aston Antibes. Then came Bruno keeping, made a little bit of ground. Then Tribal Advisor, well back was Aston Bondi with Ezard Dash, and it was one of the last in. In fact, the last in is Son of Red, and the time is around 20:78. 20:78, the winner, number 4, which is Dancing Blue. Number 4, Dancing Blue, is the winner. Poor Eris, number 2, gets second. 4 beats 2. Third placing in the race goes to 8, Aston Antibes. And Bruno keeping made ground for 4. So it's 4, 2, 8 and 6. 4, 2, 8, 6. 3/4 of a length by 7. 3/4 by 7. 4, 2, 8 and 6. 20 and 76. The winner for Jason Stemmer by Koblenz from East of Blue. And that was its second win from 44 starts here today. And on the tote is a quaddy blowout. $55.70 and $8.20. 2 Poor Eris, $120. 8 Aston Antibes, $7.50. 6 is 4th. $60 Quinella. $637.50 Exacta. Trifecta, $2,133.20. Massive First 4, $6,093.40. Nobody got the running double, which is not surprising there. So a complete blowout in the first leg of the quaddy. $55 winner, Dancing Blue, on the tote there for Jason Stemmer. So well done to Jason with that winner. But the punters might not be that thrilled, but somebody's backed it. So if you have backed it, that's a very nice collect for you. Race number 6 on the card goes at 3:57.
0: And pool selections there are 2, 6, 3 and 4. 2, 6, 3 and 4. Now, in the next at Bunbury, Tag Time by Tagaloa got its first win at Northam in its last start, and it's a $1.25 favourite. Will Pike's on board. Will looking for the earliest as double of doubles, as he did yesterday at Belmont. Rode the first two there yesterday. Number 4, Ruthless Angel. Chris Parnham is the second line of betting at $7. So a $1.25 favourite, $7 the second line. That says it all. And then $8, number 2, All the Stars, Sean O'Donnell on the third line. There's been a little bit of a go for number 6, Eye of the Sun, with Tash Faithful on board. It's been 17 into 11 with Bet365. Darren McCauley went 3-4-6-2 in the next, 3-4-6-2. Here's Jai McNeil. With Sam on racing.com after the Mornington win on Save a Date for Me.
2: Myself in trouble, but it was a good win. Back in class. This horse always has the ability. He's had to fight for it late. Looked like he was there to go straight past, but being that close in the run may have just had this horse under something that he probably... that he's not quite used to. Generally gets a long, long way back. And I'm interested to hear from you, Jai, actually, because this is a horse that hasn't shown a great deal of gate speed throughout his career, but bang, straight outside the leader. Talks through that.
3: Yeah, well, he just begun well, and I thought the way the track's playing today would certainly be no disadvantage to be forward. Actually went back to the last time he won, he sat outside the speed. So once Charlotte sort of left it up to me and he began well, that was sort of my line of thinking, but Back in grade, he always had a fair bit of weight to carry.

0: that little bit of work he did early, I thought he was really tough late.
1: He ranged up and looked like he might have been going to put, you know, half a length or a length on that horse that was leading Nick off home. Just, I wouldn't say pulled up, but just got alongside and got into a bit of a head bobber. Did you feel that he was having a think, or is it just that little bit of maybe fitness at this stage?
0: Yeah, good question. I feel as though the leader just kicked a little bit. Stucky sort of lifted his horse as we were getting towards it and challenging it, and thankfully our guy dug really deep to get the win in the end.
1: Well, hopefully he can go on with it. Now, that track underneath certainly looks to be racing as a firm track. Still feels like it.
0: Yeah, it certainly feels that way. And as I said earlier, sort of suiting those on-speed runners at this stage.
1: Well done.
0: Thank you.
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2: Yes, and it is time to go west again. Here is Darren McCauley at the 1200 metres. They are loading away nicely at Bunbury. This is race two.
6: Thanks, JH. As the lucky chip goes in, we wait now for Ruthless Angel and More Heroic also to complete this lineup of only six runners. He's got the save, the scratching tag, time all the rage. Won by close to 12 lengths. Second up at Northam, but it was on an awfully heavy track. Difficult for a lot of those horses in that particular race, except the obvious. Now they're all in. So tag time, all the rage, and back on top of firmer ground here this afternoon. They're going a good four. They're off and they're racing. And Pike dug it up from the inside tag time. It actually jumped first, but now burning it off is All the Stars. It'll look for the lead. And right behind those on the outside, settling one off his Eye of the Sun early. The lucky chip got back down on the inside of Ruthless Angel, and between those, More Heroic, as they amble out now onto the side of the course. All the Stars has gone to the lead by a little over a length. Moving up to run second on the outside is Eye of the Sun. So Pike's now got himself in a bit of a pocket with the odds on favourite tag time, and they're only going along at even splits at this stage. Ruthless Angel is next, travelling up their fourth, just shading the lucky chip, and seeing the ball as they come down the side is More Heroic. And so by the 450 and All the Stars will be first for home. You can see Pike there. He's anxious to get out and get off the fence here on tag time. On its outside though is Eye of the Sun, just holding it in for the time being, and Ruthless Angel's gone up now, so he's still going to try and get around some heels, and the horses come under pressure as Eye of the Sun reaches the lead. Eye of the Sun kicks a length and a half clear. Tag time taking a day to build up and get into the clear. He's now into the open and he's finishing powerfully. Eye of the Sun, tag time diving, got there right on the line. Tag time in the nick of time has won from Eye of the Sun. Behind them, All the Stars or Ruthless Angel from the lucky chip and More Heroic. Desperate times. Pike looking desperate. Over the final part, tag time got himself caught up in a real snarl down on the inside. Rival riders knew exactly where he was, and that's exactly where they wanted to keep him. He then had to push out, get off the back of Eye of the Sun, who gave a kick and then really knuckled down under some vigorous riding. Nowhere near as compelling as its last victory, but it delivers all the same. Number three, tag time. Over six, Eye of the Sun. Tash Faithful, four, Ruthless Angel. Got the nod for third, Chris Parnham. And fourth, number two, All the Stars. 3.642. They've run 1.1207. A long head, 1.25 of the margins. And that winner, a four-year-old son of Tagger.

0: they were out of endless time for Andrew Latassa, Ms. S. Lurie, and also Mrs. K. G. and T. Tassoni, B. Snedden, G. Latassa, and P. Calnegia. And now with 6 starts, 2 wins coming back-to-back, but that was certainly delivered in far more anxious circumstances than what we witnessed at Northam last start on very heavy ground. Second home, Eye of the Sun. She's run a good race, this Sebring Sun filly from Her Lion Eyes, trained by Annie King, ridden by Tash Faithful, Ruthless Angels by Bondi from Bella Contessa, Chris Parnham in the saddle for trainer Danny Morton. So it's $1.20 and $1.04, $2.80, no third on 3, 6 and 4 here after race number 2, Tag Time getting home by a long head. In fact, right on the line, he was starting to reach for it and delivered. Race number 3, the Witten's Irrigation and Design Maiden over 2,013 metres. No changes again there. Amelia Hall joining us down in the yard. Anxious moment.
1: Okay, we'll bring it back to this studio. Darren, thank you. Tag Time by Tagaloa, last start winner at Northam, and racks up win number 2 with Will Pike on board today. They'll come through pretty quickly. After Bunbury, we're taking you back to Bow Desert shortly for race number 7. Of the afternoon there. Just see if I can ideally clear those for you at Bunbury first. Number 3, Tag Time. W. Pike at $1.20 and $1.04. 6, Eye of the Sun at $2.80. 4, Ruthless Angel, no third div. And 2, All the Stars. The Quinella, $4.80. The Exacta, $5. Trifecta, $17. And the first 4, 3, 6, 4 and 2, paid $29. That was Darren's first 4. In race 3, he's gone 4, 8, 10 and 1, 4, 8, 10 and 1. Now the running double there on the first 2 races, Will Pike on both of them, 6 and 3, both favourites, and it paid $2.
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0: Now, the favourite is Azuki for the next at Bow Desert, number 5. And with Bet365, it's got Jess Emerson on board, $2.30 about it, in from $2.50. Number 9, Moe at Midnight, is Nozzy Tomizawa. And it's been $6.50 when it opened, but it's into $5.50 now. And then at $10 even is number 2, Ziano, which is Will Galloway today. And it's just been $9 out to 10. Now, there's money today, 12 into $8.50 for number 10, Intrecciato. Intrecciato, I think it might be. Intrecciato. Number 10, there's been some day for it, 12 into $8.50. And there's also been some money today, $16 into 10 for Archer's Reign. Fred Larson, number 4, has been trimming up with Bet365 as well. Otherwise, they are on the drift. And at Bow Desert, they're in behind the barriers at the 1,400 metres. On the back of this, it's Traralgon Race 6 with Paul Hammond. If you missed it, there was a $55 winner in the first leg of the quaddie, which probably has made everybody else go kaput. But in the second leg, Paul's gone the stripe, 2, 6, 3, and 4. So Bow Desert, Traralgon, and then I'll update the market for you, race 6 at Mornington with Adam Olzanski. He just tipped a very nice trifecta in the previous, worth a couple of $100, nearly 300. In the second leg of the quaddie, he's gone 8, 9, and 10, his numbers, 8, 9, and 10. Here's Bow Desert. This is race 7.
1: So some money around for Mowat at Midnight, who races well at this track. In Trecciato, $8.50. And then there's a few runners around that $10, $12 mark. Now, Azuki to come forward. Mowat at Midnight away from the gates. Hawaiian Bloom is at least in winning form. Was able to score at Toowoomba last time around. It's going to go from a maiden to a 55, but it's not as big a jump as a 50A's. And it, as I said, at least it's coming off a win. Now, Razor's Magic about to come up. And Azuki. And we're just about ready to run. 1,400 metres. The distance for the last three, in fact. Set. Off down. Razor's Magic almost come out on its nose out wide. It picked itself up quickly. It was one of the first into stride from Hawaiian Bloom driving through in between runners. Azuki's up there with Peach Gallants as well. And Zayano's not far away, so it's a drive for the lead. Peach Gallants and Azuki are going to take it up together, linking up with the course proper. Just off those, Hawaiian Bloom, Archer's Reign, and then Lord Danilo on the rail in the red and white. Razor's Magic's drifting back to try and slot in. Mowat at Midnight. Zayano in Trecciato, and then five lengths away to Roaring Success, Maggie Rose and Glen Ray's Mate. That trio just can't keep up at the moment. Going off the back at the 6.50, Peach Gallants just from Azuki, the margin ahead. Hawaiian Bloom third, Mowat at Midnight 4, then Lord Danilo, Archer's Reign, Zayano in Trecciato, Razor's Magic under a ride, Roaring Success, Maggie Rose, and last Glen Ray's Mate. Azuki's hit the front. Around the corner, they're about to head. Azuki, Jazz from Peach Gallants, Mowat at Midnight, Hawaiian Blue, ran off the track there, then followed Lord Danilo in Trecciato's getting through, and then Archer's Reign, Azuki the leader. They're starting to close, Roaring Success out wider. Azuki desperately needing the post. It will see it out. Azuki just beat Roaring Success and in Trecciato. Lord Danilo's run fourth. Behind those, Mowat at Midnight, and then Peach Gallants, Archer's Reign, Hawaiian Bloom lost the compass around the bend, Maggie Rose, Razor's Magic, Glen Ray's Mate, and Zayano. Azuki, number 5. Jess Emerson and John Dan combine here. Number 5, Azuki will win it. Seen off the challenge of Roaring Success at any old price. $13 the drum. 10 in Trecciato will be third. 5, 15, 10 and 7, Lord.
0: 5, 15, 10 and 7 confirmed by Mitch Manners. You need 4 and 5 to be alive in the quaddy at Bow Desert this afternoon. All of those details next on race day. And then I'll take you back to the Traralgon Greyhounds, where it will be time for race 6 with Paul Hammond. And he's gone 2, 6, 3 and 4. 2, 6, 3 and 4. Those divs, now that they've been announced as official numbers from Mitch, shouldn't take too long. In fact, they're in. So let me do that for you before the break. Number 5, Azuki, Jess Emerson. Just claimed 2 kilos for that ride, but it's home the favourite. $2.50 and $1.30. 15, Roaring Success. $14.10 the place. Number 10, Intricatio, or Intricky. How did he ended up saying it? Yeah, Intricato at $2.90 and 7, Lord Danilo. So 5, 15, 10 and 7. The Quinella, $100. The Exacta, $118. The Trifecta, $856. And the first four, 5, 15, 10 and 7, returning $6,893. The running double on 4 and 5, $11. And they are your two first legs of the quaddie. Back with Traralgon Race 6 and an update for Mornington with Bet365 for Race 6 as well. That's next on race day.
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0: Welcome back to Race Day. Alex Vlahos will be your host in a couple of hours from our SEN Turf studios in Western Australia and take you through what will be, as always, a busy Thursday night. Alex Vlahos will coordinate the races for you tonight. Now, in the next at Traralgon Dogs, race 6, Dr. Monica out of the two is the favourite at $2.20, just easing a little bit. It did get into $1.95 at its firmest. Number 3, Our Mabel is at $3.20. That's firming from $4.80 earlier. And pretty steady at the $5 mark is number 6, Darnham Diesel. The rest are into double figures. And Paul Hammond has gone 2, 6, 3 and 4. On the back of that, we go to Mornington with Adam O. for the next of the afternoon there, race number 6. And here's what it says, market update with Bet365. Your favourite's at $3.50, in from $4, and that's number 9, Ladhar, Ethan Brown, who's the Jocks Challenge favourite today. Number 8, Coco, Jamie Mott. Now, it was given a nice plug on Gareth's Giddy Up this morning. Jamie Mott with Coco. It's got barrier 10, but it's at $5.50. Then also at $5.50 is number 10, Press Code, Tom Stockdale. So they're your top three. Then Bella Cinque is number 4, Luke Curry. $7 into 6, just a little tune up there. Number 6, La Zoom is Jai McNeil. It's drifting a bit from $5 out to $7.50. Mrs. Archibald. Now, Mrs. Archibald is currently $11, but that actually represents some support. It's been $15 into 11. Mrs. Archibald, it's drawn widely as well, out in the 13. Makisha Salter's on board, but there's been a bit of dough for it. And the best of the rest is Zamperini Spirit, and it's just gone $9 out to 10. The others are on the drift. So a bit of a go for Mrs. Archibald, number 2. Certainly a go for number 4, Bella Cinque. Ladhar at $3.50 is the favourite, number 9, with Ethan Brown on board. Okay, let's go to Paul at the Traralgon Dogs.
1: Dr. Monica, Our Mabel, the two favourites here. Dr. Monica, just favourite at $2.60. Our Mabel, $2.80. $5, Darnham Diesel. And Unleash Zach at $9.50. And you're getting out to $15 for Knight Ralph. So they're at the boxes. Gippsland Fencing Supplies. You need 4 on the ticket for the quaddie. Good luck to those that put Dancing Blue in their quaddies. You'll be really hoping to get the next 3 legs with a $55 winner in the first leg of the quaddie here today. It'll no doubt would have put a lot of people out of the quaddie, but those that are still there, the best of luck. Our Mabel at $2.60 is the favourite here from box 3, Gippsland Fencing Supplies. Green light on for 25 metres is the trip here. Race number 6. They're ready. Racing, bit of romance came out okay. Our Mabel shows tremendous pace today. Our Mabel the leader by 2 or 3. Knight Ralph up to a handy second. Unleash Zach was third, although going past it. Now I'm a Treasure runs on well. Then for the back, Mighty Hannibal. In behind those, Darnham Diesel, Dr. Monica. And bit of romance coming up to the home corner. And Our Mabel still has a commanding lead. 5 lengths clear of Knight Ralph. And it's all Our Mabel. Our Mabel wins at Unleash Zach second. Dr. Monica flew for third. Then for the back, Darnham Diesel with Knight Ralph. Then on the inside was Bit of Romance, a long way back I'm a Treasure, and Mighty Hannibal. And the gallop there is around 24 and 43. 24-43, number 3, Our Mabel for Jennifer Geeshan. Began well and has led all the way. Unleash Zach has got up on the inside late to run second, although comfortably beaten. Dr. Monica made ground from way back in the field to fill third. So it'll be 3-4-2. And the fourth number we'll have shortly. It's 24.42 the time, and 5.23 and 10.51 the splits. Number 5 gets fourth, which is Knight Ralph. So it is 3.4.25. Big win, 6 3/4. Straight to the lead. Our Mabel by Fernando Bale from Courting. And that's her 13th career win. Unlucky for some, but not for Our Mabel today, winning her 13th career race start. Numbers are 3, 4, 2, 5. We'll have totes shortly on race number 6.
0: 3, 4, 2 and 5. Paul, thank you. Under a minute, though, until we need to get to Mornington, so I'll try and clear those on your behalf, Paul. Yeah, you're right. They're not there just as yet. Getting very close, though. We'll do those shortly. Here's Adam O at Mornington.
2: Over the track and distance, stretched away to win by a big space. Heidi Dancer comes back from a break. Won its last run prior to a spell. Well, a zoom came from a mile back on the bend at Sale to weave through and get a final stride victory there. 1,100 back to 1,000.

0: may be a little bit trickier for it, but a low draw could enable a good run. So they're moving in. Mrs. Archibald, $12 chance, about to come up. And the barrier blanket wearing Mrs. Archibald walking in. The big screen company over 1,000 metres. Lights on. And this is the sixth. A little bit of hesitation. There's an attendant or two climbing in. And they're off. And Lazoom was slow. Missed the start by about two lengths. Ladar took a few strides to get going now midfield. And Bellachinqua and Coco began well. They spear away two lengths. Heidi Dancer, and then comes Ladar and Prescott as fifth. Mrs. Archibald is next from Zamperini Spirit wide. And Lazoom back near the running rail as they head down the side of the track in search of the home corner. And Helavabadi is with it. So 500 metres to go. Bellachinqua leads a neck on Coco. And Mrs. Archibald is striding up deeper on the course. Ladar waiting behind them. Zamperini Spirit's taking off, and Prescott on the fence from Heidi Dancer, two lengths Helavabadi, and Lazoom on the corner. And Coco now goes to the front from Mrs. Archibald. Then comes Ladar, two lengths away. Bellachinqua and Prescott. Zamperini Spirit to the outside. Here's Mrs. Archibald going up to Coco. Prescott had to change course. Mrs. Archibald just Prescott sprinting. Coco in the middle. Prescott drives through to win again. Prescott wins by a neck on Mrs. Archibald and Coco. And they got several lengths on the rest, which include Helavabadi going through with Ladar, Bellachinqua, and then Lazoom. Heidi Dancer towards the back of the field, and Zamperini Spirit. Going well, Prescott. And Thomas Stockdale has sent him home to go back-to-back. Well done to Alex Ray, whose stable is going very well in recent months. Mrs. Archibald, the double figures, looked hard to get past, and Prescott had to switch back to the inside. Coco was there after a big maiden win here last time, and it hasn't been beaten far in third, and they spaced the others. Helavabadi's come through and is prominent for fourth, but it's 10 to 8 and 9. Ladar will run fourth. Helavabadi late on the scene next. So 10-2-8-9, interim first four numbers.
1: 10-2-8-9, confirmed there by Adamo. 10-2-8-9. So he's got you live in the quaddie on 14 and 10 so far. In the third leg, he went 2-3-4. 2-3-4. Now, Taralga, number three, Our Mabel, paid $3.20 in the end and $1.04 the place. Number four, Unleash Zach, $2.80. Number two, Dr. Monica, $1.30 and five, Night Ralph. The Cornella, $15. Exacta paid $20. The Trifecta, $54. And the first four, $293. 3, 4, 2, and 5. The running double at Taralgon, 4 and 3, paid $124. Mornington, number 10, Prescott. Tom Stockdale, $6.60 it paid, and $2.10. Number two, Mrs. Archibald, second at $3.90. 8, Coco, $1.80, and 9, Ladar. The Cornella paid $46, Exacta $68, the Trifecta $359, and the first four, 10, 2, 8, and 9, $1,822. The running double at Mornington, 14 and 10, and that has paid $35. That's also what you need to be alive in the quaddie. Here's Alex Ray, the trainer of Prescott.
2: Been a talent, but I was unsure as to whether or not it was just cheap speed. Obviously, he got the maiden done pretty well first up, but to progress to this 62 level against a pretty handy bunch of horses, it shows us that he's going to go on with the job and he's got some sort of a future.
3: Watching that race, things didn't go well. I think it was a better win, I should say, than maybe it even looked to the eye. Obviously, he didn't have a lot of places to go mid-race. He got on heels. He had to change direction late. He also looked to get a little bit hot. Is that a normal thing for the horse at this stage?
2: Yeah, he does get pretty wound up. He's actually out of a Piero Mirabai press statement who won a Caulfield Guinea. So his pedigree suggests he's going to get out to a mile plus. But the way his attitude is, I wouldn't have thought so. And he's really effective over the short course. So
3: talk to us a little bit about those hold-ups. You said he is five. This is only start number four.
2: He had a tibial stress fracture. And we had to put him out for the best part of 6 months. So, yeah, good to have him back at the races, and he looks like he could go on with it.
3: What do you do from here?
2: Make sure he pulls up well and go to the bar with the owners.
3: Well done.

0: I'm in. And we'll bring you the winning rider as well very, very shortly from Mornington. But I need to get you to Illawarra Race 5, where number 2, Varjack, is the favourite Louise Day at $4.20 with Bet365. There's been money for Wallace Station, number 9, late. And there's been a bit of a roughie coming in too, number 5, Zonkstar. Bring you Tom Stockdale shortly. Here's Illawarra Race 5.
1: Cut favourite. They're all $5 a piece for 3 of them. 2, 4, and 6 were sharing favouritism. Unbridled Storm was powerful through the line last start. That was at Hawkesbury, defeating Kaviska, coming from well off the speed. And today they have come from everywhere to win. So Unbridled Storm really gets another chance to win again. Third up today, should be fitter. And was a good win there at Hawkesbury last time out. Spillet was the one-time favourite. Former New Zealand gallopers only had the one trial at Rose Hill. Gives the indication it wants a lot further than 1450. But there is money to suggest it'll race well today. Although saying that it is getting a little bit soft in the last minute or so. Nine's in contention here. Wallace Station was a winner on debut at Newcastle, defeating Ballet Noir. So Rory Hutchings picks up the ride for Michael Freeman. He's got the wide gate to overcome. And who else is in contention as far as the market is concerned? Number 3, which is Dirty Summer. Didn't shirk the task last time here at Kambler behind Harry Lyon, was beaten 2.4. Okay, so we'll start loading. Okay, so the loading process about to get underway. So shouldn't be too far off here for Kembla Grange on the Illawarra Grange circuit. So Varjack comes forward for Louise Day. And now it's a clear-cut favourite, $4.20, so all the money late for Varjack. Did really hit the line well here last time. And gets a soft draw today. Runners moving up. So two runners here with the same jackets. We've got the maroon with the white crossbills. Borge, Nord, Keegan Latham with the yellow cap. And Molly Fitzgerald takes the ride on Beautiful You for Annabella Rabarchibald. She's wearing a white cap. Here's Unbridled Storm for Nash Rawilla. Pulled off a brilliant ride on Madoff in the previous. Yvonne's Joy coming in. Dirty Summer always runs well for Jim and Greg Lee, and to be ridden by Dion LaRue, taking 3 kilos off down to 56. Cell Phones coming forward. Chris Waller with a decent contingent of runners today. Our Agan coming forward. Beautiful Storm has gone forward. Here's the other one with the same jacket. Borge Nord. So Borge Nord, yellow cap for Keegan Latham. And Wallace Station, where there's been some money for it. Just about right at the 1450. Red light. Race number 5. We're set to jump. Signal's being given. The starter hits the button. They're off and racing. And one began very awkwardly. Spillet's come out the back and it's about 4 lengths off the second last horse. On the other hand, Beautiful You began very quickly. Goes to the lead by a length and a half. Dirty Summer pulling into second spot. Our Agan thirder. Borge Nord settles fourth and Wallace Station followed further back in the field by Zonkstar. Cell Phone is a little bit worse than midfield. 2 lengths away then. Is Yvonne's Joy on the outside of Varjack. Unbridled Storm a long way back, and Spillet on the outside now tacks on. Heading into the first turn, down the side, 8.50 left to go, and Beautiful You's in front. 3/4 in front of Dirty Summer. 3rd, Our Agan, and 4th is Borge Nord. Wallace Station, 5th and 3 wider. 2 lengths away, Zonkstar. 2.5, Cell Phone. Varjack on the inside of Yvonne's Joy. Then Unbridled Storm, and under the whip is Spillet as they come up to the home turner. Just short of 4.50 left to go. It's Beautiful You, the leader. Dirty Summer throwing down a good challenge. Our Agan's back up along the rail. Wallace Station getting going. Varjack threading the needle nearer the inside. Then came Borge Nord. Unbridled Storm's getting out later. It's Beautiful You at the 200 in front from Our Agan. Varjack and then Wallace Station. Unbridled Storm. Zonkstar down the outside. Beautiful You in front. Varjack's getting up underneath it. But Beautiful You's in front in the shadows. And Beautiful You. Beautiful You beat Varjack, Our Agan, Unbridled Storm. Then Wallace Station. Nation, a big break to Zongstar, followed by Dirty Summer. Then came Cell Phone, about six away. Then was Borgnord. They're coming in long intervals. Spillet was a long second last, and Yvonne's Joy hasn't beaten a runner home. Beautiful You, Molly Fitzgerald. For Annabelle and Rob Archibald, take out race 5, 10.20 and 2.90. Varjax run second. 13 Hour Agate will be third. And Unbridled Storm number 4 will be fourth. 12, 2, 13 and 4. 12, 2, 13, 4. The interim placings after race 5. 12, 2, 13, 4. Beautiful You, the winner. 3-year-old filly by Hello Yum Zame out of Uncovered Beauty for Annabelle and Rob Archibald at Warwick Farm. Molly Fitzgerald, start number 3. Won a maiden at Canberra last time out, so it really stepped up today, Beautiful You, and it's done it again. Second place went to 2 Varjack. Sneaking runs up along the inside. Louise Day for Kieran Barr, 13 third, which was Our Aiken. Andrew Calder for Paul and Martha Cave runs a race at good odds, and fourth went to 4 Unbridled Storm. Got well back and hit the line well. But the leaders have dominated the last two races, so it's interesting. 12-2, 13-4, margins on the race. Winners scored by half a length. So half a length, two lengths between second and third. The time was
0: 12-2, 13-4. Here's Tom Stockdale with Sam after the win at Mornington.
2: Good win. Showed a little bit of a dash late when you found some clear air. Didn't look through the middle stages like you were getting quite get that fresh air and you wanted to go outside and they all drifted out in front of you. Run us through it.
3: Yeah, I was happy enough with where we settled and he travelled nice and comfortably throughout. He was strong, just building into the race. The horse I was on the back of coming under pressure quite quickly and wasn't finding enough for me to build momentum into the race, hence why I come out and built momentum. And As you stated, they sort of fanned and drifted out in front of me and I had to duck back to the inside, but showed a nice turn of foot and it's good for him to go to on the bounce.
2: That looked a really good race on paper. There was a lot of progressive types, you would think, from the form. That was a good win. You've been on plenty of good horses. He feels like he's a little bit better than this grade.
3: Yeah, he's actually surprised me. Yeah, it was a good win last time in Echuca, but he had to take the rise up and I didn't think I was probably of the opinion that he could, but it was a very good win today, and off that you'd think so.
2: 1,000 metres looks his go.
3: I think so, yeah. I think he probably does a little bit too much over the longer trips, and he's quite well underneath you throughout this sort of distance. So I think Alex has done a great job, but I think there's more in store.
2: Well done.
3: Cheers, thank you.
0: Thanks, Tom. OK, that was Tommy Stockdale after the winning ride a few minutes ago with Sam Lyons, trackside at Mornington. You're with Race Day Thursday, coming back in a moment with an update with Bet365 and then Darren McCauley at Bunbury.
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0: Now, at Illawarra Grange, race 5, it was 12, 2, 13 and 4. Number 12, Beautiful You, Molly Fitzgerald, $10.40 it paid and $3 the place. Number 2, Varjack, the favourite, $1.70. 13, Aragon at $5 and 4, Unbridled Storm. The Quinella paid $27, exact to 39. The trifecta was 775 and the first four, $3,853, 12, 2, 13, 4. The running double, 7 and 12, that's paid $39. And so far, you need 7 and 12 to be alive in that quaddie. Now to Bunbury Race 3 with Darren McCauley. That is next for broadcast. He's gone 4, 8, 10 and 1. He's with He's Not All There, which is the second line of betting. Paul Harvey is with it. And you're currently shopping at $4.80 with Bet365, just out from $4.40. The favourite, however, is number 8, Forever Victorious, Clint Johnston Porter. And it's been $3.20 into $2.60. Number 5... Mr. Chino is at $5.50 in from $6.50, just a little tune up there, and $4.80 out to $6 for Sisoku, which is number 2, Taj Dyson, is on board into the double figure territory, and I can't see any trimming up out there with Bet365. And Darren's selections again, 90 seconds out, 4, 8, 10 and 1. I'll give you his quaddie numbers in around about 15 minutes as well, if you want to be ready for that. But we're down to a minute 20 here for the third at Bunbury. On the back of this, we'll update Mornington with Bet365, go to Traralgon Race 7 with Paul Hammond, and then back to the 8th at Bow Desert, and then Mornington. That's 22, 25 and 30, those race start times past the hour. So that'll be a pretty quick succession between those three events if you want to be well prepared for that. Here's Darren at Bunbury. It is Race 3 at the 2013 metres.
1: Almost half of these runners are in the gates. Sisoku, prepared by Steph Vahala, about to join the line, coming along now. Mr. Chino, Forever Victorious, to make their way up into the gates also. Forever Victorious at $2.80. And He's Not All There at $4.60. Top couple in the market. They're nearly ready to go. Here comes Lead Singer, and also to join the line still, Chief Commander. William Pike winning the first two races on the card. Tag Time, the very short price commodity there in race two. Only just getting there in the last bound. Now we only wait for Chief Commander to be brought forward by William, and they'll be right to go. In the silks of owner Nevin Boddicker. Light going on, and they're just about ready to go here. This is race number 3, the Witten's Irrigation and Design Maiden. Chief Commander drawn the middle of the field. Silver Jack rearing up there in stall number 9. Now settles again, being held by one of the gate attendants as the starter hits the button now and releases the field. And Chief Commander was the last of them in, but certainly one of the first to get going. And he's going to try and work across Mr. Chino Sisoku down on his inside, but he'll roll across and go to the lead just after the start behind those long shanks. Miss Apple Cross going up near the middle. Over on the inside, Major Magnus. Now Forever Victorious is out 3 deep as they work to the Britain Road side of the track. Crazy Carrot down on the inside, steadying from He's Not All There. Silver Jack behind those, and Lead Singer last as they go out to the 1400 over to the back straight. Chief Commander taken to the top by Pike, led by a length and a half. Sisoku sitting off at running second, the same margin. Mr. Chino, Longshanks is fourth, almost 2 lengths. Miss Applecross over on the inside from Major Magnus, pushing up on its inside now from Forever Victorious. They're followed by He's Not All There in a slowing speed. Crazy Carrot down on the Fence, followed then by Silver Jack, and back there at the tail end of the field is Lead Singer, about eight lengths off the leader Chief Commander, who took them to the 900. Chief Commander going along well enough in front here with its ears pricked, just cruising. Three quarters Saisoku, back on the inside Mr. Chino, travelling third. Long Shanks with a nice run into the race fourth, a length and a half away behind those Major Magnus. It was being closely followed here on the outside by Miss Apple Cross and Forever Victorious, about to be stoked up and come out after the leaders. Further back, he's not all there. It's in an awkward spot from Silver Jack, Crazy Carrot, and three lengths Lead Singer. Chief Commander leads the way, Saisoku, now taken up very quickly to have a little shot at it, coming around the home corner at the 400. Chief Commander showing the persuader. Saisoku quickly burned it off now and raced to the lead. Mr. Chino runs on. Down the outside, Forever Victorious, and Silver Jack also picking up ground with He's Not All There. At the 175, Mr. Chino hit the front. Here's Major Magnus getting through the congestion. Mr. Chino, Saisoku comes back. Major Magnus, Forever Victorious. Here's a great finish coming up. Well, Major Magnus in the middle. On the inside, Saisoku. Very tight, I think, between these two, with Mr. Chino, Forever Victorious, Silver Jack. The judge will have his work cut out trying to sort this lot out. Right behind those, when they'd pulled up, Crazy Carrot, Miss Applecross, He's Not All There, Long Shanks, Lead Singer, Chief Commander put the cue back in the rack and went AWOL on the corner and has finished back a distant last. Numbers coming to hand here after the running of race number three. Big finish. Had that Macedonian wedding party look about it. Heads were bobbing everywhere. Waiting on the numbers. One's got it, Major Magnus. Number one, Major Magnus in the middle, Jared Noski. Gets there. In 2:08.82, number two, Saisoku, is second. Third and fourth to come to hand in a five-way finish. What a finish it was. And Forever Victorious is there. It's one of them. Silver Jack. And Mr. Chino. 1-2. Further photo needed now for third place. The winner by Magnus. And out of Aravina, H. Tyrrell. Mrs. R. S. Tyrrell.
0: So 1-2 and a photo. Major Magnus, Jared Noski, $11.50 and $3 the place. Beats number two, Saisoku, at $2.10. 1-2. Further photo. We're on start time at Traralgon Grays. Here's Paul Hammond. This is race seven.
2: A favourite drawn to Pink Alley here, which is Hot Honey by Bernardo from Tiger Isla. It's just won the one time from 19, been placed 10, but does look a very suitable race for this greyhound here today. One Kalai's Chaos at 290, 480 Woody Grey. It's been okay at its last run behind Maxim and Sunny here, was a heady placing over the 350 and steps up in trip, which might help it. And Kalai's Chaos ran on strongly over 350 last start. And the 425 won't be any problems there. That extra little triple suit Kalai's Chaos. So they're moving in for the Monticellas race seven for the day. Getting set. 425 metres is the journey here. Just about ready. The green light is on. We're set to go. They're ready. Racing, Hot Honey got out pretty well out wide, is trying to get across them and we'll clear them easily now. Hot Honey gets away by about four or five lengths. Black Charker into second. Third placing Dr. Mitch. Then Kalai's Chaos, Woody Grey. And well back was Pretty Treasure. Coming off the back, it's Hot Honey by about six lengths or so to Dr. Mitch. Then for the back was Black Charker. The outside, Kalai's Chaos, but it's all Hot Honey. Hot Honey wins it. Dr. Mitch second. Third goes Black Charker. Fourth's close, Woody Grey or Kalai's Chaos. In the centre of those was Pretty Treasure. The time is pretty good for Hot Honey, 24 and 35. Now, I did look her race, number 8, Hot Honey, by Bernardo Tiger Isla. She began with them and then showed terrific acceleration going into the first corner. They jammed up a little bit behind her and she had an unassailable lead with probably three quarters of the race to be run. Number 6, number 8, Hot Honey. 6, Dr. Mitch gets second. So 8 is the winner. 6 is second. Race time 24.36. 7, Black Chakra officially third. So it's 8.67. And the fourth placing there goes to number 1, Out Deep, Kalia's Chaos, who didn't have much luck going into the first corner.
0: 8.67 and 1. 60 seconds until the 8th at Bow Desert. If you're betting there, you need 4, 5 to be alive in the quaddie. And it's all about number 3, Water Lad. Archie McComb looking for a double with the favourite at $1.95 in from $2.50 with Bet365. There's money, $8 into $5.50 for number 1, All Too Rosie, Ash Butler. It's the second favourite, but they are coming for it with some late money. Those numbers that you need at Bunbury are 1, 2, 3 and a dead heat third. Pardon me, it's 1, 2 and 5 and 8 for third. 8 and 5. Number 1, Major Magnus. Jared Noski, $11.50 and $3. 2, Saisoku at $2.10 and 5 and 8 have dead heated third. Mr. Chino at $1.10 and Forever Victorious at $1. Quinella 34, Exacta 62. The trifecta ending with 5, $186. Ending with 8, $140. And the first fours ending in 5, 8, $510. And ending in 8, 5, $459. The running double at Bunbury on 3 and 1 has paid $18. Set Bow Desert.
3: Sets racing. Coco Jewel out wide, bounce well. All Too Rosie not far away with Higher Calling, who's driving through in between runners. Then Little Vane south of the border. Water Lad, the favourite's going to settle down around 5th and 6th. Just off those, Paligny on the rail and Secret Rose in between runners. A length and a half to Mighty Judd, and then Cracker SG around 4th to last. With Think I'm Irish, Ruba High, and going back to the tail is Love to Be Proud. So 850 metres left to run. Coco Jewel just from on the inside, Higher Calling, who maintains the rail. One length away, Little Vane in third, similar margin, Water Lad, who's fourth the inside, tucked away the inner of All Too Rosie. Then Secret Rose on the outside next south of the border. Taking off from the back is Love to Be Proud. Mighty Judd tried to go with it. Paligny's off the bridle. Think I'm Irish. Cracker SG. Ruba High is last. Here come the runs around the corner. There's 4 or 5 stretched across the track. In the meantime, the favourite can't get a crack at them. Little Vane hit the front from Mighty Judd. Love to Be Proud. Oh, Waterland's been shuffled back to around third last. It's Little Vane and Mighty Judd. Mighty Judd's hit a slender lead from Little Vane. Then Love to Be Proud. Mighty Judd and Little Vane. Little Vane rallied back and beat it. Little Vane beat Mighty Judd. All Two Rosies run third, I think, from either Love to Be Proud and Cracker SG in a photo for fourth. All Too Rosie next in. Further back to south of the border, Secret Rose. Coco Jewel. Oh, it was a bit of a horror watch with Water Lad. Think I'm Irish, Higher Calling. And one of the last in was Paligny. Little Vane.
0: 1-4 in a photo at Bow Desert. Little Vane, Nozzy Tomizawa at $13.20 and $2.70. Beats number 4, Mighty Judd at $7.10. There'll be some big numbers coming out of Bow Desert here. 1-4-11 will get third. That was the second favourite, All Too Rosie. 1-4-11.
3: 4-11 and 6 will be in 4.
0: And 6. 1-4-11 and 6. So at Bow Desert, you need 4-5-1 to be alive in the quaddie. Now, with Paul at Traralgon, it was 8-6-7. And won that final result there. Number 8, Hot Honey, 260 and 230. Beat number 6, Dr. Mitch at $1.90. 7, Black Chakra, but no dividend. And 1, Kalia's Chaos. The Quinella paid $5, Exacta 10. The Trifecta 46. And the first 4, $97. The running double, 3 and 8, paid $7. Now, they should come through quite quickly there with those margins having been announced at Bow Desert, but they're not there just as yet. About to take you to Mornington for the next of the afternoon with Adam O. Adam Olzanski for the second leg, the third leg of today's quaddie. And Adam went 2-3-4. He liked the 10 in the preview as well. You got about a minute and a half to get on. Number two, Too Tough, is by All Too Hard, Logan Bates, and it's been $4.40 into $3.40, so they've wound it in a point with Bet365. Number two, Too Tough. Number four, Sonic Surge, is Bill Egan, and it's pretty steady at the $6 mark. And then number three, Volatile, Luke Cartwright's been $5 out to $6.50. It's on the drift a bit, and $6 out to $7 for Rochinella. Number 13, T.O. Nugent. Now, there has been some money for one of the roughies here today, and that is Sub Gauge. Number one, Steph Hatley is on board, and it's been $21 into $13. It touched 11 briefly, but there's been a bit of a go for number one, Sub Gauge, at the extra value. Now, at Bow Desert, he's announced the six was fourth there, but they haven't sent through any full results at this particular time. Here's Mornington, race seven with Adam Olzanski.
4: Here's Snitchy coming up. We've got Sistine Tunnel, riderless, about to take up its position there by Deep Fields. She's now fitter for a couple of runs back to the 1,200 metres, distance of her last victory. So she's coming up. Schroeder's Mistake about to join them. Makisha Salter, who rode a minor place getter earlier, had stock to come forward. So just these last few is Sonic Surge, Turner Quids wearing the club colours, which are predominantly black. So be careful, because it does clash with a few other runners in this race who are in dark colours. Would have been good for an all-white set, but never mind. And Headstock about to come up. We're all in, lights flashing, set to go. And there they go, they're away. Too Tough, a little slow, was actually last to leave the gates. Sub Gauge, one of the first to get going, and also Sonic Surge is up there, and Volatile in a good position as well. There's Ranakai taking off. So Ranakai's now joining Sub Gauge in the lead. Sonic Surge a length away to Volatile, and then followed by Snitchy out wider, and Sistine Tunnel in the middle. Next, Rhoda's Mistake right off the track from Oceanella, and then Too Tough back on the inside. They were followed by Getting Back in the Field. As they head down the side is Headstock, and then the last couple include Sabretooth and Turner Quid. They head towards the 600 metres. Ranakai's now gone to the front. Ranakai leads a half length. In second is Sub Gauge, and then followed by Sonic Surge and Snitchy. Right behind Sistine Tunnel, and Volatile's back on the running rail. Oceanella, and then to the outside is Schroeder's Mistake as they come into the straight. So Ranakai goes for home. Ranakai now found two lengths on Volatile coming off its back from Sistine Tunnel, and then comes Oceanella down the outside. Here's Volatile starting to pick up with Sistine Tunnel. They come after Ranakai. Sistine Tunnel joining in Oceanella. Oh, Oceanella with a big run down the outside's gone to them and might have won. Going to Sistine Tunnel and Volatile in a three-way finish. They overhauled Ranakai. Would you believe it's run fourth? Then followed by Getting Home Late was Headstock, and then Snitchy, Sub Gauge, Too Tough ran on to heels late in the piece, and then Turner Quid and Schroeder's Mistake, and the last couple in include Sabretooth and also Sonic Surge. So Oceanella's gone back to back, rushing down the outside. Oceanella has beaten Sistine Tunnel and Volatile. The Ranakai, who booted into the straight, running in fourth. Bit of wet sail for Oceanella. They're still well back, coming up to the bend, but swung out wide. And once balanced up, has let down powerfully. T.O. Nugent riding for Simon Zara. Warwick Nabil, winner recently by a big space, and has got up in the final stride to score. So 13, 11, 3 and 6, 13, 11.
0: 13, 11, 3 and 6. Thank you, Adam Molzanski. 14, 10 and 13 are what you need. Three legs deep into the quaddy at Mornington this afternoon. Now, on that previous at Bow Desert, it is 1, 4, 11 and 6. Number 1, Little Vane, Nozzie Tomizawa, $13.20 and $2.70 it paid. Number 4, Mighty Judd at $7.10. 11, All Too Rosie, $1.60 and 6, Love to Be Proud. The Quinella paid $155. The Exacta $260. The Trifecta $1,621. And the first four at Bow Desert, $17,982. The running double there, 5 and 1, has paid $38. At Mornington, number 13, Oceanella. T.O. Nugent, $7.90 and $2.40. 11, Sistine Tunnel at $2.70. 3, Volatile, $2.20. And 6, Ranakai. The Quinella, $29, Exacta, $58. The Trifecta, $299. And the first four, $2,592. It's 13, 11, 3 and 6. That's all official. The running double, 10 and 13, has paid $48. If you're alive in the quaddy at Mornington this afternoon, let me put a price on the result there for you. Shortest way home with 14, 10 and 13 will be with number 5, Mr. Sue. Jamie Mott for Kieran Maher, and the collect will be $876. Traralgon is next for race 8.
5: Spring starts with a rush in Tassie as the racing ramps up for the Ladbrokes Summer Racing Festival. Launceston shines brightest under lights and the Thoroughbred night season begins September 16 with the first of more than 20 night meetings running until April.
6: Durazo, maybe-

0: Here's T.O. Nugent after the win.
1: Pretty sweet ride today. Was probably the opposite. Three wide cover with a beautiful drag in it. And took a while to build her revs, but had a lovely run throughout. Hopped off the back of Jason Warren's and took the whole length of straight to wind up. It was good late.
2: Drew wide. We always expecting that was going to be the run. Were you happy to sit out there just to be that little bit closer than getting too far back?
1: Yeah, look, happy with the speed. And especially, you know, field of 12 horses, I thought we'd always sort of end up three wide flowing into it. And yeah, quite often you draw sticky here, but when you sort of get it your own way, sort of back in the field getting a drag into it, it always seems to work out. And I think the key with the day, with the rail out sort of eight, momentum's key, and we're able to get that.
2: You've been with this horse a little way on and off. Took 10 starts to win the maiden last time out. Now put two in a row. He's by Ocean Park as well, so you'd expect to get over further, but is there still more to come, or did the penny drop in the off or in the latest break?
1: Yeah, I feel last start I sat on her there for the first time when we broke the maiden, and I feel she's really come on and developed as a horse with her time away from racing, and especially sort of well written in her jump out. So jump out form was great heading into it, and I sort of feel, you know, she's the penny has dropped with her, and she'll get better again. She's still sort of learning the craft, but she's got the will to win now, and great to see her put two on the bounce.
2: Well done.
1: Thank you. Cheers.
0: T.O. Nugent after the win. Now, Glastonbury Girl at Illawarra Grange is the favourite. She's by Churchill. Zach Lloyd with her today, number four, at a barrier eight, and she's been $2.30 into $1.85, a firm favourite with Bet365. Second line of betting is number 11, Beverly Hills. James McDonald, who's already ridden a double, and it's a drifter, $2.70 out to $3.80. They've gone a bit lukewarm on it. Now, the two big movers have been $12 into $7.50 for Powder Man, number five, Nash. And the other one that they've been trimming up is Sizzler, number nine, $21 into $15 after touching $13. So there's been money. That's Winona Costin. So number nine, Sizzler, and number five, Powder Man, have seen a bit of action here, but Glastonbury Girl is the favourite coming into the next at Illawarra Grange. On the back of that, it's Traralgon Race 8 with Paul Hammond for that last leg of the quaddie, and then I'll take you back to a market update for Bunbury with Darren McCauley. If you'd like Darren's quaddie numbers, grab a pen. I'll give them to you after this break on Race Day.
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5: Giddy up with Gareth Hall. 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

0: If you're live in the quaddie at the Traralgon Greys on 4, 3 and 8, Dancing Blue, Our Mabel and Hot Honey, there are no live tickets on Box 3, Jumbuck Joseph, but the shortest way home will be with number 1, Parangi Moose. And that collect is $1,453. So good luck if you're alive on 4, 3 and 8. There was a $55 kickoff to that. Illawarra, they're beginning to load. Now, at Bunbury, in the first leg of the quaddy, which is two races away, you've got a buffer zone. Darren McCauley selections today. In the first leg, 7-2, 12-10. 7-2, 12-10. Second leg, 11-1, 6-4. 11-1, 6-4. Third leg, 4-1, 7-10. 4-1, 7-10. And home in race 8 with 11-10, 3-2. 11, 10, 3 and 2. Good luck with those. Here is Illawarra. It is race 6.
1: So runners getting sent. Satness and Sizzler, the last pair. Can she get the job done? Glastonbury Girl will soon find out. $5 about Beverly Hills. Drawn the inside gate. James McDonald for Chris Waller. $8.50 about Powderman on the third line. Nash riding for Donna Grisdale. Set to go. 14.50, the journey, and they're racing.

0: leading now. And Powder Man was the last one to leave. Fast Away, Sadness, Beverly Hills began nicely. And Glastonbury Girl fired out of the barrier. She's up running third and fourth. Sizzler improves on the outside of Wealthy Investor. Further back in the field, Laurel Hill going through along the rail. Three lengths away, Powder Man and Ivy Legend. It goes back to the tail of the field. Negotiating the first turn, Beverly Hills in front. Three quarters, Sizzler. Third is Sadness. And Laurel Hill improved over on the inside to be running fourth. Wealthy Investor is trapped out three wide. A length of the quarter away is Glastonbury Girl. Now she's spotting the leader about three lengths head start, maybe a little bit more. Then Powder Man is back second last, and five away Ivy Legend can't keep in touch down the side. Beverly Hills led the way from Sizzler, third Wealthy Investor. Laurel Hill is for the railer. Then Sadness, and out deep coming around them is Glastonbury Girl. She's eased to the outside and about to put in her claim. Powder Man second last, Ivy Legend last. Top of the straight, 400 metres left to go. McDonald nursing Beverly Hills, led by a length and a half, Sizzler. Laurel Hill the inside, and here's Glastonbury Girl. She's ambling up to them, and then came Powder Man putting in a claim as well. The leader, Beverly Hills, Glastonbury Girl. I think the favourite's gone. Yep, Powder Man on the outside, swooped up on the outside and grabbed the front, and Powder Man's coming away. Glastonbury Girl, no answer for the winner, and Powder Man beat Glastonbury Girl, Beverly Hills, Laurel Hill, then Sadness, Ivy Legends, passed a few in the straight, passed a couple. They were Sizzler and Wealthy Investor, who was trapped out three wide the entire journey, has finished last of all. Well, Nash has spoiled the party. For local trainer here, Donna Grisdale, 5-4-11-3. 5-4-11-3.
1: 5-4-11-3. So you need 7-12-5 after three legs of the quaddie at Illawarra. And James McDonald and Nash now both have doubles. Number 5, Powder Man, at $8.20 and $2.10. 4, Glastonbury Girl, $1.04. 11, Beverly Hills at $2. More to come in just a moment. A quick break, and then I'm going to replay you Tommy Stokes. He joined Gareth this morning on Giddy Up for Stable Mail, which is a very popular Thursday segment now with the G-Man. And he was talking to Gareth about the stable's chances at Caulfield on Saturday. That's next on Race Day.
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1: Yes, and Alex Vlahos will bring you Thursday night racing action in about an hour and a bit from now. At Illawarra Grange, number 5, Powder Man, Nash Rewiller, two winners for Nash, $8.20 and $2.10, beats 4, Glastonbury Girl at $1.04, 11, Beverly Hills at $2, and 3, Laurel Hill. The Quinella, $4.90, Exacta, $15, Trifecta, $58, and the first 4, $250, it was 5, 4, 11, and 3. The running double, 12 and 5, paid $70. Here's Tommy Stokes with Gareth Hall on Giddy Up this morning, talking about the stable's chances on Saturday.
4: Regal Award, can he win a Rupert Clark first up?
5: Yeah, we really think he can. I think it's his best chance to win a Group 1, handicap conditions, gets in nice in 62.5 kilos, and we've got him very forward. He's been tuned up with two pretty solid jump outs, and he didn't have too long out after the strap broke too, so we had the Rupert Clark in mind a long way for a long time, and he's ready to go.
4: Just needing to jump.
5: Absolutely. Yeah. He hasn't had those jumping issues his last probably two or three runs, which is great, and even in his jump out.
4: I'm touching wood, Stokesy. I'm touching wood. I didn't want to jinx
5: him. So am I, mate. So am I. Yeah, we know he does do a lot wrong, but he is maturing and he's drawn low, which is great. And, yeah, we couldn't have him in any better order, to be honest.
4: So you think mentally this will be the best that you have him this preparation?
5: Yeah, I think so. Sort of the penny starting to drop. Mind you, he still does get very fierce in his track work. Early days this prep, we thought this might be the prep we can take the earmuffs off and improve those couple of lengths, but we took him off a couple of gallops ago and he lit the track up on fire. So we're keeping him on, and we're really happy with him.
4: And I guess if he jumps, he gets a lovely gait in this big field. We know that he likes to be on pace, but Nydorf should have some options there if he can get him to go at the start.
5: Yeah, if he jumps, that's half the race sort of over for him, you know. That's the key. He's going to be a roll forward horse. I'd be surprised if anything else leads him up, especially fresh.
4: Yeah, it's going to be a terrific race, and he's a big chance for Eagle Award. He's been well supported too with Bet365. What do you do with him after this? Do you go to the Turak?
5: That's definitely an option. We've also got the back of a Golden Eagle. Okay. Is also on the cards, but obviously some superstars are lining up in that, so we're going to have to weigh up our options after Saturday.
4: Deacon was superb there the other day. Can he win a naturalism?
5: He definitely can. He's in career best form, in our opinion. His first up run was super. There was improvement there. They ran some seriously slick times first up in that race, so we gave him a little jump out in between, three-week gap between runs, and we're really happy with how Deacon's going. He should be a genuine winning hope from a low draw as well. The barrier gods have been really good to us Saturday.
4: We're not getting $51 this weekend, however.
5: Yeah, that's right. He's sort of shown that he's definitely up to him, so he's a winning hope.
4: So where do you think he'll be in the run from that low gate?
5: He'll be just off the speed, I would have thought. I haven't had a chat to Lockie yet, but he's very versatile. He can be close to the speed or sit off it, so he's drawn a good barrier to sort of be where he wants.
4: And in the 1,000 guineas prelude, do you think Rebel Tuesday can improve?
5: She's obviously in a hard race. Her form probably looks average to the eye, her sort of first few runs this prep, but she's just looking for a barrier and a dry track, which she gets both of those on Saturday, and she's peak fitness up to a trip that should suit. So she'll run a career best. I'm not sure if that's good enough. It's probably not, but she won't. She'll run a lot better than a market price suggests.
1: That was Tommy Stokes. If you came in halfway through that with Gareth Hall on Giddy Up This Morning. Gareth back tomorrow morning from 8 o'clock after Fireball. Breakfast with Kane and David. Kane Corns and David King tomorrow morning from 6. Don't miss them. Now, we're getting pretty close to the start for the next at Traralgon with Paul Hammond. And with Bet365 at Traralgon in the last leg of the Quaddy Race 8, where you need 4, 3 and 8, by the way. We've got a hottie here out of the red, Parangi Moose. At $1.75. Here's Paul.
6: And 8 Hot Honey are the winners so far for the Quaddy. And Parangi Moose is 190 favourite here. It's quite well back for Kate Gorman. Second at Warrigal, 4 runs back behind the talented Dr. Levy, 8. Has won 4 times. Dr. Exclaim drops in class, hasn't had all that much luck of late at sale over the 5.10s. Got checked at a crucial stage a couple of times there. And it's into 2.40. It's been well-backed and looks a good race for Dr. Exclaim here. But Parangi Moose is the favourite. Odds on at $1.90. They're basically only 2 in the betting here. Late Scratching was number 2. And they're moving in. Getting set. Favourite drawn the rails. Race 8 is the Pizza Boys Traralgon. Just about set. The green light on. Race number 8. They're set. Racing, Parangi Moose on the inside, only a fair getaway. Showing pace was Jumbuck Joseph, the leader, by about a length or so, going up on the inside, Parangi Moose. Then came Bombers Jack, Dr. Exclaimers trying to get around them. Then for the back, Valencia Tilly. Then came Poor Larry, coming up to the home corner. Parangi Moose in front, Dr. Exclaimers, the big danger on the outside. Dr. Exclaim takes over and dashes away. Dr. Exclaim, very impressive. Parangi Moose second, Dr. Gianna third. Then came Poor Larry. In behind those runners was Bombers Jack, Welbeck Valencia Tilly, Jumbuck Joseph. The race time is around 24:51. Number 7, Dr. Exclaim, had absolutely no luck its last few runs. Beats 1, Parangi Moose, 4 Dr. Gianna, 7-1-4. And the time on the race is around 24:48. Number 7, Dr. Exclaim is the winner. Prangy Moose is second. 4, Dr. Gianna is third. 7-1-4. And number 6, Paul Larry.
1: 7-1-4 and 6. Thank you, Paul. Time is tight. And at Traralgon, the quaddie will be 4, 3, 8 and 7. They're loading in the west for the 4th at Bunbury. Don't forget the quaddie starts after this race. There's been money for a few of these at value. Champagne Talks, number 7, Brad Parnham. 8, Vino Miss. Sean O'Donnell. There's also been money for Photosynthesis at a bit of value, number 9. And also Prophecy Girl. As well, has been wound in a bit earlier on. So they're actually coming for a few of these. But having said that, number 14, Lunaris is the favourite. Will Pike at $2.60, just drifting a bit from $2.20 with Bet365. Cartier Glow, Jefferson Sang, number 11, $4.80 out to $5.50. Champagne Talks now is just drifting a little bit, $6 out to $7 with Bet365. There's money for Vino Miss, number 8, Sean O'Donnell, $9 into $6.50. That is a move. And as I said, there's a bit of late money. Extreme Ruler, Austin Galati's ride, $12 into $10. There's been a go Prophecy Girl, 19 into 15. Number 13, that's got Chris Parnham on board. So they're trying a few here, and we've got about 15 seconds officially at Bunbury. So, yeah, there's a couple a fair way from the barriers. At Traralgon, number 7, Dr. Exclaim, $3 and $1.40. 1, Parangi Moose, $1.04. 4, Dr. Gianna at $2.30. And 6, Paul Larry. The Quinella, $2. Exacta, 5. Trifecta, 21. And the first 4, $49. 7-1-4 and 6. The running double, 8 and 7, paid $10. And the quaddy on 4-3-8-7, $1,972. The running double, 8 and 7, paid 10. So the quaddy, 1972. Piping Lane won the cup. John Letts. Here's Bunbury, race 4 with Darren.
7: Not miss just arriving over now at the starting gates as they get underway loading them up in at the 1,100-metre mark. So Lunaris at 2.75 will run our favourite here in race number 4. Gone from being a very sunny day to quite an overcast latter part of the afternoon down here in the southwest. That'll also be the same in the city, with plenty of rain apparently forecast for tomorrow. Going into the Tab Touch Stakes meeting there at Belmont on Saturday. And in the Goldfields, of course, the running of the time-honoured Boulder Cup. Now here comes Lunaris moving forward. A shoe for 20 shoe out behind the line. Getting some unusual names graced the track in the last day or so. Here's another of them, Shoe for 20 Shoe. And a nod to the great Rich. Champagne Talks to move in, find out Helios Amigos, Prophecy Girl and also Kaikali to join the line. Now, here's Champagne Talks. Coming along, wonderful finish in the previous race on the program. 5 across the track, only about a neck separated them all at the finish. Major Magnus getting the judge's nod in the centre from Saisoku, and they declared a dead heat for 3rd and 4th. Now Prophecy Girl makes her way there up into the gates. Find out Kaikali, they'll be the last of them to join the line. Almost set. Nixon Electrical Maiden Field. And Lunaris jumps our favourite here from the Michael Grantham stable. Paddy Powell heading down now to the starter's ladder. And moving up, find out into its stall. So they're right to go with the light on. Field stands, plenty of them, set, Gate spring racing. Oh, Lunaris Lurch coming out of the gates. The favourites missed the kick. Back a conspicuous last as they get going. Cartier Glow, Vino Miss, Champagne Talks all the way well. Photosynthesis driving through with Extreme Ruler. Up there as well, Sunny Boom shortly afterwards. Prophecy Girl driving up down on the inside of Beaumont Miss and outside of those Shoe for 20 Shoe. A length and a half behind those Helios Amigos. Lunaris after making a mess of the start. Back with three behind it. Kai Carly is one of those as they come towards the home turn. It's right back there in the field with Bampshe a second from last, and Find Out is last of all, but Cartier Glow at the 400 metre mark will straighten for the judge. A length and a half snuck away from Vino Miss. Champagne Talks on the fence. Photosynthesis, Extreme Ruler coming down the outside. Don't Like the favourite right back there in the field under sufferance. Cartier Glow at the 175. Vino Miss coming again on the outside. Champagne Talks, Prophecy Girl getting a split close to the rail. Here's another desperate go. Champagne Talks, Cartier Glow. Oh, it's tight. Another four-way go this time between Champagne Talks, Cartier Glow, Prophecy Girl, Photosynthesis poking up on the inside. We'll leave it to the bloke downstairs in the judge's box. Followed further back, Beaumont Miss, and then came on pulling up next of all, Extreme Ruler Find Out, Helios Amigos, then came Kai Kali, Sunny Boom, Photosynthesis pulling up sharply in the run-on, Shoe for 20 Shoe further back in the field in company with Lunaris, the favourite, who was never a hope after missing the start the way that it did, and Bampshe are near enough to last. They should be doubling the wages for this. They just keep coming, these thrillers. Number seven's got it, Champagne Talks. Number seven, Champagne Talks, written by Brad Parnham, has got the judge's nod in another desperately close go. Champagne Talks joining Cartier Glow, Prophecy Girl, Vino Miss, Photosynthesis down on the fence, 11. Cartier Glow is second. Jefferson Sang. It's 7 and 11 after the running of race 4 in 105.68. And 13 has run third, Prophecy Girl, Chris Parnham. Margins are a nose and a nose. And I dare say that'd be the margin between third and fourth as well. And fourth goes to 9, Photosynthesis. 7-11, 13 and 9.
1: 7-11, 13 and 9. Mornington is next.
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1: Welcome back to Race Day. About to take you to Adam O at Mornington for the last. You need 14, 10 and 13 to be alive in the quaddy. And number 5, Mr. Sue, Jamie Mott is the favourite at $3.40. It's a drifting favourite out from 270. Number 7, Overpriced, Sheridan Clark, has been $7 into 460. They've backed it today. There's been money. Number 15, Caston Star, Ethan Brown. It's been $7.50 into $4.80. So 7 and 15, Overpriced and Caston Star. And there's a few roughies that they're having a crack at too. Art and Soul has been a trimmer, 15 into $7.50. Number 14, Tom Stockdale. Number 1, Eye for an Eye, Daniel Stackhouse, has been $31 into $19. Eye for an Eye, number 1. Those two catch the eye a bit. Art and Soul and Eye for an Eye, 14 and 1. 7 and 15, Overpriced and Caston Star have had support as well. But Mr. Sue is a drifting favourite and they're getting close. Now, at Bunbury, number 7, Champagne Talks, Brad Parnham at $7.90 and $2.40. Beats 11, Cartier Glow, $2. 13, Prophecy Girl, $2.80. And 9, Photosynthesis. The Quinella paid $21, Exacta $54. The Trifecta $500 and $81. and the first four, $3,624 in a great finish at Bunbury. Here's Mornington.
10: And they're off. Mr. Sue jumped Will. Also, Eye for an Eye began smartly. There's Rock Them Jewels, who's progressing forward to be in the top three. Far Side's a bit deeper from a 77. Art and Soul handy. And then comes Overpriced and Gymkhana, so enchanting. Caston Star is back in the field. And Diamanda is detached some six lengths away. So into the first quarter and working to the front. It's Eye for an Eye crossing Mr. Sue, or about to at least. And then Far Side striding up a bit deeper on the track. Next a length away, Rock Them Jewels easing from Gymkhana, who's travelling fifth on the running rail. A 77 out three wide in between the Martin Soul, so enchanting Caston Star. Overpriced gets back to second last and Diamanda tacking on. So Eye for an Eye, who's been spectred along Price, will lead them down the side from Far Side second. Mr. Sue the Grey trails. And then comes Rock Them Jewels, then a 77 and Caston Star starting pull out wider. So five abreast now. Diamanda getting into the race. Art and Soul, Gymkhana next, and then Overpriced and So Enchanting. Caston Star's made an early bid. Goes up deep with Rock Them Jewels, then Eye for an Eye. Far Side is next. A 77 Mr. Suen behind, then Diamanda. So Enchanting held up. Caston Star, can it keep on going? It's made an early move, but leads a neck on Rock Them Jewels, trying to claw back the margin, but Caston Star's dug in. Caston Star now a length and a half too. It's coming away, Caston Star, and this is going to blow them away. Three lengths on Rock Them Jewels. A 77 in a photo finish might have got third. Along with it was Mr. Sue, Eye for an Eye, and Art and Soul. Gymkhana not beaten far. And then came Diamanda, Overpriced, so enchanting. And a long, long break to Far Side. Caston Star, well supported. And Ethan Brown, who was on two horses this morning, has pulled the right rein. Mr. Sue was the other. And in the end, it started the more preferred of the two horses, but Caston Star has got into the race after taking a backseat approach. We've seen this horse in previous preps lead in its races. And so it's been a different situation this campaign, coming back from a spill at Tatura, running on and being ridden in similar fashion today. And it did win its maiden over the track and distance. It led throughout, but it's a different horse and perhaps more effective in being ridden cold as it's learnt to...
1: 15, Caston Star, $4.80 and $3. Ethan Brown, number three, Rock Them Jewels at $2.60.
10: I think that's three emergencies that have won today, if my counting's correct. So three horses that were down in the ballot but have gained starts and have been able to show that they deserved a place in their fields this afternoon. 15, 3, 4 and 5. So Rock Them.
1: 15, 3, 4 and 5. The quaddie will be 14, 10, 13 and 15. Thank you, Adam Olzanski. Ethan Brown was the Jockey Challenge favourite today and is the only jockey to finish the day with a double. Dylan Dunn, Mickey D, Carlene Heffel, Jai McNeil, Tom Stockdale and T.O. Nugent were the other winning riders at Mornington, all with one each this afternoon. Those details will be in next on race day.
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12: Giddy Up with Gareth Hall, all the racing news you need to hear from here in WA, plus around the country, every morning from 9, right here on SEN Turf.

0: Now, there's been a bit of money with Bet365 for a couple of roughies coming into this next, this afternoon at Bow Desert as well. Number 8, Gas Brigade, has been 19 into 13, and 6, Hell of a Lad, has been 31 into 15. So 6 and 8 are movers. Number 7, Ed I Am, though, Yvette Lewis is your favourite, and it's currently pretty steady at $2.10 with Bet365. Now, at Mornington, number 15, Caston Star, Ethan Brown, $4.80 and $2. I don't think I've got time to give you these. The red light's on. I'll do it next. Red light's on at Bow Desert.
1: In the setting sun, race 9. Racing. Hell of a Lad out wide bounds well with NIM. High Tiago ridden aggressively. And shortly after the start, High Tiago is going to lead by a couple to Hell of a Lad, NIM and Weekend Spirits getting a drag across to around fourth. 2 lengths away to In Quick Time, Effie's Joy and Cheerful Cat. And then a break of 3 lengths, Kozak Prince, Gas Brigade, and last is Griffin's Town Girl. Well, this was the instruction at lead at all cost here on High Tiago and run fast, and at the 7.50 it leads by 3.5. NIM is in second, third the outside as they go off the back as Hell of a Lad, 2 lengths away to Weekend Spirit, 1.5 to Effie's Joy, then In Quick Time, 2 lengths Cheerful Cat, another 2 back Kozak Prince, Gas Brigade, and 5 lengths away Griffin's Town Girl. High Tiago 400 metres left to run. Now the lead is only a length and the big chaser is NIM, and they've put 7 lengths on the others. Up before the home quarter. NIM hit the front now from High Tiago. 6 lengths away, Hell of a Lad. Cheerful Cat, Weekend Spirit. NIM 100 metres left to run. It's just going to be how far. NIM 4-5 clear. Cheerful Cat runs to second. NIM was going to win this race a long way up from home. NIM won it by a space. Cheerful Cat's run second. In Quick Time's third. Photo fourth, Weekend Spirit, Hell of a Lad. Then High Tiago, Effie's Joy, Gas Brigade, and Kozak Prince and Griffin's Town Girl. Ed I Am. You couldn't have thrown enough on that.
0: So the last favourite gets there, number 7, Ed I Am of Ed I Am, Bow Desert. And it's a busy photo for the judge. The quaddie will be 4, 5, 1 and 7. And Yvette Lewis rides the last winner there this afternoon. No doubles at the Bow Desert meeting. Emily Lang, Les Tilley, Archie McComb, Talia Fenlon, CJ Graham, Nathan Fazakerley, Jess Emerson, Nozzy Tomizawa and Yvette Lewis all had one each of the 9 there today, and it's still 7 and a photo. At Mornington, number 15, Caston Star, $4.80 and $2, Ethan Brown. 3, Rock Them Jewels at $2.60. Number 4, a 77, paid $7.80 the place. And 5, the favourite, Mr. Sue, was 4th. The Quinella, $19, Exacta, $42. The Trifecta, $706. And the first 4, $4,450. 15, 345. On the last at Mornington. The running double, 13 and 15, paid $47 on the last two races. And the quaddie there today, 14, 10, 13, 15, $1,201. Adam Olzanski, thank you. Bow Desert, 7, 9, 3 and 4, walking to the boxes at Traralgon for race 9. At Bow Desert, number 7, Ed I Am, it's $2 and $1.80, Yvette Lewis. Number 9, Cheerful Cat, paid $2.10. 3, In Quick Time, got 3rd at $7.40 the place. And 4, Weekend Spirit. The Quinella, $9, Exacta paid $10, Trifecta $213. And the first 4, $926 for 7, 9, 3 and 4. And the running double, 1 and 7, paid $46. The quaddie at Bow Desert today, 4, 5, 1 and 7, $493. Now, at Traralgon, here is Paul for race 9.
2: Excitable Dash, number 7, races with blinkers. Ran 4th at Ballarat last start. Prior to that, had to be cleared in a satisfactory trial. Just won the one time from 50-odd starts and 6.50, so it might be not all that much value. Only winning one of 50 and a 6.50 chance. But not a fan showing potential for Christian Wilk. We'll know the results shortly because the runners are being placed away for the Tequa. Race number 9 of 13 here. If you wish to bet on that 13th, it'll be under Traralgon extra 1. So they're moving in well. Race number 9. almost secured away, 350 metres the journey. There is the green light and we're set to go. They're ready, set, racing. Not a Fan came out fourth, showing pace there was Extreme Dash. Not a Fan recovering quickly, goes up to second now. Then Excitable Dash, further back in the race was Ronnie. A long way back there, Rusty Rancher, with Dr. Amir and Miles Lee Rose. But around the corner, Not a Fan's in the centre of the track, but it's racing well. Not a Fan wins it, a length. Excitable Dash, a big run second, tight for third. Ronnie out wide might have grabbed it. Right up there, Extreme Dash with Miles Lee Rose and Dr. Amir. And Rusty Ranch is a fair way out of it. 20 and 45 is the approximate time, and Not a Fan will be the winner. Number two, Excitable Dash, the greyhound that races with Blinkers, certainly rallied strongly late. 669, 1191, 20 and 45. The winner is Not a Fan by Silver Brute, Beautiful Liar, for Christian Wilk at Tangell South. Four starts, two wins, both wins here at the track. And back-to-back wins. Number seven, Excitable Dash, ran on strongly. Has run the Quinella. Standing by for third and fourth. Ronnie was out wide and might have pinched third, but there were a couple of others there. Does get third, Ronnie, for Fred Malloy. And the fourth number we'll have for you shortly goes to five, which is Dr. Ymir. 2785. Favourite does a good job here to score here, John, on the ninth race on the program. I'll just check if we've got any totes knocked through quite yet. The interim numbers, 2785.
0: 2785 and five. No, I haven't got them yet, Paul, either. I'll clear those next. Paul, in the following event, race 10, went to 387 and 6, 387 and 6. I'm going to take a break and come back with Lachlan McIntosh on the other side with a preview of the trots tonight at Kilmore.
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0: Welcome back to Race Day. Just having a little bit of trouble getting Lockie on the phone. He might be driving, not too sure, but we'll get a preview to you shortly. We'll also have a preview with Dane Barry. In fact, Dane, if you're getting ready, I'll probably come to you first at the Warrnambool Greyhounds, which get underway shortly as well. So we've got a couple of meetings about to get underway there. Now, Traralga, number two, not a fan. Paid $1.80 and $1.10. Seven, Excitable Dash at $3.20. No third div, number eight, Ronnie, and five, Dr. Yamia. The Quinella paid $8, the Exacta 10, Trifecta 35, first four, $124, 278 and 5, and the running double at Traralgon, $9 for 7 and 2. So Illawarra Grange is still around about 6 minutes away. We've got two previews to get to, and I'll try and chase up Lachlan McIntosh and take you right now to, I'm just waiting to get a line out to the Warrnambool Dogs. Okay, Warrnambool, here's Dane.
1: Thank you, John. Very good afternoon to you and to all RSN listeners. And yes, welcome to Warrnambool Greyhounds on this usual Thursday night fixture. A 13-race program ahead here tonight. Nine races over the 390. There's three races over the 450. And there's one race for the stays, being race five, which will go over the 650 tonight. Is always very interesting. Currently 12 degrees and sunny conditions in Warrnambool at the moment. And from a kennelling point of view, there are no late scratchings or any changes to report. My best on the card, best bet race three, number five, Aston Commander, was a winner here in the heat a week ago, where he beat Reliable Motor in 21.98. It was the best run of the night, won by close to nine lengths after leading all the way. A bit of a tricky draw today, but if he jumps, he'll be too good. Race three, number five, Aston Commander, my best for the card at $1.95. Jai Talji, the trainer of Aston Commander, of course, the trainer of the great Scalacci. Next best on the card, race nine, number three, Poor Estrella. For Lou Carris, she's won her past couple of both Traralgon and Bendigo. The most recent there was over the 425, where she won in 23.98. She always has some blistering early speed. She has a strong PB here. I think she'll lead this race and be hard to beat. Race 9, number 3, Poor Estrella, my next best at 3.30. Is my best bet, race 3, number 5, Aston Commander. Next best, race 9, number 3, Poor Estrella. Good luck with those. A quick quality suggestion for you of Warrnambool tonight. The first leg, race 5, with numbers 3, 2, 4. Second leg with 2, 4, 1. Third leg with 1 and 5. Final leg with 4, 3 and 2. The first is underweight, 5.39. The last of 13, which is under Warrnambool Extra 1, jumps at 10.04. Best of luck to all. John, the first from the bull, running 3.90 for the Magnus, goes in 23 minutes.
0: Rightio, Dane. Thank you very much, Dane Barry there. I'll take another break and hopefully come back with Lockie at Kilmore for the preview of the trots.
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0: Okay, we've got Lachlan on the line, which is good news. He was just a bit busy parking his Lamborghini, but he's ready to go now.
1: If only, John. I wouldn't be here if I had a Lamborghini. The Kilmore Trots tonight, 9 race card, good rated track, and the water truck out just putting the finishing touches on the track. It looks in great order, and quite a pleasant afternoon weather-wise here at Kilmore for our 9 race card. So no late scratchings to report at this stage of the game, as far as our best bets for the program are concerned. The good races are actually early. I was keen on race 2. Horse number 9, Jack Evan, one of the Julie Douglas stable, was first up in Oz with a good win at Wagga in Fast Time. Should be only better for the run. The stable's got a great record with these former Kiwis. And at the $2.40 mark, I thought he certainly looks a great chance in race 2, horse number 9, Jack Evan. One at a bit better price I found in race 4, horse 4, Glen Lyon. For Anne-Marie Conroy and Mick Barbie, their stable's racing really consistently. This guy deserves a win. He charged home from well back here last time out. This race doesn't look a whole lot harder. He might get back again, but he'll be charging home. So race 4, number 5, for Glen Lyon, but was a value at around the $3.30 mark. So well, I think he doesn't get a whole lot shorter than that. I thought he was a good bet there in race 4. So good luck with your bets wherever you're playing tonight.
0: Good on you, Lachlan. Thank you very much. Lachie McIntosh, ahead of the first at Kilmore. Now, at Illawarra Grange, if you are alive in the quaddy there this afternoon, numbers that you need are 7, Madoff, 12, Beautiful You, and 5, Powder Man. And the shortest way home in the quaddy will be with number 5, Lucand Magic. Regan Bayliss is with it, and your collect will be $1,005 if you're alive. And it is the Bet365 favourite as well. Just drifting a little bit from 210 out to 230, its current price. And then you've got it $2.70, 40 cents wider, number 12, Puxton Tawny Phil. I think it is Punks are 20 Bill Phil. Zach Lloyd, $2.60, just out to $2.70, but there's not much between those top two. And then you've got number 4, Saint Johann, Tyler Schiller. It's been $3.60, in fact, $3.80 into $3.50 on the third line of betting. So they're your top three. It's only a field of 6. And then at $13, you've got number 11, Dragon Blood, Tom Sherry. $41 about number 3, Premium, Alicia Collett. And also $41 about number 6, Sneaky Sophia, which is Shannon Llewellyn today. So only 6. When they do start loading, it won't take them long. And they're at the barriers now. On the back of this at Illawarra, we'll go to Traralgon Race 10 with Paul Hammond. That's due in about 5 minutes from now. He's gone the white rug there, 3, 8, 7, and 6. And then back to Darren McCauley. Get those quaddies on at Bunbury. The first leg is coming up with Macca shortly. And he's gone 7, 2, 12, and 10 in that first leg. 7, 2, 12, and 10. I gave his quaddie numbers earlier, so I hope you're on and in good shape with the ticket. Here's the 7th at Illawarra.
2: More gears up its sleeve. Punks a Tawny Phil. Well, he was very solid on debut there at Scone. Really powered through the line, and likewise for St. Johann. Good winner last time out as well. So Lucan Magic has the inside and has plenty of speed. Set for the last. Racing. Now, Lucan Magic was about second to leave the line. Going forward in the early part, Sneaky Sophia and Dragon Blood third away, followed then by Premium. Punks a Tawny Phil settles down second last, two lengths away, St. Johann. They turn the first bend and Lucan Magic railed through and took up the lead from Sneaky Sophia. Premium is box seating in third, covered on the outside by Dragon Blood, a length and a half, Punks a Tawny Phil. Just being ridden quietly on the outside of St. Johann. They head down the side and Lucan Magic had a mid-race breather there, got it pretty comfortably in that section. Led the way from Sneaky Sophia. Premium third, fourth, Dragon Blood pump along. St. Johann's going back to the inside, and last was Punks a Tawny Phil. 300 metres left to go. Lucan Magic, how much left in the tank? A length and a half, Premium. Punks a Tawny Phil joins in. Then Dragon Blood, and over on the inside is St. Johann. Punks a Tawny Phil's the one, though. 150 left to go. He dashed to the front. Premium at a price is going with him, but no. Punks a Tawny Phil's going to win easily in the end. Punks a Tawny Phil beat Premium. A good run. Third photo, St. Johann, or out wide was Dragon Blood. Well, Lucan Magic, he capitulated, and Sneaky Sophia last in. Phil wins again. Punks a Tawny Phil. He won at Scone on debut and he wins again today. And looks like he's improved yet again after that win to come out and beat a fairly handy field there today. Number 12, Punxsutawney Phil. Premium's run a good race at a price. Alicia Collett for Gary Portelli. Third, it's very close. Dragon Blood or St. Johann. And Lucan Magic's over on the inside. So 12, 3 and a photo.
0: 12-3, camera required, and the quaddy at Illawarra Grange finalised there. After the 7th, the quaddy will be 7 at 12, 5, 12.
2: 6.20 the place. Alicia Collett for Gary Portelli. And we're just standing by for third. It's a photo for third between St. Johann and Dragon Blood. Luke and Magic will just miss out over on the inside. Punxsutawney Phil, the winner. So standing by for the details. Here they are now. 12 beats 3. 11 is 3rd. Dragon Blood. 4th goes to number 4, St. Johann. So 12-3.
0: 12-3. 11 and 4 confirmed there. 12-3, 11 and 4. Now at the meeting at Illawarra Grange today, which is the inside running track at Kembla Grange, James McDonald and Nash Rewilla both had doubles today. Ash Morgan, Molly Fitzgerald and Zach Lloyd all had one each. But Nash and J-Mac had a double each at that meeting at the Illawarra track. Now we're going back to the Traralgon Greyhounds for race number 10. They're walking to the boxes now as we speak in that beautiful part of the afternoon, you know, when the shadows start to get pretty long, but it's still a nice time of day and they're just arriving at the boxes. Paul Hammond has gone 3.876 here. And we had equal favourites 1 and 3 a few minutes ago when I was checking, but now number 1, Nicked Again, is the favourite for Brendan Brady at $3.50 in from $4.40, ahead of number 3, Soda Swan, a last start winner. In fact, it's won two of its last three and it's paying $5, but drifting. Punters don't want it. $2.60 out to $5 with Bet365. A little bit of late money, $4.20 into $3.60 now for Zipping Dala, number 8. Just a little bit of a tune-up also, $9 into $6 for Maisie Mary. Here's Paul.
3: Kept safe. $6.50 the quote for Mary Maisie. Was only beaten a length and three quarters to Tootsie last start here. $3.80 Zipping Dala for Max Williams. And was second at Warrigal 2 runs ago. Only beaten a couple of lengths. But it's one of the wider betting races for the day. The outsider is Aston Henry at $26. So they're about to move in. Sportsbet Fast Form is the 10th race here of 13 events. Next meeting here at Traralgon will be next Wednesday. And they're moving in nicely. The green light is on. We're set to go. Ready. Racing, Nicked Again, the inside out pretty well. Showing pace, Maisie Mary straight to the early lead. Soda Swan goes up to a handy second. And going around them now was Kador. Then in fourth was Nicked Again. A bit deep was Zipping Dala. Coming up to the home corner, Maisie Mary just in front. The outside Kador throwing down the challenge. Soda Swan is trying to rally, but it's Maisie Mary. Maisie Mary from Kador and Soda Swan. And fourth on the outside, I think, will be Zipping Dala. Close up there was Nicked Again with Aston Henry Kokoda Trail. And the race time is around 20 and 47. Number 4, Maisie Mary for Trevor Whitford has led all the way. That's a double for Trevor. He had a bolter winning earlier in the day off an inside draw. It was Aston Bentley at a very big price. So he gets a double with Maisie Mary here. 7, Kador was right on speed most of the way. 3, Soda Swan is third. 8 gets fourth, Zipping Dala. It's 4.738, a half a length, three quarters. Race time 20 and 47 is the time here. 4.738 are the interims on the 10th race here today. Just checking to see if we've got any divvies here on the race. At this point, we don't. So, in fact, they've just come through, John, so we do have them there. 7.40, Maisie Mary and 2.70. 7, Kador, $3. No third for Soda Swan, number 3, and fourth was 8. 21.60, Quinella, 45.90, Exacta. Trifecta, 267, running double 2 and 4, $30.40. And the first four, $635.10.
0: Right, you are, Paul. Thank you. Here's Bunbury with Darren McCauley, race five.
4: Ain't No Cure for Love. Next of them placed up into the stalls. Super Show to be brought forward with Wicked Riley. Infinite Storm remaining out the back. Fort Gang and Wardy Carr. Also Midnight Tango to join them. So looking at the market here, the Tab Touch latest update, Poppy's Rose is 265. Water Car around 360. $5 God Be Quick and Farnessa at about 7. We've seen some wonderful racing today. Super competitive. Awfully close finishes. Certainly in the last couple of events. As we boot the quaddy into life. Race 5, Fort Gang moving up. Infinite Storm about to head up towards its gates. Water Car, Momo Taro and Wicked Riley. And they'll be right to go. Duncan Equine Group Maidenfield. 1,400. Nearly set. Rider of Wicked Riley with that pale blue cap to distinguish between he and the stablemate Super Show. The starter's gone across to the ladder. And so the last to be brought forward is Momo Taro. And the light appears on top of the gates. All ready. They're set to go. 1,400. Off and racing. Not a bad dispatch. Dropping back Spirit Art shortly after the break. One of the first to leave, Wardy Carr. Fort Gang also with early speed, holding a spot down on the inside, Vanessa. And driving forward, Wicked Riley. It's burning across in search of the lead. Ain't No Cure for Love just in behind those in the first half early. A length away is the favourite, Poppy's Rose, as Infinite Storm around them. Three and four deep, improving at the 1,000-metre mark, being followed further back behind those then. Midnight Tango, after about three quarters of a length, next of all is Pacific Frost, being followed then by Spirit Art, further back behind them God Be Quick, and then came on the inside Super Show, and last is Momo Taro. Wicked Riley presses on after having to work for the lead, but takes over at the 700. Wicked Riley by a length on Infinite Storm, the big fellow lumbering up there second, a length and a half to Fort Gang, running fourth Wardy Carr, being followed then over on the outside next of all by Midnight Tango as they reach the 450. Right around the outside, Spirit Art looping the field here as they turn for home, and they're being followed further back by Farnessa as they reach the 300 though. Wicked Riley, the leader from Infinite Storm. Here's Water Car letting loose. Spirit Art down the outside. God Be Quick is also finishing full of running. God Be Quick with 100 left to go, races out after Water Car. Water Car, God Be Quick from Poppy's Roses. They hit the line and it's God Be Quick in the nick of time. God Be Quick from Wardy Car running on to grab third. Poppy's Roses after getting caught up in congestion. Wicked Riley battled away. Spirit Art not far away. Then Pacific Frost, followed by Momo Taro. Fort Gang Vanessa, followed further back behind those then to Super Show as they pulled up. Ain't No Cure for Love. Further back, Infinite Storm, who dropped right out of contention. Back with it near enough to last home, Midnight Tango. God Be Quick, number 12. First up for Grant and Delana Williams. Willie Pike aboard. And has charged over the top, picking up Water Car. And getting through in the middle was Poppy's Roses. Willie Pike, though, with a treble today. This has come out of the Treasured Legacy trial recently, and we saw Treasured Legacy overcome a checkered passage at Belmont Park to win first up through that trial. A good reference. It's a playing god out of Be Quick for the Waddell family, along with Madame's Tunstall, Johnston, Hoor and Fleming and Sailor, and gives Willie three of the first five today, and it was a sweetly timed finishing run to grab Wardy Carr, number two, first up. Summer Dixon, Austin Galati by Pariah from Pony Power, and Poppy's Roses by Machino from Bloom Away. Holly Taylor, Clint Johnston, Porter. Wicked Riley, which had worked for the lead, the Bolter, has held on for fourth. Handy run. Spirit Art was fifth home.
0: So 12, 2, 7 and 5. Those details next. Aaron's tip to trifecta for you there, Bunbury Race 5. They're nearly set at Kilmore with Lachlan McIntosh. This is Race 1.
5: One of the night. Aussie Mifsud wearing black armbands throughout the night. He lost his brother-in-law. So condolences to Aussie and Julie and family. They're away and racing. From the inside, Aussie Sunshine's got a bit of dash, but has to be driven hard to try and hold. Assigned has almost worked past it and is going to take it up. So Assigned will work over and lead. Coming across with it into a second position was Zenobi Nova from the outside of the arm, but it's easing for cover. Animato's caught three deep and working forward. Behind the leader, Aussie Sunshine in a good spot. Three back along the inside, Owen the Saints. Next is Shallow Beach, who's going to be in the running line. Three back on settling down. Four back on the outside lane. Dallas Cowboy. 5.2 lead up time and only 29.7 first quarter the final mile. Over on the inside, DeCulture's taken the shortcut along the pegs. Archer is back second last following the favourite, and at the tail end of the field was Chainsmoke. 30 metres span first to last as they head past the bell. Gee, it's a slow tempo here for a sprint race. Assigned is getting a nice easy trip. On the outside, Animato not working the leader yet. Up ahead away and it's a controlled tempo. Third in the box seat, Aussie Sunshine. Having a nice trip trailing, just waiting on the jet roofing sprint lane exit chance. Fourth, Nobi Nova. Fifth, Owen the Saints. Sixth on the outside, Shallow Beach. About to make a move, Dallas Cowboy. Three deep. Abby Sanderson is setting the favourite alight and he's coming into it strongly. Archer tries to track it up, but might have missed the boat. It's just driven up. DeKelcher's over on the inside and Chain Smoke on the three wide trail up at the tail still, but they pack up a bit and now about 15 metres first to last. 32.5 second quarter. At the end of the MC Labor back straight, it's been quite a leisurely run race to date. They're getting a bit more serious now. We've got a line of three, Assigned driven up. Animato's in the middle. Dallas Cowboys had to sustain a long run up to second, three deep. Nobi Nova's working into the clear. Back on the inside, struggling was Aussie Sunshine and held up Owen the Saints in the lane. Assigned the leader. Moving up alongside Dallas Cowboy. Assigned though, digging in. Herbie getting plenty out of the leader and it's starting to pull away. And it's going to be Assigned who leads all of the way in the first. Assigned first by 8 metres. Second has gone Dallas Cowboy and third charging up Owen the Saints. Fourth was close. Animato or Shallow Beach. DeKulture not far away with Aussie Sunshine, Nobi Nova. Archer was in behind them and Chain Smoke struck some trouble and was at the back of the field. 27.8, they've sprinted home off a slow speed and 158 was the mile rate on the first. Number three, the winner Assigned. James Herbertson was able to rush him off the gate and lead. And had a beautiful run through the first half of the last mile for a sprint race. They're only creeping 29.7, 32.5 through that second quarter. And they've come home in 56.7 the last half. And he's been a little bit too slick in what was merely a dash home in the last 800 metres. 3.9.8.4 on the first.
0: 3.9.8.4 on the first. And Assigned, James Herbertson gets the first winner. And that was Lachlan McIntosh's first four. In the second race at Kilmore, he went 9.4.8.2. 9.4.8.2. Now at Bunbury, number 12, God Be Quick. Will Pike's third winner of the day from five races. Paid $4.90 and $1.90. Number two was Watercar at $1.40, Seven Poppies Roses, $1.50, and Five Wicked Riley. The Quinella paid $10, Exacta 21, Darren McCauley's Trifecta 47, and the first four, 12, 2, 7 and 5, $1,235. 7 and 12 was the running double, and that paid $33. Darren's selection.

0: and 4. 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

0: Well, welcome back to race day. Now we've got Warrnambool coming up for the first of the evening, then to Traralgon race 11, and the trots at Penrith get underway in this half hour as well. They're only around about 13 minutes away. I'll just have a quick look in a moment for you and see if there are any late changes at the trots at that Penrith meeting. The track is rated fast, so a bit better than good. They're expecting a fine night there out in the foothills of the Blue Mountains at Penrith. Now, race number two, Molly Ison, is a pickup drive that you might not have. On number three, Constantina will be Molly Ison. Race three, she's picked up that race two. And then, first leg of the quaddies, race five, obviously, if you're playing. There's no late scratchings that I've eyed at this stage. And Molly is the only driver amendment that is in the system there at Penrith. And they're starting on a fast track fairly soon. Here's the first at Warrnambool with Dane Barry.
1: In three, let's go, Thomas. Or Paul Galea's on debut. A son of Aussie Infrared is 440 into 310. Two bicep for Catherine Tabb. Having start number two tonight, $3.40 out to $9. Seven Public House for Mark Cahill. Having start two also, is $14 out to $19. Eight Scheming McLean for Phil Lenahan. Having start two, has been $17 out to $19. Four Plain Saint for Peter Byrne. Tonight start 10 is $7.50 out to $26. The outside of five, Mrs. Chives. Having her second start is $17 to $51. The outsider. It's a good evening and welcome to our relays again through Sky Racing 1 and RSN 927 as they join us for the first of 13 from Warrnambool on this Thursday night. There's no late scratchings to report. And for the first, the 13 races tonight, maiden going 390, favourite drawn the red, Ken Kaneki, a son of Fernando Vale, was fourth here on debut on this meeting last week. Having his second start here for Dylan Sharp, drawn the red, 220 into 160, particularly well drawn. Good support on debut for the three, let's go Thomas, or Paul Galea. He's a son of Aussie Infrared, he's 440 into 290, $9 the two bicep and the rest, you've got double figures. So good luck at Warrnambool tonight, this is our first on the card and the green light is on. Worrell's favourite, drawn the red, we're set to go. For the first at Warrnambool, they're ready. And racing, missing the start badly. There was Mrs. Chives, must have flipped in the boxes, and Bicep was also slow away. Away fast, let's go, Thomas, but joined by the red from Ken Kaneki, who rolled through to lead. Now two lengths to let's go, Thomas. Then Plain Saint Public House, Scheming McLean, well back, Bicep in the lane. Ken Kaneki burst away, about four clear from let's go, Thomas. And the first favourite's home. Ken Kaneki by five to let's go, Thomas. Third Public House and fourth Plain Saint. Then Scheming McLean, Bicep was slow to go. And Mrs. Chives got herself all tangled up at the start and she finished tailed off at the end in 22-14. 22-14 the run. First favourite bolts in Ken Kaneki for Dylan Sharp. At 190 and 104 beats three Let's Go Thomas, seven Public House and four Plain Saint. It'll be 1-3-7-4 I'd imagine here after the first on the program. 22-12 was the amended run. 1-3-7-4 are in the frame of the interim numbers to the first. Winning margin of the favourite was six lengths in the end, three lengths second and third, 22-12 the overall, 8-60 was the first sectional, 13-53 run home. Ken Kaneki returns after a fourth placing here last week at his second start. He breaks his maiden, very well tried to take out the first. 1-3-7-4 of those interim numbers, or six lengths by three lengths in D2-12. The one Ken Kaneki on the should pays is going to return around 190 and 104.

0: Four, three Let's Go Thomas, second, 150 the place. Seven Public House, no third dividend in third, and fourth number four Plain Saint, standing by for Totes on the opener. And here they are now. The son of Fernando Bale in Ken Kaneki breaks his maiden, number one, to Dylan Sharp, the favourite, 190, 104 officially. Three Let's Go Thomas, second, 150. Seven Public House, no third divin, fourth in four. The Quinella, 240, Exacta, 330. Trifecta, 25.30. First 480, 650. After the first on the card, we stand by for all clear. And next to go, John, is race two, the Max Hotel. Nick, 6.7, again going 390. It goes at 5.58.
1: Good on you, Dane. Thank you. And in that second event, Dane's gone the yellow dog, 5.18.6. 5.18.6. Traralgon, race 11 is next on race day.
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1: Yeah, welcome back to Race Day. Alex Vlahos is going to take you through your Thursday night fairly soon with greyhound action at Warrnambool and at Sandown Park. Mandra Greyhounds as well, and the Kilmore Trots have just got underway. Earlier today on Giddy Up with Gareth Hall, Cliff Brown joined Gareth on Stable Mail, which has become a very popular part of the show on Thursdays, to talk about his chances on Saturday. And this was Cliff and Gareth earlier this morning.
4: Cliff, good morning to you, mate. How's things?
5: Good, Gareth. How are you?
4: Good, thank you. I can't wait to see Seppel's back. Can he go back-to-back in the Sir Rupert Clark?
5: Look, I'd be surprised. I think the record of horses first up is very poor.
4: Yeah.
5: And that sort of makes sense. But, you know, they had a deep campaign into the middle of June. And, you know, I think the other horses, a few of them that ran in the Stradbroke, resume as well. And in order to give them a break and come back, you sort of end up at this race.
4: Yeah. So what would be the difference between him, say, this year compared to last year then? Is it just that race fitness?
5: Yeah, absolutely. Yeah. He's got to come on it. You know, this race will really, really bring him on. You know, last year he'd had three trials and had a run as well. So, yeah, no, big difference.
4: What's his big grand final this time around?
5: I think the Champions Mile.
4: Yeah. Yeah,
5: you know, I think that's the sort of race, and that's you know, he'll be right for that, hopefully.
4: He had a wonderful spring last year. Like, he was mighty in this race, but his best run was that Golden Eagle when he just had a champ in front of him.
5: Yeah, he did. Look, he had a really good spring. You know, he won that race, as you said, or I said at Caulfield, and then the Rupert Clark got interfered with in the Toorak, and then was beaten in the Golden Eagle, as you said. Look, he hasn't done much wrong. What he doesn't like, he hates a shifty surface, and he got that at Rose Hill. He doesn't mind it heavy, as long as you can get a bit of footing in it, as, you know, bizarre as that sounds.
4: Yeah.
5: But no, he's good. He's a lovely horse. He'll run well, but I'd be surprised if he won. I'd be more than happy.
4: Surprised. What's your expectations with him? What's a tick then? Is it first four, first five?
5: Well, look, I think if he ran first four or five, I'd be more than happy. You know, you can run fifth and still be a bit disappointed too. You can run fifth and run very well. So I think race complexion and luck in running, all those things. So it's one of those things. He could get held up and run eighth, you know. So I think it's, you know, difficult if you make early predictions.
4: That's a very good point you make, Cliff. Von Hook, geez, he's underrated, isn't he? He was mighty in that Stradbroke.
5: Yeah, he was tremendous. He was good in the lead up. You know, he's been, as you said, he's probably a bit underrated. He's won a Waterford Crystal Mile. And he's a nice horse. I think he's very good. He's a little... I'm very pleased with him. He's probably more forward than Seppel's.
4: Okay.
5: He's never run, I don't think I have, over 1,400 metres first up, but he seems to be far more tractable. Yeah, look, I think if he gets to breaks, he'll run a really good race. I'm not saying he's going to go out there and win,
4: no.
5: But I think he'll run better than people think.
4: So are you surprised that, like, there shouldn't be too much between these horses? Seppel's around $11, we bet 365, and you're getting, what, close to 50 to 1 for Von Hawk?
5: Yeah, I suppose the, you know... Yeah, I suppose that's probably a fair point, especially at the weights and things like that. No, I think he's really in good form. You know, neither horse were raced early in their lives, so although he's seven, Von Hawk, he's still, you know, got plenty of life left, and I think he's really in his career best form at the moment.
1: Cliff Bound with Gareth Hall this morning on Giddy Up, and it's back with Gareth from 8 o'clock tomorrow after breakfast with Kane Corns and David King tomorrow, Fireball, from 6 o'clock for Brekkie. Make sure you join the boys. Here's Traralgon, Paul Hammond. He's gone 7.816 here in race 11. He's with the Black Dog, 7.816.
6: I'll move up shortly here. Let's go, champ, for Maria Barber's in the market, and Each Way Hope at 4.40. However, the favourite is Special Siam for Jason Stemmer, who won a race earlier, first leg of the Quaddie at about 50 to 1. So Jason's going for a double here. They're moving in, 11th of 13 races here today. And boxes are filling up quite nicely. The Morwell Top Pub over the 350 metres is race 11 here today. Just about ready. All secured away. The green light is on. And they're ready for a start. Set. Racing, Special Siam came out okay. Good charge for the lead. Fernando Sucre shows good pace. Railing with Special Siam. Going up to third, Gotham Thanos. Then for the back, Let's Go Champ. Around the outside was Dr. Harold. Sneaking up on the rails, Paul Quanda. Round the home corner, Special Siam kicked away. A couple of lengths, Fernando Sucre. Special Siam wins it. Flying for second was Dr. Harold. Close up, Fernando Sucre. Then Gotham Thanos. In behind those was Paul Quanda. And then came Skeeter Makedo Frequency, and the time is around 20 and 28. On the 11th race, number one, Special Siam. Dr. Harold's made up good late ground to run second. Looks like Fernando Sucre will hang on to a third spot. The winner by Fernando Bale, Special Curse, Jason Stemmer. 128 starts today for her 17th win. It's 1-8. 6-3, and that brings up a double for Jason Stemmer. He had that big bolter in the first leg of the Quaddie, race 5, which was Dancing Blue. It was about 50 or 60 to 1, and he's got a double here with the favourite, Special Siam. 1-8-6-3 are the placings here. We'll have some totes for you pretty soon, not quite through.
1: Right, Paul, I think I can get those out for you. That's a trifecta to Paul there. The first at Penrith is about to get underway. At Traralgon, number one, Special Siam, $3.90 and $1.40, beats number eight, Dr. Harold, at $2.30. Six, Fernando Sucre, at $2. And three, Gotham Thanos. The Quinella, $7.90, exact to $19. Paul's trifecta there, $106. And the first four, $520 for 1-8-6-3. Running double, 4-1. That paid $2.50. In the 12th event at Traralgon, Paul went 1-2-8-6, 1-2-8-6. And I'll be gone. Alex will be here. So I'll give you his 13th selections as well in that extra race. So in race 12, he's gone 1-2-8-6. That's the next. And the one after that, race 13, or Traralgon extra one, he's gone 2-3-8-6. 2-3-8-6. Now, they are close at Penrith for the first of the evening as they are getting called forward. And with Bet365, number three, Bev the Goat. Cameron Hart is the favourite, very firm. $2 into $1.80 today. $3.80 out from $3.40. Where's My Reason? Josh Gallagher, number eight. It's on the drift a bit. And $9 out to $11 for Tomahawk Bart, number nine. Of the others, I can't see any late moves as far as trimming them up are concerned. It's Penrith on a fast track, race one.
7: Mobile comes towards the turn into the straight. It'll go close to catching them, but at what cost? Tomahawk Bart. Mobile swings. We're set to go. Race one for the major. Now, getting away well, centre of the line is Bev the Gate. Hart wants the lead. Gets across to lead now from Major Icon. And up on the inside was Kate's Virtue. Millie Me was deep on that turn and Ditto there. Also very wide early doors. There's nothing but waves. Now, out the back, getting into Bother was Firefox. And it's scattered the field a little bit there. Tomahawk Bard and also Good Time Bravo was slightly inconvenienced. And Where's My Reasons driving up on the outside with Bar O'Reilly in that main bunch. So coming off the back straight now, 7.3. And now Nothing But Waves is going to take the odds on favourite on and go to the lead. So Nothing But Waves heads off Bev the Goat. In third posse, Major Icon left without cover. They were followed back on the inside, three markers, and in fourth spot by Kate's Virtue. And Where's My Reason sits in the one by one trail as they work their way into the straight. Behind them then is Bar O'Reilly, Millie Me, Tomahawk Bart, and then came Good Time Bravo and tailed off as Firefox. So that first quarter was a real slick one, 27.9. They've backed it down to a 29.3. Half in 57.2. They've been really rolling here, and it's Nothing But Waves going into the back straight, leading Bev the Goat. In third posse on the outside, Major Icon making its push now. Three out was Where's My Reason. Kate's Virtue's on the inside. Then came Millie Me, and Bar O'Reilly heads the remainder. Bev comes off the inside now. Bev the Goat quickly goes past Nothing But Waves. They were followed then by Where's My Reason. Kate's Virtue was trying to angle into the clear, and Bar O'Reilly was trying to get into the fight as they run towards the home turn. And Bev the Goat says, catch me if you can. And she's quickly darted the lead now. In second spot, Where's My Reason. Still there, Nothing But Waves. And now Kate's Virtue is running on from back in the pack as they straighten. But she's well clear, Bev the Goat. She's looking down the barrel of back-to-back victories, and she's home and hosed. Bev the Goat's going to bolt in. Where's My Reason? Kate's Virtue, Bar O'Reilly fourth, and then Nothing But Waves, followed by Good Time Bravo, Tomahawk Bart, Major Icon, Millie Me, and just crossing the peg now, Firefox last.
1: Wow, that was a bit of a shellacking. Bev the Goat, maybe appropriately named. Cameron Hart, number three, $1.60 and $1.04. Number eight, Where's My Reason? $1.30. One, Kate's Virtue third at $2.90. 381, and Freddie Hastings has called the seven into fourth. I'll check that for you next on race day.
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0: Okay, welcome back to Thursday Race Day, soon to be Thursday Race Night with Alex Vlahos at Penrith. 3, 8, 1, and 7 are official. Number 3, Bev the Goat, Cameron Hart. $1.16, $1.04, big win to the first favourite. Number 8, Where's My Reason, $1.30. 1, Kate's Virtue, $2.90, and 7, Barra Riley. Barra Riley. The Quinella paid $3, Exacta $5. The Trifecta $26, and the first 4, $138. For 3, 8, 1, and 7. Still got a couple of minutes until we go to Warrnambool Race 2. 5, 1, 8 and 6 are the selections from Dane Barry. He's with Midway Mission, which is at $6.50 with Bet365. That's a nice value on top select from him to beat 1, 8 and 6. The favourite, though, is the one, Paul Luai, at $2.50, and it's not too far away. As I said, tonight, the Mandurah Greyhounds, local time for our SEN Turf family. They go at 5.50, which, of course, is 7.50 here. Daniel Hibbert at Sandown Park tonight. The Bulls just underway. We're up to race two, and we've only had one race so far with Lachlan McIntosh at the trots at Kilmore. There are no WA trots tonight. Kilmore race two, by the way. Lachlan's selections are 9, 4, 8 and 2. But we're back with the Greys at Warrnambool race two next.
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2: G'day, it's Scotty and Goss. 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
0: Alex Vlahos is going to join you next. Have a great and a safe Thursday night. I'll catch you for race day tomorrow. Here is Paul. Here at Warrnambool, here's Dane Barry.
2: To 10, 7, Mr. Walsh. Peter Burns, 12 out to 18. The reserve 9, Wildfire Rose, is 19 into 18. The outsider is the 4, Ilium for Zach Tab, 23 to 26. Relays back on board for the second. Through Sky Racing 1 and RSN 927, our second race of the night. The Max Hode Salmic 6-7 going 390. Scratch the 2, the reserve 9 takes its place. Wildfire Rose for Dylan Sharp, jumping from box 2, the reserve 9. So Paul Lowy's favourite, the son of Jarek Bale, for Daniel Gibbons and the Wheeler team. And won 2 of 10 starts to date. 240 out to 310. The weight's going the 8 will run favour here. Mystic Lulu 16 to 380. Six right path at 4:20, five midway missions into 7. The rest double figures as the one Paul Lowy goes to 2:80, so we'll run the clear fave in the end. So last of them locked away for the second, the Max Hotel. At the 390-metre start, the green light is on. The Wobrels were set for action for race 2, Warrnambool. They're ready. And racing. Good pace out wide from Mystic Lulu. She crossed and led the men immediately to lead by 4 lengths towards the first turn. Midway Mission bolts into second from right path around the outside. 4 lengths to Ilium. Paul Lowy's well back the fave. And then Mr. Walsh, Paul Zilly, Wildfire Rose in the lane. Mystic Lulu, a strong leader, about 3 clear. Midway Mission's trying very hard, but Mystic Lulu with that brilliant start's one of the race. Mystic Lulu by 3, Midway Mission. Third, Paul Lowy. Fourth, Ilium. Then came Wildfire Rose, Paul Zilly, Mr. Walsh, and there's one that's failed to complete the course, and that was the 6 Greyhound Right Path. 22.32, the amended run, the 8 Mystic Lulu had surreal pace to cross and lead early and has bolted into score. 5 Midway Mission done a good job to bridge the margin into second. 1 Paul Lowy was third, and the 4 will be fourth, Ilium. 8.5.1.4, the interim numbers on the second, 8.5.1.4. So run there was in 22.32. The first sectional was 8.54. They've run home in 13.79, a winning margin of 2 3/4 to the winner, 4 1/4, second and third.
3: Okay, there we go. Thank you very much for that. Thank you to John for his efforts over the past few hours. Alex Vlahos with you live from the Perth studios here on SEN Turf and RSN. It's great to have your company. For the next 5 hours, this is Thursday, Chasing and Pacing.

0: Okay, well, I'm not sure why that intro is not playing. Should be, but anyway, this is Thursday Chasing and Pacing. What we might do is head straight to Kilmore now for race two.
1: Out on the back row. And the mobile gate's ready. A sprint race, 1690, the Tellurian Wine Space for the second event. The favourite of Tour Magic, three-year-old, Son of Better's Delight, won at Wonka when resuming. It was a regulation win leading all of the way in up to 53 grade and then ran second at Melton in a non-metro win race last time, only just beaten ahead to the Naked Art. Its main rival here, Jack Evan, has had the one start in Oz for a win at Wagga, going 152-4. Tasman Potter's driving for the Douglas stable. So the two back rowers, Royal Appointment, Jack Evan, all the other horses starting off the back of the gate. They're almost ready. The Tellurian Wine Space, race two from Kilmore. There's the light up on the Pride's gate. They're away. Fourth Response out deep came out fast, hunting for the front and is going to sail across and find the lead. So Fourth Response with great gate speed dashes clear. A Tour Magic is up to second. Third on the pegs is just as well. Into the one out, one back, trailing through nicely was Jack Evan, following its co-favourite who's pressing on and about to find the top. And then came Royal Appointment, who got off the inside back row to lob into the 1-1, where the Tour Magic taking up the lead role. It's only a muddling tempo early on. It's quite an easy tempo for the fast class horses as they head into the straight. 5.1 the lead time, 29.7, first quarter of the final mile. They travel up the straight, follow the aces, settles down three back the outside, just as well as the third horse back on the pylons. In the back half of the field, Amphijet back third, last covering up Cosimo, and the last one, Mitzi Said. Past the bell, 1,000 to go in the Tellurian Wine Space. Leader has had it pretty easy. Had the lead handed to it on a platter of the favourite at Tour Magic, so he should take a bit of catching. On the outside, Jack Evan, the former Kiwi, parked and getting a little keen too without a helmet to follow. But little wonder, the speed is quite pedestrian. 29.5 was the second section. In the box seat, third, Fourth Response. They head down the MC Labour back straight after completing a lap. Royal Appointment's had a nice run, stalking his co-back rower. On the inside just as well, still no moves. Follow the aces, following six, three back the outside, Amphijet is around Cosimo, and the last one is Mitzi Said. They reach the 400 metre bend and they're about to quicken up the tempo. We're the leader, A Tour Magic. The outside levelling up is the co-favourite, Jack Evan. It's going to be a dash up the lane. Three deep, Royal Appointment, four wide, Follow the Ace, Fourth Response waiting for the Jet Roofing sprint lane in the lane, and on the outside Jack Evan took the lead. Royal Appointment, Follow the Ace swooping home. A Tour Magic battling on, then Fourth Response. Jack Evan is in front though with 50 to go from a wall of horses. Royal Appointment's coming fast late. Royal Appointment, Jack Evan. Jack Evan makes it 2-for-2 in Oz. Holds Royal Appointment third. I think it was Follow the Ace. Cosimo is flying through late from A Tour Magic. Had its chance, the favourite. And then just as well, Fourth Response and Mitzi Said all in a line. And Amphijet, the last one in. 28.5 after a 27.8 back straight quarter. 154.9 was the mile rate for the sprint trip on the Tellurian Wine Space. Number nine, the winner, Jack Evan, had to sit outside of the leader after trailing through nicely from the back row. The horse that it was following, A Tour Magic, was gifted the front and had to sit outside of the leader. Got a little keen with the slow speed through that first half of the last mile and then has been able to level up.
0: Okay, nine, Jack Evan, 271.10, 260, Royal Appointment, 480, Follow the Ace. Now, at Warrnambool, it was 8.5, 1 and 4. Let's pick up the racing.com coverage leading into Bunbury here.
2: Michael, less than two thoughts. Lengths in the end, and she now gets senior rider Chris Parnham aboard, overtaking from an apprentice, and 8, Hamadriad, who has had 15 starts, never run a place, but up to 1,400 metres here I thought would be more suitable, and in a race with no speed, I wouldn't be surprised to see her roll forward, and actually think she's been okay lately, beaten a length and three quarters, two starts back at Belmont, and four lengths pistol, who's favourite this Saturday at her last start. 11, 1, 6 and 8. Best backed runner of the day is Moose.
3: Michael Heaton is with our favourite Moose. $1.75 as the money continues to come. Dan Morton, Brad Parnham. Dan Morton having a very good run with it as well when he does travel these runners down to Bunbury in the southwest area at the moment. So that definitely has to warrant extra respect here. Race number 6 about to get underway. Runners behind the barriers and will start making their way in. We'll hand you over to Darren McCauley very shortly, but interesting and a fitting time as well. Hopefully Moose able to salute here, because BJ Ryan will be joining our coverage after the replay and after.
0: He certainly will, if you're following the Racing WA TV coverage, talking to Dan Morton Stable. 170 now, Moose. This is a big go with Tab Touch. 460, Oscars No Grouch. $9, Diamond Chew. State of Boom, 12. And Hamadriad, of course, new stable this prep, racing well enough, $13. Let's get to Darren McCauley, second leg of the quaddie, race 6, the Swan Draft Maiden.
4: So we've got about 5 or so to move in, including Moose, who is one big lump of a horse, to say the least. Dan Morton may be attracting a cult following for those that love to track horses with odd names. Yesterday, he unearthed Roger with great effect at Belmont Park, and now he's got Moose here this afternoon. And it walks up inside of the gates, fills them just. So they're nearly ready to go. Not far off a dispatch. Here's Rock Monster about to join the line. And this will just leave Kingsley Town out the back. Gate staff getting in behind Rock Monster, being pushed forward. Clint Johnston, Porter in the saddle. Copped a suspension after winning the last yesterday at Belmont Park, did Clint. Now, Rock Monster just holding things up slightly, making these gate staff work to get him up inside of the line. A lot of pushing and shoving and heaving going on, but at the moment, no cigar. Rock Monster doing what Rock Monster wants to do, and that's not go into the gates right for the moment. So in the meantime, Kingsley Town just sits back and waits its turn. Clint Johnston Porter's dismounted from Rock Monster, and they're going to try it without him. It's almost up inside of the barrier stalls, and they've got it done very quickly. So a little change of tactics there, and it works effectively by the gate staff. Rock Monster's in. Kingsley Town just getting wiped down on the neck. Lathering up a little here. Jessica Gray discards the towel. The light is on. And they're off and they're racing. And one of the first to actually get going is State of Boom. It won the break and away quickly also here, driving forward shortly after the start is Once Bitten. It wants to ride the speed and have a crack for the front as Hamadriad drives across as well. Twilight Spirit now moving to third. Then further back on the inside, State of Boom, after winning the break, allowed to drift back into the field. Rock Monster's going forward, but on the outside, three deep from Diamond Shoe. A length away behind those then came Oscar's No Grouch. Then Don't Provoke Me, Huddy's Turn. The big fellow Moose is right back there in the field, being followed by Helixian. Then Chorus, our second from last, and the tail ender a couple of lengths away, Kingsley Town, as they gallop by the 700. Hamadriad takes over and goes to the front now. A length and a half in clear from Twilight Spirit, back on the inside as they come towards the home turn. In third spot behind them, Once Bitten at the top of the home straight. This lead is shot away, Hamadriad. It opens them right up. Hamadriad's gone for the doctor. Around the corner, shot about six in front. Diamond Shoe in pursuit. Down the outside, running on, State of Boom. And Moose is winding up as well with Oscar's No Grouch, but they still have to get to Hamadriad. Hamadriad led with 120 to go. Down the outside, State of Boom. It's coming with a big run. State of Boom on the outside, reach of the lead. State of Boom won it. State of Boom from Hamadriad. Diamond Shoe third. Moose down the outside, fourth home. Oscar's No Grouch next in. In behind those then, Curacao Huddy's Turn, Don't Provoke Me, and then further back, Kingsley Town, Twilight Spirit. They were followed further back in the field when they'd pulled up by Once Bitten, who finished back with Elixion and also Rock Monster.
0: More shortly, here's Terralgan.
5: Racing, Zipping Giddy came out pretty well. Locked and Ready showing some pace out wide. Is trying to push for the lead, but kicking up Zipping Giddy. Got away by two lengths or so. Trajectory's getting up on the inside there of Locked and Ready. And around the outer goes Poor Ucati. Then for the back, Magpie Harry. They swing for home. Zipping Giddy, the favourite, is well out in front. Zipping Giddy wins it from Trajectory. Poor Ucati. And fourth was Locked and Ready. And then for the back came Bruce.

0: behind those runners was October Rain with Hawk Magic and Magpie Harry, and it's 20 and 41.
1: 1-2-8 there at Terrelgan. 1-2-8 zipping Giddy. 160-104, 160-104 to Trajectory. 180 and third number 8 Paul Ucati at $1.70. Let's go back and confirm details of Bunbury.
2: GD Harper and R. Hoffman, C. Louder, Bloom Racing, and the Ellie Punters Club as well at start number 5. The 4-year-old gelding by Spirit of Boom, State of Boom. Jason Lyon in the saddle for Team Williams. Good to see him win one as well for this leading stable. And they've churned out a treble today. It looked in great order, State of Boom. Scoring from the tearaway leader, Hamadriad, opened them right up on the corner. Simon Proudfoot, Jefferson Sanger, Jusimus Mayor, and Diamond Shoe, number 6, grabbing third by Jimmy Shoe, Ross Price, Chris Parnham, Moose down the outside, and the favourite finishing fourth. Half a length, 1.25 margins, 126-10, and they clapped the speed on there in that race, 35-72, the last 600. Now, race 7's at 4.43, 16.85, the trip to BJ Boy, the scratching. And the day continues to get better and better for Grant and Alana Williams. But we'll catch up with winning jockey Jason Lyon, Millie, in the next few moments after the stable produced their third winner here today in Bunbury.
3: Yes, it's been an excellent day for Grant and Alana Williams down here at the BTC. This time, State of Boom gets the job done. Numbers 4, 8, 6 and 11 here in race number 6. The Sondraft Maiden over the 1,400 metres. But a nice win there by State of Boom, who was at a nice price as well in the market here. He's got all of his owners on course today, one of those being the Shane Train. He's here on course. He's come down to support his horse as he comes back into the winner's circle now and gets a big cheer from all of his happy owners. But a very big win as well for Jason Lyon, because he's made the trip over to WA. He's come down, and I think this is his first winner for the team as well. So an excellent result here for everyone involved, and Jason Lyon hopefully can have plenty of success here in the West. And a great addition to have him here, the one that they call Grassy. I can actually see a little grasshopper, I think it is, on his single as well. That's very cool. Hopefully the camera can get a shot of that, but he's just taking it off. But that's very cool. But the man they call Grassy gets his first winner here, and this horse showed a very nice acceleration down the straight there over the final stages. They'll get a photo now, a happy photo with all of the connections, Jason Lyon and Grant Williams, who are on course here today. But what a result. Jason has one more ride as well today in the next on Sideshow. He jumps aboard this galloper for Dylan Bairstow. We'll just make things official now. We'll Jason Lyon, and then we'll catch up with him after the winning performance here of State of Boom. Only this horse's fifth start today, the Spirit of Boom, 4-year-old gelding, only his fifth start, and he breaks through here over the 1,400 metres, back out and trip. We'll get a word now with Jason Lyon. Jason, great to have you in WA, and that's your first winner, I believe, for the team. How good's that?
4: Yeah, no, it was really good. Had a few rides, two or three rides, so it's good to get on the board early.
3: Why don't you tell everyone at home about yourself, everyone who doesn't know too much about Jason Lyon, and how you've made your way here to WA?
4: I went to Darwin for the carnival, which I do every year. I live in Albury, New South Wales, but I ended up sort of riding there, and then went down to Broome because my sister and brother-in-law were there travelling around, and I just kept coming down the West Coast and ended up in Perth, so it was good.
3: Great to have you here, the man they call Grassy as well, so you've already got a name for yourself, and hopefully it becomes a familiar one here in the West. Do you plan to stay for long now?
4: Yeah, I've moved to Perth now, so I live at Victoria Park. I love it.
3: So good to have you here. This horse, State of Boom, must have given you a nice feel there over the final stages.
4: Yeah, he did. He travelled well. Just rode him a couple of pairs back and give him a chance. When I switched across hills, he really attacked that tearaway leader, and he was good.
3: Back out to the 1,400 metres as well today. Looks like he wanted every bit of that.
4: Yeah, he relished it. I think that was the key. Been doing a bit of work for Grant and Alana, so I have to thank them for the opportunity too.
3: You jump on Sideshow for Dylan Bairstow in the next.
4: Yeah, hopefully get another one.
3: Fingers crossed. So good to see.
1: All right, we'll leave that there. There we go. At Terrelgan, it was 1285. Bunbury, 48611. Kilmore, 9872. And Warrnambool, the previous, 8514. We have got dividends to bring you. We'll do that after Redcliffe. They're just off.
5: Back to rearward positions. Out in front, Stormtide. It's Stormtide holding. Stormtide leads narrowly by Alderman Vic.

0: Right there on his outside, matching the speed. Racing third, My Alderman Carter. Sink Rate is fourth, one by one. Mr. Freeman fifth, three back the inside. Next, B-Maxi, Mahindi. Cosmic Flyer is at the tail. Not a great deal of front-end pressure to report. That lead time, it's comfortable, 32.1. Storm Tide leads the way, the margin is ahead. Without cover is My Alderman Victor, My Alderman Carter. He's third, leaders back. Sink Rate, one by one. Mr. Freeman just starting to overrun. Race. He's now fifth, three back the inside. He's still covered by B-Maxi, then Mahindi, and Cosmic Flyer sits back last. First quarter of the last mile, 31.6 in front. It's Storm Tide. Storm Tide for Will Rothwell, leading My Alderman Victor for Nathan Rothwell. The twin brothers, they're up front here, controlling the speed. Leaders back third. It is My Alderman Carter, Sink Rate, one by one. Three back on the inside, Mr. Freeman. B-Maxi, Mahindi, Dawson yet to make a move. Cosmic Flyer still at the tail, following up behind Mahindi. As they work past the judge and the bell, the leader is Storm Tide. Second split, it was left behind in 30.7. Margin still a neck. My Alderman Victor always without cover. My Alderman Carter, he's third, leaders back, waiting on that Burwood Stud sprint lane. Sink Rate, one by one. Then Mr. Freeman, B-Maxi. Mahindi starts a move now. She's solo three deep, and Cosmic Flyer is going to track up behind Mahindi at the tail, but he's going to have to produce some big numbers to win from back there. Heading towards the 400 metre marker, it's Storm Tide. Storm Tide held together, third quarter, 29.1. Put to pressure on the outside, My Alderman Victor. My Alderman Carter, still locked away third, leaders back. Mahindi gets to fourth, but she's chased along. Mr. Freeman, Sink Rate, B-Maxi. Cosmic Flyer not in the call, third quarter, 29.1. And getting away at the top of the straight, Storm Tide. Storm Tide, 5 metres. My Alderman Carter to the outside, but it's Storm Tide in front, and Storm Tide goes all the way. Storm Tide, My Alderman Carter, Mahindi, Mr. Freeman fourth, then My Alderman Victor, Sink Rate, B-Maxi, Cosmic Flyer. Final split, 28.6 the time. It's 2 minutes even for Pelican Waters Resort.
1: Number one is the winner there, defeats the seven, and third's fairly close. It might be the five in front of the eight. I think it will, in fact. Number one, Storm Tide, the successful one there, 330-104. Seven, My Ultimate Carter at 210, and third, number five, Mahindi at $1.50. Now, Warrnambool's 90 seconds away. We do owe you a few sets of divvies. Kilmore, the second nine, Jack Evan, 270-110, 260 Royal Appointment, 480 Follow the Ace, and 240 Quinella, 22-10, Exacta, 24-10, Trifecta, 337-10, first four, 9872, $672.20. Bunbury, four, State of Boom, 1290 and 320. 240, Hamadriad, Diamond Shoe at 210, 11, fourth. Quinella, 8390, Exacta, 195.90, Trifecta, 1014.40, first four, 486, 11, 2996.70. And at Traralgon, one zipping giddy, 160-104, 180 trajectory, Poor Yucati, 175 fourth, Quinella, 320, Exacta, 320, Trifecta, 1760, first four, 1285, $160.40, 101, $4.60. Let's get to Warrnambool.
2: To 41 and the two, My Mate to Mark Cahill's the outsider, 51 to $61. Thanks, Alex, as you join us on RSN 927, also our audience on board through Sky Racing One. For the third this evening, the Sports Bet Mix 6 and 7 final. They run the 390 here, scratchings of the reserves, a full field of eight on start time. Aston Command of the Son of Aston exceed. Vijayat Talji and Ray Border lines up the favourite here, has won 3 of 8 starts. Was a heat winner here in 21.98 last Thursday night. It's 2.13 to 2.15. As they get set, the 8 Reg is out to 3.40. The 3 Autumn Rose into $5. 1 Reliable Motor, $9, and the rest double figures. For third on the card, the Sports Bet Mix 6 and 7 final. So they're just about set. Last of them placed away on the second row. Favourite in 5. Aston Commander wears yellow at 2.20 last. Look, a green light. The wood travels for the third. The Sports Bet Mix 6 and 7 final. They're ready. And racing Away fast, the centre was the favourite, Aston Commander, but Spoutman squeezed up and there was good pace out on the inside from Reliable Motor, who's a clear leader now. Two lengths to Let's Win Bingo Ridge, about three lengths to Autumn Rose. Deep out, Aston Commander's well back with My Mate at Poor Jackson. Molly Rochelle in the lane, the leader, Reliable Motor. Two lengths to Let's Win Bingo, and Reliable Motor will score. Two and a half to Let's Win Bingo. Third, Reg. Fourth, as Autumn Rose ahead of Poor Jackson. Aston Commander, who got squeezed out of it at the start, was back in the end with Poor Jackson, My Mate, and towards the end of the field, Molly Rochelle in 22 and 16. So there was a real hot contest to find the lead into the first turn, and in the end, the one Reliable Motor who had the gun draw was able to burrow through, be a clear leader at halfway, and has scored here at $10.10 and $1.60 for Dylan Sharp. Number one, the winner, Reliable Motor. Beat 6 Let's Win Bingo, 8 Reg and 3 Autumn Rose, 1-6-8 and 3. 1-6-8-3 are the interim numbers on the third event. 22-17 the run. First section 8-61, run home 13-56 the margins. 2 and 3 quarters the winner by 2.5 second and third. So Reliable Motor open at $8, got out to $9, fixed in the end. Turns around $10.10, brings up an early double for Dylan Sharp. 1-6-8-3 of those interim numbers after the third event here, the mixed 6 and 7 sports bet final. Number one, Reliable Motors, a white and fawn dog by Explosive Boy out of Cameco for Dylan Sharp at Lara and the team Sharp Syndicate LD and M Sharp, the winning owners of Reliable Motor.
1: Okay, we'll leave that there. 1-6-8-3 there at the Bull. 1-6-8-3, Warrnambool race number 3. Reliable Motor, 10-10-160, 3-10, Let's Win Bingo. Reg at 123, 4th. Quinella, 44-20, Exacta, 89-50. Trifecta, 250-60. First four, 1-6-8-3, 1,000. And 86.90, 8-1, double 16.60 to Penrith.
3: So we get close. Mobile swings, stand by for a start. Lights on, racing in the second, and beginning very quickly, Constantina will lob straight to the lead. We Always Have Faith was just trying to kick through and get leaders back. They were followed further back then by Polly Put Kettle On as they work into the back straight. Working around the outside then is Always Be Mini, gets to about third and fourth and scooting through Bolero, who was specked at odds. Behind those runners then came Charlie's Ace, who's racing back on the inside of Made of Money. Wellerstern Early Doors is Heavenly Reason, and towards the back end of the pack now, on Settling Down, a Rally Around and Back with It, a Stitched Up Dan off the back, 7.2 lead time and a 29.3 first quarter, and the leader down the side of the track is Constantina. Heavenly Reason cuts loose around the outside and Always Be Minis in the middle. They were followed then by We Always Have Faith, and Polly Put Kettle On gets a good run. Behind those runners then as they swing into the lane was Bolero, together with Made of Money as they come down the stretch. Behind those runners then Charlie's Ace in a real awkward spot, and Stitched Up Dan then Rally Around the last pair. Well, Heavenly Reason's working triple overtime. 29-1 that quarter, 58-4 the half. The leader into the back is Constantina. Second Always Be Mini. Heavenly Reason south there, three wide and working hard. They were followed then on the inside by We Always Have Faith, and the next one is Polly Put Kettle On, who moved up three out and gets under the back of Heavenly Reason. Behind those runners then is Bolero. Charlie's Ace drives up in the middle and they really jam up further back in the field. Then as they come off the back is Stitched Up Dan. Constantina's under siege. 29-3 the quarter. It's still in front by about a head. Right off the track, Stitched Up Dan's finishing brilliantly with Polly Put Kettle On. We Always Have Faith as marking time behind them. Always Be Mini and Heavenly Reason are still there. It's standing room only on the home bend. We're moving up on the outside. Polly Put Kettle On and Stitched Up Dan hit the lead. Stitched Up Dan's finishing far the better, scoots away. Stitched Up Dan's home, bursting through late. Rally Around gets up to grab the second and third. You got Polly Put Kettle On in photos with Bolero. Off the track next is Made of Money. They were followed behind them then by Heavenly Reason, who hung tough in the end. In that bunch was Always Be Mini, Charlie's Ace. Constantina dropped out, and towards the back end of the field, one of the last ones in was We Always Have Faith. Oh, they're all
1: five, Stitched Up Dan, right out wide on the course as the winner. $693 for Georgia Daskalovsky. Number 10, Rally Around, will run second. $2.70 a place. Gee, who's got third? Is the four or the 10? It's pretty Four of the two. The seven's there as well. It's a real lineup. Maybe the four. Polly put kettle on. 280. The seven, Bolero, 260. The two is there as well. Made of money, 340. Goodness knows. There's a real lineup. But great finish. Five will win, though. Just looking at the replay, it'll be the four for third, in fact. So the four will get third. Polly put kettle on. Traralgon race number 13 goes in a minute's time. Two bays at 310 is the favourite. 420, My Boy Sonny, number three, and four, Poor Minty at 460.
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0: pretty much showing pace in the centre. Paul Minty, and Paul Minty goes to the lead. Challenging the outside was Nala's Mantis, getting up on the rails before noon. Then came Black Pistols, putting itself into the race. Then came Two Bays, a long way back to Select Mills. Around the home corner, Paul Minty still doing it well. Two lengths clear up the straight, and Paul Minty beats Nala's Mantis and third Black Pistol. Fourth's going to be close, before noon or Two Bays. Just off those, then came Select Mills, Wellback, Redback Express, and just getting across the line, Check Severely Early was My Boy Sonny, and finished a long last, and the time on the race is around 20 and 39. 6.77 early, 12.12 and 20.39 on the final race for the program, and the winning connections are Luke Harris and the Harris family by Yozobal Aretuzabal. Paul Minty, the winner, number 4, beats 5, Nala's Mantis, 8, Black Pistol, 4, 5 and 8, and the fourth number goes to number 1 before noon. 4, 5, 8, 1 on the final race. It's a length and a half, the winning margin, a length and a half by 3 and 3 quarters. 6.77, 12.12, 20.39 is the gallop on the lucky last. Interim placings here, race 13, a 4, 5, 8, 1. 4, 5, 8, 1. It's a very good evening from Traralgon, and have a great Thursday night.
1: Okay, thank you very much for that. So that was the last there from Traralgon, and a big thank you to Paul for his calls there at Traralgon after that 13th and last event for Paul Minty at 6.10, 1.75. Nala's Mantis at a price of 3.30. A Black Pistol ran third at $2.20. Race number 13 there at the Traralgon Greys, done and dusted. Penrith race number 2, 5.10, 4.7, all clear, 5.10, 4.7. And race 3, Warrnambool, all clear, 1.6, 8 and 3. Not too far away from a preview of tonight's Sandown Park Dogs with Dan Hibbard. We'll get that preview in the next 5 to 10 minutes. We've got a break now, though. We've got to pay a couple of bills, and then we're off to the Kilmore Harness race number 3. $1.16 here. Tier D, very short for Kate and Andy Gath, looking to break through for the first time at start number 9.
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0: Okay, we need to get to Kilmore now for race number three.
1: $9 toasty. Mobile gates ready for the OKRFM mare's pace. It's for the up to 50 grade mares. There she was as the lone back rower. All the other horses starting off the back of the gate. So they're about to be called for. The shorty here at $1.12. Is TRD. And she's drawn out wide in gate six. Miss Piggy Wiggy is on her outside, one of two in the race for the Glen Bull team, with I'm a Ballerina, the stablemate, drawn two. But they're almost ready. The OK RFM mare's pace, race three. All set. There's the light up on the Pride's Gate. They're away. And the Greys come out very fast toward the middle. Spun Silver looking to get across and lead is almost over. The pole marker righteously driving up, trying to hold, but Spun Silver's got too much speed. TRD's moved up on the outside to be second, up to get outside of the leader, and looks like it might be just happy to park there as they reach the first bend. In behind the leader righteously and getting the one out, one back position in a good spot was forever a star. First quarter of the mile is not going to be over quick as they do back it down here into the home straight. On the pegs, I'm a Ballerina, three back. There she was from the back rows, pulling its way through to be six. Three back on the outside, then All Heart, No Height, and Miss Piggy Wiggy is the last one. Down the straight they head to get the bell. 29.9 first quarter. And it's the grey in front, Spun Silver. She leads the way at the bell by only a neck. The short price favourite, Racing Park, TRD, and it's just moving up a little bit closer to get on level terms, going toward the halfway marker. The odds on pomp. Third righteously in the box seat, waiting on use of the jet roofing sprint lane. In fourth position, nicely poised in the 1-1 forever a star. On the inside, buried away, I'm a Ballerina in fifth. Underneath of there she was, then All Heart, No Height, and the last one, Miss Piggy Wiggy. They work their way down the MC Labour back straight after going around. 31.6 second quarter. The joint leaders, Spun Silver and TRD, they go head and head as they reach the 500 metre marker with the drop on them in third position now, forever a star. Righteously just dropped off the pace a little, reined up in readiness for the sprint lane exit if it's going well enough. Three deep as Miss Piggy Wiggy in fifth. There she was as wedged up between runners. I'm a Ballerina and All Heart, No Height. 29.3 for the back straight quarter. Spun Silver is giving a sight. The favourite is making heavy weather of gunning it down. TRD, but it gets up now to put its head in front. In third, forever a star. There she was getting out there, Miss Piggy Wiggy. Spun Silver, TRD, they're in a great battle. TRD's just got her head in front. Spun Silver's trying hard. There she was coming home late, but it's the favourite. TRD, it's got the job done just from Spun Silver. And third was pretty close between Out Deep, maybe just grabbing it. There she was from forever a star. Further back in the field to All Heart, No Height, Miss Piggy Wiggy, I'm a Ballerina, the stablemates, righteously was last in. 28.7, they've gone 159 flat for the mile, rating the mares on race three. Number six, the winner, TRD, has been able to sit outside of the leader and has just proved a little bit too strong in the run home. Had her head in front at the top of the home straight.
0: Okay, favourite gets the job done. Wasn't by a big margin at the end there, but does break through today. TRD, $1.30, $1.05. Spun Silver runs second, $1.40. It should be the eight in front of the four for third and fourth. Number eight is There She Was at $2.20. Warrnambool race number four in 4 minutes' time. Paul Palmer there, the seven at $2.10. $5, Paul Drogo, the five. And number three, Paul Zani, 550. Number eight, Electra Princess, 550. Double figures the rest. 7683 selections. And Bunbury Race 7 is only 7 off. For Bondi Star favourite there, 310 for Austin Galati and Summer Dixon. They've combined for many winners in the last 3 to 4 months. Okay, time.

0: penalty. So race 5, number 4, Poor Fabian, the late one. My Best of the Night comes up later on. It is in race 9, number 7, Ready 1. Look, it's not the deepest grade 5 race going around, and the red's been pretty heavily supported here on fixed odds. But I just think Ready 1's really got his paw on the till here. His last two runs here in town have been good. He was third behind Mapunga Gypsy and then second to Mapunga Turbo, who was absolutely brilliant here last week. Admittedly, he was beaten 9.5, but I think he's just starting to find some really solid form. He was a good winner at Bendigo 3 runs ago, and I don't think this race is ridiculously hard. So if he gets a clear run, I think he's the one to beat, race 9, number 7. The Quaddie tonight, I think we can get it reasonably cheaply. There's a couple of skinny races, but that doesn't knock the quality of the legs. First league numbers are 1 and 3. I'd be surprised if you need to go any wider. Mapunga Turbo was amazing last week from box 7. It was his first run since July, and he was absolutely breathtaking, 29 and 38. But he's got to contend with Like a Rocky and pretty much forget his run last start behind Kenya Mayhem. He was really, really good at the Meadows before that, 29 and 72. 1 and 3 the first league. Second league for the Stayers, numbers are 1, 7 and 2. Mapunga Donna gets the draw. She hasn't won over this trip from 9 goes, but she's run 7 minor placings, and I think this is probably the easiest one of the lot that she's contested, so she's going to be hard to beat. But I've got to throw in Sleek Nitro, who won a heat of the Ron Hawkshaw Cup at the Meadows, and Derry has been going well on both Sydney tracks in recent times. So 1-7-2 second league. Third league numbers are 1 and 2. Power Squeeze should get the inside run and use it to advantage. Yolanda Bale's the obvious danger. The other three probably going to lead a little bit of luck. Big watch though on the 8 Trumpeteers for Jessica Hopkins, first up from Queensland. 1 and 2 the third league. Last league numbers are 7, 5 and 4. Good race this over the middle trip. Paul Avisa and Esquire both got ripping early speed. Mapunga Rule should be sitting right off them. I think one of those three will win. I'd be surprised if either of the Emma Scott pair could challenge those three in the last league. So the Quaddie, 1 and 3 first league, 1-7-2 second league, 1-2 third league, 7-5-4 the last league, $36 for 100%. Race 9, number 7 is My Best, Ready 1. For the 70th birthday of Sandown Park Greyhound Racing Club tonight, the first is due to go at 6:54. Good luck and happy punting tonight.
1: Great stuff, Dan. Thank you very much for that. So going against the shorty in that ninth event, Best Bet, Ready One, who's the clear second elect for Aaron DiBattista. 3:30, Ivory Inzai, number one, is the Wunderlist 60 favourite at the moment in that race. So pretty confident there in the runner from the black. Ready One is Dan. About to head from Sandown now to the Bull. City Racing to Country Racing. Paul Palmer, the favourite here, number 7 at $2.05. Bunbury will follow race 7 at Bunbury. Bondi Star, $3. Gav Has Spoken, number 8, $5.50. $6 Point Rocks and Mavis Myrtle, $8. Here's Warrnambool.
2: Alicia for Tammy Kennedy Harris is 41 to 71. So the Samantha and Corey Grenfell kennel here with three runners. Damien Fleming with two runners. Favourite is for the Grenfell kennel. The 7, Paul Palmer, a son of Aussie Interreds, won 12 of 42. He's 3:40 into 2:10 here, favourite, coming off a last start 4th at Geelong. Before that was a winner at Horsham, 2 back. 5, Paul Drogo for Samantha Grenfell, 6:50 into $4, has had good backing, the son of plaintiff. 3, Paul Jani, also for the Grenfell kennels into $5, and you've got double fierce arrest. A bit of a go, the 4, Molly Michaela, 16 into 10. Just about set here for the one and function centre race 4, and the green light is on. The Warrells to the start. Ready for the 4th at Warrnambool. They're racing. Good pace out wide at the start from Lectra Princess, trying to cross over here. Hunting through to second was Push Profit, and the favourite, Paul Palmer, right there to challenge in third. Paul Jani gets to fourth, railing through from Paul Drogo. Centre field, then Molly Michaela. Hold back Bush, Big Show and Cheeky Alicia in the lane. Lectra Princess is away. 5 clear from Paul Palmer, running on with Paul Jani, but Lectra Princess all the way. Scores by 4 lengths to Paul Palmer. Third, Paul Jani, and fourth was Molly Michaela. And then came Bush, Big Show, Paul Drogo. Well, back to Bush Profit and Cheeky Alicia in 22 and 22. Well, it flew across from the pink Lectra Princess, and in the end has led all the way for Gary Elliott, trains at Southern Cross. 8 beats 7, 3 and 4. After race number 4, 8-7-3-4.
1: Number 8, Lectra Princess, 11-40, 360, 104, Paul Palmer, 3, Paul Zani, $1.50. Now, at Kilmore, 6, Tier D, $1.30, $1, $1.30, Spun Silver. There she was, $2.20, 4, 4th, Quinella, $2.20, $2.30, Exacta.

0: Cry 630 2510 first 46584 Traralgon 4581 all clear on their 13th. Let's get to Bunbury now, moving in for the lucky, sorry, not the lucky last, this is the second last on their program. Bondi Star 310 550 Point Rocks, $6 Gav has spoken, $8 Mavis Myrtle, hot like chili there at 11. Here's Darren.
1: And hot chatter coming forward, so hot chatter to join the line, Bondi Star Mavis Myrtle. Both indeed with their share of supporters. Rebel Nado out back behind the line still. Bondi Star about to go forward. So in the absolute wash up in the last few moments, Bondi Star drops into 3.10. Gab has spoken 6 with backing for Mavis Myrtle, which with Rebel Nado will be the last of them in. So moving forward for Chris Parnham is Rebel Nado, Mavis Myrtle to complete the lineup, and they're nearly ready to go. Tony Ward getting up onto the starter's ladder. Oh, there is one more Safari Boy just emerging from down there behind the buildings. So it in fact is going to complete our lineup. The light flashing. Third leg of the quaddie. Set now, they're off and they're racing. Hot like chili sprung the gates well from the inside, beat outside show. They're going to take hold of Bondi Star and drop it back with Rebel Nado. Gav has spoken. That trio together near the tail end of the field as Sandfire Rose accelerates, looking for the lead. Sideshow pushing forward. Gone Drinker also improving on the outside of Hot Chatter. On the inside of that pair is Point Rocks as they wheel over into the back straight from Safari Boy, Mavis Myrtle. Two lengths Bondi Star down on the inside of Rebel Nado, and Gav has spoken brings up the rear as they work out onto the turn at the 1100. To the side they go. Sandfire Rose showing the way out by about three quarters of a length over Gone Drinking at the 1000, then a length and a half to Hot Light Chili. Over on the outside next of all, covering additional ground here in next spot is Hot Chatter. Couldn't quite get across there, found itself wide for the time being. Gee, Sideshow wanted to spit the bit out there and is under heavy pressure as they come down the side. Safari Boy joined it on the fence. Mavis Myrtle getting around at three deep, followed by Rebel Nado, and then Point Rocks, who's second from last in front of Gav has spoken. Sandfire Rose still travels well, coming to the turn. They near the 500. Sandfire Rose a length and a half Gone Drinking. Over on the inside before the home corner, Hot Like Chili will straighten up in third spot. To the outside now, Safari Boy, and trying to make up ground inside of those. Bondi Star looking for runs. Rebel Nado, Gav has spoken, coming down the centre, but Sandfire Rose boots away. Sandfire Rose at the 150, out by three, Hot Like Chili, Bondi Star, Safari Boy, Gav has spoken. Sandfire Rose has stolen this. Sandfire Rose beat the fast finishing Gav has spoken. Third Bondi Star from Safari Boy, Hot Like Chili, then Gone Drinking and Mavis Myrtle. Point Rocks next home. Rebel Nado dropped out, followed then by Hot Chatter, and Sideshow was a spent commodity well before the home corner, and has finished back there at the tail end of the field. Number 7, Sandfire Rose, let go, put a gap between herself and her rivals just before the home turn, and that has turned out to be a race-winning move, and indeed a race-winning lead. Gav has spoken, charging down the middle of the course, Clint Johnston Porter. And third home, number 4, Bondi Star. So Sandfire Rose, the Sessions mare. She won, it was just over a year ago. About a year and 1 week since her last victory, and she's bounced back today. They put the visors on, Rob Gilberti, and ridden by Chanel Cooper. She had a bit of dash as well, and has finished up winning very well. You could see her tracking along beautifully on the side of the course. She was in a really good flow, and that has led her to a victory of about a length and a half, in fact, officially. Three quarters, second and third. 144.57, home in 36.70. Session Starry Starry Rosemare for Renee Gilberti.

0: K. McMullen, G. Kerr, D. Kemp, Mrs. M. Davidson, Mrs. S. Murdoch, K. Norton, D. Bailey, Mrs. E. Locke, A. J. Watson, K. Metta, M. Kinsella, B. Palmer, C. Parsons, B. McDonald, S. Pegram, and I. Wally. And some Broomites involved in the ownership there of Sandfire Rose. Gav has spoken, by God has spoken second, trained by Brett Matthews, Clint Johnston Porter there in the saddle, and Bondi Star by Bondi from Ancient Joy, Austin Galati for trainer Summer Dixon. Last event today, 5:22 they'll go, and a big lineup, 14 to do battle here over 1,200 metres without changes. We'll join Amelia down here.
1: All right, we'll leave that there. Wentworth Park we need to get to. Sandfire Rose, 18.50, 4.50. $2 Gabba spoken. Bondi Star, 160. Here's Wentworth Park.
2: $2 is the black figures now for the first time, as greyhounds are just about set to go for the first. And then there were 10 meetings left to go at this iconic racetrack here at Glebe. Dominic, our starter, heads over Thursday night, Harbour City Racing, Wentworth Park, and the light and the lure. Lamara, $2 favourite, they're set, they're ready. And they're off. He dipped at the start, Mr. DeCouple. Lamar out the back, evening everyone, and fast away, Vintage Tiger. Show plenty of pace and led by three lengths to Thunder Man. Sutton Jazz got to third, then checked Lamar off its heels. Getting through the middle, Jacobi Martin, followed by Volley Vroom. Getting a long way back now, Lamar, evening everyone, and Filthy Gorgeous. Down the back, and Vintage Tiger out by six on Thunder Man coming home. Two lengths to Sutton Jazz and Volley Vroom. On the bend, though, Vintage Tiger's well clear from Thunder Man. Vintage Tiger's getting tired, but it won it by two and a half. Second Thunderman, Sutton Jazz got third, followed by Volley Vroom and Filthy Gorgeous making up late ground midfield. Then a breakaway to the others, evening everyone. Lamar had no luck, and Jacobite Martin in the time 30.07.
3: 5, 2, and 6 Vintage Tiger deserve that.
1: 5 Vintage Tiger, 240, 130, 190 Thunderman, 310 Sutton Jazz. 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

0: tomorrow. Let's get to Penrith. Those interested, it helps fund their big Red Ochre Classic. They're set to go. Ready to go, and with the green light, they're off in the back straight and getting away well. Ahoka Cobra, no speed for the time being. Heidsick or Better Light Em Up, and showing toe towards the middle here is Tool Azure Beach. So in a real charge onto that turn, Tool Azure Beach now being outsped up on the inside by Ahoka Cobra. Following it through is It's Mine on the line to be prominent and leaders back early doors. Better Light Em Up's looking for a spot just ahead of it as Tiger Prince as they swing into the straight. Now Heidsick's gone back to the inside to be three markers. Well back in the field then as he's a meister in the Huffmeister pace, and the last couple are I'm Blinging It, and back with it is Captain Richie. So on the outside now, the favourite has been working hard, three out all the way. It's moving up on the outside, and with no lead time showing on the big board, the leader into the back straight is Ahoka Cobra. Up on the outside now, Better Light Em Up goes up, sits up, parks. In third spot on the inside is It's Mine on the line, and one out and one back now is Tiger Prince. The inside Heidsick and then Tool Azure Beach. Further back then came I'm Blinging It, who's back on the inside, and the last couple are He's a Meister and Captain Richie. An even 30-second split as they work their way down between turns now. And with about 1,000 metres left to go, the leader is Ahoka Cobra. It's had it pretty okay in front. Now getting a little closer on the outside as the favourite, Better Light Em Up. And as they work their way around the turn into the straight for the winning post, the judge and the bell. It's Mine on the Line's leaders back. One out and one back next is Tiger Prince. They were followed by Heidsick, who's in a tricky spot. Snook at the inner. They were followed then by Tool Azure Beach, who's three back in the running line. I'm Blinging It, He's a Meister, and Captain Richie sees them all. 29.7 and a 59.7.5. They go to the back straight now, and Better Light Em Up really puts the torch to Ahoka Cobra. They quicken and they go 1-2 into the back straight, yielding ground. It's Mine on the line. Tiger Prince moved up. They were followed further back in the field then to Azure Beach. Now he's off the inside. Heidsick, he had to get around the tiring horse in front, but at the moment these two go to war up front. On the inside, Ahoka Cobra. On the outside, Better Light Em Up. They're about 10 metres clear of Tiger Prince, and then came Tool Azure Beach, but for the time being, it's a two-horse race, although you can make it a one-horse race, I feel, because as they straighten for the run to the judge, going for home here, Better Light Em Up. It gets about 4 metres in front of Ahoka Cobra. Fave comes away, and Better Light Em Up goes home to score and beat Ahoka Cobra, Tiger Prince, Heidsick, and then came Captain Richie. Further back in the field then was Tool Azure Beach. It's Mine on the line. He's a Meister. At the tail of the field was I'm Blinging It, and a little bit too good for them there. Goes home to score the favourite in race number three.
1: Okay, there we go. That was Penrith race number 3-6. Better Light Em Up. It wins 290, 161. Ahoka Cobra at 150. And 5 Tiger Prince runs third, $3.10. Sandown a minute away. Race number 1. Favourite here at $1.90. 5-4 going at Nuclear. $5 Kiwi Birchip. $6 Rattle and Hum. $7 Biolante. It's 7 minutes to 5 o'clock. Apologies there. Just having a couple of issues with our ad system at the moment, so if there's been a couple of small breaks of dead air, we do apologise, but we're certainly working on it. Sandown will be followed by race 4 at Kilmore. We may even pick up race 2 Q2 Parklands in the middle there as well. In fact, we will for the next heat of the Golden Chase. Let's go to Sandown and again say good evening to Dan Hibbard.
2: 7.50, Kiwi Hank is at 9.50, Saffron Monsoon at 15, Our Bank 23 and Stidham Nebraska is at $41. Thank you, Alex. Runners at the start for the happy birthday, Jackie Booth, Mix 6-7. $1.90 going Nuclear, who was very impressive last week. 29-32, that was from the red. He goes to the blue tonight. He's shown enough in his first couple of starts. He was a short price favourite when he won at Warrigal. He went 25-92, won by 14 lengths, and he was a bit unlucky at Shepparton on debut over the 450 there. He was 4.25 behind hurriedly, but he was always chasing the game there in that race. Got too far back, but he got home strongly at the finish. He's shown a lot, but he's just on the drift. He's back out to black and white figures here for the first. $5 for Kiwi Birchip, who's been placed his last two runs here behind Cruise Commander. And then out to $7 for next best, Biolante. Set to run race one, and they're away in racing. And the favourite was going Nuclear, was a touch slow to go. Biolante won the start. Speed from Kiwi Hank and also Kiwi Birchip. Try trying to push through was Saffron Monsoon, and that bumped into Going Nuclear, got shuffled back. Past it was Rattle and Hum, then Our Bank. The favourites back to second last, couldn't possibly. Instead of Nebraska was last. Leader was Biolante. After it was Kiwi Hank. Kiwi Birchips whacking away, but Biolante's in front, free clear, and Biolante turns them over to beat Kiwi Hank and Kiwi Birchips. Saffron Monsoon ran fourth. Next in was Going Nuclear. Didn't have much luck at all with Rattle and Hum, Our Bank, and Stidham Nebraska. Good run, 29 and 48 for Biolante. Number three, Too Good, jumped well and has been able to lead and has held off the Kiwis in Hank and Birchip. He's been Too Good, turns over, gets the revenge on Going Nuclear from last week, and he's now won three of his 13 career starts, and all three wins have been here at Sandown. Three beats five, 3, 5, 7, and one will be the numbers on the first. 3, 5, 7, and 1. 5:13, 18:99, and 10:48 on the way home, so it's a good last split. 29:47. Is the overall gallop. Biolante's by Bernardo and a Will It Rain, Brett Mackey, and it's win number three from 13. Second to five, Kiwi Hank, Corrie Lee Heinrich, Droopy Sydney, La La Kiwi, and the same for Kiwi Birchip, Droopy Sydney, La La Kiwi, Corrie Lee Heinrich. 3, 5, 7, and 1, 29:47 the time on the first. And the winner was 11s into 7, so did have a bit of specking, and is going to pay $7.70 on the tote. Second to 5, and that's Kiwi Hank at $2.10, and Kiwi Birchip will pay $2.10 as well. Fourth in number 1, Quinella pays 22, exact of 57.90, the try 221 even. First four to come. Race 2 is the happy 70th birthday Sandown GRC Grade 5. Scratch the reserves, field of 8, and the second should go at 7.13 tonight. 3, 5, 7, and 1, 3.5 by 1.5 the margins. It is now all clear, 29:47 the time. 3, 5, 7, and 1, no first four. There it is, 1,062.60. 1,062.60 for the first four. Race 2 the next at 7:13.
1: Thank you, Dan. 6, 1, 5, and 2 at Penrith. 6, 1, 5, and 2. Wentworth Park, race number 1. It was 5, 2, 6, and 7. Correct weight, Bunbury. Sandfar Rose, 18.50, 4.50. Gavispoken, $2. Bondi Star, 160. Quinella, 68.50, 178.20. Exacta Try, 476.10. First 4, 7.8, 4.10, 4,341.10. To Parklands.
3: Winner of the final here next week, 75,000. Of course, we see Sirion Tiger, the Group 3 Vince Curry winner back in February, returning here in this very heat here coming out of Trap 5. Set and ready to roll. Good race. Hara's Neo out wide. Set and ready. Racing now. Hara's Neo was away fast from out wide, but Sunset Dream and also Summer's Dune, and also Sirion Tiger were nicely into stride. So through the pen, it's Summer's Dune the leader, challenged by Hara's Neo, who's a long neck back. They're 5 lengths clear over Sirion Tiger, who's in third, into fourth position, about 4 lengths away to Sunset Dream, and then came Smoke and Jill and Cool Hands, who was last of all to the home turn. Still Hara's Neo up in front, leading the charge a half length. Sirion Tiger through there in the centre, charging with Sunset Dream, and Sirion Tiger went home the better to beat home Sunset Dream. Third in Hara's Neo, followed then by Smoke and Jill, and also Summer's Dune and Kulan Sue in 29 and 8.
4: Sirion and Tiger, Too Good, Darren Russell, 5, 2 and 8. Big.
1: Yeah, 5, 2, 8, Sirion and Tiger, $2, $1, $15.50, Sunset Dream, Hara's Neo, no third dividend. Now, Kilmore, race number 4 is next. Glenline, the 265 Tab Touch favourite, 380 about Chinquanta, and 480 Mickey Mark Kutani at $5. Let's get to Kilmore.
5: 2,180 is the trip. It's the up to 45 grade here for the last leg of the early quaddy. And the favourite on the fixed odds is Glenline, 260. $4 and it's found its way down to 240, 260 right now. So it's been tightening up all the time. It's been placed at its last couple of runs, second here at Kilmore at its most recent outing a fortnight ago. Cinquanta's at $4, 360 out to 4. It's also been placed at its last three. Mickey Mark, a local for Tom Parnell's at 480 out from 380. Katani, another local for the Shin Stable, 5.50 into 4.80. Queen High Flush off the last start wins at 11. in from 13. Treacherous Times at 23. Zuhoffens at 26 now in from 31. Northern Terrors at 60 to 1 in from 70. And I'm going to rest and go. The poll markers at 126. The gate's ready. The wings are out on the mobile gate for the La Demora Retirement Resort Pace. Wraps up the early quaddie tonight at Kilmore. It's been quite popular, the early quaddie so far. The odds on pot win the previous. TRD, the 6, the 9, Jack Evan was one of the equal favourites in the second leg, and the first leg was taken out by the second favourite assigned. So they're moving forward, the La Demora Retirement Resort Pace. Race 4 on the card from Kilmore. And the runners are taking their spots behind the Pride's Gate. So race 4 of the night at Kilmore Trots on a 9-race card. Back row runners are Treacherous Times and Queen High Flush. All the others off the back of the gate. And they're set to run down to the post in 2 laps for the La Demora Retirement Resort Pace. There's the light. They're away. Zuhoffen got out fast, out deep, but Cinquanta was mustering and going with it, accelerating through Cinquanta. It's going to hold Zuhoffen, working its way forward, 3 deep, Mickey Mark, and pushing up along the pegs, Northern Terror is behind the early leader. Going forward, Kutani, out deep on the track, getting past the back row, Queen High Flush. Favourites drifted back to the tail. Glen Lyon had little gate speed. The pole marker is 3 back to pegs. I'm going to rest and go after initially drifting back. It's getting right up along the inside. Second last on settling down was one of the back rowers, Treacherous Times, and the favourite Glen Lyon is last and around 25 metres off the leader, going down the MC Labour back straight on the first occasion. And it's Cinquanta who's in front for Ryan Sanderson, and him off the gate nicely to lead, up to keep it company, Kitani in second position, and third in the box seat is Northern Terror. In the one out, one back cover is Mickey Mark. Zuhoffen follows it 3 back on the outside. On the peg line, I'm going to rest and go. Is getting a nice rest on the pegs in sixth, and Queen High Flush is third last. The last 3 all off the inside lane, so there's a decent gap first to last. Second last is Treacherous Times, and Glen Lyon is going to have to come from the tail end of the field. 44.1, the lead time. First quarter, the final mile, is up on the board in 31.8. They've gone a lap, and they're heading down with 1 to go in the large more of Retirement Resort Pace. The leader has had it pretty good. It's Cinquanta leading by a neck. The outside, Kutani, just levelling up as they hear the bell. 1,000 to run. Northern Terror's waiting on the jet roofing sprint lane. Fourth, nicely poised, Mickey Mark. Zuhoffen is 3 back on the outside lane. On the pegs underneath of it is I'm gonna rest and go. Glen Lyon is making a move 3 deep from the back, but it's been a slowly run race. It'll be a dash home. Queen High Flush staying in, or is it going? It's about to go 3 deep, so Glen Lyon is flushed out a toe forward and at the tail end of the field looking for luck. Treacherous Times, they start to bunch up down the back of the 650, 32-1, so they've gone around 64 for the half. Well rated in the lead is Cinquanta, led the way by a neck. Right there, Kitani, trying to put the pressure on now, reined up. 3 deep, looming up in their rearview mirrors. Queen High Flush, it's coming into it strongly. Glen Lyon's lost its back. Mickey Mark has pushed into the clear to take the 3 deep run. Glen Lyon's 4 wide. Back on the inside, soldiering on Northern Terror and weaving through Zuhoffen. Top of the stretch. 29-8, third quarter. 200 to go. Queen High Flush surged up to join Cinquanta. Battling on in the middle of runners there was Kitani, and deep route Glen Lyon with Mickey Mark, but it's still Cinquanta in front. Kitani's getting another go on. Cinquanta, Kitani, Kitani, Cinquanta, they'll hit it together. It's a close go, but I reckon Kitani might have just known Cinquanta in a photo finish. Queen High Flush, I think, grabbed third from the fast closing Mickey Mark, and then Glen Lyon, Zuhoffen, I'm going to rest and go, and Northern Terror last in was Treacherous Times in a bunched up finish, 28-9 the last quarter. And they've rated 2-3. Photo finish result, great battle. Cinquanta leading, Kitani sat outside of it and has just outstayed the pacemaker. Kitani, number 7, Chris Alford, has turned in a tough performance. Sitting parked and has just been a little bit too strong in the run home. And third going the way of Queen High Flush, who had to make that 3-deep move from the tail end of the field at the 800-metre mark to get into third. 7-3 and 9 after the La Demora Retirement Resort Pace. 7-3, 9-5 has run fourth, which was Mickey Mark. 7, 3, 9 and 5 here at Kilmore on race number 4 with the 4 Glen Lyon, the favourite, running in officially fit.
1: Great stuff. Thank you for that. Lockie Kutani wins 570, 180, 170 Chick Quanta and 260 Queen High Flush. Let's get straight to the bull.
3: Also the start for the Stars, race 5, Warnable. They're ready and racing. Very good pace out from the favourite, Kalesi. She musters some terrific pace into the first turn. Kalesi, as they head towards the back, leads by a length. OK Boss gets to a clear second. 2 lengths to 1, Feather and Flying Sarah settles fourth centre field. 2 lengths to Mapunga Velvet, who's well off the speed, the well-supported runner. Then pulls their oxen. 3 lengths to Afterglow Girl to the corner. And OK Boss has now run to the top to length and a half over Kalesi. Trying hard was 1 Feather for the back to Mapunga Velvet. And then came Flying Sarah on the turn. Still OK Boss to defying them. Kalesi's trying to come again through the middle. 1 Feather. OK Boss and 1 Feather. 1 Feather lifts and 1 Feather wins the money. A half length Kalesi. Third's close. Flying Sarah's a big run in a photo with OK Boss and then Mapunga Velvet. A gap in the race. Paul Xerox and Afterglow Girl in 37.89. So 1 Feather for Gary Lane. Or lift and score here. Takes out this day's event. Beats 2 Kalesi. Third very close. But 1 Feather, number 1, the winner for Gary Lane's going to return around $10 on the tote. It was a bit of a drifter in betting, not wanted. 370 out to 650 is going to be returned around $10 on the should pays for Gary Lane, who trains at Bushfield. The 1 Feather's a white and black bitch by Fernando Bale out of Dynamite Miss. And she's been too strong. Beats the 2 Kalesi. Third was very close. It'll go to the 3 Flying Sarah. It's been some run. Almost should have won, and the 6 OK Boss, who defied them for a long way, was fourth. 1-2-3-6, 1-2-3-6 are the interims on race 5.
1: 1 Feather, number 1 is the victor in the 5th there at the bull and returns 780, 470. Defeats number 2, Kalesi, at $2.80. And number 7, was it number 7 for third? 3, sorry.

0: Of course, three Flying Sarah, no third dividend of six should be fourth. 1, 2, 3, and 6. Exotics coming through now. Quinella 760, Exacta 2570, Trifecta 114.10. First four not there just yet. The double 8 and 1, 670. First four, there we go. 1, 2, 3, 6, 674.30. Wentworth Park about to box away. Kilmore, it was 7 Kutani, 570, 180, 170 Ching Quanta. Queen High Flush 285, fourth. 1270 Quinella, 2490. The Exacta Trifecta 172.40, first four, 7395, 479.70. Wentworth Park next, then we've got Angle Park, Sandown Park, last at Bunbury in about 15. Let's go to Wentworth Park.
1: Your four here for trainer Stephen Francis. So about to link in, Sassy Cross the inside, Prowess in three, Craig Chappell seeking an early double, number five Flash Boom Bang for Brian Jaggers, the fave, seven Just Braxton for Ben McCauley, and the second line Trapper Tears for Wayne White, just placed one of five here, Nordic Shiraz, Austrian Fashion and Long Island Blue for Joe Bertinato. So almost at race number two, first to Craig Chappell with Vintage Lat, which is Tiger, almost set to go for race number two. Austrian Fashion just proving troublesome. It's in now, and the light is on. Harper City Racing, Wentworth Park, race two for the Masters. They're set. Ready? And away. Fast out was Flash Boom Bang in the middle. Prowess shows speed to lead him early in three deep Austrian Fashion. Four wide Just Braxton on the bother. Getting up on the inside was Trapper Tears. Further back then to Nordic Shiraz. Just Braxton back to second last. Long Island Blue last. Austrian Fashion leads down the back and lit out by two or three. In trouble then was Flash Boom Bang coming off the back. And Austrian Fashion led by three lengths to Prowess and Sassy Crossed. In front still, Austrian Fashion a couple clear from Prowess coming again. But Austrian Fashion gripped on the win, beat Prowess, and then about eight lengths away, third Long Island Blue, followed by Sassy Crossed, and then behind him, then was Trapper Tears, then Nordic Shiraz. Everything went awry coming off the back for Flash Boom Bang. He's finished back towards the tail in 30 and 37.
0: 6, 3, and 1. 6, 3, and 1. The numbers there at Wentworth Park. Number 6 is the winner. Austrian Fashion, 1240, 240. Number 3, Prowess, 210. Number 1, Sassy Crossed, runs third at $2.10. Angle Park next.
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4: 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Is that still a word?
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1: We'll hear tonight on what is a feature night here, the Oaks and the Derby Group 3 action. Going in, first of 12. Welcome everyone to Angle Park. 12 races. This is the first. Favourite of the five, Posh Wheels. Blue Rolls. Racing, Posh Wheels away, smartly in the centre. The favourite pounces on the top. There's pressure out wide, though, from our secretary, running to second. Back in third position, She Will Satisfy, who just got a bit of a knock. Elegant Isaac underneath it. Two further back, Mac McCallum now at the tail of the field. Excuse me, please, but look at the leader, Posh Wheels. Spin him up down the side. Got seven clear of our secretary. Then Elegant Isaac straightening up. Posh Wheels in front. Two or three clear of our secretary, who comes again. Posh Wheels clinging on. Posh Wheels beat our secretary, then Elegant Isaac. Next one, Mac McCallum. Further back, She Will Satisfy. And last in was Excuse Me, Please.
0: Okay, 5.7.4.8 at Angle Park in their opener. Five Posh Wheels holds on, 2.92.10. Didn't want it much further. Our secretary was flying, 6.30 for second for Elegant Isaac, no third at dividend. Sandown Park race to a minute away. Happy 70th birthday. One Cheeky Jumpers, 2.50, 7.10. Danya at $3, $4 about Rhythmic Energy, Holden Bale and Marshall Lee Rose, the 3, the 6, both $11. Penrith race 4 and 3. Bunbury race 8, they're in the mountain. Out, get the bets on, get your bets on. 11 return of the Mac, 290, 460 looks, $7 I'm Crafty, $8 Yamashita's Gold. Okay, let's go to Dan Hibbard now for the second at Sandown Park.
2: In 41's Champlain, 51's for Acid Exclusive, and 61's for Revy and the outsider of the field tonight. This is the 70th birthday of the Sandown Greyhound Racing Club, and a fantastic achievement, and a great crowd downstairs enjoying the hospitality that the club is famous for, and it's going to be a really good celebration of 70 years of thrilling greyhound racing here at the club. This is the race named in their honour, and the favourite is the red Cheeky Chompers for David McKenzie at $2.60. Was well in the market last start when from box two ran fifth to victory. Barry was slow to go and was always out the back, but if he gets the start right, he can certainly figure here. Tandanya's been racing very well. Good second last start to Hugo Rose. Before that, two good wins on the provincials. He's won three of his five over this trip. And Rhythmic Energy has been in ripping form at Shep and Bendigo. 28.37 last start. He's won 19 of 74, and three of them have been here at Sandown. They're just about ready for the second. Green light turned on. This happy 70th birthday to the Sandown GRC, set to run. And away, Cheeky Chompers Fair, Slow Aston Exclusive, and Tandanya just carved across the face of the field and took off. Holden Bale has pushed through with Rhythmic Energy. He's got a nice run up to second. Champlain got across to fourth. Revian on the rail, got checked there. Marshall Lee Rhodes was next. Well back Aston Exclusive, and Cheeky Chompers is at the rear. Tandanya, three quarters on Rhythmic Energy. They've raced clear. Holden Bale trying to hang on to third, but Tandanya dropped Rhythmic Energy. Leads a length and a half and is home. Tandanya wins it from Rhythmic Energy, Holden Bale and Champlain. Then came Revian and Marshall Lee Rose, Cheeky Chompers, Aston Exclusive last. Time is 29.71. Number 7, Tandanya the winner. He's got really good early speed. He slid across from the wide draw, 5.07 early. He holds off Rhythmic Energy, who was certainly there to beat him, but he dropped him turning for home. And he's been too good. 19.01 down the back. 10.68 on the way home. 29.69 on the amended gallop. 7.23. 7.23. And fourth in number 8, Champlain. 7.23 and 8. 2 lengths the winning margin. 2 lengths by 3.5. 29.69. The winner, Tandanya by Fernando Ballard, a baby JC, Nicholas Britton. It's win number 6 from 21 career starts, and 4 of those wins have been here at Sandown Park. Rhythmic Energy second for Michael Bewley by Shimmer Shine at a Jazz Opera, and 13-3. Holden Bale, Christo Bale, Hay Allen, Luke Harris. Tandanya was $3 into 2.70 and started the tote favourite in the end. Commander, 260 and 104. Rhythmic Energy, 150. And Holden Vale, $1.80. Fourth in number eight, Quinella, 550. Exacta, 11.90. The Try, 48.60. First Fall, 369.40. And the Running Double, 3 into 7, $46.20. Race number three tonight is the Thanks National Coursing Association Grade 5. Scratch 1 and 9, 10 from box 1. And the third of the night, due to go at 7.37.
0: Great stuff, Dan. Thank you very much for that. Race 2, Sandown, done and dusted. Penrith about to move up. Race 4, very short one. Boulders Beach at $1.75. Now $1.85, in fact. Parklands to follow. Bunbury Race 8 in 6 minutes' time.
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0: Here's Penrith.
1: Okay, Ultron sizing up where they all are, pressing on Rock and Massey. Between runners is Magic as always. Very wide last, Lexus leaving the straight. Wicked Whiskey's up on the inside and Captain's Delight was in that ruck as well. They were followed by Sebo getting back in the field, Crunch It. And towards the tail is Dynamite Danny. They sort their order out. 7

0: 2.4 the lead time, and into the back straight, Boulders Beach led. Around the outside, the second pick in betting, Captain's Delight comes up to Parks, and the faves are 1-2 as they approach the 1200. In behind them, leaders back is Magic as always, 30-3 the split. Next of all, up on the outside is Rock and Massey now with 1-1 cover, then Wicked Whiskey, Sebo Cruncher, Dynamite Danny, and last Lexus is the tail ender, and they'd be about 30 metres across the field as they work into the straight now, where they'll get the bell lap to go. Favourites in front, Boulders Beach works into the home straight, leading the way. Captain's Delight parked up second. Third is Magic, as always. It's got the box seat trail, and one out, one back, Rock and Massey. Three pegs next is Wicked Whiskey, hasn't spent a penny, and then Sebo Cruncher, Dynamite Danny, and last Lexus goes back to the inside. 31-1 and a 61-4 half. They go into the back straight now with 600 metres left to go, and Boulders Beach has had a pretty cruisy in front, still 3 metres clear, make it two. Getting to its girth on the outside as Captain's Delight, then Magic as always. In the middle, Rock and Massey. Three out trying to improve. Around them is Dynamite Danny, and they were followed by Wicked Whiskey, Sebo Cruncher, and back inside of it is last Lexus. But as they come towards the home turn, 28-9 the quarter, it's Boulders Beach and Captain's Delight. They're at each other now, getting off their backs to come up three wide as Magic as always. So there'll be a three-way finish coming up here. We're in the middle now. Captain's Delight goes to the lead, trying to fight back as Boulders Beach. Down the outside is Magic as always. Narrow leader, Captain's Delight coming at it. Magic as always, too late. Captain's Delight beats Magic as always, and Boulders Beach, fourth Sebo, and then last Lexus through the middle over Wicked Whiskey, and then Rock and Massey, Dynamite Danny, and Crunch It at the tail.
1: Number eight, we'll get the verdict there at Penrith. That's Captain's Delight, second favourite, $5 and $1.60. Number two, Magic, as always, should get second. It's $2.40 a place. Number one, Boulders Beach, the favourite, back in third, $1.30. Bunbury Race 8's only 2.5 away. Return of the Mac, $3. $4.80 looks, $6.50 I'm Crafty, $9 Yamashita's Gold. And we've got Spank Appeal there at 11. Girls on Fire, $17. Not a bad little race, this one. Return of the Mac returning from a break, ran a couple of nice enough races last preparation, placed at Ascot, did win in its first preparation, showed a bit of ability early on, has the wide draw here. Looks was very good last week, did a lot of early work and still stuck on well for second behind the stablemate. It's going to go forward and potentially lead, I dare say, from barrier three. I'm Crafty is the third favourite there at $6.50. Before we go to Bunbury, we need to fit in this next heat of the Golden Chase at the Q2 Parklands.
2: Just away. There's the green light. Back Creek Butch, favourite. Wearing the black rug. Set. Racing. Back Creek Butch and also Scrubs Blue away. Fast from out wide. Bob Style, Hara's Otis. Going together there with those. But Scrubs Blue is going to cross them and lead through the pen. Broke clear by four lengths over Back Creek Butch. Back to second. Followed by Got Style. And then came Hara's Otis. Two off to He's Paranormal. Three parts to Maywin Mickey. And three lengths away to Milchick. Last of all, Scrubs Blue in front. Back Creek Butch is pegging back the margin though. Homeward bound. Scrubs Blue. Back Creek Butch. Back Creek Butch. One the better and won and beat home Scrubs Blue, followed by God Style, Hara's Otis, further back to He's Paranormal, and then came Maywin Mickey and also Milchick at about 29-7 the run.
1: Seven wins there at Q2, and that's Back Creek Butch, and it will return a dividend of 160, 150, 140 Scrubs Blue. No third dividend, Got Style. I can tell you Michael Heaton's late mail numbers here at Bunbury, 10-11-3-8, 10-11-3-8. Good support here too. I'm Crafty, WOP, 7-5-50. I can tell you, Girls on Fire, 13-19, 17-14, Spank Appeals had support. Looks, 4-80-4-20, well supported late. Return of the Max, 2-80-3-30, so a bit easy late. The favourite, Return of the Mac from the Adam Durant stable. William Pike rides from the wide draw. Let's go to Darren McCauley now for the final race of this 8 event program. The corporate membership at Bunbury Turf Club Handicap. Here's Macca.
3: After only about 3 left to move up into the stalls here, I'm Crafty Tea Biscuit and the easing favourite Return of the Mac. Willie Pike aboard, going for his 4th winner this afternoon. Grant Delana Williams have prepared a treble. Not far away, though, from this, the last. Been a very entertaining day of racing. Some awfully close photos. Big blanket finishes. And they've been able to win from the front, off the back, through on the fence, out near the middle. Very even day as starter Paddy Powell comes across, moves up onto the ladder. And so I'm Crafty from the stable of Brad Senior will be the last of them in. The light blinking. Stand by. Off and racing, super start, caught them in a beautiful line as well. And from toward the outside, Lieutenant Dunbar and looks with early speed. Stormlord trying to boot up, Gold Vancouver charging forward, Spank Appeal. Down on the inside, T-Biscuit, Girls on Fire. Mean Feet couldn't go the speed early. Back there and wide as they settle ahead of I'm Crafty, Sign Deal. Jelly Can Run, Yamashita's Goal, Brave Venture. Last of all is the favourite. Return of the Mac, absolutely stone motherless. And about 10 lengths from the lead as they work down the side. Looks has gone to the front at the 600 from Lieutenant Dunbar. On the outside of them working, Spank Appeal. Then Mean Feet coming four deep as they come to the home turn from Stormlord. Tracking into it, just can't find any daylight. T-Biscuits on the rail. They're followed further back by I'm Crafty from Yamashita's Gold. Return of the Mac is well back in the field. Down to the 250, Lieutenant Dunbar hits the lead. I'm Crafty quickly gathers it up though. Back behind those then, Yamashita's Gold. And down the outside, Return of the Mac. But I'm Crafty had stolen the march. And I'm Crafty is going to win and win it easily. I'm Crafty scored from either Return of the Mac or Yamashita's Gold from Lieutenant Dunbar. Photo for second, third. In behind them, Girls on Fire. And they were followed by pulling up next, Looks Tea Biscuit. Then came Jelly Can Run, Stormlord, Gold Vancouver, Sign Deal. Next home further back, Mean Feet. And the last couple to salute the judge, Brave Venture, who's back there in the company of Spank Appeal. I'm Crafty, written by Clint Johnston Porter, takes out the last of the day and did it in very, very easy fashion. Number two, the Starcraft six-year-old, I'm Crafty for Brad Senior, defeating 11 Return of the Mac, Willie Pike. Three, Yamashita's Gold. Austin Galati in fourth, number 12, Lieutenant Dunbar. 2.11, 3.12 they are. Two lengths a short half head, and the time 1.11.52 to the last on the program. So good win here by I'm Crafty. It's fifth in 27. We saw it back today, first time since July 22. Relished the freshen up, made light of the 60 kilos, and has got the job done in very, very effective fashion. For Mrs. A, Senior RJ Baxter, Mrs. EK Baxter, along with M. Georgeff, Brad Senior, does a good job too with his small team, Brad. And this presented up really well in the yard and given a good ride there to Johnston Porter. Give it its head, it responded, and it didn't look like getting beaten over the final 200 metres. Gave them a head start, did Return of the Mac, hit the line well late by Territories, had a Macchiato, Adam Durant, Willie Pike, Yamashita's Gold is by Wooten Bassett from Fortune of War, Dylan Bairstow and Austin Galati.
1: Okay. More shortly, I'm Crafty, well-backed win, 6.22.30, 170, Return of the Mac, Yamashita's Gold, 3.60, Warrnambool.
4: And racing, good pace out from the centre of the line from Porula. Better pace now from Nebula Bale, who was able to charge through and lead. Porula goes to second. Deeper out, Demora Big Boy continues on his run from Paul Hazelden, trying to squeeze through runners the favourite centre field. Then Rico, Comet, Bloor Than Blue, well back Aston Castle, Jules Fantasy in the lane. Porula the leader, two lengths in front. Paul Hazelden's coming now, but Porula pinched to break, and Porula by two lengths to Paul Hazelden. Third, Nebula Bale. Fourth, I think, was Demora Big Boy, just from Bloor Than Blue, Aston Castle, and towards again we had Rico Comet, and the gallop recorded in around 25 and 50. The run, the sixth, the winner, Porula for Mark Dalbridge, who trains the Quinella. One, Paul Hazelden second, three, Nebula Bale third, fourth is pretty close. We'll leave that to the judge. 6.13, and a photo on fourth after race six. The run amended to 25 and 50. first sex

0: 664, second 1165, and the run home 1385, and the 8 has got fourth there. Demora, big boy. So 6138 are the interim numbers. 6138.
1: 6138 at the Bull. Poor Earler, $5.130. 104, Poor Hazelton. Nebula Bale, 588. Fourth, Quinella 4, Exacta, 1050. Trifecta, 175.70. First four will pay $779.50 on 6138. 1 and 6 double, $51.30. Bunbury, number two, I'm Crafty. 622.30, 170. Return of the Max, second. Yamashita's Gold, third. 360, 12, fourth. Quinella, 980. Exacta, 22.80. Trifecta, 146.40. First four, 211, 312. $2,506.20. 7836 at Parklands. And Penrith race, number four, it was 8219. All clear. Race 2, Sandown Park, 7, 2, 3 and 8. All clear there as well. To Wentworth Park next.
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4: So 240 about Clarice Keeping, 280 for Bull Market. Runners getting organised. Odds have moved up. The evens now join them for the life member John Miles, race number three. Good backing for Clarice Keeping for Charmaine Roberts, and the light is on. Provocateur Emotion set to go for the third race. They're ready. Set. And away, out for Smartly Lucky Biscuit. The inside leads them clearly from the T-shirt secret, working hard into second spot and railing up Clarice Keeping now. Hey Marty out into fourth, placing very wide. Then came Bull Market. Back on the rail came Speedy Zero. Mick Boots has got a long way out of its ground with Paul Vera down the back, and Clarice Keeping getting up underneath of Lucky Biscuit. Two lengths away to the T-shirt secret. Speedy Zipper on the home corner, still in front. Lucky Biscuit kicking, getting up on the fence. Clarice Keeping power drives through, hit the lead, and one by length and a half. Second Lucky Biscuit, third in Speedy Zipper getting home hard. Then came Letizia Secret into fourth placing. And then behind them was Mick Boots, Paul Vera. Bull Market had no luck tonight. Back towards the tail of the field with Hey Marty, and the time is 29.79.
1: To Clarice Keeping, 230, 104, 130 Lucky Biscuit. Speedy Zipper runs third, $3.40. That was Wentworth Park, race three. Kilmore next, race number five for the trot here over the 1690. Kybali Misty, $3. 340 Fling at Rainbow. 420 Little Teddy and Charlie Walker at $8.50. Angle Park, race two and four. And Sandown Park, race three, goes in 7 minutes' time. At Warrnambool, it was we've got all clear there. Race 6, 613 and 8, and 2167 all clear. Race 3, Wentworth Park. Correct way to Bunbury. Let's get to Kilmore.
5: The owners here tonight watching I'm a Bogan Boy. Be tuned in from all over the place in South Australia, Adelaide, Wyala. So cheerio to everyone watching I'm a Bogan Boy. Good luck at the odds here. They're getting set well for the JC Windows Trot, race 5. There's the light up. They're away. Didn't have a lot of speed out deep. I'm a Bogan Boy. He's drifting back. Fast away. Pat and Will, the pole marker, scooting through with intention to lead and is going to hold Charlie Walker, who's looking to ease in behind now. Gets into the trailing spot. Major Max couldn't hold up the position and is drifting back. Fling It Rainbow's in the middle and out deep, working its way forward. Moonshine Louis off the track three deep, but he's working up to try and get outside of the leader. Little Teddy is four back to pegs under I'm a Bogan Boy now, making a gallop there when settling back second last far as possible. And Kybali Misty, the favourite, as last of all, didn't get involved in the early speed battle from the back row, obviously, and is just watching it all unfold at the tail end of the group. Patton Wills in front, heading up to get the bell. 31.2, first quarter, the final mile. Stablemates up Park Moonshine Louie, and in the box seat third, Charlie Walker. He's had a nice run. He just waits on the jet roofing sprint lane. Nicely positioned in the 1-1, Fling It Rainbow, and Major Max drifting back along the peg line in fifth. Little T Teddy is following it. It's four back the pegs under I'm a Bogan Boy. Alfred's about to launch an assault from the back on Kaivelli Misty, going three deep at the 800. They're halfway home and tailing out the back as far as possible. Quick second quarter, 28-9, and adopting the catch me if you can tactics here, Patton Will, as the stablemate on the outside, chasing hard Moonshine Louie. Third on the pegs is Charlie Walker, waiting on that sprint lane exit, following it to Major Max, out three deep, Kaivelli Misty's coming into it strongly, in the middle fling at Rainbow, then I'm a Bogan Boy, and at the tail end of the field was Little Teddy. Homeward bound past the 400, 30.2 down the back, the stablemates, Patton Will, Moonshine Louie, head and head, three wide coming at the pair though is Kaivelli Misty, easing off the pegs, Charlie Walker, then fling at Rainbow, in the lane, Moonshine Louie's done all the work, surging up, Kaivelli Misty to take the front, getting through Charlie Walker into third position, trying to run on, but it's Kaivelli Misty who drew clear with 100 to go. Moonshine Louie battling on with Charlie Walker, but Kaivelli Misty's come from last but has been able to round them up and win. Kaivelli Misty first, she seconds close. The inside, Charlie Walker flying home Little Teddy late, and in the middle there was Moonshine Louie. We'll wait for the judge there, second, third and fourth. Then I'm a Bogan Boy, picked off a few from the back, fling at Rainbow. Patton Will got tired. Breaking in the lane was Major Max, and after an early error, far as possible, was tailed off. 31.1 the last quarter. 2 minutes point nine was the mile rating there on the JC Windows Trot. So a solidly run first half, a bit of a topsy-turvy run affair with the first half quicker than the last half. And that's allowed Kaivelli Misty to sit at the back and sweep around the field and has one running away. It's nine and a photo after the JC Windows Trot. The winner, number nine, Kaivelli Misty. A little bit of a betting drift. She's been in good form and has been able to make it two wins now from her last four starts, having a really good prep. She hasn't missed a place this preparation. A mare by Sky Valley from Kaivelli Cafe, raced by Jim Connolly, Brent Lilly, the trainer, Chris L for the driver. 9364 are the numbers. 9364. 9364. Threes run second. Charlie Walker over on the inside. A 10-year-old by Louie Louie Louie from Tillern Tilly, raced by M&K Whelan, Mick Bellman for Ken Whelan. And the six running in third, Moonshine Louie, who's by Peak from Conscious Critter, raced by the Mannix family. Josh Duggan driving for trainer Michael Mannix. Four was fourth. That was Little Teddy. Was charging home late, but just ran out.
1: Okay, there we go. That was Kilmore. More details in a moment. Let's get to Angle Park. Clear favourite here from one is Black Chip.
6: The one Black Chip. Now just out to 215 again, so it is bouncing around. Probably the late move's been for the seven here, Jalapeno Gem. Recent fifth place effort here behind Care Factor last start. Collars and leads are about to come off. Signal given to load away. This is race number two. Favourite wears the cherry, Black Chip for Vadim Roz. Favourite home in the first for Brenda Oakey, Posh Wheels. Standing by. Green light turned on. Lure flicks into gear. This is race to Angle Park. Favourite the one, Black Chip. Good luck, punters. Ready? Lids are up, they're racing. Black Chip was away okay, but there's pressure through the centre from Prime Voltage. Prime Voltage runs to the top. Jalapeno Gem goes to second. Back in third now, Black Chip about two off the top. Then came Care Factor. Further back, Bang Bang Jack. Last of all, Yarramundi Coco. Race on down the back, though. Look at this. 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Then came Prime Voltage. They look the four, straightening up. Black Chip, Jalapeno Gem. 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Then came Jalapeno Gem. Next one, Bang Bang Jack, Yarramundi Coco, and last in Prime Voltage.
1: Good conclusion. It should be 147, though, Angle Park. Number one, Black Chip, 320 and 170. Number four, Care Factor, 140. Number seven, Jalapeno Gem, no third dividend. Sandown Park, race three is a minute away. 290 here. Number three, Aston Machine, the favourite. We do owe you dividends, Kilmore. 9, Kaivelli Misty, 360, 150, 280, Charlie Walker, 270, about Moonshine Louie, 4, 4th, Quinella, 1880, Exacta, 1430, Trifecta, 146, 80, first 4, 9364, $391.20. Wentworth Park, race 3, 216 and 7, 216 and 7, all clear, race 6, Warrnambool, 613 and 8, and correct weight, Bunbury, race 8 on 211, 312. Okay, let's get to Sandown Park now, race number 3, only 30 seconds off, Aston Machine, the favourite.
7: of Cool Disguise at 4:40, Cousin Sal's at 5, also Brave Island at 5, Flying Royce at 6.

0: Evan of 29 and was back-to-back wins at the Gardens over the 600 in its last couple of runs at the end of August. Getting ready. Race 3, the Thanks National Coursing Association Grade 5. Favourite Wears White in an open race, Aston Machine. They're ready to run. Out away. Aston Machine only jumped fairly off. Falling there was Cousin Sal. Came out of the box, has got tumbled over, and taking the lead was Ivory Mahara. Getting into the clear was Aston Machine. Wanted to get up the trap. It gets to second with Cool Decides underneath it. And then came Bomb Over. Wider out was Spring Miles. And then came Flying Royce and Brave Island. And Cousin Sal tailed off, but chasing them hard. Aston Machine's out wide, but moved up to take the lead. Ivory Mahara trying to kick back. And then came Flying Royce. But Aston Machine has been too tough. Wide all the way, and didn't make any difference. Ivory Mahara second, Flying Royce ran third. Fourth across the line was a photo, probably Cool Disguise just ahead of Bomb Over and Spring Miles. Brave Island, Cousin Sal had no luck, but he looks A-OK. He chased him hard all the way to the pen, 29.77 the time. Aston Machine, Ben Magri the winner, was only fair to go and avoided the falling Cousin Sal after the start. Got through the ruck and ended up sitting out three wide the trip, and he's still been too tough. It's been a strong win. Ivory Mahara, the Bolt, has run a huge race from the inside draw to get second, and Flying Royce has run third, number six. So it's 3.10 and 6, 3.10 and 6, and fourth in Cool Disguise was hanging onto it and does get fourth. So it's 3.10, 6 and 2 on race number 3. 5.10, 19.16 and 29.75 the time. A run home of 10.59 on the third of the night. 3.10, 6 and 2. 2.25 by 1.5. 2.25 by 1.5 are the margins on the third. Aston Machine by Aston Fast, out of Aston Genesis, Ben Magri. And it is career win number 6 from 20 starts. Second to 10, Ivory Mahara. Superior Panama Lala, Ivory Emma Scott. 13 to number 6, Flying Royce, is fought by Aston Farset. Surprising for Kelvin Isles. 3.10, 6 and 2 on race number 3. And the winner was the favourite. He was $3.20 into $3 on fixed odds, and he pays $3.51.10 the tote. Ivory Mahara, $7.60 the drum, and Flying Royce, $1.80, fourth in two. Quinella, $44.70, exacta $52.40, the try, $301.30. Running double seven into three, $13.10, and we wait for the first four on 3.10, 6 and 2. And here it is, paid $2,390.10. Race number 4 is the next. It is the Umpires Are Running Grade 5. Scratchings of the reserves, a field of 8, and the fourth of the night due in 17 minutes at 2 minutes to 8 o'clock.
1: Great stuff. Thank you, Dan. Let's get to Hobart for their first.
2: Now back out to 5.50, the second pick in the market. They're about to be locked away for race 1 on the program. Green light is on. Here comes the lure for race 1. Favourite in the black. Just about ready, and away they go. Got away reasonably well, the favourite Redline Raffy, but does stay high on the track. Fast away, Kenya Airball, taken over now by Vista True Blue, around the outside, Bad Boy Barney. Now Redline Raffy makes ground, gets to third, followed by It's a Walker, back to Kenya Airball, and Yale Lumpy in the straight they come. Vista True Blue in front, down the outside, Redline Raffy running on, Vista True Blue in front, Vista True Blue gets there, beat Redline Raffy, and It's a Walker, then followed home by... getting through there, Bad Boy Barney. Then we had Kenya Airball and Yale Lumpy back at the tail. 19.59 the run and 5.22 the split. And number 5 takes out the first, Vista True Blue. Well,
3: upset in the first, Vista True Blue wins 5.
1: Yeah, 5, Vista True Blue does take out the first there at Hobart. That's $6.20 and $2.70 for Jamie Brazendale. Causes a... minor boil over there with the twos on pop going under. We'll confirm those minor numbers in a very short while. 3.10, 6.2 all clear. Sandown, 3.10, 6.2 all clear. Race 2, Angle Park, 1.4, 7 and 8. Parklands is next in about 90 seconds time. In fact, no. I was going to play some ads, but my ad system has blown up here. I've got nothing here, so we'll have to leave that for the moment, having a couple of issues throughout the evening with it, so we'll keep waffling away. Let's have a look at the market for this race at Q2. 2.40, number 2, Hara Zoden. 2.45, number 8, Terabella. 5.50, number 1, She Saintly. And $13, number 6, Another Scrub. 5, a vacant box in that one. And Penrith, race number 5, goes in 3. Number 10, La Familia. $1.20, $1.22 is the favourite Jason Grimson train.

0: This horse was 0 from 12 coming over from New Zealand, but he's come to, sorry, start again, 1 from 13. He was 0 from 12, had his 13th start in New Zealand, and won as a $13 chance, has since come over to the Grimston stable. First up for Jason Grimston at Menangle back on the 8th of September, won as a $1.50 pop, eased down, and now goes again, second start in Australia for Jason Grimston, is a $1.22 this time, expected to make it 2 from 2. In the land down under. Now, Warrnambool race number 7, 6 minutes away. Only the two they want here. One, Go Home Girl, 155, and 230, number 5, Groot Vale. Let's get to Q4, Q2 Parklands race 4.
1: Numbers confirmed, Hobart, 5-7-3. 5-7-3 to the first. One dog at a price here.
0: All right, well, they're almost about to box away here, but no line to the track. 7 does get second, Hobart, Redline, Raffi at 120, no third dividend, 3, it's a Walker, 5-7-3, race 1 at Hobart, 5-7-3. Now we can get to Parklands.
2: Terrabella 250, she's Saintly at 460, so they're the top three in the market. And our favourite at the moment is the two, Hara Zoda, now 240. Set and ready to break, race 4, heat 3, the Golden Chase. Favourite the two, set, racing. Hara Zoda only fairly away, she's Saintly, musters pace underneath it. Borneo Traveller up on the outside of the pair as Hara Zoda now worked its way to the lead. Into fourth position there was Terrabella, Billy Ablaze races together there with it, and well back in the field to both Jimmy Legs and also another scrub, so it's last to the top turn. Hara Zoda race right away. Put up a margin of probably 6 lengths on Terrabella and she's Saintly, followed then by Borneo Traveller and Jimmy Legs. They're halfway down the straight. It's Hara Zoda well clear. Hara Zoda first. A big win. Beats home Terrabella, followed then by Jimmy Legs and then came she's Saintly. Further back to Billy Ablaze and also another scrub and Borneo Traveller in about 29-8 the run.
1: 2-8-4.
0: Number 2 is the victor there at Q2 in the Golden Chase Heat. It's number 2, Hara Zoda, 360, 170. Bolton, to be fair. Terrabella runs second, $1.30 and 4-3rd. Jimmy Legs, no third dividend, 1-4th. Penrith race number 5's next, almost on start time. As we said, La Familia, short price favourite. First at the Mantra Greyhounds, only 6 minutes away. Ryan Levitsky calling there tonight. For Fearless Nitro, the 260 favourite. 340, 3 Miss Cherry Pie. 370, 6 Manado's Girl. And $5, 2 Blue Danny, double figures the rest. Can't get to Penrith just yet. 2-8-4-1 confirmed at Parklands. 5-7-3-6 confirmed at Hobart. And all clear, Sandown. Now to Penrith.
3: Moving up, La Familia dominating the market ahead of number one, and then Grey Cadillac has a bit of a following, the old grey horse. He's 12. He just keeps on keeping on. And his biggest fan up there at Bathurst, Sherl, she'll be keenly watching this horse go around Grey Cadillac. But La Familia looking to maintain its unbeaten record on Australian soil. One at Menangle first up. They're off. Getting away well in the middle is Nitro Danny. Showing up is There's Wally. Up on the inside, Shark Dancer. Prince of Peace, Grey Cadillac. And then came Rainbow's End. La Familia, Hart's got it out 4 and 5 wide. And running, coming around the outside. The hot favourite wants the lead. Comes up on the outside here of There's Wally. 7.4 the lead time. And soon after, La Familia is going to take up the front running over There's Wally. In the meantime, getting back in the field. Up on the inside is Smokescreen, Grey Cadillac, Willis Stern then is So Can I and Bellamy's Blast from the wide gaiters back near the tail, 29 the quarter, and La Familia led the way by 4 metres and second spot is There's Wally. He slams the brakes on Hart. In third spot next of all is Shark Dancer, and then came further back in the field then Prince of Peace, and here comes Grey Cadillac around the outer. They were followed further back in the field then by Rainbow's End. Smokescreen's behind them. Well back in the runners, Nitro Danny, Bellamy's Blast, and So Can I. La Familia pilots them out of the straight. 30 and 5 and a 59.5 half. In second spot on the leaders back as There's Wally. They were followed up on the inside next by Shark Dancer, Grey Cadillac, Rainbow's End. Further back in the field then as they travel into the back straight was Prince of Peace, and then Smokescreen, Nitro Danny, well back So Can I. And at the tail of the field is Bellamy's Blast, but it's still La Familia leading the way. Harder.

0: It's back second as there's Wally yet to be popped the question. Then came Shark Dancer, followed further back by Rainbow's End. Grey Cadillac-y can't go on tonight. The old fella is yielding ground. And the rest are headed by Smokescreen, 29 the quarter. They run to the bend. La Familia gets 5-6 metres, a little bit of separation on them now. Straightens up, goes for home. Second at the moment is there's Wally. Back to the inside is Rainbow's End, running home resolutely with Shark Dancer. But it is all over Red Rover. La Familia too good. La Familia first, wins by about 8 metres. Second and third's close. Rainbow Zend has driven up hard on the inside and out wider was Shark Dancer. And not all that far away then was there's Wally. They got away then from So Can I. Well back to clock in was Smokescreen with Grey Cadillac and Bellamy's Blast. And one of the tail enders was Prince of Peace with Nitro Danny.
1: 10 La Familia, 130-104. Photo for the Miners there. 7 on the outside might well get second. That's Shark Dancer at $4. And the one, the inside, there's Wally, 180. 8 not far away. Rainbow's End, 5-10. We'll confirm all those Miners in a moment. Let's get to Mandra for race. In fact, no, we've got potentially a clash here. Warnable and Mandra. We need to get to Warnable first. All the Rage, the 1 and the 5. They completely dominate this market. Number 1, Go Home Girl, 185. 215, number 5, Group Bale. We've got the first at Mandra in a minute. 254, Fearless Nitro. Get your bets on there. Let's get to the Bull.
2: Get Race 7 coming up. So the third leg of the quaddie. Punters to be alive at halfway of your quaddie. You need 1 and 6. Race 7 coming up here. The Cast Iron Design, 5th grade going 450 and they're moving in. Go Home Girl, as I said, one has won her past two at both Ballarat and Horsham, her most recent. 155 out to 185. Drawing the red tonight. A drifter, but favourite. 5 Groot Bale's the one that's had the backing late. It'll almost run favourite here. It's 330 into 210, now $2. As the one, Go Home Girl, goes to 195. Not much between them. We're set. Green light, race 7. They're ready. And racing, good pace out on the inside from the favourite Go Home Girl. She's going to be a leader early on by 2 lengths over Groot Bale. So the favourites go 1-2 into the first turn. 2 lengths away, Paddy's Way races into third. 3 lengths, Despicable Landy passed by, pull one to the inside. Then Bindi Blazer, last St. Rain as they corner. Go Home Girl, the one to beat, still 2 lengths in front. Groot Bale's trying to knuckle down, but it's going to be 3 on the bounce for Go Home Girl. Go Home Girl by 2.5, Groot Bale. Third was Paddy's Way, fourth was St. Rain. Then came Despicable Landy. Bindi Blazer and Paul Wonder, 25 and 26 the run.
1: 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Defeats 5 Group Bale, 143. Paddy's Way, 460 to Mandra.
3: It's go time. Blue Danny, Fearless Nitro, Manadu's Girl. And from box 8, Aston Negroni. All boxed, green light, race 1. Favourite wearing blue. They're set. Racing. Exploding out Peppermint Mac. Blue Danny quickly takes over. Fearless Nitro and it's go time, go forward. Then Peppermint Mac, Passionate Tully, Miss Cherry Pie, Manadu's Girl, Aston Negroni. Not sure where to look. Here we go. Miss Cherry Pie zooms alongside of Fearless Nitro and Miss Cherry Pie beat Fearless Nitro, Manadu's Girl, and it's go time. Then Passionate Tully, Blue Danny, Peppermint Mac, Aston Negroni. And the time is very slow. It's 18 seconds. Miss Cherry Pie, Kylie McLennan. They're all over the place at the top of the straight and in the front straight. And Miss Cherry Pie had enough momentum to carry her to a victory. Raced by Kylie, Ron and S. McLennan, a daughter of Peter Rocket out of Diamond Mac. Second is 4, Fearless Nitro.
1: Okay, we'll leave that there. That was one of the messier races you'll see over the short course there at Mandra. They actually jumped fairly well and into that first turn. They were okay, but sort of halfway between turns, they really got bottled up quite badly. There was horses flung out deeper on the course. There was dogs being checked. There was dogs not having the greatest of concentration. And in the end, Miss Cherry Pie came from well back, swept down the outside to win. Number 3, 310, 150, 170, Fearless Nitro, Manado's Girl, 190, but maybe a bit of a forget for a few of those. Wentworth Park, race 4, let's go on track.
4: Runners are moving over. Race number 4, field of 8 to run. Late support for the 7, Release Point, who won his first race from a wide draw this box last week. normally prefers an inside draw, but he was good from box seven last time. Release point. First time he's won from the whites. 350 about number three. Entertainers trimming up again. Winter Keys at 310, the favourite. They're your top three in the marketplace as they're just about set for the market. Enright Life member. And Dominic heads over to the rostrum and places the green light on and the lure rolls. 310 about two. Winter Key, the favourite for Andrew Rowe. They're set. They're ready. And racing, Winter McGee keeping in moderately out wide. Vintage Glow's got plenty of pace and leads from release point to second spot. Third is Pretty Boy Floyd. And then came Bob and Bruno getting up on the inside. Then came behind them, Almost Stunning, followed behind them, a long way back, Entertainer. Winter Keys drifting a long way out of its ground with Corborn Zara. Down the back and Vintage Glow lit by a half. Pretty Boy Floyd trying to gun it down. Release point runs on them. Bob and Bruno on the home corner. Vintage Glow had a kick, a couple clear, running on release point. But Vintage Glow, too speedy for them, beat release point second. Third goes to Bob and Bruno and Winter Key charging home. It's in a photo with Pretty Boy Floyd. Then a big gap away to the others, including Entertainer, Never in the Luck with Corborn Zara, and Almost Stunning in the time is 29.81. Number eight, Vintage Glow. Craig Chapelow winning double at $30 the win, $5 the place. Has beaten release point, who got home late, and Bob and Bruno, who's done a great job to run third. The interims are 8, 7, 5, and 4. Winning margin 2 1/4 by a half. First but 5, 5, 13.93, 18.01, home in 11.8, and 29.81, just outside of the PB. Four wins now from 19 starts here at Weddie Park, and it was really good out of the machine tonight.
1: Eight Vintage Glow wins 25.70, 5.30, 160 release point. And third is number five there, and that is Bob and Bruno, 2.24 fourth. Angle Park's a minute away. Sandown Park will follow it. Sandown number one, Paul Carver, 2.64.84. General Frankie, $6.02. Poor Geordie. Oh, Gordy. And number three, Mr. Rico. And eight, Aston Hercules, $7.50. All right, next, Angle Park. Kilmore Race 6 is only 6 minutes away as well. Betsy Ann, the 155 favourite there. The trot is upcoming. Now, Mandra, Race 1, 3 Miss Cherry Pie, 310, 150, 170 Fearless Nitro, 190 Manado's Girl, 7 4th, Quinella 640, Exacta 1390, Trifecta 3240, First 4, 3467, 15460, All Clear Warnable Race 7, 1 Go Home Girl, $2.104, 140 Group Bail, Paddy's Way is 3rd, no 3rd, 2 4th, Quinella 210, Exacta 330, Trifecta 1140, First 4, 1532, 6950. Let's get to Angle Park. Race 3.
5: 7.50 out to 11. It's unwanted by the market. 1.6 Dolphins at 16 from 7.50. $21 Miss Lucy out from 19. And Scott Scotch is the rank outsider, 34 to 81. That's the fixed price market. Greyhounds are lined up behind the boxes. About to be given the signal to be loaded away. Collars and leads are off. Two's the favourite, Zinfandel Trev. Flip of the coin odds here for this favourite. Both favourites home in the first two races. And they're loading away. Odds are in, even numbers being squared away. About to get that green light. There it goes. Green light turned on. Lure rolls. Favourite box twos. Infidel Trev for Gavin Harris. Set over the 5.95. Racing in the third at Angle Park and speed down low from 6 Dolphins and hunting through Forgery. They're the first two back in third positions. Infidel Trev. Wider out on the trap. Webb let Polly. Then came Zipping Bilpin. A long way off the top. Further back then on settling down, Miss Lucy. Last of all was Scott Scotch, but down the back they steam. Forgery in front. It's the lamplighter. Zinfandel Trev looks the danger. They've cleared right away from the others. Back in third, Webleck Polly straightening up. Zinfandel Trev, Forgery. They've got a battle on. Zinfandel Trev, though, charged away late. And Zinfandel Trev wins from either Forgery or Webleck Polly, who dashed home. Then Zipping Bilpin a long way back. Scott Scotch also in that clump. Miss Lucy. And there was another one there as well. Might have been 6 Dolphins near the tail of the field. Time around 34.5. And Zinfandel Trev, the winner here. 170 the win, 190 the place.
1: Two defeats, either three or four, maybe one fourth. Number two, Zinfandel Trev, is the winner at Angle Park. Number two at a price of $170, $1.30. For second, either number 3, Forgery, 210, or 4, Webleg Poly, 430, pay 1-2 only, 1 gets 4th. There we go, 2-4-3-1 at Angle Park. Sandown Park next, then Kilmore at Sandown, Poor Carver, just edging out to 280 now, 480, Poor Gordy, $5 General Frankie, 850, Mr. Rico, on track is Dan.
6: $12 Paul Vortex, and Naringal Lad is the outsider at $14 on fixed odds. So the favourite is the red Paul Carver, was 5th here to Paul Rayner last week, won 6 of 35, and 4 of those 6 have been over this trip. He is the favourite. $4.60 Paul Gordy, who was a winner at the Meadows, 30 and 12 last start. He's won 18 of 106, 4 wins here at Sandown. $4.80 General Frankie, 2nd at Paul Rayner last start. That was from the same draw. He was 2nd at the Meadows 3 starts ago. He's won 8 races, 4 of them here at Sandown. Outside of those three, $8 for the white Mr. Rico and $8.50 Aston Hercules, who's coming off 2 wins on the provincials at Warrnambool and Ballarat. Getting set for the last leg of the early quad. This is the umpires are running grade 5. And the favourite is going to be the red, and that is Poor Carver. Just about ready. Green light turned on. And the lure is on the move for race number 4. They're set to go. Ready. And away, Poor Carver only fair to go. General Frankie won the start. Poor Carver's trying to push up and keep him out as they hit the first turn. Then came Poor Gordy trying to push forward also as Aston Hercules. And the other four have dropped a bit there. Mr. Rico with Paul Vortex, Naringa Ladd and Webleg Memphis. Poor Carver held the rail. General Frankie couldn't quite get past him. And Aston Hercules has now got the inside runners about to push through. Line of three, Aston Hercules, Poor Carver, and General Frankie still coming. Oh, I've got no idea. Not sure. Aston Hercules, Paul Carver, General Frankie. They're three across. They're wide apart. The judge can have it. Next in was Webleg, fourth home runner was Paul Gordy ahead of Mr. Rico and Paul Vortex. Webleg Memphis near enough to last. The time is 29 and 68. Haven't had a real three-way finish for a while here, and Paul Carver's going to get it in the middle. Number one has got there. Poor Carver to score. General Frankie on the outsides run second. And Aston Hercules, who loomed up along the inside, is going to run third. There's probably a short half head between the three of them. In fact, it's not. It's a nose and nose. There you go. A nose by a nose. 1-4-8-2. 1-4-8-2 are the placings, and it's a nose by a nose on race number 4. 507, 1892, and 1075, 2967 in a ripper finish, and the red has got there to score. Poor Carver by Bernardo, Dinah Westland, Mark Delbridge. It's win number 7 from 36, win 5 from 17 over the trip. General Frankie, Fernando Bale, Arctic Assassin, Paul Bartolo. 3rd into 8, Aston Hercules by Tommy Shelby, Aston Reward, Mark McClellan. 1-4-8.
1: Great conclusion. Paul Carver wins 310-104. 180 General Frankie. 480 Aston Hercules. Moving up Kilmore. Let's go straight on track for the trot. Betsy Ann, the clear favourite. Here's Lachlan.
7: Starting around in the MC Labour, back straight to the post and a lap from there, and they're on their journey from the inside. Tension Seeker didn't have a whole lot of speed. Next door, Playa del Carmel edge its way across to the peg line. In the middle there was Bet Hotshot, and going forward Herbertson with the favourite Betsy Ann. Looking for the front, Betsy Ann, and has got the acceleration to speed across and lead. So Betsy Ann dashes clear into the first turn. In second spot, Playa del Carmel. Third, angling for the pegs, Bet Hotshot, sneaking in front of Tension Seeker. Nuclear Attitude from the back rows moved up to be first over on the improve up to fourth. Macho Maori follows it, then Will Kanya, and drifting back to the tail end, Avengers Boy. Well spread out into the straight, Betsy Ann's off the front here, a tearaway leader, 10 metres clear, went at 28.8 first quarter. So as they travel to the bell, Betsy Ann is making every post a winning post. In second spot, Playa del Carmen. Nuclear Attitude's moving up first over, has edged its way up to third now, putting Bet Hotshot in the pocket. 3 the pegs, 4 back Tension Seeker, getting a nice trail up. Macho Maori is 1 out, 1 back, nicely poised. And the last pair, Avengers Boy, who's on the inside of Will Kanya. Past halfway, they tap the brakes in 32.6 through that second quarter. In the Kilmore Ford trot, and it's Betsy Ann who's in front. Herbertson laying against her, but she's keen to run the favourite. Nuclear Attitude has got the fave within its sights. Gets up alongside as they reach the 500 metre mark. Over on the pegs, waiting on the Jet Roofing sprint lane, player Del Carmenal, that was immediately put under some pressure, getting past it, Mocho Maori, into the clear, getting off the pegs, Bet Hot Shot, getting out three deep, but is about 10 off the front, running on strongly, and then came Will Kanya, weaving through Tension Seeker, is dropping out player Del Carmen, and then came Lavenger's Boy, 29-3 down the back, into the lane, Betsy Ann's in front of Nuclear Attitude, and down the middle, Bet Hot Shot, Bet Hot Shot swept up to take the front. Mocho Maori's laid along the inside. Bet Hot Shot's in front of Mocho Maori. And Bet Hot Shot comes on to win. Beats Mocho Maori. Third's a good go. Betsy Ann might have fallen into that spot from Tension Seeker, but it's hard to line them up. They're wide apart. Nuclear Attitude was close up. And then Will Kanya, Lavenger's Boy, and knocking up at the end player Del Carmen. 31 the last quarter. And 21.2 was the mile rating there on the Kilmore Ford Trot.
1: Three Bet Hot Shot wins $5.190, $2.30 Macho Maori, and third close. One was getting home down the outside. May well get that third placing. I think it will. Tension Seeker at $2.90. Now Hobart's next. Race number four, Sandown Park. One Paul Carver, 310-104, 180 General Frankie, 480 Aston Hercules, 2/4 Quinella, 620 Exacta, 1790 Trifecta, 125-10 First four, 148 and 2/300 $153. We've got Wentworth Park race four all clear, 8, 7, 5, and 4. Mandra race one goes, race one, I should say, all clear, 3, 4, 6, and 7. Race number two is only 4 minutes away. Number two, Shine Over Me, 245, 460, 10 Surf, $5 for Arana Jet, and 655 Dodgy Willow. All right, so we can head to Hobart now for race number two, about to box away.
8: Yeah, well, sadly, it was a good finish that was last week. Alveston put his nose out right on the line. Very strong dog, Alveston. Got to be a chance again tonight. Appenzell has been well supported this morning, but Steve's back out again late now to $1.95. Appenzell, the mixed stringer trained chaser, ran second 2 runs ago. It was fifth last time behind Alveston, but getting better with each run. Being loaded away now, $1.95 Appenzell. Alveston, 310, 650, Seaton, 650, Wilder. Good race this one. Race two, over the 461. We're ready. Away they go. Pretty even line. Appenzell in the centre of the boxes began well. Fast away, Wilded. Out wider goes Alveston, who came across the face of the field. Then followed by Appenzell from Kisses for Ruby. In back of the tail is Seaton off the back. In front, Alveston out by around about a length. In second place, back to the inside, Wilder. Then followed by Appenzell, starts to wind up out wider. In front, now going to the front, Appenzell starts to draw away. Appenzell goes home a score. Looks to just beat Alveston second and third, should be Seaton, then followed home by Wildit and Kids of Ruby, saw them all safely home. 25.81 the run, splits of 4.97 and 11.03.
1: For Appenzell is the winner, $2.140. Defeats 8 or 6 there. 8 Alveston, 110, 6 Seaton, 290. Pay 1-2 only. Maybe the 8 getting that placing. 2 should be 4th. At Kilmore, 3-5-1-4. Bet Hotshot, $5.190. 230 Macho Maori, 290 Tension Seeker, 4-4th. Quinella, 47.70. Exacta, 88.80. Trifecta, 679.60. First 4, 3-5-1-4, 757.10. Sandown Race 4, all clear. 1, 4, 8, and 2. Okay, Parklands race 5 in a minute. We've got Mandra race number 2 in 2 minutes. We'll take a break. It is 6 minutes past 6 in WA, 6 past 8 in Victoria.
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0: 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Mandra at the boxes.
1: First seat to the 5, Sirindan Tiger. This was a great performance to claim victory. Back Creek Butch in the second heat. Haras Odin in the third heat. Of course, the big final here, $75,000 to the winner next Thursday night.

0: side. Now they're moving in. Race 5, first leg of the quaddie. Last heat. The Golden Chase of the 520 Malawi Rebels, short price favourite, 150 over Hope's Jackie, $3.90. Favourite wearing the pink rug out wide, Malawi Rebel, Gerald Corrigan. Greenliners switch through. Lura's on its way. Race 5 here at the Q. Q2 Parklands ready to break. Racing now. Malawi Rebel was fast away from out wide, but Balancer Till and also Raise Attack Hope's Jackie. And they get into the first turn. It's going to be Hope's Jackie, the leader, got three in front. Into second was Maywin's Quetzal. Now there's a trouble. Balancer Till's down and out. It's out the back. So a big leader off the back there was Hope's Jackie by probably six or seven lengths over Malawi Rebel, followed by Maywin's Quetzal. And then came Raise Attack. And well back in the field to Abraxas and up the home straight. It's Hope's Jackie in front, nicely clear, and Hope's Jackie's first, beating home Malawi Rebel. A tragedy beaten, and third in was Maywin's Quetzal, followed then by Raise Attack, further back to Abraxas, and a big breakaway in the field of Balancer Till in 30 seconds. Neat the run.
1: 6.8 and 2. 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
2: Last of them placed away. Race 2, Thursdays at Mandra, Country Novice, set to break. Racing, slow to move, Arana Jet, flying out Zatara Fire from Fearless Blaze, Dodgy Willow, the inside Zero Surf, then Arana Jet, Hawks on top, Mako Eifler and Shine Over Me. Zero Surf moved up, hit the lead. From Zatara Fire, Arana Jet runs on late, but Zero Surf over Arana Jet, Zatara Fire, Dodgy Willow, Mako Eifler, Hawks on top, Shine Over Me and Fearless Blaze, 17.34. Number 1, Zero Surf, Christine Bennett, Corey White, A&P Haynes, a daughter of Aston DB out of Got the Sugar. And that's her third victory at start 38. Second 4, Arana Jet, Pete Brown. Third 7, Zatara Fire, Ricky Walton. 1.475, 17.36, 3 quarters by 3 quarters.
1: 1-0, Sir, 5.30, 2.30, 1.20, Arana Jed, Zatara Fire, 3.30, 5.4th, Quinella 11, Exacta 15.50, Trifecta 125.90. The first four, 1.475, 550, 2.50, 3-1, double 31.70. Now at Parklands, it was 6.8, 2.4, Hope's Jackie, 3.80, 1.30, Malawi Rebel, 1.04, Maywin's Quetzal, no third dividend, Hobart, 4.8, 6 and 2, the numbers there. Let's go to Warrnambool now for race number 8, favourite 3.23, Inga Johnny.
3: From 35 starts over there, now in the Land of Oz, first run in Australia tonight at 370. Now Inga Johnny, favourite 340. So it's a changing market. 3 Inga Johnny's 350. 6 Oklahoma Vale 360. 4 Opawa Fannin 380. Competitive race. They're set with the green light, the 8th at Warrnambool. They're racing. Very good pace out from Houdat Jewel from the inside. It's going to be a clear leader early on by three lengths over poor Jezebel, railing to third Oklahoma Vale, and then came Inga Johnny trying to rail through. Checking over hills was Opawa Fannin, and it's passed by Black Statesman of the corner. Houdat Jewel still the one to beat. Three clear on the turn from Oklahoma Vale back to the inside. Poor Jezebel, Houdat Jewel in front. Here comes Oklahoma Vale, but Houdat Jewel kicks and scores. Houdat Jewel scores a length to Oklahoma Vale. Third placing Poor Jezebel or Black Statesman. It'd be Black Statesman from Poor Jezebel. Then Opawa Fannin, who was well back last Inga Johnny. 25.46 the run. Houdat Jewel gives the Dalbridge Kennel a treble at $4.220. Holds off Oklahoma Vale number 6. 8 Black Statesman got home hard into third, and the 7 was fourth. Poor Jezebel, 2.687. Will be the interim numbers, 2.687.
1: To Houdat Jewel, $4.220, 2.40 Oklahoma Bale. Black Statesman runs third, no third dividend payable there at Warrnambool in race number 8, 2.68. Fourth will go the way of number 7. Wentworth Park is next in about 90 seconds. Exorbitant, the favourite, 2.70. We'll take a break.
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0: 5, 275 here, Exorbitant, the favourite, 330 Magical Ange, and 420 Calimera is next in betting, 550 Beaver Menzies. Let's get to Wentworth Park now.
1: 9 has been the groomsman's last 3 runs for Natina Howard. So about to move over here. There's Rob Howard looking after his wife's greyhound, Exorbitant. Right, runners moving over. Quaddy first leg tonight, race number 5. Simply Limelight, Gosford, De Wente. Of course, come the week after the $1 million chase, we head to Bulleye on the Saturday, the 17th. For the GBO tab, then it's off to Gosford. So it's a case of Wente to Gosford coming up in mid to late October. Runners getting set. Good backing for Beaver Menzies. And the Sea Eagles fans will be on and cheering at Brockie as they're just about set to go for the quaddy first leg tonight for Simply Limelight. Almost ready. Starter places the light on. Lure rolls. So $3 about number 6, Exorbitant. And they're ready to go. They're set. And racing and spearing the leads, Magical Land straight to the Aluminium. Led from Exorbitant, second outside of Calimera to third. They got right away then into fourth placing Beaver Menzies, getting up on the inside. Then was King Camaro. A breakaway then to Pay Me, Big Frost, and Go Forward. Kenny coming off the back, and Magical Land out by 2. Exorbitants coming now. 3 links to Calimera, followed by King Camaro on the home corner. Magical Land's goal ball up by Exorbitant, hit the lead and drew away. Exorbitant. One will Simply Limelight, Gosford, the winning final. Beats Magical Land and Calimera. King Kamara's run a bottler into four. And behind him, Pay Me, a long gap away to Go Forward, Kenny. Back behind them was back there, Beaver Menzies, no luck in the run with Go Forward, Kenny at the tail. The time is 29.59.
0: Favourite gets the job done. Number 6, Exorbitant for Natina Howard at 260, 120, 130. Magical Ange and Calimera runs third, 190, 6-4 and 2, race 5 at Wentworth Park. We're staying in New South Wales now. Penrith, race number 6 is next. Favourite number 2 at $2.90. Pretty Privilege ahead of the 8. Slip and Slide Away at $3.20. 5 MacTilly, $4.40. 8.5.24 selections here from Fred Hastings for this 6th at Penrith. We've got Angle Park, race 4 and 4. Sandown Park, race 5 and 7. Race 3, Mandra, will go at 27 minutes past the hour. 6.429, Wentworth Park. Warrnambool to Houdat Jewel, $4.220. 2.40, Oklahoma Bale. Black Statesman, no third, 7 fourth. Quinella, 10.70. Exacta, 22.40. Trifecta, 108.80. First 4, 2.687, 351.70. 1475 all clear, Mandra. Let's get to Penrith.
2: Many would remember the song Slip Sliding Away by Paul Simon way back, in the 70s. I am showing my age. We're getting close to a start. The Fisho's Raffles, the famous Fisho's Raffles, they're set to go. Green light, go there, racing. And away well is Pretty Privilege. It'll look for the lead and get it too on settling down out wide on the track. Maverick's taking closer order. Bouquet Stride and back on the inside as Blondie Bourne as they work out of the straight. 3 markers next of all is so impressive. They were being followed then by Slip Sliding Away. Then came the Showgirl, saving some ground on the inside is Comanche Bling, and at the back of the pack as they work their way to the back straight now is MacTilly. So here's a move whipping right around the outside. One of the debutants is going to go up and take closer order. Slip Sliding Away parks outside the stable mate Pretty Privilege. So the Ulchin pair, or two of the three in the race, are going 1-2. Back on the inside is Blondie Bourne, getting a nice trip in behind them, and they were followed then by Maverick, who's got 1-1 cover now. Back on the inside, so impressive. Bouquet Stride well back as the Showgirl. On its inside, Comanche Bling, and last is MacTilly. in the straight. On the back of a 30.7 first quarter, they greet the judge with one round to go, and it's Pretty Privileged, the leader. That split 31-3, half in 62. Goes into the back straight, leading the way from Slip Sliding Away, quite content to bowl along outside the leader. Covered up is Blondie Born, and then came Maverick on the outside. The inner is So Impressive, Bouquet Stride. The next one, the Showgirl, who's on the outside of Comanche Bling, and 4 metres at the back of the pack as they head down the back is Mac Tilly. It's Pretty Privileged, the leader. Slip Sliding Away is right there to challenge. Poised the outer, Maverick. Covered up the inner is Blondie Born, and then came further back to Bouquet Stride as they run down between bends, where a narrow leader here is Pretty Privileged. Getting out after it is Slip Sliding Away. 29-6 the split. Then came Blondie Born. It's about to ease to the outside and offer as heads were turned. Pretty Privileged on Slip Sliding Away. They're 5 metres in front of the other pair. On the inside, it's Pretty Privileged trying harder, Slip Sliding Away, but Pretty Privileged too good. Pretty Privileged goes home to beat Slip Sliding Away. Third home in the race, Blondie Born, fourth Maverick, and then came Bouquet.
0: Okay, that's all we get past the post there at Penrith in race number 6. And it will be number 2, Pretty Privileged, the favourite. 340, 160, gee, that's a good price on Supertab about the winner. Number 2, Pretty Privileged, defeats number 8, Slip and Slide Away at 130. And number 1, Blondie Born, is in third there at $1.50. Yeah, the money on the tote certainly came for the 8 late, the stablemate to the winner. Slip and Slide Away was 340 fixed odds the win, 280 on tote, and Pretty Privileged $2.05 fixed odds the win, but 340 on tote. So you're jumping for joy if you've backed the favourite there on the Paramutual. Angle Park race number 4 is next. Avengement number 2, $1.85. The favourite Sandown Park will go in 3. Mandra race number 3 goes in 8 minutes time. Let's go to Angle Park.
3: Defied the betting drift here. I think it finds the front after 20 or 30 metres and plays Catch Me If You Can. My final numbers, 8, 2, and 1. Time to head to Mark Matthews.
4: This is race number 4 as we edge closer to our features. Race 6, of course, the Oaks. And race 8, the SA Derby. But we turn our attention here to race number 4. Market firmly with the 2 here, Avengement, at $1.75. Small field of 5. Green light turned on. They're locked and loaded. Race 4, Angle Park, set to go. Away, racing, favourite bombed it. Avengement was at the tail of the field, best away. Jazzy Hope and wider out, Tall Major. Running to third position, power move, but now starting to shake up under it, Paul Petrov. And at the tail of the field, Avengement, the favourite. Stone Motherless at least 10 off the top. Down the back, Tall Major took it up. Said, catch me if you can. Throwing out the lassoos was Jazzy Hope. Back in third position, Paul Petrov. Favourite needs to levitate Avengement. Turning the corner, it's Tall Major in front. Jazzy Hope, the danger, Tall Major, Jazzy Hope, Jazzy Hope. Shook off Tall Major, third I reckon Avengement in front of Paul Petrov, and last in was Power Move. Time around.
3: Oh, that was a good win first up over the distance for Jazzy.
0: Yes, Jazzy Hope gets the job done in the fourth there at Angle Park. Number 1 gets up on the inside of the 8 late. It'll be 1-8, 2 and 4, I fancy, there at Angle Park. 1-8, 2 and 4, number 1, Jazzy Hope. And 970, 410, a bit of a boil over, in fact, in the 5-dog field. Number 8, second, Tour Major at $1.04, and there'll be no third dividend paid there to the 2. Sandown Park is about 45 seconds away now. Number 3, Like a Rock at 185. 260, number 1, Mapunga Turbo. Tab Touch, $8. Number 2, Paul Rayner, $12. Number 7, Corbin Yaxley, who's placed second at his last 4 starts. Mandra goes in 6 minutes' time. Quick break and then to Sandown.
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6: Hungry Jack's brekkie has gone fancy. 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

0: Empire Crest number 5 behind the start. Let's go to Dan.
1: As well there at the Meadows. They dominate.
0: I must sometimes, mate, just chip in a bit earlier with those stings and just wind it down if that's all good.

0: so we don't have to wait for the 18 to 20 seconds or whatever it is. Are you sweet to do it?
1: Ready?
0: Sorry, mate.
1: Now Mapunga Turbo is going to get an inside run and he'll take the lead. Corbin Yaxley following through.
0: You there, mate?
1: Mapunga Turbo got first run.
0: How? Oh, my mic's not on.
1: Okay, Moonlight Miller and Paul Rayner got shuffled to the rear. Oh, that's a hot gallop. 29 and 13. Mapunga Turbo gets the brakes on that first corner and his run home is electric. 5.04, 18.74 and then 10.37. And it's amended to 29 and 11. That is an elite run home section. 10.37. For the run home for Mapunga Turbo, 1.37 and 8, 1.37 and 8, 4 1/4 by 3 3/4 the margins, and a big win by Mapunga Turbo for Jeffrey Britton by Fernando Ballard of Mapunga Isla. It's win number 5 from 12 starts, win 3 from 4 goes over the trip, and he has returned in breathtaking fashion. Second home, 3 Like a Rock. Good run. He tried really hard. Didn't quite get the breaks tonight. Mapunga Blazer, Black Gemstone, Ned McDonald, and 13-7, Corbin Yaxley, Bernardo, Madam Rose Murder, Ian Cockrell. 1.378, Mapunga Turbo home in 29 and 11. And he was the second favourite on the fixed odds in the end. He was 380 into 260, though, even with the deductions of the late scratching. But 380 to 260, pace 310, 120 on the tote. Like a Rock, $1.10, no third, 7/4 in 8. Quinella, $1.80, Exacta, 340. The Try, 1750. The first four, 4680. And the running double, a pair of ones, has paid $8.40. 4 1/4 by 3 3/4, 29.11. Race 6 is the Host Your Event at Sandown Grays, mixed 4-5. Scratch the 5, vacants 3-6. So just the field of 5 for the staying race of the night. And it's due to go at 8.43.
0: Great stuff, Dan. Thank you very much. Making their way to the boxes at Mandra for the third short here. One Forever Fun, $1.65. 4.60, number 2, Lady of Luxury, $7. Number 7, Wins for Fun. Hobart, race 3. And what? Well, only a matter of moments. Number 2, Bradmore, is expected to win again. $1.14. This greyhound has won 16 from 21, if you don't mind. Just keeps churning out the wins. Was beaten, though, last time out in a much tougher race by Alveston. It's, of course, Alveston was actually beaten in the previous race when one of the fancies behind Appenzell. But Bradmore looking to bounce back here. Let's see how it goes.
2: On, here comes the lure. Good luck. Was set and away they go. Pretty even line. Fast away, Vista Yank out wide. Also Push the Button goes forward. Then followed by Times Flying from the favourite, getting through the pack. Bradmore gets to third, but chasing. Then followed by Adhana Kevin. Off the back they go. Times Flying out by 2. In second place, Push the Button. Another 2 lengths back, but starting to rail Bradmore. Still a bit of work to do, though. Then followed by Vista Yank and Adhana Kevin. In the meantime, though, Times Flying done exactly that. It's going to bolt in. Times Flying beat Adhana Kevin. And third will go Vista Yank. Fourth, Push the Button, and can you believe it? Bradmore's come in at the tail.
0: Wow, that is a massive shock. It never looked likely there, Bradmore. It was $1.14 pop. Didn't begin well. Mustered okay to get to third and wasn't too far off the leader there as they exited the back, but never made any kind of inroads as they made their run for home, and exceptionally disappointing. Normally, jumps a lot better than what we saw tonight. He doesn't always have the best first step, but can muster quite quickly. Gee, never ever looked likely tonight. Exceptionally disappointing. $1.14. If you've played around the favourite in your exotics, you might be in for a handy dividend. Race 3 Mandra is next up. Forever Fun is $1.55 here. $5.50 Lady of Luxury. $9.50 Wins for Fun. Zatara Mac, number 5 at $12. 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Here's Ryan.
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0: 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And the time's 17.06. No problems there for favourite backers. Forever Fun has been able to drive through on the rail, take the lead and win in good time. A daughter of Feral Frankie out of Riley's Mariah, raced by Alexia Isaac and Mick Pollard. Second will be 5, Zatara Mac, Ricky Walton. Third will be number 2, Lady of Luxury, John Graham, standing by for the official placings. Race 4 is the All Talk Engineering Country 6. I'm selecting 8, 4, 5 and 2.
1: Okay, Forever Fun, too good. More shortly, straight to Parkland.
2: Roma keeping okay away from the inside, but it's Ideas Girl forging up and taking over. And up the home straight on the first occasion, Ideas Girl worked away. Two lengths clear over Roma, keeping in Riorson. Bale Park third the outside of it. Two off to Zipping Leaper, who's about centre field, and there followed by Bartlett and also Adobe Vidal. Racing back second to last with Launch Mode, last of all to the top turn. Ideas Girl led the charge by Nelly three. Riorson Bale eating into that margin in second spot, followed then by Roma keeping three lengths away, third around the home turn. Ideas Girl in front now, broke away again, and Ideas Girl first beats Riorson Bale, either Bartlett or Roma keeping, followed then by Adobe Vidal and also Launch Mode well back with Zipping Leaper. One of the last greyhounds into the pen and about 34 and 5 the run.
1: Best back to okay, yeah, favourite too good. Number 4, Ideas Girl there at Angle Park in race number 4. Q2 Parklands, race number 6, getting my races mixed up here. Favourite wins, though, 190, 140. Riorson Bale, 190. We'll confirm third in a moment. Kilmore, race 7, they're about to move up. Number 6, Lord Logan, 155. 320, Kitty Cash. DJ Dex, 480. 18 plus about the remainder. Pay 1-2 only in that race, just the 7 runners. At Mandra, 1 Forever Fun, 130, 104. $3, Zatara Mac. Lady of Luxury, 164. 4th, Quinella, 720. Exacta 8, Trifecta, $40. 40 first four, 1524, $298.70. At Hobart, it was 4168. At Sandown, 1378 numbers, 1378. At Angle Park, it was 1824. That's bringing you up to date with our recent events and numbers for them. Let's get straight to Kilmore.
3: To round out the night, the last three races, they're almost ready here. This is the 7th. MC Labour Vic Red Voucher Trot. There's the light up and they're away and trotting. Sabi Hillel didn't have a whole lot of speed out. Away well, miscommunication. We'll get to the pegs first. But in the middle, pressing forward, looking for the front, was I Am Harrow, not quite over. Three quarters of a length in front, but couldn't quite get over. Now it gets over to the inside, and Kitty Cash is working its way forward. Bellman wants the front, and he's going to sail on to the top. The favourite is left out Park Lord Logan, just moving up a little closer to the action, up to third. Money Talks will lob into the 1-1 from Sabi Hillel, then DJ Dex, who is the last one. 5.7 lead time. They sort it out and head into the straight to get the bell. 30.8 was the first quarter of the final mile, and it's Kitty Cash, who's in front. The second favourite leads the way. Lord Logan on the outside, just moving up a little closer. It's about to get up level with the leader as they hear the bell, 1,000 to go. I Am Harrow is in the trailing spot, passed by Money Talks in the 1-1. Back on the inside, miscommunication under DJ Dex, and Sabi Hillel is relegated to the rear. Into the final lap of the MC Labour Vic Red Voucher Trot and heading toward the halfway marker. The leader is Kitty Cash, leads only by a head. Lord Logan on the outside goes up to look it in the eye, and even speed, 30.9 second quarter, much the same as the first. The two favourites in a battle head and head as they head down the MC Labour back straight the final time. Money Talks in the 1-1 poised. I Am Harrow just dropped the bit behind the leader. It's got a length to make up to get up onto the back of the leader to use the jet roofing sprint lane. DJ Dex travels sweetly in the running line, three back, but yet to move. They near the quarter. Now he goes on DJ Dex. Miscommunication. And attached at the back, Sabi Halil. They're homeward bound. 29-4, third quarter. 300 to go. Leader sneaks away. Kitty Cash has Lord Logan, the favourite. Just struggling a little in second. DJ Dex out of the pack is running on with fresh legs. Kitty Cash led. Lord Logan's raising another effort, the favourite. DJ Dex deeper than I Am Harrow. But it's Kitty Cash who's clear, holding Lord Logan, who's trying bravely. But Kitty Cash is going to get the cash. Kitty Cash leads all the way. Second is Lord Logan, a brave run. 10 away, third, DJ Dex, just in front of I Am Harrow. Then Miscommunication, Sabi Halil and Money Talks together at the tail. 29 neat the last quarter. 159.7 was the mile rating there on the MC Labour Vic Bread Voucher Trot.
1: Okay, number five is the winner at Kilmore. Just getting home in the trot. 5, 6, 7, 4 should be your numbers. Kitty Cash, 380-210, defies the favourite Lord Logan, 110, and third should be the 7. Note the dividend DJ Dex at 210. We'll take a break. Warrnambool next.
4: Ingratiating standing at Oakland Park star didn't just win the time-honoured Maribyrnong Plate. He ran second in the Blue Diamond Stakes and third in the Golden Slipper. He went on to win group races at 3 and 4, making him the only stallion with that elite race record standing in Western Australia. This tough, sound, great-looking horse with a chill temperament is passing it all on. 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

0: Let's get to Warrnambool now for race number 9.
1: Here for the three poorest fella who has...
0: Mate, are we able to do a couple of doubles?
1: To the main in the market. They get set. Free for all going. 390 for race 9. They're getting...
0: I've taken it off air, though.
1: 260 right behind it. Well back, the three poorest fella, 290. A green light, we're set. Race 9, Warrnambool, they're ready. And racing away very quickly out by was Bush Mayhem at the start. Quickly joined now by Paul Zevon, who rails through and going with it. Bush Mayhem trying to cross over to third. Okino Express. Poor Estrella was fourth from Doongar the Rocket. Then Paddy's Chariot. Moraine Kobe. Adrenaline Burst last in the corner. Paul Zevon led by two. Okino Express runs to second, but Paul Zevon's going to be too good at the end. 2.5 to Okino Express. Third was Doongar the Rocket. Fourth, I wasn't too sure. Moraine Kobe may be in a photo with Bush Mayhem. Then Poor Estrella, no luck at the start, back with Paddy's Chariot. Adrenaline Burst in 22-18 the run. Paul Zevon had to work hard to rail through. He eventually got to the front. Bush Mayhem wouldn't let him cross early, but in the end he did burrow through and lead, and he's burnt them off to win easily in the end for Samantha Grenfell. Number 1, Paul Zevon, the winner, beats 2, Okino Express, who runs into 2nd. 4, Doongar the Rocket was 3rd, and 4th was pretty close. It'll be 1, 2, 4 and a photo on 4th. 22-18 with the run yet to be amended. Paul Zevon in the end, as I said, he had to work real hard to find the front because Bush Mayhem from the pink was trying to cross and there was a few of them trying to get through, but Paul Zevon eventually was a clear leader at halfway and he's won pretty easily in the end. A darker middle log by Fernando Bale out of Eritusa Bale for Samantha Grenfell.
0: Okay, we'll leave that there. That was race number 9 at Warrnambool. And we'll have all details in a moment after that 9th event. At Kilmore, though, 5 Kitty Cash, 382, 10, 110 Lord Logan, DJ Dex, no 3rd, 4, 4th, Quinella, 160, Exacta, 730, Trifecta, 1390, 1st, 4, 4, 5, 6, 7, and 4, $37, 4, 3, 5, and 1, Parklands, race 6, all clear is through, and Mandra, race number 3, 1, 5, 2, and 4, 1, 5, 2, and 4. Warrnambool race number 9. Those divvies shouldn't be too far away. Wentworth Park's only 30 seconds away. Stilton Shine for Jody Lords, the favourite, $1.26 here. Dazzle U at $4.80. And Zipping Avanya is next best at $15. Okay, still no full divvies at Warrnambool. It was 1-2-4 for those that won the Across the Lines. Poor Zevon or Zevon, 230, 104, 260, Okino Express, 180, Doongar Rocket. But still awaiting those full dividends to come to hand. This race over the 720 metres at Wentworth Park. Sure price favourite Stilton Shine on track.
2: Is the favourite Stilton Shine from Brother Dazzle U? 133 playing 440. The rest are at double figures. 14 about Zipping Avania. Sirabachi's got a good record here and a good PB. So too is on Sally, just struggling for their best forms.

0: Ready? And away. Stilton Shine came out with a rush and led from Zipper Gavani a two lengths astern. Third is Dazzle U, one off. A break to I'm Sally and Surabati to the second bend. It's the favourite Stilton Shine opening up by five. On Zipper Gavani, a lap to go. Dazzle U to third, 8 lengths off the speed. 6 lengths away to I'm Sally and Surabati sees them all. Stilton Shine's running hard. She's out by five on Zipper Gavani. Dazzle U trying to scrape through along the paint. Then a big gap away to I'm Sally and Surabati coming off the back, and Stilton Shine still 8 lengths clear from Dazzle U, just battling away. Then came Zipper Gavani, but she's been racing in wonderful form, and that continues tonight. Stilton Shine all the way beats Dazzle U second perhaps, and from I'm Sally, Surabati got to the line very well, and Zipper Gavani, and the race time is 41.8.
1: No. One bolts in, Stilton Shine. One defeats either the five or the eight there. Stilton Shine, 120-104, never had any issues if you backed it. Five, Dazzle U, 150, or I'm Sally, number eight, 750, pay 1-2 only, as we mentioned. Angle Parks in a minute's time. Warrnambool dividends, 1-2-4, Dead Heat, 4-5-8. 230-104, Pours Avon. Hokkaido Express, 260. 180, Dingala Rocket. $15, Quinella. $15.60, Exacta. Trifecta, $100.70. First 4, 1-2-4-5, 237-80. 1-2-4-8, $284.40. Quick break, and then we'll get to Angle Park.
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1: $6 out to $7 comes off that last star win here in a time of 30-37. Then Gina Guller 11, Dakota Miller at 61. Very high quality affair. Lined up, about to load. And signals given to place them away. The odds will load first, then the even-numbered runners. Kasorni, the favourite at 240, ahead of the one. Texas Bandit, 250. Zinfandel Emma at $7. Good race. Race number five. Ready. Green light about to be flicked on over. There it goes. Green light flashes away. Lewis swings into gear. Race five, Angle Park. First leg of the quaddy. Racing. Kasorni bounced out. Faster favourite straight to the top. Second fancy, Texas Bandit right there. Third, she's a jumbo. Hunting through underneath them, Zinfandel Emma. Wedged out near the tail was Gina Guller and Dakota Miller. Trying to sneak inside runs. 8 lengths top end to tail. Down the back, Texas Bandit now runs to the top. Leads a length and a half. Kasorni make it two. Back in third position, Zinfandel Emma. Running the corner, it's Texas Bandit, Kasorni. Zinfandel Emma needs to launch. Texas Bandit, Kasorni, late Kasorni. Burrowed through, blows them all, Kasorni. Beat Texas Bandit, then Zinfandel Lemma, I fancy, for third. Back in fourth position will be either Gina Guller, Dakota Miller, and last in, she's a jumbo.
0: Okay, there we go. That was the running of Angle Park, race number five. Now, Kisayuni will get it, I fancy, or will get it from the one, I fancy, in front of the four. Should be 214. Kisayuni, 260, 150. Texas Bandit should cling on for second, 130. No third dividend, number four, Zinfandel Emma. Sandown Park, race number six next. Tap Touch Market, number one, Mapunga Donna, 225. 235, 2 Derry, 357, Slick Nitro, 41 plus the rest. Penrith, race number seven, goes in 3 minutes' time. Then Hobart and Mandra to follow. Quick break into Sandown.
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0: SEN Studios at Optus Stadium. Let's get to Sandown Park, race 6.
1: Cup heat, 2 starts ago, and then ran second in the final to Mapunga Lara. Has won 10 of 37, but it's had 6 goes here and has yet to be placed. So we'll need to turn that around here tonight. Moving in well. Second leg of the quaddie tonight. First leg taken out by Mapunga Turbo. This is leg number 2. They're set to run race 6. And they're away, and Mapunga Donna was near enough last to leave. Derry won the start, is going to lead. Mapunga Donna's pushing through along the inside to get to second, and Best for Last is back to third. Slick Nitro's second last, and Blue Trombones at the rear of the field. A lap to go, Derry the leader. 3 in front of Mapunga Donna and Best for Last. Slick Nitro is fourth, and about 4 lengths away to Blue Trombone will have to lift. Into the back, Derry, still about 2.5. Mapunga Donna trying to close, running on Best for Last. Now, Slick Nitro got up on the inside of it as they come off the back. Blue Trombone 5 lengths away. Derry still bobbing. Mapunga Donna's having a devil of a time to get to him. Derry's in front. Derry will lead all the way. 2 lengths on Mapunga Donna, Slick Nitro. 4 lengths Best for Last. Last in Blue Trombone. 41.84 the time. Good win, able to lead, jumped it straight to the lead. Mapunga Donna didn't have a great deal of early speed. And Derry's been able to go through, hold the front, and pretty much hold a similar margin all the way around. The favourite just could not get close enough to it tonight. And it'll be 2 beating 1 and 7. Slick Nitro got a long way out of its ground, has run into third spot. 2-1-7-4. 2-1-7-4 are the placings on the second leg of the quaddie. 2.25 lengths is the winning margin. 2.25 lengths by 2. 6.15, 15.83, 30.58, 41.83, a run home of 11.25. Derry by Fernando Bale had a special effects for Ned McDonald, and it's win number 9 from 44. 1 second Mapunga Donna, hooked on Scotch Mapunga Isla, Jeffrey Britton, 13-7, Slick Nitro, Tommy Shelby, Slick Paws, Kobe Rademacher. 2-1-7-4 on race number 6. 41.83 is the time. The winner was the second favourite, and in fact he started favourite, jumped into favourite right at the death there, Derry, and pays 2.20 on fixed, pays 2.10, 1.40 the tote. Mapunga Donna 1.20, Slick Nitro no third, 4th to 4, Quinella $2, Exacta 3.20, the try 6.10, running double 1 into 2 paid $3.80 in the first 4, $15.10.
2: Race right to go for the penultimate set. Favourite draws Barrier 1, the lights on and they're racing, and Tiger Euphemia was trying to use Barrier 1 to its advantage. Scoots through now to lead from Tommy's Luck, who at the moment's parked up, and Rocket On comes across from the outside. Has a bit of a look for the lead here, and it's game on up front. In the meantime, Caribbean Runner was scooting up on the inside to try and get the back here of the leader. They were followed then by Case 48, looking good. Margie's 3 markers as they swing in. Ripstone Snorter's got a long way back in the run, and then came further back to Eternal Gold, and at the tail end of the field is American Boxer. It's Tiger Euphemia, the long odds on favourite, leading the way as they head past the post in a lead time of 38.2. Rocket On is up on the outside, just making this favourite to do a little bit up there, just challenging it and keeping it moving. In the meantime, the inside is Caribbean Runner, and they were followed next on the outside by Tommy's Luck, looking good Margie, and then came Case 48. It's racing 3 back on the outside of Ripstone Snorter, and the last pair down the back are Eternal Gold, and with it is American Boxer. This favourite getting no peace in front. Coming off the back, 1,200 to go, 31.6 the quarter. Leads out a neck. Second on the outside is Rocket On, and covered up the inside is Caribbean Runner. They were followed then by Tommy's Luck, and further back then on the inside, 3 markers, looking good Margie, in a tricky spot over Case 48, Ripstone Snorter. Well back in the field then is Eternal Gold, and still seeing them all as they swing down as American Boxer. So they greet the judge. They'll get the bell lap to go here. And on the back of a 31.6, Tiger Euphemia passes the post in 30.4. 62 the half. Second is Rocket On, who's been on its outside and up near its girth all the way. In third posse is Caribbean Runner. Then came Tommy's Luck, looking good Margie. Case 48 and Ripstone Snorter. Well back in the field is Eternal Gold, and still last of all is American Boxer. But they're down the back and they're in the direction of the 500, where the leader is still Tiger Euphemia, race favourite. She leads out by a head, but coming at it is Rocket On. On the inside is Caribbean Runner. Then came on the outer Tommy's Luck. Looking good, Margie. Looks to be travelling okay, but is in a real tricky spot on the inside. And as they run to the bend, Tiger Euphemia is the leader. Rocket On won't go away on the outside. Then came Caribbean Runner as heads were turned for home. Tiger Euphemia. She's going to have to fight here. It's Tiger Euphemia in front. Up to the inside now, finishing brilliantly out wide. Ripstone Snorter's come from nowhere. Ah, Ripstone Snorter tagged into the race, finished brilliantly and beat Caribbean Runner. Third home in the race then was Rocket On, and it probably brought the favourite Undungasar up. Sides tackling each other or sitting outside it all the way, and it ran fourth. They were followed further back then by, on the outside, Tommy's Luck. Looking good, Margie ran into a dead end, followed by American Boxer, and Eternal Gold was well back in the field, and it locked wheels, in fact, with Case 48 when they crossed the line.
0: 5-7-4-1 at Penrith. 5-7-4-1 in race number 7. Ripstone Snorter comes from well back for Cameron Hart. Nice drive, that. $6.22. Defeats 7, Caribbean Runa, at a price of $2.50. And 4, Rocketon might well get third there. $12.60 will confirm that. Mandra race number 4 upcoming. Equal favourites here, the 5 and the 8 at this stage. 5, Colour of Red, 280. 8, Uncompromised, 280. 324, Shinbone Smokey. And 1, Granddad Kevin is at $11. At Sandown, 2174 all clear. 2174, 2145 at Angle Park. Let's get to Hobart before we go to Mandra.
3: And away they go. Fast away off the inside. Choose You won the start and leads easily. Up to second, then Zipping Nick, then getting through them Battersea. A length away, Tabba Pockets out, Water Tabba Madigan. Back then to Night Night, second last, but goes back to the rail to save plenty of ground. And last of all, Indy Gloria. Up to the home turn they come. Choose You narrowly. Out wide on the track, Zipping Nick back to the inside. Night Night runs on, then following Indy Gloria. Daniel Tabba Pockets makes ground as well. Choose You just in front. Zipping Nick coming. Zipping Nick, Choose You. Photo finish. Choose You, Zipping Nick, they're wide apart, then followed home by Night Night narrowly in a photo with Tabba Pockets. Then we had Battersea, Indy Gloria, and back towards the tail, Tabba Madigan. You'd think the inside, but we stand by.
0: 105, 5-1 there. Close go. 4-6 will run third, I fancy. The 4-7 diving at it. 5-7-4-1 Penrith. Here's Mandra.
4: Mandra, grade 6 over 300. Racing. Away swiftly, Colour of Red, joined by Ripple Rhythm. Uncompromised joins in. Shinbone Smokey, third from Granddad Kevin. And then Firehouse Mac, well back Ty Surprise. Colour of Red, Remote Stealer, but Ripple Rhythm blasted clear of Uncompromised Granddad Kevin. And Ripple Rhythm defeats Granddad Kevin, Uncompromised, fourth Shinbone Smokey, ahead of Ty Surprise, Firehouse Mac, Colour of Red, Remote Stealer, 17.45. Ripple Rhythm for Tori Cook, owned by Michael Lalich, a daughter of Jungle Juice out of Ripple Rumble, and she breaks the losing sequence of 19. Win number 6 at start 86. Number 9 is first, ahead of 1, Granddad Kevin, Graham Hall, 3rd is 8, Uncompromised, Kylie McLennan. Numbers 9, 1, 8, 4.
0: 9, Ripple Rhythm, $12.50, $2, defeats Granddad Kevin, 210, and 8, Uncompromised, 140. Let's get to Q2 Parklands now for their 7th event.
5: So Yuki at longer odds has been supported. So they're at the back of the boxes and about to come up. And Gramercy Gary, $1.90 from 2.15. Interesting run of this, the 5, which is Yuki, has some really good New Zealand form. It's had 51 starts, 16 victories, and 15 minors. It's amassed over 112,000 in the kitty, the 5, Yuki. 31s into 14. So, obviously, a big watch on this, the 5. But Gramercy Gary, $1.95 is our favourite way for Tony Brett, in from $2.15 to 6. So starting signal given and getting ready. Gramercy Gary is our favourite way, carrying the green rug. Last look sees it at $1.95, 3.20 the one, which is Zipping Camelli. Light and lure, here we go, race 7. Favourite the 6, ready now. Racing, Gramercy Gary only moderately into stride. Yuki goes forward with Watch My.

0: 6 and zipping Camelli out the back. There was Best Edition. So through the pen on the first occasion. The leader now zipping Camelli. Shot about 6 lengths clear over Beam in second. Gramercy Gary is running through and behind it. And they're well clear over Watch My 6 and Yuki. Further astern to let him loose. And also Charlestown towards the home turn. It's still zipping Camelli nicely in front. In front by 6 or 7 lengths. And zipping Camelli is home, beating home Gramercy Gary. Followed then by Beam third. Then came Watch My 6 and Yuki. Further back in the field to let him loose, and then came Charlestown. And last of all, there was Best Edition, but chased hard into the pen and about 29 and 7 the run.
1: 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Gramercy Gary Beam at $11.60. Warnable next. We'll take a break.
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0: Santa Race 4-9 Ripple Rhythm, $12.50, $2, $2.10, Grandad Kevin Uncompromised, $1.40, $4.4, Quinella 59.80, Exacta 29.50, Trifecta 204, First 4, 9184, 589.40, 1567 at Hobart. Now at Penrith, it was 5741 all clear, Sandown all clear. You've had, let's get to the bull.
1: Ballarat winner in 22.17 has been 4.16 to 3.50, six roaring engines, next best at $5. Just about set here for race number 10 from the 390 metre start. And the green light is on the rolls. We're set for action. Race 10, Warrnambool. They're ready. And racing. Good pace in the centre from Tornado Tessa, who's being well supported. It's a clear leader here early on by three lengths. Racing to second, I'm to blame. Getting to third, poor Alessandra from Doongala Shane. Railing through to fourth, and Mischief Mate seats two. Roaring Engine, gaping margin in the lane. The leader, Tornado Tessa's away. Four or five in front, I'm to blame. Tries hard with Doongala Shane, but Tornado Tessa's all too good and scores by four over Doongala Shane. Third was I'm to blame. And fourth right behind them, poor Alessandra ahead then of Mischief Mate, towards again Roaring Engine, and seats two amongst those. 22.06 the run to Tornado Tessa, the winner for Robert Pallotta at 4.30 and 1.70. 3 second Doongala Shane, 1/3 I'm to blame, and fourth number two, poor Alessandra.
0: 7, 3, 1, and 2. The numbers. Number 7, Tornado Tessa wins the 10th at Warrnambool. 4.30, 1.70 defeats number 3. And that's Doongala Shane, 2.80. Number 1, I'm to blame, $1.40. Wentworth Park next, 90 seconds away. Winsome Jet, $1.32. The favourite, 3.40 grand keeping, 16 plus the rest. Quick break. Back with more. It's 3 minutes to 7 o'clock in WA, 3 to 9 in Victoria.
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0: 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They're in New South Wales and the Yellow Dog all the rage here. 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
7: Who's been placed at group level. So the Mark Hughes Foundation brings us one of the highlight races of the night as Kayla Jane Coleman brings up Puerile. And the green light is on. $1.30, Winsome Jet, box number 5. And they're set to launch. They're ready. And racing. He began midfield. Winsome Jet fast away. Elsa above carves over and leads. Winsome Jet quickly in the second spot. And Grand Keeping rolls up to third. Followed by Puerile. Prim and Pretty's very wide. And Lone Sharks last. Elsa above out by two on Winsome Jet starting to eat into the margin. Grand Keeping's running on. A break to Prim and Pretty. Puerile and Lone Shark. Elsa above about to be collared by Winsome Jet on the home corner. Grand Keeping runs on. Winsome Jet powers through on the inside. Grand Keeping can't get there. And Winsome Jet wins again, beats Grand Keeping and third in the race to Elsa above, followed by Prim and Pretty into four. And they got away from the others, Puerile and Lone Shark in the time, 29 and a half.
0: Good finish, but the five holds on. 5, 1, 8, and 2. 5, 1, 8, and 2. Numbers there at Wentworth Park. Winsome Jet, 120, 104. 1, Grand Keeping, 110, and no third. Number 8, Elsa above. There we go. Warrnambool, it was 7, 3, 1, and 2. We owe you these full dividends. Tornado Tessa, 4.30, 170. 2.80, Doongala Shane. I'm to blame, 140, 2.4. $30.50, Quinella, 26.30. Exacta, Trifecta, 172, 90. First 4, 7, 3, 1, 2, 500, and 6, 30, 1, 6, 7, 2 at Parklands. Mandra Race 4, 9, 1, 8, 4. And all clears there. on that event. Let's get to Kilmore now. Another trot. Has it been a night of exclusively? No, there was a few pace races earlier on, but it's been a lot of trotting action of late. Aldebaran Denbay, number four, the favourite here. 2.10 ahead of three, Flying Time, and $6, number five, the Chook. Post Kilmore, Angle Park and Mandra, then Sandown Park, all due to go in the next 10.
8: And as all what fun jingles, Kalani Prince the Greys at $31. This is the CNM Build Group Trot, race 8 from Kilmore. They're almost at the dispatch, ready to go. The 44 to 49 trotters are on their journey. Galloping at the start, Love Me Again. Kalani Prince was away okay, but there's better speed around it. Flying Time got across to the pegs, but Aldebaran Denbay is going to press on and wrestle the lead away from its co-favourite Flying Time. He'll settle second. Kalani Prince third. The Chook has been able to sneak through into fourth position as they make their way around the first turn. Single files the formation. All what fun jingles. About 10 metres away to Volstead's Delight, and after that gate break, Love Me Again. Not out of the ball game completely, as Certainly made a task for itself. It's last after drawing the pole position. It's now about 35 metres off the leader. Single file the order. They're about to close up the gaps a little bit first to last, and the leader is the favourite Aldebaran Denbay, coasting along, leading the way unchallenged, looking for back-to-back victories here at the Kilmore Circuit. Leads the way by a sulky's length. On its helmet, Flying Time. Third is Kalani Prince. Fourth is the Chook. Fifth is All What Fun Jingles. Racing in sixth is Volstead's Delight. And the last one, Love Me Again. They work their way to the turn near where they started from last lap. Just over 1,200 metres remaining. They went 44.1 for the lead-up time to the mile. And they still sit in single-file formation, the seven runners. In the CNM Build Group Trot, it's Aldebaran Denbay who's going to try and lead all the way. Brings them up the lane to get the bell. Still with a length advantage. Flying Time is tracking the leader. Kalani Prince is racing in third. Still they sit in single-file. The Chook is in fourth. Oh, what fun. Jingles is fifth, 6 metres away to Volstead's Delight, and still at the tail end of proceedings, Love Me Again. In single file formation, the seven runners trot their way into the last lap. Toward the 800 metre mark, Aldebaran Denbay has been left alone. It's been a procession, 32.7 first quarter. Second one will be a bit slower, 33.7. So it's had a very good run, Aldebaran Denbay, well rated by Sanderson, led by a length. Flying Time's right on its helmet. It's got room to work with. Now it's going to stain on the inside and use the jet roofing sprint lane as the Chook slides up first over on the improve. The first to make a move up and challenge the leader, or what fun jingles, follows it up. Kalani Prince the Greys on the pegs, locked away. Love Me Again sticks to the inside lane, and Volstead's Delight is now the last one. 400 metres left to trot. 29.1 they went down the back. Aldebaran Denbay only leads by a head. The Chook on the outside goes up alongside. They'll corner together. Flying Time's got the drop on them third. We'll come through on the jet roofing sprint lane. They've got it between them. A clear fourth was Kalani Prince in the straight. Aldebaran Denbay led. The Chook is trying to battle back on the outside, then Flying Time, but Aldebaran Denbay is travelling strongly and it's trotting away from its rivals. Aldebaran Denbay goes back to back here at Kilmore, wins it by an ever increasing margin, about 9 metres on the line. Second is the Chook, third's Flying Time, fourth was Kalani Prince, and then Love Me Again, who cost itself for that bad getaway. All what fun jingles, and little Volstead's Delight, the last one over. 28 they've ripped home. 23.7 was the mile rating there on the CNM Build Group Trot. So 30.6 down the back, 28.2 home. And the four, Aldebaran Denbay, has been able to work forward.
0: Certainly has for Aldebaran Denbay. Favourite wins very, very comfortably in that second last event, 240-165. The Chook at 273. Flying Time, no third dividend. The South Australian Oaks final coming up in a couple of minutes. We'll head on track. In fact, we'll head on. We'll bring in the Sky coverage now, in fact, and get a bit of lead in here with Todd Gray to one of the big features tonight, so we can get a bit of an idea of how this race is going to play out. Mandra's only 3 minutes away. Get your bets on, punters. Sandown in five.
9: Yeah, a beautiful map gone to that first turn. It's got good field sense. It's very honest. It's as strong as anything. It can run a few of these down. It's the on-top selection, and there's a great story behind it if it gets the cash as well. So Shrewd is my on-top selection. Then we go in for second. second. After that, the next of the best, as you can see, as I just script that over there, is number 8 here. This is going to be feast or famine early here, all I see. If it gets across, massive chance. If it doesn't, it might miss the first four and trifectas. Good win last week, but just there's enough pace in this race to hold it out early for mine. And number 7, Spring Victoria. Jason Thompson had an absolute stinker here last week. All his dogs missed the kick. They shouldn't do that 2 weeks in a row. This dog was still a big run last week, but absolutely bombed it. The run to the first turn does concern me. If you're playing first fours and trifectas, the two best in this are number 3, Dashing Starlet. A dog on the rise here in South Australia. This is the hardest race to task. And keep in your black book for an easier race. Number 4 here is Zinfandel Holly. This is a very good race, but my on top selection still number 2 here, Shrewd. So 2, 8 and 7 are my numbers. And
0: there you go. 2, 8, 7 numbers from Todd in this upcoming event at Angle Park. Quickly a look at Mandra and the first of the quaddy legs, the Get Your Quaddy On Grade 4. Number 1, Cracker Dust, 235. 480, 2 Son of Spike and 3 Double Grip. 658, Aramosa. 757, Barium. Jesse Erinshaw having start number 34 tonight. At Kilmore for Aldebaran Denbay, 240, 160, 270. The Chook, Flying Time, no third, 2/4. Quinella, 680, Exacta, 750. Trifecta, 1670. First 4, 4532, 9140 to Angle Park.
10: Be at $19.06 Ovation Key, the outsider at 71. 8, All I See is going to run the favourite unless Shrewd firms up any more late. Looking at the fixed market, they're now joint favourites at 360. Cracking affair, as you would expect. Group 3 level, this is the Oaks over the 530. And nothing between the 2 and the 8 in the fixed market. Shrewd's been off the map, though, as I said. $10 into 360. Collars and leads are off. They're about to load away for the feature. Loading for the Oaks. Odds are in. Even lines coming up. Almost joint favourites, the 2, Shrewd and All I See at $3.50. Let's see if All I See can get across. We stand by. Favourite box 2. Shrewd ready. Racing in the Oaks, a good line out. All I See away well from box number 8. Calves on over All I See. Going with a Dashing Starlet and Harness Snappy. And Harness Snappy takes it up out of the first corner. Lead Shrewd, who runs to second with Dashing Starlet. Further back then, All I See. 7 off the top, Zinfandel Holly. Next one, Spring Victoria, Ovation Key. And Pure Silk last of all, but they've got to get to it. Harness Snappy up to the corner in the Oaks. Leads by 3 to Shrewd. Further back then, Dashing Starlet. In front at Harness Snappy, late Shrewd. Shrewd grabbed it and won the Oaks. Beat it Harness Snappy. Then came Spring Victoria. Next one's Zinfandel Holly, Dashing Starlet. Further back then, Ovation Key, All I See. Couldn't get over in Pure Silk. The last one in. Timer in.
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11: Racing. First away, Red Ned Gundy with Son of Spike, but there goes Cracker Dust through on the rail and hitting the front from Aramosa. Son of Spike, Red Ned Gundy. Double Grip, Stubborn Mouse, Barium, Zack's Thunder, but Cracker Dust broke clear of Aramosa, Son of Spike, and Cracker Dust wins it by 6. Second, Son of Spike. Third, Aramosa. Fourth, Red Ned Gundy. Then came Zack's Thunder, Double Grip, Stubborn Mouse, Barium. 16.90. Number 1, Cracker Dust. A son of Aston Rupee out of Tinsel Dole, raced by Damien and Tyler Credelli. He runs a new PB of 16.93, defeating 2, Son of Spike, Ian Bunny, 8, Aramosa, Ben McLean. 1, 2, 8 and 4, 16.93 the time for Cracker Dust. He's now won 10 of 53. Margins 5.5, so he really dashed away the last little bit. And there was a neck between second and third. Race 6 at 7.25. I'm going 2.85.3.
0: Great stuff. Thank you for that, Ryan. And Cracker Dust gets the quaddy off to a popular start there. 2.30.104. Most would have had Cracker Dust in their quaddies, I dare say. Son of Spike, 2.10. 2.80. Aramosa, 4.4. 4.50. Quinella, Exacta, 7.60. Trifecta, 41.10. First 4, 1.28.4. 249.20. 9 and 1, double, 54.40. Sandown favourite here. Number 1, Power Squeeze. Squeeze, $1.38. 4.40 about the 2. Yolenta Bale, 1.28.7 from Dan. And at Angle Park, it was 2.174, take note, Shrewd, 2.81.70, 3.60 at Harness Snappy, Spring Victoria, $2. 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
12: Field of 5 to go around, third leg of the quaddy, and the favourite odds on Power Squeeze here at $1.40. for Jason Thompson. Very good run last week behind Avengement. Was slow to go, but got through the ruck into second spot at the finish. Gets the red tonight and is going to go the odds-on favourite ahead of Yolenta Bale. $10 next best, Capricorn One. This is the third leg of the quad. Favourite won the first leg and the second leg. Essentially, Derry was backed into favourite right at the death. So one and two to be alive at half time. Favourite again in the red here for race number seven. They're set to go. Ready? And away, Power Squeeze was okay to begin. Speed from Yolenta Bale is trying to push up under Capricorn One. And getting across now, Capricorn One, to get to the lead. Trumpeteers is pushing across. Power Squeeze got shuffled to last of all, but is pushing through. And Yolenta Bale's now back to last. And Poor Quimby's now on the charge. But Capricorn One's got the lead. It's three clear. Poor Quimby, and now Power Squeeze, who's desperate to hug the rail, is trying to chime in. Trumpeteers was next. Capricorn One, Poor Quimby in danger. Power Squeeze just needs a split, bursting into the clear, but Capricorn One! Oh, he got there! Power Squeeze has got there and pulled it off! That's crazy! Power Squeeze has won it and beaten Capricorn One and Poor Quimby. Fourth home, I'm not sure. Trapeteers, Yolenta Bale, 34.59 the time. That's nuts! That was crazy. I have no idea how that dog has won. Power Squeeze has got that many checks, he should be working in a bank. Unbelievable run. Number one, Power Squeeze is first. Four is second, Capricorn One. Poor Quimby's run third, and Trumpeteers is fourth. I thought the check that he got at the top of the straight was it. I thought there's no way he could win the race, and he somehow still got there by half a length. 1, 4, 7, and 8. Half a length and neck the margins, 9.23, 23.48 and 34.58 is the time. Power Squeeze by Tommy Shelby, just terms for Jason Thompson. It's win number 5 from 20 career starts. 4 is second, Capricorn One, who is by Aston Rupee, what a surprise. Melinda Thale was hailed the winner, had to win the race and has had it stolen at the death. And third to Poor Quimby, Feral Frankie, Wendell and Bale, Corey Grenfell. 1, 4, 7, and 8. 34.58 the time. Nothing flash about that, but what a performance from the winner. The favourite scores and on fixed odds was odds on and pays $1.30 a win, $1.10 the place, $1.10 the place on the total. It was $1.40 fixed. Capricorn won $3.50. Poor Quimby, no third, fourth in 8. Quinella 6, exacta 4.80. The try, 19.40. First four, 44.20. Running double, 2 into 1, $3. 1, 4, 7, and 8 in a crazy race, race 7. Race 8's the football night next Thursday, free for all. Scratch the 2, vacants 3.6. Race 8 in
0: 4. Okay, more shortly. Here's Hobart.
10: Set and away. Beginning fast, the inside, Zara Price ran to the lead. Under second, Mella Pentecop. A little bit of a check, though. Up to second now goes Tapper Sully, and chasing hard right around the outside, Griggsville gets the third, it's motoring, then followed by Sharon's Girl dropping back with Manila Panner out to last, head of that Tapper Cormac, and out wide goes Tapper Bobbin, up to the home turn they come, Greg's Boy moves up to Zara Price, in for the fight, back to the inside, Tapper Sully in front, Greg's Boy, the for Zara Price coming back, the inside, Zara Price beat Tapper Sully, and Greg's Boy just weakened that last sort of 30 metres, then followed home by Sharon's Girl, then we had Tapper Cormac, Vanilla Panda couldn't really get into the race after a copy early check, and well back in the field was Tapper Bobbin back towards the tail. 271.
0: Okay, there we go. One, a bit too strong late. Seven really faded out of it over the last 25. Six will get up for second. It will be the one, though. Zara Price at 271.04. Another winner for Jamie Brazendale. Tapper Sully, $5 and $7, Greg's Boy, who looked very much a winning threat with about 50 metres to go, is faded out to finish third, no third dividend. All right, Parkland's a minute away. You've had those divvies at Sandown Park. Big win, that Power Squeeze. What a race. Exciting call from Dan. 1, 4, 7, 8. You would have had your heart in your mouth reaching for the rosary beads multiple times throughout that race if you took the shorts about the one. Mandra, 1, 2, 8, and 4. Cracker Dust getting the job done there. All clear. Angle Park. Quick break and then to Parkland's.
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0: Let's get to Parklands now for the final leg of the quaddie race. Okay, in fact, no line just yet. Only a matter of moments. Now we can get to Anthony.
1: Starting signal given. And Dalgetty all of the rage here. Won a heat of the Publicans Cup from box two. Mag 2 runs ago in his first straight in the start, Dalgetty. And drew deep in the final. He's a group winner in New Zealand. 135 favourite here. Won the red Dalgetty. Now they're moving in well. Been placed away, race 8, 6 into 4 and 1, the quaddy result. Shortest way home, no surprises, as we're the one Dalgetty at 62. Ready, set, racing. Dalgetty away fast enough from the inside. Zipping Alcaraz is going to cross, so getting into the first turn. Showing good speed, there was Penny Colito to join them and clear them all. So Penny Colito now by nearly 2 lengths over Hold the Gavel, followed by Dalgetty, who's getting a run through on the fence. 3 parts back to Zipping Alcaraz, and then came Wishing Star. A long way back to Venator and also Twisted Truth, and 2 lengths away to Super Special. Homeward bound, Penny Colito, Dalgetty the inside, and they split it. Dalgetty beats home Penny Colito, followed then by Zipping Alcaraz for third, and then came Twisted Truth, and further back to Venator, also Super Special with Wishing Star and Hold the Gavel in about 29 and 8 to run.
2: Dalgetty wins.
0: Yeah, exciting conclusion. The one needed every bit of the 520 metres to reel in Penny Colito there, but he does get it, the shorty, number one. Dalgetty, 130, 104, 3 Penny Colito at 150 and 2 Zipping Alcaraz at 170 runs third. Hobart, 1674, all clear, race 7, Sandown Park, 147 and 8. Penrith is next, almost right to move up there. Number 8, Final Promise is the favourite in the final race. Only I'd say mediocre strike rate, to put it lightly. 3 out of 31, 9 seconds. It doesn't win out of turn. You look at the recent form, last 10 or so, last 8 or so, 3rd, 2nd, 6th, 2nd, 3rd, 2nd, 2nd, 4th. So loves to run a good race without winning. We're being asked to take a short quote here. Vaughan Duncan for George Duncan, $2. Track record, 1 win, 6 seconds from 17 starts. $2, 460 homebound, 550 Elize, and or L-E-L-Z maybe, and JB Lou, $7, saying that none of these really have standout strike rates. Let's get to Penrith.
3: Way well was Janelle May, goes in search of the lead, crosses Tora. Elzy's up on the outside to be prominent just after the start, and taking closer order around them was Watch African Dance, and they were followed by Gary's Larry. The race favourite Final Promises in the running line, and then came JB Lou homebound, and last of all is Need for Speed, as they work their way around the turn into the lane now, and taking up the front running LZ. Final Promises on the march around them, however, and is going to go up and sit up and park outside Janelle May. They were followed then by further back Watch African Dance, and back on the inside is Toro, then Gary's Larry, JB Lou homebound, and last is Need for Speed. LZ still led 38.8 that lead time, and takes them into the back straight with 1400 to go. It's LZ 3.4 metres in front, second Final Promise, and third covered up on the inside next is Janelle May. 1 out and 1 back is Watch African Dance in a good spot, and then came Tora, Gary's Larry, JB Lou homebound is second last, and last of all on the inner is Need for Speed. The first quarter was 30 and 2 in the last, and it's Elzy leads the favourite Final Promise by 3 metres. Covered up third is Janelle May, and fourth the outside is Watch African Dance, having a good run. They were followed then by Tora, Gary's Larry homebound, well back is JB Lou, and last of all is Need for Speed, as they negotiate the turn into the lane. They'll get the bell lap to go in the last. LZ is the leader on the outside, only about 2 metres away is Final Promise, being just tapped up there a little bit on the outside as Watch African Dance. Janelle May 29.8 in the 60 half, then Tora, Gary's Larry, JB Lou's in a real tricky spot, 4 pegs, and then homebound. There's no moves from back in the field. Need for Speed's last. Down the back straight. Elsie's the leader. Final Promise goes up to join it. Then Watch African Dance lurking behind them from Janelle May. Gary's Larry peeled out. Homebound is trying to loop them, and JB Lou was trying to get a middle split as they come off the back straight. The leader, Final Promise, beats off Elsie. Here's Watch African Dance putting in a good run, and right off the track running home is Homebound, Gary's Larry, and then came Need for Speed as heads were turned. Final Promise, Watch African Dance is looming up on the outside, and then came Homebound and Gary's Larry, but Final Promise has a bit of a kick. It's Final Promise, inch by inch. Watch African Dance tries to cut back the margin. Fave wins the last, down to the line, and it is Final Promise. Final Promise beats Watch African Dance. Good run, Gary's Larry, punched home for the third money ahead of Homebound, Need for Speed, Toro, and then came Janelle May, Elsie, and JB Lou. Well, it's tailed off again at the back of the field.
2: 8-5 and 3.
0: Yeah, 8-5 and 3 certainly are the numbers. The 8 kicks and wins at Penrith in the last. Final Promise improves on that strike rate. 240-130. Number 5, Watch African Dance in second at 430. And number 3, Gary's Larry. We'll add a bit of value to those exotics. $10.90 there for third was one of the despised outsiders in the field for Alan Forrest. And in fact, Alan Forrest, trainer and driver. Race 11, Warrnambool, about to move up. Let's go to the caller now, and that is, of course, in fact, who is it on there on track today? Don't have it in our system. Aston Fontaine is the 128 favourite. It's Dan Barry, of course.
4: Race 11, the Wood Motorcycle and Mower, fifth grade, going 390, the clear favourite, drawn the outside here in the pink jacket, Aston Fontaine, for trainer Jacqueline Berry. And Ray Border jumps the $1.25 favourite, a green light. It was rolling. We're set. Race 11, Warrnambool. They're ready. And racing. Very good pace out from the favourite, Aston Fontaine's going to cross and lead them immediately here to lead by 2 lengths into the first turn from Dream On Junior. Vacation Calling, 3 lengths to Moray Nani St. Finney. Well out of it was Aston Cleese Phoenix Red. Well back to Paul Humer in the lane, and Aston Fontaine leads by 2. Sticking on, Dream On Junior's a length and a half away, but Aston Fontaine's a bit too good. Aston Fontaine wins by a length and a quarter, Dream On Junior. Third, Vacation Calling, and fourth was Moray Nani. Then came St. Finney, Aston Cleese. Well back to Phoenix Red and Paul Humer last time, 22-16 the run. Aston Fontaine for trainer Jacqueline Berry, owner Ray Border, leads all the way. 6 Dream On Junior gave it a bit of a scare at halfway. 5 Vacation Calling, third and fourth was one. Dream On Junior halfway up the straight you thought was a chance, but Aston Fontaine had a bit in the locker, and the favourite gets home at a very short price. 8-6-1-5 are the interim numbers. 8-6-5-1, I beg your pardon. 8-6-5-1 are the interim numbers. Race 11. 8-6-5-1. 22-14, the winning time. 8:44 was the

0: First sectional, 13.70, the run home. Winning margin of a length and a quarter. Three quarters, second and third, the eight, Aston Fontaine, the winner. A black dog by Collision out of Aston Flame for Jacqueline Berry at Ripplebrook.
1: Okay, we'll take it back. Thank you, Dane. Two to go there at the Bull. Aston Fontaine, the winner. 140, 120, 190, Dream On Junior. Vacation Calling, 150, 14, 350, Quinella. 380, 390, Exacta. 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And Parklands, race 8, 1327. 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

0: 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Mandra Race 6 only a minute away. Get your bets on. Number 7, Sunset Berserk, 340. 445, Candy Manelli. 3, Speed Sheller, 480. And $5.08, Maximum Hughes.
1: Bagging up. It's 1-2 from 6 with 3 miners here at this course. So almost set to go. First to 3 heats. The green light is on now. No more bets. $1.90 or 9 to 10. Stay Amazing, number 6 in the old. They're ready. Lead flies and second last away. Stay Amazing. And Paykeeping led them early. Little Emerald is pouring on the pressure, and so do is Zheng. He gets three on the first corner and leads. Into second, Little Esmeralda, and third is Paykeeping, followed by Singing Fox. A breakaway then to Zipping Reaper. Stay Amazing's a long way back in the race with Zipping Downey. It's Zheng in front, but he's pulled up, and Little Esmeralda's hit the lead. Paykeeping runs on, and then coming home well, Singing Fox just in front. Little Esmeralda pulling out plenty. Paykeeping trying to get there. Little Esmeralda, Catherine Villa, first winner at Wentworth Park. Beach Paykeeping in third in the race too. Stay Amazing has rocketed through on the inside. Then came Singing Fox, Zipping Reaper, then came Zipping Downey. And unfortunately, Zing's gone and missed down the back and has dropped out. And the time is 29.98.
0: Four grips on to win. We'll have more shortly. Straight to Mandra.
2: Even Dispatch, Maximum Hughes is cutting across, but Fearless Cobra's going to outmuster them. Third Man About Town, Whiteout Sunset Berserk, Six Story Sid, Wellback Speed Cella, Can You Believe It, Candy Manelli, Fearless Cobra leads. Two away, Maximum Hughes, and they're clear of Man About Town and Six Story Sid. Maximum Hughes rails through, joins Fearless Cobra, hits the lead, and Maximum Hughes wins over Fearless Cobra. Speed Cella dropped out of the sky, flew home for third. Fourth close, Man About Town, or Six Story Sid, ahead of Sunset Berserk, Can You Believe It, Candy Manelli, 22.70. Number 8, Maximum Hughes. Lexia Isaac McPollard, a daughter of Shimmer Shine out of Maximum Shirley. She's a man.
0: All right, we'll leave that there. 813 and Maximum Hughes, $852. Runs down Fearless Cobra, who led for a long way. Big odds, 670 and 3 Speed Sheller, $1.30. Now, it was 4267 at Wenny Park. One of the biggest wins I've ever seen in a greyhound race in terms of price. Little Esmeralda, $125.70 and $30.80. $250 Paykeeping. Stay Amazing runs for Stay Amazing, no, third and 7-4th. But I don't recall seeing a dog pay in excess of $125 to win on tote. That's extraordinary. Let's get to Sandown.
3: To the Meadows, but this is her pet distance, and she's won 11 of 30. She's the clear second choice. Mapunga Real kept safe. Ballarat went a last start over the 5:45. Said one start over this trip, it was a win. 34:22. It's won 7 of 18. 6:50 for Magic Loki. Pretty consistent over this trip. It's going to need luck from the wide draw. Set to go. Last look at the quaddie. Favourite in black. They're ready. And away, Paul Lavisa jumped pretty well. There was good speed out from Zipping Andorra, and it's going to go through and hold the rail and hold the lead here. And Paul Lavisa's been shuffled back to the rear of the field. So it's Zipping Andorra in front, Mapunga Rule alongside, and Magic Loki's closing in nicely here. Up to fourth was Espoir. They're starting a bunch, and last of all was Paul Lavisa. Zipping Andorra.

0: Swallowed up by Mapunga Rule, who dashed to the lead and goes well clear. Espire's trying to get it. Paula Visser's off the track, back behind their Magic Loki zipping Andorra. But Mapunga Rule got first run and is going to win by four lengths. Espire second, Magic Loki third, Paula Visser fourth. Last in zipping Andorra, 34-35 the time. Number four, Mapunga Rule, the winner. Was nice and handy to the couple of roughies in the race. And has swept past them going off the back, and the others all just found a little bit of bother coming off the back when there wasn't a lot of room around that corner. And Mapunga Rule was off and gone with the lead and off and gone with the win. Five has run second, Espoir, and eight has run third, Magic Loki. So it's 4, 5, 8, and 7. 4, 5, 8, and 7 are the numbers on the last leg of the quad. 9:18, 23:48, 34:33 the time. 4 1/4 by 1 3/4 the margins. 4 1/4, 1 3/4. Mapunga Rules by Barcia Bale, Mapunga Ruby, Jeffrey Britton, and it's win number 8 from 19 starts, and he's 2 out of 2 over the trip. 5 is second, Espoir, hooked on Scotch Distinct, Bradley Fitton. 13 to 8, Magic Loki, El Gran Senor, She's Salacious, Emma Scott. 4, 5, 8, 7, 34, 33 the time on the last leg of the quaddy. Mapunga Rule, 5.90 the win, 2.50 a place. Espoir 1.50, Magic Loki no third, fourth in 7. Quinella 5.60, exactly 19.90, the try 44. The running double 1 into 4 paid $6.70. Daily double 2 and 4, $12.50. Treble 2, 1, 4, $29.50. And the last two dividends we needed, the first four on the quad. First four's paid $55.10 on 4, 5, 8, 7. And tonight's quaddy on 1, 2, 1 and 4, 58.20. 58.20 for the quaddy here at Sandown tonight. Race 9's the next, sandowngrounds.org.au, sandowngrounds.com.au, grade 5. Scratch 2 and 10, 9 for box 2, and the 9th due to go at 9.52.
1: Great stuff, Dan. Of course, your best on the program comes up in that race as well. Number 7, which is already won $3.40, Tab Touch. Dan, on his preview prior to the first, labelling that the best of the night. Angle Park, race number 7, are almost right to box away there. Number 8, the favourite, that's Lil Rex at $1.95, looking for win 18 at start 33. Midnight Phantom, right in commission here, $2.80. The former, or these are the Victorian, $2.80. Midnight Phantom from the David Gill kennel has certainly been given a fair bit of respect in this field. $3.30 into $2.80 late as well. Let's see how it goes. Little Rex, clear favourite. The local ahead of Midnight Phantom.
2: $5. 730 metres. Staying distance here at Angle Park. Race number 7. And the green light flashes away. Lure rolls. Good luck, punters. Race 7, Angle Park. Favourite box 8. Racing. Little Rex was away smartly out wide from box 8. Good speed, Midnight Phantom. And Midnight Phantom drives to the top. Leads a length and a half, Little Rex. Lamia Taylor in third. Two further back, Bandit Darrell. A long way back, Urana Space. And Oregon Jeanette at the tail of the field. They're out of the straight. Around 3/4 of a lap left to run. Making play in front now. Little Rex puts the spinnaker up. Darts to the top. Puts about 2 or 3 up on Midnight Phantom. Bandit Darrell. 6 off the leader. Then Lamia Taya, not worth going any further back. They're about to run the corner. In front, Midnight Phantom now from Little Rex. Back in third, Bandit Darrell. Straightening up, Midnight Phantom in front. Midnight Phantom does enough. Beat Bandit Darrell. Little Rex runs third. Then came Urana Space. Further back, Oregon Janet and Lamia Taya. Last to greet the judge.
1: And yeah, the Victorian causes the minor, I wouldn't call it a boil over, but topples the short price favourite anyway. Number 1, Midnight Phantom. It's $4.52. Gee, you'd be happy with that on Super Tab. 5, Bandit Darrell, second, $2.20. And third, number 8, Lil Rex, no third dividend favourite. A bit disappointing. 7 should get fourth. Now, Kilmore, race number 9's on start time. 3, Constant, $2.50. 2.65, 6 Champagnes. 4.65, straight to the top. At Sandown, all clear. 4.5. 5, 8 and 7. Mandra, 8 Maximum Hughes, $8.52. 6.70 Fearless Cobra, 1.30 Speed Sheller, 2 4th. Quinella, 33.20. Exacta, 2.24. Trifecta, 437. First 4, 8, 1, 3 and 2. $2,143.10. 4.267 all clear. Wentworth Park. Coolmore will be followed by Hobart and Q2 Parklands.
3: The Champagnes has been easy out to 2.80. straight to the tops at 380, and from 460, a bit of support there. Kimberley's Trees at 750 on the drift. Silent Reverie's 26. Shanti Lass at 60-1. Woman to Love's at 70-1. The Outsider. It's been a good battle for favouritism between Constant and Champagne's. Late support for Straight to the Top, and they're away and trotting. And coming off the gate in a break toward the middle, Kimberley's Tree continues to gallop. Now it's trotting, but it's last, and Champagne's was fast away. He's going to spear across and lead easily without even being bustled by Herbie in the end. Second is Silent Reverie on its back, and moving up in the open, Shanti Lass began a little too well from the outside of the arm and is caught leading up the outside division. On the inside, Woman to Love is three back the pegs fourth. Constant is going to settle down in the 1-1. On its inside, Kimberley's Tree's recovered from that gate break and not getting involved early. Straight to the Top, normally a speedy beginner's, but lobbed at the tail end of the field and is around 20 metres off the leader on settling down. Down the MC, Labour back straight on the first occasion. They've got a mile left to trot and the pacemaker is Champagne's. Got to the lead quite comfortably going into the first turn and has had little pressure. Herbie's got a lap full of horse with one of the favourites, equal favourites in the race on the tab fixed odds betting. Second is Silent Reverie, secured itself a great trip in the trailing position. Shanti Lass is third, parked on the pegs. Woman to Love is fourth. Fifth, Constant, a co-favourite with the leaders. One out, one back, nicely poised. Kimberley's Trees on the pegs, second last, and the last one was Straight to the Top. 43.8 was the lead time. First quarter, the final mile in 31.8. Down to Get the Bell in the Pickle Bet. Get your pickle on Vic Bread voucher, Mare's Trot. From the outset, it's been Champagne's dictating the terms. Comes to the bell, 1,000 to go, leading by a sulky's length on Silent Reverie and sitting out in the open, Shanti Lass. In the 1-1 Constant, it's had a nice trip, but it's giving the leader about 8 metres going into the last lap. It's co-favourite. On the inside, buried away, Woman to Love underneath of it in the last pair. On the pegs, Kimberley's Tree, who's underneath of Straight to the Top. They work their way into the back straight again. 30.7 was the second quarter, so they've quickened things up a bit through the middle, and Champagne's given a bit more allowance by Herbertson in front and is starting to increase the tempo. In second position is Silent Reverie, waiting the jet roofing sprint lane. Constant had to make the move early and get up outside of the leader. It's got Champagne's within her sights now, and Straight to the Top has tracked it forward up to third. Silent Reverie's fourth, just on loose lines, followed by Woman to Love, Kimberley's Tree, and calling it a night was Shanti Lass. 29.5 for the quarter down the back. The two favourites locked in a battle. Nose for nose, eyeball to eyeball. Champagne's the inside, Constant the outside. Little between them, Straight to the Top. And Silent Reverie, Woman to Love, and out deeper, Kimberley's Tree running on. But Constant drew past Champagne's with 100 to go. And Constant is cleared out, charging home Kimberley's Tree from the back. But Constant, a well-deserved win. Constant first, second, maybe Kimberley's Tree. It's in a photo with Champagne's. We'll wait for the judge and just breaking late. Woman to Love in the middle of getting to the line well. Straight to the Top, couldn't get into it from the back. Then Silent Reverie, and after a tough run, Shanti Lass last in. 29.9 last quarter, 22.3 was the mile rating there on the last for the mares.
1: Three Constant, two strong, 220, 130, runs away late from a close photo. Six Champagne's, $2 looking to grip on. Four dives out at Kimberley's Tree, 410. One will be fourth. We'll take a break then to Hobart. In fact, no, we might have to pass Hobart here. We haven't committed to covering every single race. We've got some bills to pay, so we'll take a break. Back with Parklands race number 9 in a couple of minutes' time. Hobart, I've got a $1.05 favourite there as well. So we'll leave that. Back with more in a moment.
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0: Let's get to Parklands now. Race number 9. The favourite number 4, Zipping Urban, $1.75.
1: 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Zipping Urban, $1.75. In from $1.90, Hera Rolex, $4. Star Turn, $4.40. Kenya Aurora, $8.50. And then Sweetest Smile at $31. For the Blues, the favourite, Zipping Urban. 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Zipping Urban, Greyhound 4. $1.75 is our favourite for the 9th of 10. Green light is now switched on. Right to run. Zipping Urban, coming up to go back to back, set and ready. Racing now. Zipping Urban was awkward to begin. Does get down to the fence at Star Turn, the early leader. Hera Rolex in second position, followed by Kenya Aurora. And then came now up to third around the outside was Hera Rolex. And it's been followed by Zipping Urban, who's along the fence. And last of all, there was Sweetest Smile. But Star Turn raced right away off the back straight and put up a margin of probably 6 lengths. But in hot pursuit, both Hera Rolex and Zipping Urban. But up the home straight, it's all Star Turn. Star Turn too good. Beats home Zipping Urban second, followed then by Sweetest Smile and Hera Rolex. Then came Kenya Aurora last in 29 and 6 to run.
2: Yeah, there's the cracking return by Start.
0: Certainly was. Number one completely blows away the opposition there at the Parklands track. Start Turn, 280, 130. Defeats 4. Zipping Urban, 160 and 2 will be third. That is Sweetest Smile, no third dividend. Okay, Warrnambool race number 12 is a minute away. 260, Tab Touched, 7, Cackling Susie. 420, number 1, Sheik of Tweak, $5, 5, Legacy Man. And 550, number 2, Where's Mick? 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
1: And Cackling Susie, the favourite, will win. For Jack Osborne and Avalon, just defeats Where's Mick. It was game in defeat.
0: 7-2 and a photo there at the Warrnambool Dogs. 7 Cackling Susie.

0: Susie. $2.120. Two, Where's Mick at $1.90. We'll confirm third. It should be the four, though. I fancy Bel Air Laurel at $4.30. Let's get to Mandra for race seven. Favourite here at $2.35 is six, Mad Howler.
1: So far, 1 and 8. Cracker Dust paid $2.30. Maximum Hughes paid $8.50. Here come the evens. Speedy DeVille, Natalie Keeping, Mad Howler, and Quest for Steps. All position, size on ice, free for all over 300. Favourite in green, second favourite in yellow. Here is the lure. Full field of 8. Racing, Mad Howler began only fairly. Zatara's Image zooms to the lead. Mad Howler's across to second. Then Regency Boy, Natalie Keeping, Quest for Steps, Jonah Tucker Lewis, Speedy DeVille, Sunset Vibe. But Zatara's Image broke away from Mad Howler, and Zatara's Image beat Mad Howler, Regency Boy, fourth Natalie Keeping, then Quest for Steps, Jonah Tucker Lewis, Speedy DeVille, Sunset Vibe. And the time very quick, 16:87. Number 5, Zatara's Image. Ian Bunny, L. Tovey, P. Sutherland, a son of Ray John Zatara out of Manadu Magic, has run 16:87. Second is 6, Mad Howler, Barry McPherson. Third one, Regency Boy, Damien Credelli. Numbers 5, 6, 1, 4, 4.5 by a neck. And the time officially 16:87. The eighth event at 8:05. I'm tipping 1. Goes Bang to beat 8:43.
0: Great stuff, Ryan. Thank you very much for that. It was Zatara's Image, 260, 170, 150, Mad Howler, 180, Regency Boy, 4/4. Quinella, $3, Exacta, $6.60, Trifecta, $40.70. First four, 238.30 on 5.6.14. Warnable, 7.2.43. Cackling Susie, $2.120. 1.90. Where's Mick? Bel Air Laurel, 4.30. 3/4. Quinella, 5.20. Exacta, 15.70. Trifecta, 135.30. First four, 7.2.43. 602.50. Here's Wentworth Park.
2: So race number 9. First line go in. Second line about to join them. $142 pop won the previous race on the Totalisator in New South Wales. Let's see how they fare here. They're ready. And racing, Zipping Jamal, second last away. Creative Queen began fast to lead, and now Zipping Jamal quickly into second spot, and third Zipping Chicago on the rail. One off Zipping Zephyr, three deep Regal Cade. A break to Al's Memory and Shun last of all. In front, Creative Key. Zipping Jamal trying to work to the leader. Two lengths away, third Zipping Chicago and Zipping Zephyr. Creative Key had a kick. Zipping Jamal searching, gets to the outside, book for a run. Getting up on the fence, Zipping Chicago right through on the inside as well. Al's Memory chased after it, followed by Zipping Jamal. It didn't have much luck in the straight. Then came Creative Key in 4. A breakaway to Regal Cade, Zipping Zephyr and Shunned. And the time is 30-1.
0: Okay, great race there. Exciting conclusion. The 2, the 5, the 4 and the 6 were really lined up there with about 20 to go. But it's another massive boil over. The 2 gets through from the 6 and the 4. And what has this returned? Is it one? Is this another triple figure? It is. Zipping Chicago, $116.50 and $6.30. 6 hours Memory gets through for second, $150. And third, 4, Zipping Jamal at $1.04. So that's something of the likes I haven't seen at a greyhound event or greyhound meeting before. Little Esmeralda won the 8th at $125 on tote, and the 9th has been won by Zipping Chicago, $116 on tote. That is blue moon stuff. Extraordinary. Punters are on the floor. They've been knocked out. KO. There's already been a couple of boil overs already tonight. We had a $25 pot win the 4th, and race 2 was won by a dog that paid $13, so it's not been the easiest night for punters. Okay, now this is the SA Derby at Angle Park. Looking forward to this. We might see if we can get some lead in. Race number 8, 190, number 3, Can You Talk Now? 2645 Wentworth Park and 5614 all clear at Mandra.
3: For the man with the mic now, we're off to Mark Matthews.
4: Arriving at the boxes here. This is race number 8 here at Angle Park. Second of our feature races here tonight, SA Derby. And cracking field as you would expect here for this Group 3 event. Final leg of the quaddie too. Good luck if you're live. Numbers so far 2-2-1. 3, Can You Talk Now? $3 into $1.85. Market's got it marked the one to beat. I agree with them, but I think there's many chances, but should go even better than what it did last start after a sider here at the track. Ran a 30-30 here, winning last start. Split times were good enough to maybe find the top will be thereabouts. Two, Radar O'Reilly is on the second line of betting. Radar O'Reilly, it's 550. Touch 480 back out to 550. One here last start, 30-35. Then you got one Mapunga Spirit, drawn down low, 8 into 650. He ran a 5:27 first split time here last start, running second in 30-36, just beaten by Radar O'Reilly. So it's in this race up to its eyeballs. Then seven Mapunga Whiskey, 14 into 9. They've nibbled at that. 8 Rad Ripper, love the name, 10 to 13. Absolutely airborne, Rad Ripper. 4 from 4 career starts. I looked at it for a while and ummed and ahed about it. I think it's a definite blowout chance. Then you got 6 Inclination, 4 to $19. Cruise Commander, 26 into 21. Bold Thruster at $23. That's the full fixed price market. Race number 8 over the 5:30. This is the SA Derby. And they're lined up and about to be loaded away for the feature race. We've already had the Oaks, now the Derby. Both in Group 3. Can you talk now the favourite here from Box Reef, Anthony Azzopardi? Green light turned on here for the Derby. Set to go, favourite Box 3. Good luck, punters. Ready? Stand by. Racing in the Derby. Oh, it was a bit of a patchy start behind the first few. Can you talk now? Away very fast. Gets to the lead from Rad Ripper. The lightly raced type goes to second, almost on terms. They clear right out. 7 lengths further back to Radar O'Reilly. Then came Inclination. Next one then was Cruise Commander in that clump. Mapunga Whiskey, Rad Ripper and Bold Thruster. But can you talk now? Up towards the corner in the Derby. Leads by 3 to Rad Ripper. Straightening up. Can you talk now? Takes out the Derby. Wins by 3 to Radar O'Reilly, who rocketed home. Mapunga Whiskey and Rad Ripper hit it locked together behind them. Then came further back Cruise Commander with also through the line Inclination. A long way back Mapunga Spirit and Bold Thruster.
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0: 3:28 in the Derby. Can you talk now? 2:30, 1:30, 1:50. Radar O'Reilly, Rad Ripper, 3:60, 3:28 and 5. Sandown a minute away. On track in a moment. The one is the fancy here. It's the race favourite at $1.45. Ivory in Zybert. Ready One was the best of the night for Dan Hibbert, $3.90. $12, Honey Stirrer. $14, about High Five Indy. Nosy Blue there at $20. But Dan was very keen on the seven. The punters are backing the one in late, though. Let's go to Dan now.
6: Ready One. Big odds the rest. $14 for Honey Stirrer. $15 High Five Indy. And then out to $23 for Nosy Bluey, $31 for Money Palace, $31 for Moraine Bluey, and $51 for Poor Cadia, the outsider of the field. Moraine Bluey in the pink, Brianna and Robinson Leach, happy birthday, just been notified there, so happy birthday to Brianna today. And the favourite here for race 9 is Ivory Inside, $1.40 for Emma Scott. It's been well supported. Meadows winner last starting 30 and 10, has won 6 of 57, 1 of 10 here. Draws down low. It's going to go the favourite. Moretti One's been in good form. His last two runs have been good here at the Meadows, at Sandown rather. He's had one win from 14 with 8 minors, but he was second to Mapunga Turbo last start and third to Mapunga Gypsy before that. So the runner is about to get set. Race number 9, scratching of the 2 and the 10, that a first reserve High Five Indy gets the run from box 2. And we're just about ready to see them fly in the ninth of the night. Favourite odds on from the inside draw, Ivory Inside. Green light turned on. And the lure is on the move. They are set to run. Ready? Racing, Ivory Inside jumped pretty well. There was good speed out for Honey Stirrer, wanted to cut to the left. Ready One's charging forward, and Ready One's going to find the lead. Hanosi Bluey was second, up to third was Money Palace. Behind them next was High Five Indy. Well back was Moraine Bluey and Poor Cadia. Honey Stirrer and Ivory Inside, the favourite, is last. Ready One the leader, 4 lengths clear. Nosy Bluey trying hard. Money Palace and then High Five Indy, but Ready One had his paw on the till for a fortnight, and he wins by 4 lengths over Nosy Bluey and Money Palace. Then came High Five Indy and Moraine Bluey. Poor Cadia, Honey Stirrer and Ivory Inside has run last in 29 and 74. Number 7, Ready One the winner. He wins it well by four lengths over Nosy Bluey and Money Palace. It'll be 4, 6, 3, and 9. He got a beautiful run across. Honey Stura did a lot of favours for him. She wanted to go to the left, and Nosy Blue was outside of him, but he had too much toe ready one, and he powered to the lead. They've only gone 5.20 early, but it didn't matter. He was able to find the front. 5.20, 19.06, and 10.68, 29.74 is the time. 7.63 and 9, 7.63 and 9 the numbers. 4.5 by 1 the margins. 4.5 by 1, 29.74. Ready one by Cablenz out of Miss World for Aaron Di Battista, and it is win number 10 from 43 career starts. 6's second, Nosy Bluey, is by Bernardo Double Supreme, Justin Bowman, and 13-3, Money Palace, Fernando Bal Palace Lady, Julian Gauchy. 4, 6, 7, 6, 3, and 9. 7, 6, 3, and 9 on race number 9. The winner was $4 in the end on fixed odds. He was $2.50 out the fours. Pays $3, $1.50. Nosy Bluey, $3.60. Money Palace, $4.40. Fourth in 9. Quinella, $35.70. Exacta, $48.40. The Try, $4.38.80. Running Double, 4 into 7, $19. And the first four on 7.639. The last one we need is paid $989.40. $989.40 for the first four. Race 10 the next. Sports Bet, same race, multi-grade fire. Scratch the reserves, field of 8. Race 10 at 10 after 10.
0: Oh, exceptional tipping there, Dan. Well done to you. Finding Ready One there as your best of the night. They wanted the other one late, Ivory Inside, but it was back last and yours bolted clear. $4 it got out to, fixed odds. Hobart Race 7 goes in 3 minutes' time. Parklands it will follow. It's 5 minutes to 8 o'clock in WA, 5 minutes to 10 over in Victoria. We'll take a break.
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0: Let's get to Hobart now for race number 7. Favourite the 2, Lock and Var Angel at 170.
1: At Indy Romeo, those two dominate the market. Then we go out to number 1, Brooke Dean at $10. Debbie Kenner's at good night thus far as well. And longer prices are for number 3, Duano Victory at $41. $71, Thomas Gracie. And Dip the Donut at $61. So we are about to be trapped away for race number 7 on the program. About to be boxed away for race 7. Long of Our Angel. For the Brazendale Kennel, going for 4 for the night. $1.65, $2.25, Gus the Jet. They dominate the market, $10, Brooke Dean. All locked away now. This is race number 7 at Hobart. $4.61 the trip. Favourite in the check. Ready, and away they go. Began beautifully. Lock and Var Angel goes to an early lead. Up to second is Timeless Gracie, then followed by Duana Victory through on the inside. Brooke Dean out wide. It goes Gus the Jet with 4 or 5 to make up, but he's make up a bit of ground. At the tail of the field, Dip the Donut. Up towards the home turn they come. In front, Lock and Var Angel. In second place, Gus the Jet trying hard. Lock and Var Angel in front. Gus the Jet comes to the outside. Gus the Jet moved up, and Gus the Jet beat Lock and Var Angel. Third, Brooke Dean. Then followed by Dip the Donut back there with Duana Victory. Last of all, Timeless Gracie. The split 5.02, 11.07 and 25.98 is the run. And Gus the Jet.
0: Seven gets there over the top of the 2 late. 7.2.18 will be your numbers. 7, Gus the Jet, 2.10.104, 2 Lock and Var Angel at 171. Brooke Dean, no third. Dividend Parklands goes in 90 seconds time. Number 1, Great Terms is the favourite, $1.34. $5.52, Imperial Audrey. $7.54, Oxley Charm, $12 plus the rest. Mournable goes in 4 minutes time. Race 8, Mandra in 5. Quick break and then to Q2.
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1: For the first, up there at Townsville, 11:47 in the morning. 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They're getting ready. Last race, Great Terms, 140, Imperial Audrey, $5, $7.50 Oxley Charm. 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So odds are in. Now evens getting set. Race 10 to Q Oktoberfest, Masters 5th grade. On the red, Great Terms, the favourite way. 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Good luck, punters. Nightcap, Q2 Parklands, ready now, racing. Great Terms was fast away from the inside. Imperial Audrey's going to join it and showing good speed. Cha-Cha Kitty from out wide. Imperial Audrey led through the pen by a length on Cha-Cha Kitty. Now into third position, about two lengths away, was Oxley Charm. And then came Federal Emerin and also Great Terms, probably six lengths away from the leader. But geez, look at it go. Then came Billy Belowski, a minute away to Bardwell, Red Dirt Road to the home turn. Imperial Audrey, Great Terms up on the outside. Great Terms charging and one. Great Terms first. Beats home Imperial Audrey. Followed then by Oxley Charm. And then came Cha-Cha Kitty and further back Federal Emerin and also Billy Belowski, Bardwell and Red Dirt Road in 30 seconds neat the run. Great Terms. What a win. 1-2-4-8. 1-2-4-8.
0: One Great Terms, 130, 104, 130, Imperial Audrey. Oxley Charm runs third, $2.40. 1, 2, and 4. 13th at Warrnambool is next up, race number 13. Dame Barry goes 8, 7, 4, and 6. Favourite here is, well, it's actually an equal set of equal favourites at the moment. The 4 and the 6 for Electra Harmony is currently at $4. And the green runner, the 6, Mapunga Brocky, also there. Sorry, $3. Also there at $3. So the 4 and the 6 equal there at $3. And the 7, Aston Finis, is third line of betting at $4. Let's get to Dane for the call of the 13th at the Bull.
2: Aston Finis, Danielle Keane, 6.50 into 3.70. He's been well supported late. 8 Miss Coco for Nikita Harris is 6 out to 7. 3 Lectra Damien, 12. 2 Poor Quatara at 26. 1 Bush Jewel Damien Fleming, 34. And the 5 St. Tate, 61. Thanks, Alex. RSN 927 back on board here for the last at Warrnambool tonight. Our last event under Warrnambool Extra 1 here. Race 13. 5th grade running 3.90. I was just saying, racing locally, he returns to the club on Monday afternoon at the first tier around 2.57. But as for this Thursday night, the last on the card, they're getting set. Racing still continues tonight at Sandown Park. Still three races to come there. Favourite here, the 4, Electra Harmony, 3.70 into $3, runs the Fave Wears Blue. 6, Mapunga Rockies out to 3.20. Bit of a go late, the 7, Aston Finis, the local, into 3.70. All in here. Just about, last of them placed away. And the green light is on. The Morels, we're set for action for the lucky last. Race 13, Warrnambool, they're set. And racing. Good pace out wide at the start from Aston Finis, trying to cross over here. Bush Jewel hunts through to second. Getting to third was Mapunga Brocky, followed by Electra Damien, Electra Harmony, centre field from Miss Coco. Deeper out then, Poor Quatara and Saint Tay in the straight. And Aston Finis about three or four in front. Mapunga Brocky runs to second, but Aston Finis is going to win the last easily. Aston Finis by four lengths, Mapunga Brocky. Third Bush Jewel and fourth Miss Coco. Then Saint Tay, Electra Damien, Mulback, Electra Harmony, and last Poor Quatara in 22 and 18. The run. Too good Aston Finis had good pace early on. Crossan led them and gives the locals the final race for Danielle Keane, the winning trainer at Koroit. Number 7, Aston Finis wins the last. Second across 6, Mapunga Brocky. Third across 1, Bush Jewel. And fourth across will be 8, I reckon, Miss Coco. So 7-6-1.
0: Thank you, Dane. 7-6-1 and maybe 8 more shortly. Final leg of the quaddie upcoming here, Mandra. Race number 8. Let's go to Ryan. Pink.
3: Sign up WA Country 5. Racing. Flying out, Scratch Daddy. Oh, Goes Bang has dropped out of it and leading them, Cortina Racky. Over Scratch Daddy, Sunset Vanadium. Lansley Whisper rails strongly. Ahead of Dodgy Shadow, Sweet Michelle, Erin Go Bra, tailed off, Goes Bang. Cortina Racky is out by four over Scratch Daddy. Then Lansley Whisper, Sunset Vanadium not doing enough. And Cortina Racky has defeated Scratch Daddy, Lansley Whisper, and the fast finishing Sweet Michelle. Then Sunset Vanadium, Erin Go Bra, Dodgy Shadow. I don't know what happened to Goes Bang. He's in the pen, he's okay, but I think he might have stumbled about 20 metres out of the boxes. And the winner is number 4, Cortina Aki, trained by Hayley Atkins at Nambalup, a daughter of Tommy Shelby out of Foxtrot Manelli. She leads all the way. The time, very good. It's a new personal best, 22.39. The middle boxes fill the first four placings, 4, 3, 5 and 6. Scratch Daddy second, Enzo Credelli, Lansley Whisper runs third, John Graham.
0: 4, 3, 5 and 6, as you heard there, the last leg of the quarter, Cortina Aki, 4.30, 190, 160, Scratch Daddy, Lansley Whisper, 190, 6, 4th, the Quinella, 13.70. Exacta 21.70, Trifecta 132.60, first 4, 4, 3, 5 and 6, $778.40, double 5 and 4, 21.30, Quaddy 1854, $278.30. Warner Bullet was 7, 6, 1 and 8, Aston Finis 570, 140, 170 about... Mapunga Brocky, Bush Jewel 478, 4th, Quinella 940, Exacta 1670, Trifecta $130.60, first 4, 7618, $954.80. Well backed and too good, Aston Finis. Thanks to Dane for his calls at the Bull tonight. Let's get to Wentworth Park.
4: And last couple have been locked away now. So the pink, the favourite, Bentley Red. Starter wanders over, places the green light on, and they're set to go in the penultimate here. 210 Bentley Red, the pink, they're ready. And racing, and out the back early, Bentley Red missed it. Out fast is My Little Shark Dilly. Tough Boy Choices punching through, and just checked off heels, getting into third is Zipping Joliet. Underneath now, Zipping Silas and Paris Party. Deep is Bentley Red, followed behind him, Stomp Shuffle as they head down the back of My Little Shark. He's out by four on Tough Boy Choice. Zipping Joliet, followed by Zipping Silas as they come to the bend. Then Stomp Shuffle, My Little Shark, wheeled the bend, three or four lengths clear, and going great guns for Preston Rolls. Wins from Zipping Joliet second, Zipping Silas charging home, followed by Tough Boy Choice, then came Storm Shuffle. Bentley Red has beaten one home. That's Paris Party. 30.05, number 7, My Little Shark. And start number 3 has broken through here. Pays $11 the win, $4 the place. Beats 2, Zipping Joliet. And third goes to 4, Tough Boy Choice.
0: Yeah, 7-2. And 4-3 will be fourth. Was very tight there, but as you heard, 4 does get third. I tell you what, it's been a complete wipeout tonight for punters. Another double-figure result. 7, My Little Shark, $12.80, $5. 2, Zipping Juliet to $2.40 or Joliet. And Tough Boy Choice, note their dividend, the 4, 7, 2, 4, 3. The last three winners there at Wenny Park, $125, $116, and now $12.80. Well, that's remarkably short considering the theme. My Little Shark, race 11, is the lucky. Punters might just shut up shop and go home after the results in the last few there at Wenny Park. They might be too gun-shy to have a go in the last. They might go elsewhere. Sandown Park, race 10, though, is only 30 seconds away. And I tell you what, our man's informed, Dan Hibbert. He found his... Ready One as his best bet in the previous. Was very easy in the market, but got the job done. He's gone 3-1-6-5 here. Furious Falcon on top at 260, 235, 1 Loco Boom. Here's Dan now.
5: 23, first start here tonight. 9.50 winning ratio, placed at two of its last three runs. Fourth last time out to Kenya Bolt. And they are the four under double figures. Big odds the others. Pleasant Dreams has won two in a row at Sale before running down the track in the Meadows. An $18 chance tonight. Moving in well for race number 10. Sportsbet same race multi-grade 5. And the favourite on fixed odds will be the red just ahead of the white. And we're almost ready to run. Race number 10. All in, green light turned on. Lure on the move. We're set to run. Ready. Racing, Loco Boom only fair to go. Furious Falcon jump fast, speed out. Pleasant Dreams is trying to get across. This Furious Falcon is going to push through. Finding trouble there was Brita Page. Somehow stayed on her feet and she's chasing the field, but she tailed off. Furious Falcon the leader. Three in front of Scott Vicious and Vestavale. They're well clear on Pleasant Dreams. And then came Wong, Houston, Loco Boom. And a gap then to winning ratio, but Furious Falcon four clear. Scott Vicious is trying to run it down, but Furious Falcon beats... home, Scott Fishers, and third in Vestervale. A long gap then to Wyong Houston, I think fourth, in the middle of Pleasant Dreams and Loco Boom. Then came Winning Ratio, and Rita Page took a tumble on the first corner, but she chased them all the way home. 29.85 is the time. Good performance from Furious Falcon. Jump best of those down, drawn down low. Was able to get across and lead. And too good for them tonight. Three beats two and seven. And I fancy Wyong Houston's going to run fourth here in the green, just ahead of Loco Boom and Pleasant Dreams. And that has what has occurred. 3-2-7-6 on race 10. 5-14, 19-11, and 29.84 is the time. 10.73 is the run home section. 3.25 by 2.75 the margins. And Furious Falcons by Aston Rupee and a baby talk, Brian Alford. And it is win number 16 from 58. And his first win from two goes over the trip. 2 is second. Scott Vicious hooked on Scotch out of Scott Adversity. Emma Scott. 13.7 Vestervale. Luke Harris by Barcia Bale out of Nick's Bale. 3.27 and 8. 29.84 is the time on race number 10. The winner was second favourite. 251 fixed odds was bet, and it started the tote favourite at the same price, 250 and 120. Scott Vicious 330, Vestervale 590 and 14.6. Quinella 29.30, Exacta 32.40, the try 311.50. First four, 2,299.10, and the running double 70-3, $13 even. Race number 11 is the next. Galachi at stud, Damsels Dash grade 5, scratch the 7 and a vacant in 5, a field of 6, and race 11 at 10.28.
0: Thank you, Dan. At Wentworth Park, 7243 confirmed. Let's get to Angle Park for the ninth.
6: Is the outsider of the field. So they've got to get to Mapunga Envy, according to the market, at $1.30. It was 260. If you've grabbed the 260, you're well in front. Greyhounds are just patiently waiting the signal to load away. This is race number 9. If you're just joining us as well, the SA Oaks won by number 2, Shrewd. And the Derby won by Can You Talk Now. They'll build as two very good races, and that's certainly how they turned out. But we turn our attention now to race number 9 and 5, Mapunga Envy, the favourite here for Geoffrey Britton. About to be loaded away. This is race number 9 on the program. Standing by. Right to run. Green light turned on. Lure roll set. Favourite box 5. Racing, and the favourite was away pretty fast in the centre. Mapunga Envy will carve on over, has pressure lower down though from Bandit Blaze, and Bandit Blaze holds the rail, leads 3/4. Mapunga Envy, who's almost on terms now, back in third was Tor Unbound, 5 further back on Settling Ginny's Run, next one Sinaloa Bandit, last of all Paul Shana, but the favourite said catch me if you can. Mapunga Envy around the corner, 4 clear of Tor Unbound, straightening up Mapunga Envy, too good for them. Mapunga Envy beats Tor Unbound, third Ginny's Run, fourth end Bandit Blaze, next in was Sinaloa Bandit with Paul Shana. Time around 30.1. Favourite too good in the end, Mapunga Envy. Stepped nicely, had pressure from the one but shook it off and won comfortably in the end. Number
0: 5 wins, 5-7-8-1. It should be there at Angle Park. 5-7-8-1. Still 3 to go there at Angle Park tonight. Mapunga Envy, 120-104-7. Tor Unbound at $7.40. And note their dividend for the 8, 5-7-8-1. Okay, Hobart goes in about 3 minutes' time. 210, number 6, Vista Empire. 1 Feltham at 240, 483, Good Luck Babe. Mantra Race 9 and 7, 5 Boilermaker, $2, 240, Kabuki Warriors, 650, Rosetta Street, and $10, Penny Pincher. We'll take a break. It's a 8:15 in WA, 10:15 in Victoria. 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
10: 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We'll be right back.

0: Okay, we might pick up Gunnedah Race 11 here while we've got a bit of time.
1: Boxers, Motor City Chief pinged the leads and landed a length in front of Alex, keeping Little Miss Sando, Victor Cargo pushing forward. Then came Just Take It About in midfield. Marva Minnelli starting to drop back with Go Forward Blaze, but heads are turned for home. Motor City Chief leads narrowly. Motor City Chief, Little Miss Sando flying and got up. Little Miss Sando over the top, beats home Motor City Chief. Then came Drink Mojitos, Alex keeping, Go Forward Blaze, Victor Cargo. Just Take It, and Marvin Minnelli, 19 and 90. Number eight, Little Miss Sando came with a big burst of speed over the top of Motor City Chief.
0: Number 8, Little Miss Sando, 790, 240, 230, Motor City Chief, and 610 about Drink Mojitos. Picked up that Gunnedah event with, of course, a break in play there. There's meetings ceasing now this time of the evening, so I thought we'd fit that one in despite not covering Gunnedah for the bulk of the evening. Angle Park Race 9, it was 5781, 5781, and Sandown Park Race 10, all clear, 327 and 6. Hobart in about a minute, $2 Vista Vampire. Let's have a look, Mandra, at Race 9 in 4 in full with Tab Touch 1, Give Me Room 26, 2 Kabuki Warriors 240, 3 Kadad Jan 91, 4 Platinum Release is at $20, 5 Boilermaker 195, 6 Penny Pincher at 12, 7 Sweetie Pie 18, 8 Rosetta Street $7. Wentworth Park Race 11 will follow. That's their last race. 2 Trunky Mick at $1.85. And then we've got Sandown Park, who have got 2 left in about 9. 270 a 0 in that race. Only the 6 dogs to pay 1-2, of course, 0 in great form of late. 1-3 of her last 4. And on the other occasion, placed 2nd. Was only beaten about a half length. So she's been racing really well of late. This looks a decent enough affair, though. The Damsel's Dash. Let's get to Hobart.
2: 8, 2 runs ago over the sprint journey, and goes out of the 5, goes out to the, ran 4th in the 5.15 at Launceston last time out, goes out to the 4.61 metre journey tonight. 3rd picks the 3, Good Luck Babe. Nicholas Howler has been far away his most recent starts. Good run when Segobine Rupees Rocket at Launceston. So they're about to be boxed away shortly for the running of the 8th on the program. The 4th and 5th grade over the 4.61. Favourite the 6, Vista Vampire $1.95, 2.40 Feltham $5.50 for Good Luck Babe. Here comes the lure, good luck. We're ready. Set and away they go. A little bit slowly out. Feltham misses a couple of lengths. It does rail hard. Fast away, Arcadian Sassy. Good Luck Babe go together. Up to 3rd, then Vista Vampire, the favourite. Looking for the run on the inside. And just about got it. Did get it. Round the outside goes Pressing Matters. Now running through Feltham. So Feltham took up the running. Vista Vampire 2nd. 3rd, Pressing Matters. Then followed by Monty Murphy. And Good Luck Babe in the straight. They come. And Vista Vampire draws away. Vista Vampire, Feltham. Then followed home by Pressing Matters, Mighty Murphy. Then we had Arcadian and Sassy, Good Luck Babe back of the tail. The split was 5.10, 11.24. Overall run 26.04. Just drew away late. Number 6, Vista Vampire.
0: Certainly did. The favourite a bit too strong there over the concluding stages. Number 6, Vista Vampire, 270, 150. Number 1, Feltham, 2nd, 104. And 4, Pressing Matters, no 3rd dividend. Mandra Race 9, 90 seconds away, 195 about Boilermaker, 240 Kabuki Warriors. They're still the top two in betting, and quite clearly Wentworth Park Race 11 will follow. 180 there, Trunky Mick the favourite. Okay, making their way to the start here for the Prime Trophies over the 300 metres. Should be a fair bit of pace here and gauge. This is for the dragsters over the short trip. We're about to head to Ryan Levitsky. Ryan, in this 9th race at Mandra, has gone for the 5 Boilermaker for Pete Brown to beat the 2, 8 and 1.
3: Fee's Country 4-5 over 300. 1 Give Me Room, $31. Kabuki Warriors out of box 2 is 245. Carter Jan 71. Platinum Release 26. The favourite is 5 Boilermaker at $1.95. 6 Penny Pincher is 15. Sweetie Pie 18. And number 8, Rosetta Street, $7, approaching the start for the 9th. This race on Red Sky, the first 8 were on Blue, and the winners, Miss Cherry Pie, Zero Surf, Forever Fun, Ripple Rhythm, Cracker Dust, Maximum Hughes, Zatara's Image, and Cortina Aki. at the boxes. Race 9, Boilermaker, even money for Pete Brown. Kabuki Warriors, a clear second elect at $2.40. Going behind the boxes, Kabuki Warriors has won 2 of 7 over this trip. Boilermaker, 1 of 6. Boilermaker's found trouble at his last couple at Cannington over 275. They're behind the boxes for the 9th, chasing here tomorrow night, Cannington Saturday, and on Monday afternoon, Northam Anniversary Cup heats over 509. Getting set. Give Me Room has the red. The Ruffy Carter Jarn in 3. The favourite Boilermaker in 5. Sweetie Pie 7. Kabuki Warriors 2. Platinum Release. Penny Pincher, who's been finding a lot of trouble. With a clear run, she can easily run a place. And Rosetta Street has box 8. The green light's on. Race 9, sponsored by Prime Trophies. Racing. Flying out Kabuki Warriors, joined by Sweetie Pie, pushing through Boilermaker, the inside Give Me Room, out wide Rosetta Street, Penny Pincher, and then a gap Carter Jun, Platinum Release, Kabuki Warriors, clear of Boilermaker, and Kabuki Warriors, beat Boilermaker, Give Me Room third, fourth close, Rosetta Street or Penny Pincher, ahead of Sweetie Pie, Platinum Release, Carter Jun, 17-12. Number 2, Kabuki Warriors, Jessie Erinshaw, a daughter of Fernando Bale out of Phosphines. She's now won 7 of 27. The official time, 17-13. Second is 5, Boilermaker, Pete Brown. Third one, Give Me Room, Darren Rowe. So standing by for 4th, trifecta numbers 2-5-1. Winner's time, 17-13. The 10th event is at 8:43. The reserves come out. I'm tipping 7, 2, 6 and 8. And 4th here in the 9th goes to number 8. The numbers are 2, 5, 1 and 8. Margins 4 lengths by 3 quarters.
0: Okay, thank you for that, Ryan. 2 Kabuki Warriors wins there for trainer Jesse Erinshaw. Returns $2.10, 104, 350 Boilermaker, Give Me Room, runs in third at $4. No full dividends through just yet. At Hobart, 6-1-4 and 8, 6-1-4 and 8. Gunadara, it was 8-3-6 and 4. Let's get to Wentworth Park now for race number 11.
4: $1.90 for Chunky Mick. Of course, Saturday night we'll see Jungle Johnny going around in the black top heats. All the best of luck to all those. There are 6 cracking heats of the black top there at the Gardens on Saturday night. Tomorrow we head to Richmond for the running of the regional final of the Million Dollar Chase. Another wonderful lineup after the heats last week. Where Pound Keeping with Todd Barnes is one of the main chances in the race after qualifying quickest. And Coin Keeping is a litter mate to Pound Keeping. It's in this race, number 6 for Todd Barnes at $3.80 out of $0.50 late. At the boxes, Trunky Mick at $1.80, $3.80 about Coin Keeping, and out to $5.50 for number 4, Diesel Dash at the start. So about to move over to complete our 10th last meeting here, this famous Glebe Circuit. The stars race under the stars. This is the Stephanie Bennett appreciation and a field of 7 to run. Runners are about to be locked away for our final race, Harper City Racing here, Wentworth Park, back here on Saturday night for our 9th last program. As the greyhounds are getting set now. Aquatic Fluffy's drawn the inside for Dale Wright. Flying Stratus in 3 and Zipping Milano in 7. It's 11th and 9's late. Trunky Mick the favourite in 2. Diesel Dash 4. Coin Keeping 6. And Wamba Winge number 8. I think it's how it's pronounced. It's a $51 chance in box 8. Light and Lure set for the final race. They're ready. And they're off. Outwell Diesel Dash in the middle. So plenty of speed to lead from Flying Stratus to second. And third is Coin Keeping. Getting up on the inside now is Trunky Mick. Further out is Zipping Milano. Wamba Wounds is very, very wide. Back near last as they dash down the back. And Diesel Dash out by 2 on Flying Stratus. Trunky Mick into open air. Followed by Zipping Milano and Coin Keeping. To the home corner though. Diesel Dash is a mighty leader. Out by 4 or 5 lengths. Running home Trunky Mick. Diesel Dash in front though. Diesel Dash grip. Locked On the win from Trunky. Make a couple more strides and he wins. Third goes to Coin Keeping, followed by Zipping Milano. And then behind them was Chronic Fluffy, followed by Womba Weenge. Back towards the tail. The time is 29.95 and Diesel Dash, first look, salutes. For Mark Ferrugia, gripping on as Trunky Mick was coming at him. But Diesel Dash has got home in a scramble late to win by a neck. Second to two, Trunky Mick. Third to seven, Zipping Milano. The interim result, 4.276. A neck by 3.5. First split, 5.39. 13.8. 7.294. And home in 12.01. Diesel Dash, first look at Whitworth Park, 29.95. A Black Dog, Bernardo Norman's Girl, whelped in December 2024. Makes it five wins now from nine starts. Owned by Teresa Ferrugia and trained at Grosswald by Mark Ferrugia. Second goes to number two and Trunky Mick for Anthony and Leanne Gordon at Bargo by Feral Frankie, Riley's Mariah. And third to seven, Zipping Milano for Team Hallinan and Mini Finn at Cranbrook by Don't Knock Him at a Zipping Ticket. Numbers are 4, 2, 7, and 6. We got the box first four home in the last, but we didn't get the winner, unfortunately. It's been a miserable old night on the hill.
0: Okay, let's get straight to Sandown Park now after Wentworth Park, where Diesel Dash won 470, 180, 120. Trunky Mick, no third. Zipping Milano. Sandown race 11 goes in about 30 seconds. Let's go on track.
5: Fourth at the Meadows to Cleo Star and a mix 3-4 at its last bow. Both of its last two runs, it's won 9 of 30. So they're the top three. 550 Gold Code, kept safe in the inside draw, has drawn boxes 7, 7, 7 and 3 in its last four runs. Gets back to the red and she's won five times from that draw out of 12 career wins. Getting ready. Scalacci at stud, Damsel's Dash. Favourite is going to be equal 3 and 6, Azuro and Aston Aquitaine. Just about ready. Green light turned on, lure on the move, race number 11. Scalacci at stud, Damsel's Dash, ready. And away, Azuro jumped only fairly. There was good speed, Aston Aquitaine, and also on the inside, Gold Coat and Poralia. They hit the first corner, and she's almost across Aston Aquitaine, and now she is. Poralia up to second. Wider out was Eventuate, trying to get round them. Then came Azuro, further back into Gold Coat, and shuffled to the rear was Poor Qwerty. Leader Aston Aquitaine, trying to cut it down now was Eventuate. It's Aston Aquitaine, Eventuate up on the inside, Aston Aquitaine. Beat home Eventuate and Azuro ran third. Gold Coat was fourth. Poralia and Poor Qwerty, 29 and 51 the time. Number six, Aston Aquitaine. She wins again. She's in ripping form. That's three in a row. She jumped well, still a little bit wide on the track, but she got across and led. Didn't quite cross down to the rail fully, but it didn't matter in the end. Eventuate's run a good race. And Azuro probably didn't get a great deal of clear room around that first and second corners, but she's got into third at the finish. 6.831, 5.04 early, good first split, 18.87, and amended to 29.50. The gallop run home is 10.63, 6.83 and 1 on race number 11. It is three quarters by three, the margins. Aston Aquitaine is by Hooked on Scotch out of Aston Eleanor, Ned McDonald, and it's win number 7 from 13 starts. 8 second, Eventuate, Tommy Shelby, Nita Margarita, Jason Sharp, and Azuro, Bernardo, Auspicious Queen, Ian Garland has run third. 6.831, 29.50 the gallop, race number 11. The winner was favourite in the end, jumped solo favourite, fives into three, so had good support, pays 3.21.70, Eventuate 3.20, Azuro no third, fourth to one. Quinella 6.40, exactly 13.50, the try 31.50. Running double 3 into 6 pays 12.30 in the first four. 6.831 is the one we're just waiting upon. There it is, 132.10, 132.10 for the first four. Race 12 is the last. It's the Sandown Vet Clinic Damsel's Dash. Scratchings nil, field of 8, and the last of the night in 14 minutes at 10.46.
0: Great stuff, Dan. Thank you very much for that. That was Sandown Park, and you've had the dividends, of course. Now, race 11 at Wentworth Park, 4.276 awaiting all clear. Still 4.276 awaiting all clear. And Mandra race 9, 2 Kabuki Warriors, 2.70, 1.40, 104 Boilermaker, Give Me Room, $5, and 8 fourth. Quinella, 2.50 exact to 6.20. Trifecta, 42.40, first four, 2.518, $153.30. 6.148 all clear at Hobart. Next up, Angle Park, race number 10, their third last one, Springvale Magic, the $2.35 Tabit Touch favourite. We'll take race 12, Gunnedah, in about 6 minutes as well. Time for a break. It's 29 minutes to nine here in Western Australia.
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0: Making their way to the boxes, Angle Park Race 10. Let's go on track. 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
1: Third last race here this evening on this 12-race card. Capacity field here, and both are reserves getting a start. Bedrock Pebbles from box five, number nine, and 10, Stomp Rocker into box eight. Stomp Rocker well in the market too. It's at $4.80 in from $5.50 on the third line of betting. One Springvale Magic's the favourite though, $2.90 into $2.35. Lightly raced, first two career starts were very similar times, winning in a time of 30.90 and then winning again in a 30.95. Since then has been checked, had excuses, gets an inside box draw here tonight, and Pundas think he can bounce back. Seven Zipping Musetti is $4.20 out to $4.80. Interstate visitor coming across the border, kept very safe. As I said before, Stomp Rocker number 10. Start from box number 8 for Stomp Rocker. Been placed its last two, win a three back over the 3.95 at Murray Bridges. One from one here at the track in the distance as well, it's worth noting. And then Eileen Shine is $5. Did touch $4.60, but back out to $5. Bedrock Pebbles number 9 from box 5, $11 at Harness Snag. $21, $31 Merindar Girl, $34 Bedeviled. Behind the boxes, about to load, favourite the one, Springvale Magic at $2.50 for Gavin Harris. And they're going in. Odds numbered runners placed away. Even runners about to go in. Stomp Rocker continues to firm up this second reserve from box eight. It's into 4.60 now. 2.50 for the one, Springvale Magic. Green light on, lure in motion. Race 10 Angle Park. Good luck, ready. Away they go. Fast away down low, Springvale Magic. Speed from box three from Eileen Shine. They're the first two, Springvale Magic, Eileen Shine. Running to third, Stomp Rocker, who's only two lengths off the top now. Back in fourth at Harness Snag. A big margin in the field on settling down, Zipping Musetti. Then came Merindar Girl. A long way out of its ground then would have been Bedrock Pebbles. And there's one near the tail. It's Bedeviled straightening up here. Springvale Magic, a narrow leader. On the outside, Stomp Rocker, but Springvale Magic beats Stomp Rocker at Harness Snag third. Maybe Zipping Musetti next in front of Eileen Shine. Bedrock Pebbles was further back with Zipping Musetti Bedeviled, and the one at the tail of the field was Merindar Girl. Time around 30.5. Springvale Magic the winner. Number one for Gavin Harris. Well, that's the best time it's run, a 30.57. And gets back to an inside box draw, and that was key. No interference. Inner numbers 1, 10, 6, and 7. 1, 10, 6, and 7. The margins 2 by 3, time 30.57. Springvale Magic, $2.30 the win, $1 the place. Stomp Rocker did run well. Number 10, $1.80 the place. $4.60 for at Harness Snag, number 6.
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0: Okay, one Springvale Magic is the victor. 260, 110 Super Tab, 180 Stomp Rocker, and at Harness Snag, $3.90. Gunnedah Race number 10, Gunnedah Race number 12, we're going to take in about 30 seconds. 260 equal favourites with Tab Touch, 7 Swift Hank, and 8 Dust Cargo. Post that, Hobart Race number 9 in 3.5, Blackbrush Annie at $2.45, the favourite there. 110.67 Angle Park, and at Sandown Park, all clear, 6.831 on their 11th, one to go there. Let's get to Gunnedah.
3: This is the last to see us out. Big congratulations to Trent Anderson and his dog Motor City Sunny for winning the regional final of the Million Dollar Chase. And Motor City Sunny off to Wentworth Park for the semis. All the best. This is the last, race 12. Swift Hank, Dust Cargo, the 7 and the 8. Still vying for favouritism here. Equal favourites. And they're just about right for the last. Back here again next Thursday evening, and the green light is on. Okay, Lewis up to the boxes, set and ready to go. Racing. And winning the start was Sketchy Sister and bounced a half length in front. There's a wall of them chasing. Charlie Willie punching forward and Swift Hank from the deep. So Swift Hank now leads Dust Cargo. Then came Sketchy Sister. Cracker Jack Neal is next with Charlie's Best. Further afield then to Sketchy Stories into the straight. It's Swift Hank on the inside of Dust Cargo. Dust Cargo one dive got up. Dust Cargo from Swift Hank. Then came Charlie's Best, General Article, Cracker Jack Neal, Charlie Willie and Sketchy Stories, 19 and 80 the run.
0: Number 8's the winner there at Gunnedah in race number 12. 8, defeat 7 and a stirring struggle to the line. It must be said the 4 should be 3rd ahead of the 5. Dust Cargo at 280, 137. Swift Hank at 140. 4 Sketchy Sister at $5.40. Hobart race number 9 approaching for Blackbrush Annie here, 260, 395.

So runners now about to leave the paddock for the Infobond EBF Restricted Maiden Stakes. Over 9 furlongs, we're on the round course. So a mile and a furlong. Number 9, the first one, I think about to head out. A strong performance. Yellow jacket, the dark blue sleeves and yellow stars. Ross Orion looking for a double, riding for William Knight and Abdullah Al-Mansouri. Number 1 is Crown Ranger in the brown and orange colours. Benoit de la Sayette for Marco Botti and Mohamed Rashid Hamdan Al-Sadi. Number 1, Crown Ranger. Next one out.

Rangers, the one with the most experience. Four runs already, some promise as well. Number four, Sydney Carton, representing the stable that won our first race, James Owen. Horse sports a black noseband, yellow colours, black and yellow striped sleeves and a white cap. Kieran Schumark riding for the Gredley family. Number two, Mr. Twig, dark blue with the yellow stars, yellow sleeves with the armlets. David Egan for Michael Bell, Mrs. G. Roland Clark and Pakenham. Number six, Cracking Idea, maroon yellow cross of Lorraine, yellow sleeves, maroon armlets, yellow cap. Ed Dunlop trains for the EDR partnership and Billy Lochnan rides. Number seven, Saving Private Parry, blue with a white disc, white sleeves with the black stars, blue cap, black star. Claire Fraser riding for Peter Chappell-Hyam and W. Prosser. The favourites, number five, Wykehurst Park, ran well on debut at Kempton, red jacket with the gold cap, gold trim on the sleeves, a Sheen Murphy for Andrew Boulding and Michael Blinko and partner. Form of that race is working out already quite nicely. Number five, Wykehurst Park. Three is Quintillion. The white and green hoops, white sleeves, white cap. Jack Mitchell for Charlie Johnston and Miss Kirsten Rousing. And also in here is the newcomer, number eight, How Lucky We Are. Black with the white braces, red cap, Tom Marquand for William Haggis and the Somerville Lodge Limited. So the nine juveniles going down to the mile and furlong start. Looking at the favourite on the big screen there, Wykehurst Park, number five. Sheen Murphy on board. Favourite pretty short as well in the market. Shade of odds on when last checking. Round 4 to 6 or thereabouts.

star. There's the newcomer, How Lucky We Are. Wykehurst Park is 5 to 6 currently. Crown Ranger 9 to 2. Same price, Cracking Idea. Saving Private Parry's been a bit of a mover. Down to 10 to, that's 11 to 1 from 22s. Now 10 to 1, How Lucky We Are. Sydney Carton at 22s, 25s, Quintillion, 28s now. Mr. Twigs around 50 to 1, strong performance, 100 to 1. 5 to 6, favourite Wykehurst Park, now 4 to 5. Crown Ranger then and Cracking Idea. Cracking Idea and Saving Private Parry have been two movers in the market, but still a short price favourite is this, number 5, Wykehurst Park.

0: the stalls. Saving Private Parry going in. Stall two with Kaya Fraser in the saddle. Mike Hurst-Park, the favourite, drawn in one. Sydney Carton. Sticking down the maiden route. Has got a handicap rating now, 71, BHA figure. Goes in, Sydney Carton, the mount of Kieran Schumacher. Only a couple to load now. Mr. Twig going forwards. David Egan, who had a winner here yesterday. And Crown Ranger will be the last one in for Benoit de la Sayette, drawn out in eight. So Crown Ranger, last one to go in. Crown Ranger is in. Here's the info bond. EBF restricted maiden stakes. They're often racing over a mile and a furlong. Sydney Carton dropped in. Just being stoked up the favourite on leaving the stalls. Wykehurst Park from the one draw. Getting in front is Quintillion and Wykehurst Park. And also right up there is Strong Performance. Wykehurst Park just a little bit short of room by the rail. Has to be dropped in behind Quintillion now. Just running about a little bit. Crown Ranger out wide is also close up in the brown and orange with Saving Private Parry in the blue and white, tucked in behind the leading trio. Mr. Twig is by the rail, the newcomer, How Lucky We Are. Black with the white red cap is towards the rear, showing greenness. Sydney Carton quite keen on the outside, held up his Cracking Idea in the maroon and yellow. So begin the turn towards home. Quintillion and Jack Mitchell leading from Crown Ranger now in second. Wykehurst Park, Sheen Murphy up against the rail alongside Strong Performance. Nudged along next is Saving Private Parry. Then in sixth place, Mr. Twig. To Sydney Carton. In behind that is Cracking Idea and Billy Loughnan. The back marker is How Lucky We Are and Tom Marquand. She's very much learning on the job. Half a mile to go. Quintillion leading from Crown Ranger in second place. Wykehurst Park settled in third. Without a little bit wider, Strong Performance. In behind that is Mr. Twig, who's up in behind Wykehurst Park, who's alongside Saving Private Parry. Up by the rail, Cracking Idea. In behind that is How Lucky We Are. Sydney Carton's coming a little bit wider, but is beginning to make a little bit of headway. As they head towards the final two furlongs, Quintillion was still their Crown Ranger. Now, Wykehurst Park, Sheen Murphy, just waiting for a gap, it seems, at the moment. Now has to switch to the rail, and short of room there was Cracking Idea. Out wider is Sydney Carton, who's running on strongly as well. Wykehurst Park has a seam now by the rail, with Quintillion, Sydney Carton down the outside. Wykehurst Park is on top of the finish, and Wykehurst Park goes on to win. From Quintillion, Sydney Carton, clear of the fourth Crown Ranger.
1: Welcome back. Here is the scene currently. Fours, cyclone codes at 7-1. All Out of Loves at 15-2, and it is 66-1, bigger the rest. So the market very much sees New Bond Street as the likely leader, but Able Tie is clipping at her heels. And I think New Bond Street has a really strong chance here, back in maiden company. And I feel, Gary, that there is plenty more to come from this filly. Now Connections have decided to drop her back to this minimum trip.
2: Yeah, she's clearly a talented filly, Ella, and that was a good effort, as you say, back at the minimum trip last time. There's not much depth to this race, so you can understand

0: I suppose why she's a prohibitively priced favourite. But there is just the potential X factor here, and that's the gelding operation that Able Tie has had, the top horse. Just actually been speaking to his trainer, Michael Grassick, on Extra. First of all, asking for a bit of pronunciation advice, but he says they do call him Able Tie. And if you go back to earlier on in the season, he produced a tremendous effort on his second start when finishing runner-up, dead heating for runner-up that day with a certain Sun Goddess. Now, obviously, you can't take that form literally in that race won by Carry the Flag, but he did show himself in those early stages of his career to be a talented sort, and he's had some time off, being gelded in the interim. The hood is now on for the first time today. Colin Keane is on board this time around, and Michael has put him in the Blenheim Stakes, the Lister contest at Ferry House on Monday, and did have him previously in the National Stakes. Obviously didn't take up that engagement in the end, but that just maybe gives you an idea of the regard he's held in and what he shows the trainer at home. And just a question whether he can put it all together on the track today. But by the sound of things, he's probably the best workhorse he has, at least. Hopefully he's going to go and show his true colours on the track today. And if he does, could be a big price at 4-1. He's drawn in stall 7 next door to the odds on shot, who carries the colours of Bond Thoroughbred Limited, of course, New Bond Street. And after the top two, it's 7-1 about Cyclone Code and the newcomer All Out of Love. Massive prices by those. Cyclone Code, who ran his best race so far, went third to Best Love in a maiden at Navan last time, also dropped down to 5 furlongs for the first time that day. Don O'Connor was looking forward to riding him after his win earlier on at Salt Lake. And All Out of Love, filly with a nice pedigree by Star Spangled Banner, and from the family of the Cheka, who was a smart performer for Eve Johnson Houghton. So loading is nearing completion. Just about to go up now is Kilcullen, who was being a bit of a boyo in the preliminaries earlier on. Down the field on debut here behind Zor. He's in okay, so just waiting for Able Tie, and over on the far side, the green cap of Cira, one of the two Charles Weld runners here. Rory Mulligan rides Cira today. Hood on for the first time. Up to Jerry.
1: Installed thereof. They begin over 5 furlongs of the Goff's 2 Million Series maiden. Pushed on to lead Cyclone Code from Gus McRae, handy as New Bond Street. They're followed by the stable companion Siran and Ply. And then comes Able Tie, All Out of Love, and the back marker is Kilcullen. It's Cyclone Code that's being the lead, with Gus McRae closely followed by New Bond Street and then Siran and Ply. Able Tie is two behind, All Out of Love and Kilcullen. They're at halfway now, the Goff's 2 Million Series 5 furlong maiden. On the rail at Cyclone Code, nudged along. Coming there is New Bond Street, ridden along is Gus McRae. To the outside is All Out of Love and then Able Tie, Sirrah. Kilcullen relegates and Ply to be the back marker, and asserting is New Bond Street. Kicks clear from Cyclone Code, All Out of Love. They're clear from Sirrah, and Kilcullen still makes late gains, but it is New Bond Street by over 3 lengths as they run up to the finish. It's 77 and counting for Billy Lee in his quest for the championship. Second is All Out of Love, close for third.
2: She was well supported, very well supported before the off for this Goff's 2 Million Series maiden over 5 furlongs, and she's demolished this field. We're sent off the 4-11 favourite for Paddy Toomey, and Billy Lee did it really nicely indeed. I think there's plenty more to come from this filly. Now the connections have decided to drop her back down to the minimum trip. What a season also Billy Lee is having. It's another winner on the board for him. Okay, right, we are off to air. Let's get back to the team and say hello once again to Adele Mulrennan and Gordon Brown.
3: Well, Safi Osborne's only had one winner at Ayr. Could it be win number two here with number 9, Wild Thoughts?
4: Yeah, I think he's going to be on a lot of people's shortlists, especially the run he produced at Doncaster last time out, and he looked like he was plenty capable at this trip of a mile and a quarter, so I'm going to have him on my shortlist.
3: Number 3 next, Half Secret, a horse that's gone well in this race in the past.
4: Yeah, he's a lovely horse, actually, Half Secret.

0: sorry, he's a five-time winner overall, and he's on his last winning mark from when he won at Pontefract back in April. As you said, he wasn't beaten all that far in this before, and I would give him a chance. He just was, I thought last time was a little bit better run as what he's produced before that. I think he's just going to need to probably put up a career best.
1: Dropping back, we'll come to number five, Tiernan, and has got back to a reasonable mark after that Glasgow Stakes inflated his rating.
0: Yeah, he ran very well last time out at Kempton from a wide draw, and he kind of flew home. He is not from six in handicap, so that is possibly a little bit of a worry, but he's coming in here in what looks to be good form, and he looks really well in the prelims. He's got a nice bounce about him. He looks good in his coat, so I wouldn't put anyone off him in the prelims.
1: Number two, Glittering Surf, Carmel and Regis, riding for Owen Burrows. Carmel's doing well with these outside raids, or these raids from the south, should I say?
0: Yeah, she's been off the track for 173 days. She's quite a big, rangy filly by Oasis Dream. She looks like she's carrying a little bit of condition around her middle, so she possibly might need this run.
1: Then number six, Impartiality, who's been running pretty well of late without winning.
0: Yeah, it's a beautiful course, Impartiality. He has been knocking on the door, having a quick turnaround just the 5 days. Finished second on his last four runs. Surely he deserves to get his head in front.
1: And the other one I wanted to see just finally is number 10, Financier, for David Allen and Tim Easterby. Just passing us on the left.
0: Yeah, he's a lovely horse, Financier. Nice to see him back to the winner's enclosure last time out. That was over a mile and a half of furlongs on heavy ground, so today's conditions are going to be absolutely fine for him.
1: And that is a good look at the horses then in the paddock ahead of race four. It is the Kilkerran handicap over a mile and a quarter.
2: Thank you very much, guys. We can see now the runners are heading down to post, looking forward to this 10 furlong Kilkerran handicap. We can have a look at the betting now. It is Impartiality and Wild Thoughts that joint favourites at the top of the market at 3-1. Galax is at 9-2. Tiernan's at 6-1. A bit of money for him. Financer, who landed this a few years ago, is now at 9s. Alterax at 14-1. Have Secret, who I know Dave Nevison fancies, is at 20s. Steel Ravens at 22s. Duma Nuttin is at 25-1, as is Glittering Surf. And it is Dark Moon Rising, who is the outsider of the field at 33-1. But we've got joint favourites at the head of the market. We've seen Jim Goldie have a winner. Surely it's not going to be long until Richard Spencer and Rebel Racing get on the board, Nick.
3: Yeah, and this was a motif, Ella, of last year's festival. They kept having horses who were well fancied, and they were crossbar, crossbar, crossbar, and then into the back of the net spectacularly on Saturday with that silver and gold cup double. They're going to try and win all three races this time, but they've got a good chance with Wild Thoughts here for sure. Safi Osborne for Richard Spencer and Phil Cunningham. He's just a horse who comes here in really good nick.
0: Yeah, I think that run at Doncaster was quite a pleasing run. He's due to go up a pound for that. He's obviously got the quick turnaround, just the 7 days, but it looks like he's come out of that race well. He handled a bit of cut in the ground as well, and he's been tipped by quite a lot of people today. I think no surprise, because that was quite a pleasing run behind Bourbon's Blues, is quite a nice horse. So, yeah, he's entered in the... I think he's entered in the Cambridgeshire? I think he's got an entry in the Cambridgeshire, isn't he? I like him. I think he could... He's only 3 years old. I think three-year-olds have won the last two runnings of this race, so he seems to fit the nice profile.
3: All righty. That is Wild Thoughts, who shares favouritism at the moment with Impartiality, who is trying to stem a run of seconds, Dave.
4: Yeah, it's 4 seconds and less 4 starts. I haven't myself noticed any signs of real weakness in him. Often a bit suspicious about horses that run second 4 times, but the last 2 second places have come on soft, very soft ground at Beverley and on easy ground at Chester last weekend, and around, well, the time before that, Hamilton as well. I just think it'd be knocking at the door rather than it just needs to go through it. But I probably prefer, of the two joint favourites, I probably prefer Wild Thoughts. It was a real steep upward curve at the start of the season. It's plateaued a little bit since then, but still been holding its form. I think it can possibly go in again. But the horse that I'd like, again, a value play, Have Secret. It's been a drifter, or it hasn't really shortened up at all, although just has come back in from 21 to 18 now. I thought it was in decent form about this time last year and at the early part of this year. and just showed the first signs last time out of coming back to that sort of form, and could be another horse that's been primed to run at this meeting. Was here last year and it didn't go well for it, but subsequently won the time after, I think it was, and then just last time out at York it ran well.
0: We didn't get to see Galliax in the prelims. I quite like him as a profile, just having a look at him down at the start, and just got a little bit sweaty under his number cloth, and he's holding his tail in the air a little bit, whether it's something, he's having a good look at something. Usually when a horse is, when they raise their tail, it's usually when they've been excited by something, so he must have seen something. But I quite like his profile. He won at Beverley last time out on very heavy ground. I think that seems to be the key to him. He seems to relish really on slow conditions. He beat Impartiality that day by 3 lengths. I thought that was a good performance. He went up £5 for it. So I quite liked him if I was going to have another one alongside Wild Thoughts.
4: Yeah. In these sort of conditions, my eyes are always drawn to Jack Shannon horses. I don't know what it is, but I've got it in my head that all his horses go on very soft ground, and this one looks very typically one of those.
0: Must be a little bit of a hothead, I think, possibly. It's not doing anything wrong, he's just got a little bit sweaty.
3: Tiernan is quite a short price, the Dubawi for Ian Jardine and Andrew Mullen. I think this is about as soft as he'd want it.
0: I don't think he would want it. I don't know if he wants it this bad, though, do you?
3: No, that's what I mean.
0: He's been a little bit of a tricky character. He won a novice at Hamilton, and he did that by 4 lengths. And then you kind of think to yourself, going into handicap company, that he was going to be plenty capable of winning. His best run was at Kempton when he absolutely flew home over a mile 4. Back down to a mile 2 today. I think that's fine for him. I just don't know if he would want it as soft as this.
4: I just don't know whether he's strong-willed enough, to be honest, myself. I think he's a bit soft.
3: Not too many left to come forward here. Finance has come for a bit of support. I'm not surprised. Gelding by Cracksman, who will swim through this fine.
0: Yeah, he doesn't mind these conditions at all. He absolutely loves them. I think when he won at Beverley, it was on heavy ground as well. Another horse who probably will have been aimed for this meeting. I know Paul Hebden certainly likes to have runners up here.
3: Alter X gone forward, and that just leaves 2 to go forward for this feature race. It's a GBB Plus race as well. The Ladbrokes bet 5 to get 30. 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
5: 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Yeah, last one to come forwards here will be Galix, the last time out winner. Last one coming in. We're ready for the day one feature. Long hold. Couple of stalls restless. Signal given. They're off and racing. They jump away over a mile and a quarter. The Ladbrokes bet £5, get £30. 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It was a good start for Steel Raven, who got through very alertly from the inside draw of 2. Also, Alterec as well to the 4 in the black and white striped colours. Another length away is Gallic, stalking the pace in 3rd position, being followed by Financer, the royal blue colours. Have Secret is a little hidden towards the outer of proceedings. Between rivals, the yellow of Dark Moon Rising shining brightly. Another length and a half to Tiernan and Dermot Nuttinu are together. Inside for Glittering Surf, the red cap and the back pair are Impartiality and Wild Thoughts. So a couple of fancied runners anchored towards the back of the field. Pace looks only even at this point. It's Alterec in front for Paul Mulrennan, looking to strike again here for Jim Gold. He's looking to double up, has the advantage by 3 parts from Galix, the last time out Beverley winner. Inside for Steel Raven is in 3rd, is being tracked in turn by both Dark Moon Rising and the deeper running Half Secret. Finance, the previous winner of the race, is in mid-division for David Allen. Another length in to Dermot Nuttin and Jason Hart. To the inside fence, red cap is Glittering Surf, has still only got 3 behind. They are Tiernan, also Wild Thoughts and Safi Osborne. Impartiality, Sam James, looking to break the run of second placed efforts, is just the back marker. It is Alterec beginning the turn for home, heading inside the final half mile in the Kilkerran handicap, and Alterec is continuing to show by a length. Galix in 2nd place. Still Phil Raven in third, and then have Secret and Financer in fourth and fifth positions. Terminat in is next. Now niggled along is Dark Moon Rising. Tien and Wild Thoughts looking to try and weave through, trying to make some headway, that individual. Right-hand side is Glittering Surf, and also at the back, Impartiality is still held together as they enter the final two furlongs. Galax is putting it up to Alterec now at the head of proceedings. Right-hand side is Financer. The eye is still drawn to Impartiality, who's cruised into it to the far right. Between horses, Wild Thoughts also starting to get the gaps inside the furlong, and it's all change. Wild Thoughts produced from the back of the field to hit the front from Galax in second, and then comes Still Raven and Impartiality as they go inside the final 100 yards. Wild Thoughts is in front, two lengths to good, and is going to be a comfortable winner of the Kilkerran handicap. Wild Thoughts beats Still Raven in second, Impartiality back in third, and fourth to Galax.
6: The outside, but it's still Spy Story. Commander of All is coming home hard on the outside, and Commander of All picks up the lead to win Going Away. Commander of All beat Spy Story. Sail the Sky was third, and then came Miriam. In behind those was Rock My Boat, the mightiest. Can't Catch Me, Cotton Us. Way to Burn, Beautiful One, Concordia, and Zara Dominia.
2: Has run well into third, and it was Steel Raven back in second. More reaction over with the team on Extra for that final race, the last race, sorry, that we've just seen at Ayr. But we are off to Pontefract for their next. It is a handicap over a mile and a half. Morbear heads the market at 15-8. Sea Lantern is at 5-2. Alma Latina is at 7-2. Traveling Man's at 9-2. And Lightning Company is the outsider at 14-1. But Sam, despite the five runners here, I think this is a pretty intriguing contest. Are you surprised to see Morbear at the top?
7: A little, yeah. It was a rather lacklustre performance at Ascot last time, but it was a mile and a quarter on quick ground, up to a mile and a half on sort of better ground here. On a stiffer track might seem to better effect. He previously looked very progressive, and he was very well supported, and that would, I suppose, if victory for him would carry forward the theme of the afternoon so far, with well-backed winners obliging. The one I quite liked was Sea Lantern, who we haven't seen for 140 days since his handicap debut, but that third here in a novice race over a mile and a quarter reads very well with Infrared, the winner now rated 106, and Asia Force winning a couple subsequently who finished runner-up. He looks quite well bought at 75,000. I would have preferred probably a little easier ground for him, if I'm being pedantic, but that Roscommon performance was a good one, where he just galloped and stayed very strongly, and fingers crossed he can do the same this afternoon.
2: Morbear now at 15-8. I thought Travelling Man as well might have a squeak. The market doesn't really agree with me, but I thought he was still relatively unexposed, and I thought a £5 rise for his first victory at Newmarket last time, Sam, wasn't overly harsh from the handicapper.
7: No, he was sort of put in 11-8, 6-4 when the markets opened, and is out for a complete ball of chalk here at the big price. He is now out to 11-2 on the machine, so he is totally friendless, and the second has won from that race last time. He won it at Lingfield, so form's had a bit of an endorsement.
2: Well, they are just making their way into the stalls for this third contest at Pontefract. Alma Latina is the final one to load for Reese Clusberg and Rafe Beckett. She's coming from stall two. She's heading forward now. So we will get back up to Darren Owen, who has the call.
8: Five of them, and they're off. The trip is a mile and a half for the Napoleon's Casino Bradford handicap, albeit dropping out last of the five early. And it is Alma Latina who takes them along at a steady tempo, followed by Sea Lantern and then a Travelling Man with the Lightning Company, a winner on the flat and over jumps, second last in the light blue jacket. And last of all, Morbay looking for his fourth win of the year. In the early strides, it is Alma Latina, the filly. Alma Latina with Travelling Man in the golden black jacket to the outside, and then Sea Lantern, Rowan Scott's mount, just in behind the pace setters, with Harry Vigers aboard Lightning Company next, and Morbay is continuing to bring up the rear for Kieran Fallon. So Alma Latina has the lead. Alma Latina, this course winner at a mile and a quarter, in front by about a length, taking that bend from a Travelling Man, Sea Lantern, and then the Lightning Company with Morbay, a last of of all. They've got roughly 7 furlongs to cover. So it is Alma Latina in front. 3/4 of a length is the leading margin. Travelling Man is in second place as they approach the turn and the halfway marker. Sea Lantern, a length and a half further back, followed by Lightning Company and Double Seeking Harry Vigers, with Morbay continuing to watch on. So they turn in the top left-hand corner of the track. They've passed the halfway marker. They come down the side of the course. It's Alma Latina from Travelling Man with a Sea Lantern just in behind. Now, Sea Lantern's been pushed along in a third position.

0: Lightning Company is with a sheepskin noseband alongside Sea Lantern, and they're followed by Moore Bay as they now approach the final half mile. So it is Alma Latina still in pole position from Travelling Man. In behind these, a couple of lengths adrift, Sea Lantern is under the pump, shaken up Lightning Company, and Moore Bay also being pushed along. 3 furlongs left to go. Alma Latina still the leader from Travelling Man, and that pair are 2 lengths or so in front of Sea Lantern as they prepare to turn in. Moore Bay now trying to pass Lightning Company at the top of the straight, and it is Travelling Man who hits the front of the 2 furlong pole. They're turning in, Travelling Man, but Sea Lantern has been under pressure for some time, is now staying on to man a challenge as they head down the straight towards the final furlong, and it is Sea Lantern to the outside of Travelling Man. They're 1 and 2. Moore Bay is still got around about 3 lengths or so, maybe more, to find. Well inside that last furlong now, and it is Sea Lantern just been kept up to his work in the hands of Rowan Scott, and Sea Lantern goes on to win. Second place Moore Bay, third Travelling Man, then Alma Latina and Lightning Company.
1: Well done to Sam Turner, who picked out this winner of the third race at Pontefract, Sea Lantern. Sent off the 13-8 favourite in the end, has landed this in really nice style. 141 days off the track, Sam, against match fit rivals, but that hasn't stopped him here.
2: No, I think the market sort of shone a light on Sea Lantern's chance here. The fact that he just capitulated late on from sort of 5-2 to 6-4 in a matter of moments, and although he's one of the first to come off the bridle, they've probably gone hard enough up front. You can see that Alma Latina's almost punch drunk with a furlong to run, and Travelling Man, who tried to keep tabs on her, has run really well in third, but is ultimately well beaten as the two that have settled well off the pace have come through and fought out the finish.
1: Yeah, we can take a look at this race from the start, and as Sam was just mentioning, it was Alma Latina that set strong fractions on the front end under Reese Clutterbuck, and our winner is sat pretty much mid-div throughout. Travelling Man for a while looked like he was coming on for a strong run under Mason Patel,
3: who came race of the afternoon here, and the favourite is currently, but only just, Mersey Marn.
1: Morning, obviously drifted before the off, and actually a little bit keen, you can see here in the

Straight behind the stalls. Mercy Barn, still 100 to 30. Catching Dreams, 7 to 2. 4 to 1. Soldier of the Sea, 8th Immortal, and Easy Answer at 6 to 1. Dubai Charm at 8. 12 to 1. Build the Ball. Conciliate is the outsider. Around 20 to 1 or thereabouts. So not too much late movement here. Still very, very tight betting. Not much in it between the first few in the market. Mersey Marne looking to get back to form here today after a bit of a no-show last time.

0: the ball's gone in. Here's Catching Dreams. First time in a handicap for Catching Dreams. Charlie Appleby's horse has been running well overall of late. There's Mersey Marne going in. Easy Answer looking to give Ashine Murphy a double on the day. More out the back, Soldier of the Sea and Dubai Charm. Dubai Charm, remember, the red cap for Ross Orion. Both Soldier of the Sea and Dubai Charm have already won this season. Looks like we're ready. Ready for the Dan Haig Rails Bookmaker Nursery Handicap. They're off and racing, all getting away pretty well there as they head through the first furlong. Eighth Immortal being ridden very handily. Catching Dreams taking a bit of a keen early hold under Toby Moore is vying for the lead, conciliating behind for David Egan. You can see early on here, Catching Dreams refusing to settle early on. Towards the near side, Easy Answer with a little bit short of room there, Soldier of the Sea and Tom Marquand. Mersey Marne, blue and white striped cap, midfield for Billy Lochnan. Out wider, the red cap, Dubai Charm, Ross Orion. The back marker is Bill the Bull in the white in the red star. They approach halfway. Eighth Immortal leading from Catching Dreams. He's showing plenty of freshness in second with Conciliate towards the far side. David Egan tracked through by Dubai Charm and Mersey Marne. Then in behind that towards the near side is Easy Answer. Towards the back of the field, Soldier of the Sea and Bill the Bull. Eighth Immortal's gone a fierce gallop and is still leading by a good two lengths at this stage. Being chased by Dubai Charm. In under pressure is Conciliate. Mersey Marne now looking for a gap, was short of room. Then has to be switched. Eighth Immortal now coming back to them from Conciliate. Mersey Marne in behind. Eighth Immortal picks up again. Eighth Immortal with Conciliate trying to get there. Eighth Immortal, very game. Kasinov Conciliate. Mersey Marne back in third. Tight in behind for fourth.
1: He's operated that off of 90 today. So, yeah, he's a really cool horse.
2: A spare rate today with me.
3: History by winning the Ledger. What has the last few days been like?
4: Yeah, it's been pretty hectic. It's been amazing. Like, I was sort of overwhelmed by all the sort of support and the response from it all. Obviously, I'm still riding every day, so I haven't really had a chance to sort of sit back and really think about it all. But if anything, not necessarily what I've done, but if anything can help racing get into the broader media and get it sort of more support and more reach, then I'm willing to do anything to help that happen. So I've been trying to sort of fit every single thing in that people want me to do, but it's been brilliant and really kind of everyone for all their support.
3: Well, it's nice to see you here. Have a good few days in Scotland.
4: Thank you very much. It's a good start. Thank you, sir.

0: is the scene currently at Nace. Runners are down at the start, ahead of their fourth contest, the Colne White Bookmakers Nursery Handicap, over 5 furlongs. It is Andy / Ree's Annie Batt that heads the market, supported from 4-1 into 130 now. Summer Sent You is at 5-1. Lily Bear, 11-2. Santo Parvenu is at 7-1. My Irish Ladies at 17-2. Valley Mackney's at 9-1. And Docks, 11-1. Little Divas at 14s. And it is 16-1. Bigger Those. It's not too long now until post time. Summer Sent You is the one that interests me, Gary. Dropping back in trip from 7 furlongs to now the minimum trip of 5 furlongs on just her second start in a nursery. And I think she's got a decent chance. But Annie Batt is the one for money now, the 3-1 favourite.
1: Thanks very much, Ellie. I definitely see the case for Summer Sent You. Ken Condon's having a good year. He's into double figures for the 2026 campaign as well after that success with Mary Crisium at Clonmel yesterday. Summer Sent You with Billy Lee taking over in the saddle today. Obviously having a tremendous time of things as well. Lots in her favour. Drawn high in stall 12. The last couple of races they have kind of stuck more towards the inside. It's a bit of a guessing game as to what they're going to do, but with a little bit of give in the ground here at Nace, it would be just the case that as the day goes on, they do start maybe coming more standside. But as I say, you wouldn't want to be dogmatic about what they're going to do. The stalls are in the centre. Plenty of these relatively blank canvases as far as handicaps are concerned. Not too many of them have dipped their toe into nursery company as yet. Annie Batt is one who falls into that category and obviously representing a yard, having a tremendous year. Jimmy Dalton claiming 7 off her back. She was a beaten favourite at Navan last time in that maiden won by Best Love. But went down with all guns blazing, and the minimum trip does seem to be a good fit for her as well. Her disappointing run at the same venue previously was over the best part of 6 furlongs, carrying the familiar colours of former trainer John Nicholson, who also bred Annie Batt. But it wouldn't be a great surprise if something with less inspiring form figures were to maybe take off now, pitched into handicap company. And down at the bottom, Santo Parvenu is one who could fall into perhaps that bracket. Seems to be a bit of market support for Eddie and Patrick Harty's runner here, despite the fact he's a few pounds out of the handicap. He's got blinkers on for the first time today, and just a hint of ability in his 3 qualifying runs and mains. He's had a bit of time off as well. Last few just slotting into line. 13 is one of the last stalls to be occupied, and also stall 10, Little Diva, coming out of 13. And I think stall 10 is going to be the final one to load, Stellar Path.
2: And there now, an awkward start by my Irish Lady, 14 over 5, the Colne White Bookmakers Nursery, and they're beginning to split. Over on the far side is the Drambling Man, New Mexico, followed by Annie Batt and Santa Parvenu. 3 have come stand side, Summer Sent You, Docks, and Little Diva. Majority race over on the far side, with Santa Parvenu joining issue with the Drambling Man, New Mexico, and Annie Batt, followed by Lily Bear, Invincible Irish, My Irish Lady, Bally Mackney pushed along, and then Amigo's Legacy, Stellar Path, and trailing on the far side is Siege of Time. They've passed the halfway stage, less than 2 to run. It's Santa Parvenu from the Drambling Man and Annie Batt into a challenging position, then Lily Bear, followed by Invincible Irish, and then New Mexico. On the stand side rail is Docks, but is behind. It's Santa Parvenu, the leader from the far side, lengthens on from the Drambling Man, followed by Invincible Irish and Docks on the stand side. They're closing in. It's Santa Parvenu, Docks, the Drambling Man, Invincible Irish.
0: It was the horses on the opposite sides of the track that came to the fore. I think it was Santa Parvenu that just managed to get up for the Harties and rid into victory by Nathan Cross. But Docks flew home under Chris Hayes for Paul Flynn on the near side. But it was Santa Parvenu that has landed this fourth race, this nursery handicap.
3: Two last time out. showed plenty of early last time out. That was not her normal style. Eagles Ebbs for Dalton Smith, 5 from 20. This can on occasions, he can on occasions show early. Small Parcel in 4 for Ian Walker. 3 wins from 10 starts for Small Parcel. Swift Zaria in 6 for Kate Harrison. Was a winner in this grade just 3 runs ago, 29-14. Since then, has run adequately well. It was just behind Mohican Bale when a pair of them met behind Detroit Sunny last time out. The market sees now Swift Zaria well backed in 6 at 9-4, your new favourite, as it tries to sort itself out. This is a betting market with no conviction. However, they finally plumped for 6 with Zaria here. Let's see what happens in the race. And it was 5, Mohican Bale, that goes out with the 4 just on its inside, Small Parcel, which it looks exactly that against Mohican Bale. They go around the first bend, and now Small Parcel's out in front from Eagles Ebbs in 3 and 6 with Zaria. It's 4, 6, 3, 5, 2, and 1 out of the third turn, and Small Parcel still out in front from 6 with Zaria. Then comes the 5, which is Mohican Bale down the home straight. Small Parcel out in front and got this all wrapped up. 4 beats 6 and 2 in third.
4: Never not been in form, have they, every time you look?
5: I thought she looked very well as well in the feelings. She...
6: defended those risers in the weights. You just wonder whether punters have decided that the floodgates have opened with the Spencer winner, and they've latched onto this one. Ran well last time out, even though he's beaten a fair few lengths at Ascot, and previous to that had a good consistent spell on the all weather, but wasn't running too badly at all on softer ground towards the back end of last season, maybe this time last year. So, yeah, would have to be considered.
7: I think they'd better open the floodgates on the Clyde. This is grim now.
8: Oh, it's
7: really horrible.
8: Up as well, hasn't it? I think it's going to be like this for the next couple of days. I think it is kind of unsettled, isn't it, the weather? I thought we'd done quite well until now.
7: I'm not having this harbinger of doom. I'm glad you're being replaced by the more spirited Mark Howard tomorrow.
6: We'll be able to look across at you in the owners and trainers bar tomorrow afternoon.
7: Mark has never broadcast in sunshine, ever.
6: No, he disappears into the Mr. Haydock quite often, doesn't he?
7: Tom and Barry Kidd is kind of the straight bat choice here, isn't he? It's a question of whether you think the handicap has got him now.
8: Well, that's the thing, because he's got quite a nice profile and he's kind of looked like he's been quite progressive. But then I think he's not fully exposed, really. He's only had the 7 starts. He's 2 from 7. Beverly won, I thought, quite nicely, won by a length in the end on soft ground. Both his wins have been with cutting the ground, so he obviously does handle it very, very well. And that win at Beverly, that was after 73 days off, and he didn't look like he needed it at all, so I think he should be absolutely spot on. He went up, what, £4 for that, so not too bad. The £4 penalty, I thought that was fair enough for an easy win.
6: I definitely think it is. I mean, he's 2 from 7, but in actual fact, he's 2 from 4 in my view, because the first 3 didn't really count. And then he made his stable debut, ran well, then he won, ran okay, Hamilton, then came back after a break of about 4 or 5 months. I wonder whether he had a slight problem, but he won in really good style.
8: Well, the only thing I think with Beverly is that it was quite heavy ground, and I think his last furlong was pretty walking, so I think as long as he's not lost too much in that race... He's not obviously been massively overraced this season, so he's not as if he's like...
6: It's half a furlong less and on a less testing finish, so
8: he might be able to handle it easier.
7: Join still, Oranges and Lemons, and Atmosphere, 9-2. Tom and Barry Kidd, 11-2. Running Son of a Gun is 15-2. Sanafi Zabil Jim Goldie's representative, has been running pretty well most of the season.
8: He's done really well for Jim, this horse. He won at Hamilton the time before, and then at Carlisle last time out, his rider just eased down on him the last kind of 100 yards. He ended up finishing third. Not saying he would have won, but just was a little bit unlucky. So I think as long as you kind of put a line through that, get back on track.
7: Rider today's not going to do that, is he?
8: No,
7: otherwise he'll get an absolute shellacking.
8: No, he won't be doing that at all. Yeah, he'll be in the bad books if that happens.
6: I think we need to mention running Son of a Gun. He's got to forgive a disappointing run at Carlisle last time, but previous to that won nicely at Musselboro, and then 4 and 5 runs ago was placed second here, once on relatively easier ground. So I just think it might be one that's a little bit of value. He's drifted from 13-2 to 15-2 while we've been talking.
8: Yeah, I'm with you on him. I think that run last time out, he just was a slow away and then ended up kind of doing a little bit too much, really. You know, when they're slow away and the jockey obviously brushed him up a little bit and he was just a little bit keen. Prior to that, he'd been running well, so I think it was just a mixture of missing the break and being a bit keen.
6: You're not going to finish at Carlisle if you do that either.
7: They managed to split the market leaders. Oranges and Lemons off 106-day layoff is the clear 4-1 favourite for Ed Bethel and Danny Tudhope in those familiar colours of Clarendon Thoroughbred Racing. Here's Alex Fussy.
9: Thank you, Nick. Yeah, last one in, running Son of a Gun. We're ready to go. They're off and racing. Jumping out in the first division of the IDP, supporting care through better purchasing handicap, wasn't the quickest of starts. For Atmosphere is going to be dropped towards the back of the field against Safi Osborne. We'll have to make her way through rivals, as in our previous contest. Good start made by Running Son of a Gun. It's the first one to roll. Has the call from Cisco Disco and also Oranges and Lemons, the black colours towards the inside rail, the big white-faced runner. It's just ahead of Keith's House, pale blue colours to the outside, the headgear blinkers on for the first time today. Two-length gap then to Tom and Barry Kidd. Last time out, Beverly winner, just holding fifth position on the outside of the grey Havana Touch. Another length or so then to the stripes of It's Never Just One. That individual running towards the inside running rail and in partnership with Second Fiddle. A Selection and Sanafi Zabila back down the order, also Perfidia in rear. And at the moment, Atmosphere is last and encouraged along. Atmosphere with an awful lot to be doing from there as they work into the home straight. Beyond halfway, heading towards the final 3.5, it's Running Son of a Gun with the advantage under Jason Hart. Shows the way by 3 parts here from Cisco Disco, who looks to try and get a bit nearer in second. Oranges and Lemons is in third place, and then Keats House running fourth. Havana Touch been in good form on the all-weather, now looks to make a bid far side the right. Diamond Barry Kidd is pushed along. Just behind them, It's Never Just One is creeping closer. Keep an eye out for the purple sleeves and cap, then Second Fiddle. Atmosphere no show, Selection still towards the back. For long a half to go, it is Cisco Disco hits the front. Cisco Disco goes on, from Running Son and a Gun, and then comes Keats House, still boxing on behind those. It's Never Just One as they enter the final 100 yards of the contest. It's Cisco Disco is out in front from Keats House, who's giving generously in second, but Cisco Disco will do it again at air. Second spot to Keats House, third is close. Selection running on down the near side of Tarman Barry Kidd, and then It's Never Just One.
0: Cisco Disco, too good. And a wins Division 1 of this IDP Sporting Care through best purchasing handicap for Clifford Lee and Mike Smith at a nice price, 16-1. It was Keats House who was back in second for Joe Mason and Mick and David Easterby, and it was tight for the place is really tight. I'll let the judge confirm that one, but it was most certainly Cisco Disco that has just been slowly edging back into form that landed the fifth race at Ayr. More reaction over on Extra with the team from Ayr, but we are off to Pontefract because the next isn't too far away. It is a maiden stakes over 1.6 miles, an intriguing market. Fan Me has been the horse for money, now at 11-10. River Nile, the Balding Fillies at 13-8, and Devil's Brigade is 130. The market, Sam sees this very much as a three-horse race, and despite having over 400 days off the track, Fan Me heads the market.
10: Yeah, the market's been a real pointer as well this afternoon at Pontefract. All three of the winners we've seen so far have all been very well supported prior to scoring. And fans of Fan Me will be hoping it's fourth time lucky as well with this one, because the stable have won this for the last two runnings. Their record with three-year-old maidens at Pontefract, something like 8 from 11, and she's been sort of 11 to 4 into sort of 6 to 4, 7 to 4 this morning, and then much like the earlier novice winner at San Oscar, the market has sort of carried on supporting her right through to post time, and now in and around even money now, Fan Me. And there isn't a lot to go on with her two starts, but the fact that she's been kept in training and she's headed up to Pontefract, a track where William Haggis has enjoyed such a rich theme of success in recent times, suggests that she has been shown plenty at home.
0: And we just had the full result there. We could see in the corner of our screen, it's just disappeared now, but it was Taran Bani Kid that was third in the end. It was very tight for the place of it. It was Cisco Disco that landed that last race at Ayr. But here at Pontiac, it's quite remarkable, really, to see the money for Fan Me, now even money favourite, considering she's against her match-fit rivals. Do you think this is very much a race between the three at the head of the market?
10: Yeah, for sure. Devil's Brigade brings a decent level of form to the race. That second at Lingfield has worked out quite well. He was a little bit unlucky. He was coming with a charge, and the winner just edged right with the last sort of 100 yards to run and just put him off his stride a little bit, but that was a fairly decent comeback from him. River Nile's the interesting one, because she's run over 7 furlongs and a mile on synthetic surface, and she's looked a bit of a weak finisher because she's so keen early on, and if she displays those traits at Pontefract, that might mean that the last 100, 150 yards is going to be a long way home for her, and that's probably why Fan Me has been well supported in opposition.
0: Yeah, River Nile is the one that interests me. She's, as you said, been steadily improving filly, arguably holds the strongest form coming into this, but it is Fan Me that is the one for money, 420 days off the track. And we'll get back to Graham, who I'm sure has had a good look at these in the paddock. And Graham, I'm interested to see what you made of Fan Me. Does she look match fit for this first start in over 400 days?
11: She looked fine, Ella. She's not very big, but you wouldn't know that she'd been off the track for that length of time. The stable aren't known for sending fancy horses to the races needing a run. There she is, second left, the fixture in the well-known Lael stable colours. And it's all about the market, and as Sam said, the stable's stats here, 60-odd% in maidens and novices. Good pedigree by Too Darn Hot out of Wonderstruck. But just hard to know what she can do on the race course. She had two runs last summertime. The first run, she didn't show much promise. The second one, she was pulled up early. There's obviously been a problem because she's been off the track for a long while, but she's been backed as if there's no settling day. And the template today has been rock up at Pontefract, back the well-back favourite, and wait 2 minutes and then collect. So maybe she'll make it four well-backed winners on the trot. But there are two horses, and only two, with proven ability against her. We'll start with River Nile for Andrew Balding and Jason Watson. Right of picture there by Teofilo. She's got limitations, but she's also got a rating of 74, and she receives £5 from the other main player here, Devil's Brigade. She has ability, no question about it. The third at Kempton, first and second of Franktit, the third of four at Kempton last time. She ran well with no real excuses. She's highly likely to run to that mark in the low 70s, in which case she ought to be going close here. I just don't know how good Fan Me is, and I'm not sure how any pundit could say otherwise. The other one with a chance here, Devil's Brigade, another rated 74, but he's male, so he doesn't get the £5 sex allowance. Second at Chelmsford, November 25. He had a lengthy break, almost 10 months. Second at Lingfield, minor quarter. Hot favourite was withdrawn that day. That diluted the race. He kept on. And the third has polished the form with wins off 64 and 70 in handicaps. Difficult to shake down the tactical nature of this race. The outsiders are more T. Robinson, Casement Park and Jetpack Jimmy, but there's no money at all for them and no reason in the form book why they should trouble the big three here. No strong views. It's one of those autumn maiden races where you have a well-bred horse coming back from a lengthy break. The market is suggesting that Fan Me is going to be more than up to this task. And if she wins as a fourth consecutive well-backed jolly in a row, the bookmakers will be saying Fan Me, because they need a bit of relief. Beautiful day here now at Pontefract. Good luck however you've played the Nadine Dawson Memorial Maiden Stakes. Nadine, along with husband Peter, long-standing member here at Pontefract until she passed away after a short

0: three in the market looked the ones to focus on. Port George won a race at a big price at Thirsk. It looked a pretty ordinary contest. No guarantee of a really strong pace here, but it's Pontefract, 2 miles with a bit of ease in the ground. It is a good test of stamina. He's gone in. No problem at all for Joe Gordon. Digger won. So all the best to him. He was my idea of one of the improvers on the card. 11-4, 2-1 for Umbrad and Fassa. Noble Bolero is pretty solid in the market. James Owen, and a horse has been running pretty well over hurdles of late. Kieran Fallon on the double trail. 4:38, race 6 of Ponty, nearly all in. Good luck to Digger One and Umbrad and Fassa. Key players, Darren, to call this sextet home.
1: Thanks, Graham. So Umbrad and Fassa goes in. Full circuit of Pontefract in front of this field. And they're off. So it's 2 miles one for the Donate to New Beginnings horses at nbhorses.org handicap. Passing the winning post, and it is Punxsutawney Phil has the early advantage going into the first turn from Digger One. And they're in front of Port George on Brad and Fassa in the white and black colours. Merry Jig Pale Jacket, and last of all, No More Bolero. So they run out of the straight, going away from the stands and down the side of the course. And it is Punxsutawney Phil and Olivia Haynes with Digger One, a little keen to the outside in the dark blue and pink. Josephine Gordon, a length adrift with the Digger One. Port George just in behind, followed by Umbrad and Fassa. And the last two, No More Bolero and Merry Jig. So they're well on their way to the final mile and a half. And the lead is held by Punxsutawney Phil. Punxsutawney Phil with this advantage of around about a length over Digger One. Just looking for this hat trick today. Port George just in behind. Winner Midsummer at Thirsk. Umbrad and Fassa follows ahead of Merry Jig. And No More Bolero has been in good form over jumps during the summer, winning a couple of times. So field covered by around about six lengths with Punxsutawney Phil still pace setting from a Digger One with the yellow and blue colours of Port George. Charlie Maggs in the saddle aboard Port George on the rail. On Brad and Fassa, Jake Dixon next with Kieran Fallon, No More Bolero, Merry Jig, Gina Mangan, the last two. So that's the running order, heading towards the turn right over on the far side. And it is Punxsutawney Phil who has the advantage. Josephine Gordon's got Digger One, about a half length adrift as they take the turn and approach the mile pole. So it's Punxsutawney Phil, Digger One, followed by Port George on Brad and Fassa, Merry Jig, and No More Bolero. Right over on the far side now, Punxsutawney Phil and Olivia Haynes for the Mark Walford Stable still in front with a half length advantage over Digger One, with a length away Port George, who's just in front of On Brad and Fassa, and the other two are stride for stride. Rail runner No More Bolero, Merry Jig alongside. They take the turn with 3/4 of a mile to cover, coming down the side of the track. They have the grandstand in their sights, and the leader is Punxsutawney Phil, followed by Digger One. Port George still close to the rail. On Brad and Fassa continues to track the leaders. Merry Jig is to the left in the hands of Gina Mangan, attempting to go forward now from No More Bolero. So that's the running order. They have just over half a mile to cover. Punxsutawney Phil taken on by Digger One and Merry Jig on the scene to the wide outside to the left in the light blue and yellow. So it is Digger One with a narrow advantage, being chased by Merry Jig. Punxsutawney Phil still there on Brad and Fassa's just in behind with No More Bolero. Port George is driven at the back but has the rail to run against. 2 furlongs to go, top of the straight, and it's Digger One and Josephine Gordon is going to lead them in and has a lead of around about 2 lengths. On Brad and Fassa's now being called on for an effort, then Merry Jig, wide outside No More Bolero, then Punxsutawney Phil and Port George. They're down the straight heading to the final furlong and a half, and it is Digger One the leader from On Brad and Fassa and No More Bolero. They've kicked away from the others, Merry Jig, Punxsutawney Phil. It is Digger One drifting over to the far rail. No More Bolero's coming home well. On Brad and Fassa still staying on, but it is Digger One who completes the hat trick and wins. Digger One beats No More Bolero, On Brad and Fassa, Merry Jig, Punxsutawney Phil, and the well-held Port George.
2: And split 11s, David Egan, Pickering Castle. They are going in quite quickly now.

split 11s, been a great servant for John Butler, goes in. Into the jungle. Pickering Castle, Middleton View, might be the last one in here. Middleton View going in for Sean Levy, and in. The White Swan Fisherman's Fortune Handicap. Just playing up a little bit wisecrack. In fact, there's one more just going in now. That's Viking Glory. Now we're set. And they're off. Well, Bizarre Law completely blew the start in the White Swan Fisherman's Fortune Handicap. Bizarre Law got left behind on leaving the stalls. Viking Glory is the early leader. Split 11s is up there as well. Currahee, Noble Guest for Asheen Murphy in a handy position. Emery Down on the far side in the white and mauve is also fairly handy. Into the Jungle in the orange with Wisecrack in behind them in the noseband. More towards the centre group. Anton Mauve in the striped jacket is in behind Viking Glory now, with alongside Emery Down in behind his Middleton View in the red. Victorian Rose in the purple and white, then comes Portman Blue and Pickering Castle at the back of that group, trying to recover off the slow start. Down the near side is Bizarre Law. Approaching the final three furlongs, Viking Glory and Ross Orion leading. Emery Down now being shaken up, as is Anton Mauve. Noble Guest down the near side with Split 11s. Currahee, Wisecrack in behind, still travelling okay, looking for a gap as they head to the final two furlongs. Viking Glory under strong pressure. Emery Down challenging. Also on the far side, Middleton View. Then down the centre, Anton Mauve coming into it. Split 11s. Wisecrack in behind's got work to do. And then also Portman Blue from the back is staying on as well. Anton Mauve, Viking Glory is battling back. Emery Down on the far side. Then Split 11s. Anton Mauve, though, is staying on for victory here. Anton Mauve, Split 11s. Emery Down, Viking Glory, Wisecrack down the near side. Far side never landing a blow. Pickering Castle.

0: number one, Serafina Mshairi in the green and pink to 13. Black and yellow of In Suspense about to go to 11. The light blue of Woolbridge to 7. Zarinka about to come up to store number 2. And Sprinting Speed, drawn out in 12. He's going to precede Zarinka in by the looks of things, so she's none too keen on moving at the moment. They've got her moving now. Here she comes to 2. And then Preferred, drawn widest of all, black and orange to 14. Blindfold is on Bill Plum, Blackjack and Von Krolock are the other ones to go. Preferred is in, so we're 3 out of line at the moment. Blackjack is the nearest of those to the stalls. He's the orange sleeves. Von Krolock is the pink sleeves on a blue jacket. He's going to go forward to 4. And 2 to go. Here's Blackjack. Waiting out the bout is Bill Plum. Stall 8 for Blackjack. 2 doors away in 10 will be Bill Plum, and he is on his way now. Last one. And that's it, they're all in. Ready? They race over 6 furlongs here. Bill Plum, slowest into stride. Yellow of Zarinka is quickly away. Von Krolock and Blackjack and also Serafina Mshairi on the left. Preferred all want to be in a prominent position. Willa LaRupi, orange jacket, white sleeves, will turn in about 6th or 7th just around the outside of Staniel K. Sprinting Speed in black colours is wide and showing good pace as well. Woolridge behind this to the best turned out winner, Cool Dock Boys. They make their way round the crown of the Bem, they're followed by Staniel K, and then In Suspense, and behind this Jesse Luke in the red and yellows. One from the back of the field, Bill Plum is at the back as they move down the home straight. Preferred by about a length now, Von Krolock, and in the green and pink, Serafina Mshairi there, Blackjack behind those. Willa LaRupi on the heels of the leader, Zarinka on the right is there, followed by Jesse Luke in the red and yellow colours. Extreme left incensed in the black and yellow, making progress. Willa LaRupi has come through to tackle Preferred. In Suspense, nearest to us as well, come through with a strong challenge. Jesse Luke is still there. Zarinka in the yellow as well, but in black and yellow, In Suspense and William Carver win. Willa LaRupi second, third position Jesse Luke, fourth Zarinka.
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2: Over 7 furlongs. And Dawn Moore for Jim Bolger heads the market at 9-4. Robson Diaguar has Capital of Pride at 3-1. Little nibble in the market for his runner. He's already had a winner on the card. Diamond and Dames is at 9-2. Consenza's at 11-1. Cracks and Sparks is at 12-1, as is Postponing Reality. And Rosaline is also at 12-1. Slick Twist is at 20-1. Jade Fox is at 22-1. And it is 28-1. Big of those. 15 are down at the post for this 7 furlong series maiden. It looks wide open, Gary. You could make a case for a good number in here.
3: That it does, Ella. This is the race that Sir Sen famously won a couple of years ago before going on to Group 1 Glory as a 3-year-old. It'd be nice to think there might be something of similar calibre lurking amongst the field of largely unexposed maidens here. Really only scratched the surface with the majority of these. But the favourite is Dawn Moore, trained by Jim Bulger. Quite a tall individual by Dawn Approach, homebred, as you would expect. And Jamie Heffernan, of course, was based with Jim Bulger right back at the very start of his career, a long time ago now, renews his association with Dawn Moore, who he partnered on his debut in the maiden at Gowran Park. That ultimately saw Drumbeat dead heat with Equus Victor. Now, Consenza, who was in the field that day as well, is once again in opposition to Dawn Moore here. They were fourth and and fifth on that occasion, with Cosenza finishing fourth and Dawn Moore, who obviously was making his debut, finishing fifth. But they both emerged with plenty of credit. Cosenza made a bit of interference late on. Noel Mead actually won this last year with Mad Bad and Dangerous, who's turned into a very smart handicapper this year, winning the Ulster Derby and also very competitive affair at the Galway Festival. Wasn't at his best the last time we saw him, but hopefully he might be able to bounce back before the end of the campaign. Diamonds and Dames in here as well for Jessica Harrington and the It's All About the Girls Syndicate has put together a couple of fair efforts in maidens at Cronin Park and at Cork. Went from the front at Cork last time, just weakened out of it late on to finish fifth in a race won by 18 Smiles. A few others of interest in it as well. Some noteworthy newcomers here. Andy Oliver introduces Cracks and Sparks, who's by Cracksman out of Emir by Dubawi. And Tom Mullen's horse as well, Silk Twist. There was a bit of market support for this one earlier on. Pretty sure he had a group race entry, maybe even a national stakes entry at one stage. Was clearly held in a bit of regard. He's a 20-1 shot today on his racecourse debut, but wouldn't be at all shocked if he ran better than those odds might suggest, and Tom has shown plenty of times that he's well able to ready one to win first time out, winning a couple of maidens at Leopardstown in the not too distant past. 2-1 then about Dawn Moore. The second favourite is Capital of Pride. Don O'Connor and Robson Aguilar going for the double after the comfortable win earlier on of the Red Hot Salt Lake in our second race, I think it was. Capital of Pride, good effort here last time behind Zor, up another furlong today, just over another furlong in fact, and the winner was slightly disappointing next time out. Looks as though Capital of Pride is moving in the right direction, having shaped okay behind Honey Boy first time up in a Cork maiden. That was over the minimum trip. Donna was enthusiastic enough about his chance when we spoke to him earlier on in the day as well. So, what have we got? About two-thirds of the field in, it looks like. Just towards the outside, going into stall 15, there is Rosilian, who shaped well in a barrier trial at Leopardstown and then made a good start on the racecourse proper when fourth to Sovereign's Joy at Down Royal. Too many more left to load here. Stall 14 might be the last one to be occupied, so without further ado, we will join Jerry Hannon.
4: Nook Rapha. Let up. 7 furlongs in front of them, the Irish EBF Auction Series Maiden. It is Consenso, the first to show in front from Capital of Pride. Close as Dawn Moore and Revelator, postponing Reality and on the inside Diamonds and Dames, followed by Par Through and the White Cap. Let Me Free next, and then Brazilian, being followed by Cracks and Sparks, and then Jade Fox. Island Bloom on the outside of Nook Rapha Pa, and then Silk Twist, 4 lengths to Alone All Alone. Inside the 4 furlong point as they reach the halfway stage, and it is Revelator going on to lead from Consenso, followed by Dawn Moore and Capital of Pride. Diamonds and Dames postponing Reality, Rosilian on the outside of Power Through, and then Let Me Free and Island Bloom, Cracks and Sparks and Jade Fox, 2 lengths to Silk Twist, Nook Rapha Pa, and driven along as Alone All Alone. They're closely grouped, less than 3 furlongs to go. Revelator, Nandy Slattery from Consenso and Billy Lee. Then comes Dawn Moore and Shamie Heffernan, Capital of Pride, Let Me Free. Rosilian begins a run out wide, followed by Diamonds and Dames, and then postponing Reality. They race to the final furlong. Consenso wrestles back a slender advantage from Dawn Moore, the challenger. Then Capital of Pride, followed by Diamonds and Dames, who's keeping at it. Up the hill, less than 200 yards to go. It's Dawn Moore challenged late on by Diamonds and Dames and Jane Foley, and they grab a slender advantage. They go to the line. Diamonds and Dames by neck to Dawn Moore, Island Bloom, postponing Reality, and Cracks and Sparks.
2: Diamonds and Dames lands the penultimate race at Naas for Jesse Harrington and Shane Foley. Dawn Moore looked like the winner until the last couple of strides, but couldn't quite hang on. And Island Bloom ran ran really well back in third for Joey Sheridan at a pretty big price with Diamonds and Dames. It landed the penultimate contest at Nace. More over on Extra with Gary, but we are off to air because their final race of day one of the Western meeting is almost underway. It's a Tennent's Lager handicap. It's over a mile and 5 furlongs. Ash Knack heads the market at 7-2. Minstrel Knights at 4-1. Golden West is at 5-1. Elsass 11-2, as is Spirit of Acklam, who's drifting out in the market. Pearl Eye is at 10-1. Northwest Passage at 12, and it's 14-1. Bigger Those, a pretty open looking race to end the day one up at Air. Ashnack heads the market at 4-1. But for the final time, for the last race up at Air, we can get the thoughts of Nick and the team.
5: I can, Ella, just reiterate the early show thoughts of Dave Nevison, who will be, I think, probably quite pleased to see his selection, Northwest Passage, sitting at 12-1, a handsome 12-1.
6: Unfortunately, I got a handsome 9-1 about it, so I'm not encouraged, especially as the stable has had a winner under Jason Hart already today. But I do think the case for him is that I think he's well enough handicapped anyway. He's run well 3 starts ago. And also, he definitely caught the eye, although well beaten last time out over hurdles. He'll be a very well handicapped horse when he goes back to doing that job. But I think he's a well handicapped horse here. I think he gets this trip, and I think he goes on this ground. So even though there's not much market support for him, I'm not throwing my betting slip in the fire just yet.
5: There is a little bit of a gamble developing, or maybe a lot of a gamble developing, on Pearl Eye. I mean, I don't suppose it's taken... Oh, hang on. Now he's 17-2. It is a proper gamble, I think. 18-1 into 17-2. For Jim Goldie and Reece Elliott, heavy ground. Yes, please.
7: Yes, please. He's got course form, which is ideal. He's not ventured as far as this, mile 5. But we did see with Jim earlier on, he's not scared of stepping one up in trip and thinking outside the box, so I can see why there's been a bit of money for him. Yeah. I didn't think this was a very easy race, though. I think they could literally write a case for nearly every single horse in this race.
6: I would definitely agree with that, but Pearl Eye, I mean, I'm never going to rule out Jim Goldie, and he's the archetypal change trip trainer, but I couldn't see this one. He's not run particularly well, I don't think, on his last 2 starts, but maybe this meeting's been on their mind. But a 6-year-old never having tried this trip before, I'm not that sure.
7: I was really taken by Strassia. I know she is a bigger price, and probably Ashnack is the more fancied of the two David O'Mara horses. But I'm not saying she's going to win today, but she might be one to follow. She's very beautiful. She's got a good bit of quality about her when you see her. And I didn't think she was completely disgraced on her first run. That was in a class 2. She'd been off the track for 330 days. I think the step up in triple suit her. They paid €165,000 for her, so they'll have a plan with her, I'm sure, and the ground will not be a problem for her. She was not disgraced behind the likes of Illinois in France, so she has got a bit of quality with her.
6: And Minstrel Knight's another Red Bethel horse coming after a break. The earlier one didn't run that well, but this one there's been more money for.
5: Yep, and we're loading nicely for this final race. It's the Tennent's Lager Handicap. It's a class 3. Good race, too, to round off mile and 5. Here's Alex.
8: Cheers, Nick. Yeah, just about ready. All in. They're off and racing, rearing as the gates open was Golden West. Missed the kick on the inside by a couple of lengths as a result. A mile and 5 furlongs for the Tennent's Lager Handicap. From a wide draw, Ashnack has elected to drop in at the back end of the field. Early speed coming from Elsass and High Point. The latter High Point Red Cap narrowly in front, but going quite keenly to the outside. Minstrel Knight working forwards in the dark green with the white stripe. And back to the rail, Strazia not too far from the pace as well. quite well clustered as they work over to the back straight. Mid-division for Azahara Palace, the black and pink colours, is running in partnership with Northwest Passage. Better length to Humble Spark. Inside line for Lauren Young is in partnership with a stable companion, Pearl Eye, in the race in the black and yellow jacket. Then to the outside is Spirit of Aklam. White Cap bobbing away has only got two behind. Golden West after the awkward beginning to the contest, and Ashnak in the hands of Danny Tudhope is last of all. Down the back straight they go. There'll be about seven or eight lengths between first and last, with High Point continuing to show. Setting the tempo by a half over Elsass and Treble Seeking, Safior's board in second place. Minstrel Knight for third. Minstrel Knight returning from a bit of an absence, been off the track over 100 days. Then we have Northwest Passage to the outside of Strazia. Racing between horses is Azahara Palace, one of the mares in the lineup. Deeper out on the track, Spirit of Aklam. Back to the rail is Humble Spark, and then Pearl Eye, who saw plenty of market support before the off. The back pair are still Ashnak and Golden West. Not a great deal of change in the place so far. They remain pretty well stacked up as they come towards the end of the back straight. Heading inside the final three quarters of a mile, and it's High Point with the advantage, now just a neck as Elsass applies more pressure. Elsass, who was third at Kempton last time on the artificial surface. To the outside is Minstrel Knight, still there as well, and then we have Strazia and Azahara Palace. Next in the field is Northwest Passage, that one's still on the three-path deeper out, being tracked in turn by Spirit of Aklam, who looks to latch on. Between rivals is Pearl Eye and then Humble Spark. Golden West at the back with Ashnak. No one really too concerned at present. They're all travelling within themselves as they come inside the final half mile and level off at the top of the straight. So it's High Point remaining with a very narrow call. Elsass right there in the spotted jacket. To the left is Northwest Passage. Between rivals, Azahara Palace is trying to buff it out, trying to get some space. He's having a bit of a tough time there. Minstrel Knight also was interfered with as they wind it up inside the final furlong and a half of the contest. So there's still lots of chances here. Away to the right, the Goldie pair are coming. Humble Spark and Pearl Eye. High Point looking to battle on. Now Spirit of Aklam gets going in the black. Heading inside the final furlong, it is just Pearl Eye with the advantage. Pearl Eye has the call here. Leads the way by a length and a half and is starting to come home very strongly. Spirit of Aklam giving chase. Pearl Eye well punted and delivers. It's another Goldie winner. Spirit of Aklam in second. Third place to Northwest Passage. And then we had Ashnak in fourth.
2: Gamble very much landed. Pearl Eye wins the last at air for Reese Elliott, and Jim Goldie was from 18s to 17 to 2. Someone knew something I didn't. And Spirit of Clam was back in second. And Dave Neverson won't be too disappointed with Northwest Passage. Looked tired coming to the final furlong pole, but actually managed to stick on well for Ivan Furtado and Jason Hart. But full credit to Jim Goldie, double on the day with Pearl Eye. Okay, this is Pontefract. Their final race is fast approaching. It is over 10 furlongs, and it is the Pontefract Racecourse, Racing Together, Combating Loneliness Handicap. It is over, as I said, 10 furlongs. Sunny Orange heads the market at 11 to 4. Thunder Goddess is at 7 to 2. Grindleton 4 to 1, and it is 7 to 1 bigger those. Dubai Venture was a non-runner earlier on, so it is Thunder Goddess and the Sunny Orange, what is the current market leader. And Sam Turner is in the studio for this final contest. And what do you like in this, Sam? Tricky one to work out.
9: It is. You've got an unexposed horse in Thunder Goddess who ran really well under £7 apprentice last time and just had his pocket picked by Billy Knockman, who gave the winner an inspirational ride. I think there's already a winner come out of that race as well. So that's a fair piece of form. But Sunny Orange, very, very well supported here. Back to the scene of a really good run back on the 5th of August behind Star Start in an amateur rider race. That was a pretty decent effort. And last time out, he just found things happening too quickly for him in a big field mile contest at Redcar on good ground. But he stuck on gamely and stuck to his task well. I think stepping back up to a mile and a quarter at a track where he's gone so well before now. He does love a hill, this horse. I think his last four wins have come at Beverley. I think that's more more his cup of tea, really, this stiff climb to the line, stiff mile and a quarter. quarter. I think he probably just takes the beating for me. He's a bit short in the market for a horse that doesn't win very often, but he does have optimum conditions.
2: Yeah, he's at 11 to 4 now. Was 11 to 2 when I had a look earlier on. Grindleden has also been a little bit of support for him, the Kubler runner.
9: Yeah, I guess that might be a bit of a back delay proposition, given that he'd probably be ridden pretty much forward. He's one of the few sort of pace angles in this race, and I was a bit disappointed with him last time at Fosslass, but he's very keen early. I just wonder if getting back on a better surface might suit him a bit more.
2: So is it the Balding filly that you're in support of?
9: I'm going to go with Sunny Orange, just because he's been there and done it. I mean, he's, you know, the ever-industrious Tim Easterby. There's plenty of runners in the last couple of weeks, and I do find when they really support one of that stable, I think they often pays to side with, so I'll stick with him.
2: Yeah, it's been a while since he's got his head in front, but he's been running creditably of late, has been well supported, heads the market for Tim Easterby. And Duren Fentiman, Thunder Goddess, isn't too far behind in the market for Andrew Balding and Jason Watson. Hilo Rule is heading into the stalls, the final one to go forward for this last contest at Pontefract. So with thanks for the final time today, we can head up to commentary with Darren Owen.
10: So Thunder Goddess about to move up. That's it. We are set to go. All in and they're off. Mile and a quarter is the trip in front of them for the Pontefract Racecourse. Racing together, combating loneliness handicap. Breaking the line, Grindleton in the centre. To the left is Marlena's Prince, and up along the near side is the grey. That's Rory's Gold, and between horses, Hillaroo. So they're going into the first turn, and it is Rory's Gold, Hillaroo, Marlena's Prince, Sunny Orange, Little Keen in the red jacket, distinction to the rail. Regulus Black is next, and just came off the bridle to get around the turn from Cartini and Grindleton taken back. Thunder Goddess is held up, then Skinny Malinka, and Test Run is last of all, would be a good 15 lengths off the pace. It's Rory's Gold who has that pace in the hands of Amy Woff as they go to the turn in the top corner. It is Rory's Gold by half a length to Hillaroo in second, a couple of lengths further back to the third, that is Distinction, chased by on the outside Sunny Orange, further back to Marlena's Prince as they come down the side of the course. Cartini is under the cover with Grindleton, and then comes Thunder Goddess, who's being followed by Skinny Malinka, and Test Run is the trailer. It is Rory's Gold entering the final five furlongs with an advantage over Hillaroo. Those two being followed very closely by Distinction, Sunny Orange, Duran Fentiman, and then comes Regulus Black and Cartini, Marlena's Prince still about three wide. The grey and blue jacket of Grindleton still in mid-division with Thunder Goddess to the inside. Skinny Malinka's second last, and Test Run is under pressure at the back, and they've got three furlongs left to go. It's Rory's Gold from Hillaroo. They prepare now to take the final bend. Angling out is Sunny Orange there in the red and black, and wide of Sunny Orange is Regulus Black, who's coming there with a big run. They're off the final turn. Cartini is just in behind the principals. Then Distinction, Thunder Goddess been asked to pick up. They're homeward bound, and it is Rory's Gold on the inside of Sunny Orange, Hillaroo. Thunder Goddess coming there between horses. Then Regulus Black and Grindleton, widest of all. Thunder Goddess has hit the front, entering the final furlong, being followed by Rory's Gold. Grindleton is staying on down the outside, but it is Thunder Goddess who's stretching away now. Thunder Goddess for a first success. Thunder Goddess the winner, Grindleton second place. Third goes to Rory's Gold, and fourth Cartini.
2: She went close last time at Lingfield. She's gone at one better.
11: Six soon joined, so does Kerite Bell in the two. Santos Ferrari has revved the engine. And to help Six's cause, and Santos Ferrari is going to motor past the line. 6-1.
2: There were plenty in contention, but it was at this stage where she just pulled clear, and despite running around, the penny did drop eventually, and she's...

the start for the La Continental Cafe of Great Yarmouth Handicap. Still 9-2 the field hits, fiercely competitive. Reminder 15 Montpellier Green is a non-runner.

a clear favourite now, but only just. As I said, you can make a case for plenty in here. Loading about to get underway for the finale. So loading the stalls. Looking in the backdrop, mountain of light. Machine Murphy, still likely race this filly. Drawn in stall number 5. Fair bit of pace all over the track here. Be interested to see how... I suspect they will be pretty much stretched across the 1 mile straight course. Borne Rebel, we can see there, the light blue and red stripes. Tactical plan there. There's on the far side Packet of Biscuits and that purple jacket. The nose-banded New Base star, Ray Dawson, is drawn in 10. He's over on the far side. Lots to load here. Forever Endless is still to be loaded. So is Mountain of Light, Eduardo Calderon, Kushkus, Rav Havlin, had a big win here in the John Musker yesterday. Timely Affair, Taylor Fisher on board. Dick, another possible pace angle. He's drawn in 1. Be interested to see if Jack Mitchell tries to bounce him out and get a good prominent position. Dashing Dick.

Bond on board. Man of Desert. Harry Davis, still six, is in. Forever Endless. Billy Lotnan, this horse has had four fifth positions. Thank you very much, Gina and Jason. Yeah, last few coming in for our final race of this year's Eastern Festival. Inco's Eduardo Calderon makes me wonder who's drawn on that far side in two. Still waiting for Timely Affair, and also New Bay Star. Ray Dawson will be the last one in. New Bay Star, who's drawn in 10, is the last one to be loaded. Just playing up a bit, Born a Rebel. All in. Timely Affair very much on his toes. The La Continental Cafe of Great Yarmouth Handicap, the concluding race, and they're off and racing over the straight 1 mile. All getting away okay. Could be a difference of opinion here. Down the near side, New Bay Star is one of the early leaders, and the noseband up there with Kushkus, also in the yellow and red colours, Rasheen Boy. Timely Affair, noseband had run a dark blue right by the near side rail. Born a Rebel is on this side with Forever Endless, and also Guest House. Far side, Dashing Dick leads with Mountain of Light in the blue and yellow, Eduardo Calderon in the red jacket. Then comes Tactical Plan with Packet of Biscuits, Makes Me Wonder in the purple and white quarters. The bat marker on the far side is Man of Desert as they approach the final half mile. So Dashing Dick leads the group on the far side. New Bay Star leads the group on the near side. Not much between the two groups at the moment. Dashing Dick with For Company, Mountain of Light, Eduardo Calderon, near side New Bay Star. We've also Kushkus and Rab Havlin up there. Rasheen Boy's not far off the pace. Neither's Timely Affair and Taylor Fisher down the inside. Born a Rebel, Forever Endless. In behind them is Guest House. Far side, Dashing Dick, taken on by Mountain of Light, trying to improve Tactical Plan. Then Packet of Biscuits. Far side, Makes Me Wonder, is trying to pick up with Eduardo Calderon and also Man of Desert inside the two. Mountain of Light, Dashing Dick down the center. Packet of Biscuits. Timely Affair is down the near side, trying to come into it. Guest House as well. Packet of Biscuits down the center. Guest House is running on strongly down the near side. Timely Affair, Born a Rebel's running on late in the day as well. Packet of Biscuits and Guest House are battling it out. Packet of Biscuits and Guest House. Guest House and Packet of Biscuits running on late. Born a Rebel, Dashing Dick in behind that with Rushing Boy in the rest in a blanket finish.

runners arriving down at the start for the claiming race, which is race 6 from Dieppe. www.croiser-laroche.fr. And over 1,100 metres again, there is number 9, Predaro, with the white sash on the jacket. Currently at odds of 4.1.

0: 16th.
1: Career win. And will be the mount of Aurélien Lemaître on board Predaro at 6.2 is number 2, Koutsounakos. And Koutsounakos is an 11-year-old as well. This one has won 19 times. So a 20th career win could beckon for Koutsounakos, who's ridden by Frida Valascar. So two 11-year-olds from the same stable. And the same ownership on the two shortest odds on the board here. At 6.6 is number 8, Blue Metal Jacket, who's won 11 races from 54 starts. Not a good run at Shaun T last time up, but prior to that had been making the frame with a great regularity earlier in the year and has had a break since that Shaun T flop at the end of May, as they have arrived at the starting point for this. Number 10, Mrs. Holiday. She's one of the younger campaigners in this, but she's still raced 37 times down the field two most recent outings. So this race open to 4-year-olds and up, but the youngest runners in here are 5-year-olds. Koutsounakos and stablemate Predaro dominating the betting here. And they will load forward very shortly. Some recorded shots of them going down. That's Breathe On and Sophie Tisson aboard. Sweet As Laurette Gallo was heading down with that one. Number 7 is Cool Mean Royal. Cesar Belmont on board. Number 9, that is Predaro and Aurélien Lemaître. Do spot the white sash. 10 is Mrs. Holiday, Hugo Lebouc. Targi, that's the mount of Sarah Pedron. So loading has commenced.

0: first few have gone in. I think the first four, Targi the latest one, Mrs. Holiday. Daro. Papatiu is in. Going forward is Jess Livermore. Only, I think, I can only see three behind the stalls now. One of them is Sweet As. Another looks like Breathe On. And the other, Cool Mean Royal. Breathe On. Going alongside Un Penture on the left, and that'll leave the final two. Just Sweet As number one and Cool Mean Royal number seven out of line. In goes Sweet As. So Cool Mean Royal drawn closest to the stands rail. 1,100 metres the distance once again. And they're off for race six over the 1,100. And starting fairly brightly, Papatiu, who's three from the right at the moment. The extreme right is Cool Mean Royal. On the left is Predaro, showing plenty of enthusiasm. The white sash on the light blue jacket, same ownership as Koutsounakos, who is two from the right, is very, very handy. Koutsounakos and Cool Mean Royal. Over on the extreme left is Predaro. Chase along then is Papatiu. Sweet As also towards the left of picture. These are then being followed by Blue Metal Jacket in the same area of the field as Cool Mean Royal, Mrs. Holiday, and Targi is out the back. Breathe On is last of all. Jess Livermore is well in rear. Less than 400 metres left to go. On the far side, Predaro being chased along. The near side is Koutsounakos, two 11-year-old veterans here. Papatiu is chasing. Predaro, Anaurelia and Lemaitre over on the far side. The near side, Koutsounakos with work to do to get on terms as they run close to the finish. Then Sweet As in the shake up for a place. Predaro the far side with the lead. Predaro a 16th career victory for Predaro, leading home a 1-2 with Koutsounakos in second position.
1: New York Minute with the visor. So swinging left-handed away towards the far side and about to make their way to the halfway point. Callum Hutchinson decided right from the word go to make it on level look. He's already a winner of the Best Turned Out Award and has got about a length and a half advantage. Purple for Luke Morris on Charging Thunder, disputing second place with Lewis Edmonds in green and white colours on New York Minute, as they draw level with the stands and just is about a neck ahead of Charging Thunder in a definite second place. And then Dojim, and she's already scored three times this year. She is two lengths behind those and continues to be at the rear of the field. So now they've almost completed a circuit. They're down to the last three quarters of a mile. Always been the leader is level look. New York Minute was slowly away, but has moved through and has been having a race with Charging Thunder for second position for quite a long time now. And behind those, Jack Callan on Dojin, content to bide their times. They continue to be the back markers as they run to the end of the back straight, left-handed on the way to home. And it's a two-length lead for level look over New York Minute in second. Charging Thunder is beginning to struggle in third position. Dojin around the outside of him. She has to be shaken up to try and move into third position, which she's just done. But they're coming to the head of the home straight. Black and gold of level look continues to be in front. New York Minute, green and white colours, is in second place, two lengths off the leader. There's a quite a substantial gap, 7-8 lengths then, to struggling Dojin in third position. Charging Thunder has accepted fourth place. So down the home straight, on the right is level look. New York Minute in second position, a couple of lengths behind, and is within striking distance. They're 10 plus lengths clear from Dojin back in third. Final furlong coming up then, and it's level look in front. New York Minute trying to mount a challenge, but is not going to be able to do so. Level look made all. Quick double for Kings Clear Racing and Andrew Balding. This time it's with Callum Hutchinson as level look wins. New York Minute was in second. Dojin is still coming. She is now getting to the line for third, and still on his way is Charging Thunder.
2: Well, very warm welcome back to the channel. We've got one more race to bring you today. It is from Nace. It is the Irish Stallion Farms EVF maiden over 7 furlongs. And it is Donica O'Brien's Miss Hong Kong that is heading the market at the moment at 11-4. Novo Grey's at 4-1. Soldat 9-2. First Watch 11-2. Vienna Waltz is at 13-2. Reiki at 7-1. And it is 16-1 Bigger Those. We've got 11 down at the post ahead of this final race at Nace. It's been a thoroughly enjoyable afternoon of racing over in Ireland, and plenty of the big stables are represented with newcomers here, Gary. But can you see why there's been plenty of money for this newcomer, Miss Hong Kong, for Donica O'Brien at the head of the market?
3: Definitely can, Ella. She's a lovely filly, and we're finally going to get to see her make a race course debut today. That was due to happen on the 9th of August at the Curra, but unfortunately she had to be withdrawn that day after getting loose before the race. But she had attracted market support that day, and she makes obviously a lot of appeal. Comes from a very, very upwardly mobile stable, Group 1 winning stable at the weekend. Of course, Donica O'Brien, she's got a fine pedigree, fetched a lot of money as a yearling, and she is a lovely individual as well with it. She did miss an engagement at Leopardstown after the intended debut at the Curra. She was taken out on the 20th of August in that intended race at Leopardstown, reported to be coughing. So connections have had to be patient with her, albeit we're not talking a period of months here since things went wrong that day at the Curra. And nice to see her get the chance to show what she's made of today. Gavin Ryan rides her. She'll be coming out of stall number 8. She's the 11-4 market leader currently. Number 6, a very interesting one, first time up as well, though. Nouveau Grey, slightly lower price tag, but only slightly, 145,000 yearling. And trained by Ross O'Sullivan, who's booked Billy Lee, the season's leading rider, for his racecourse debut today. Grand horse as well by New Bay. This fellow carries the colours of Amanda Torrens, a great supporter of Irish racing, sponsoring through Barberstown Castle. And Nouveau Grey, just a little bit on edge there in the stalls, just pawing the ground, but hopefully he'll be okay. And a few others to watch out for. Johnny Murta introduces Ray Garney, Ben Cohen switching on to that one after his intended mount was taken out. Vienna Waltz is a colt by Camelot, but the dam was actually, it's an Aga Khan pedigree on the female side, the dam Ray Dia, a useful performer, and has bred some smart sorts already. Jack Cleary rides. And Shane Foley was pretty complimentary about First Watch. Sounds like a horse he likes, another six figure yearling buy. She actually went through the stalls, I think, is what happened to Miss Hong Kong, rather than getting loose before the race at the Curra. So, fingers crossed, no late hiccups today. She's got the blindfold on. Here's Jerry Hannan for the last.
4: And thereof, in the 8th, the Irish EBF maiden has run over 7 furlongs. It is First Watch, the early leader from Miss Hong Kong. On the inside is Layla Bell, being followed at the end of the first furlong by Raki, and then Vienna Waltz. The grey in mid-division is Nouveau Grey, and then Soldat, Boxwood Hill, and then Champion Basma, John Tom, and Regan. First Watch by 3/4 of a length to Miss Hong Kong. Half a length back to Raki, edging third from Layla Bell as they head towards the halfway stage in the approach for the straight. First Watch and Shane Foley, closely followed by Miss Hong Kong and Gavin Ryan. On the inside with the nose bend is Layla Bell and Nathan Cross, and then Raki and Vienna Waltz. Racing together, Nouveau Grey and Soldat, 2 lengths to Champion Basma, followed towards the entrance to the straight by Boxwood Hill and then Regani and John Tom. Straightening for the judge, under 3 furlongs to go. Nigging along against the rail is First Watch. Coming there, one out is Miss Hong Kong, followed by Raki. Driven along is Layla Bell and then Nouveau Grey onto the heels of the leaders. Past the two, Miss Hong Kong from First Watch. Nouveau Grey getting there on the outside of Raki, followed by Layla Bell. They race to the final 200 yards. Miss Hong Kong with a very small advantage. from the challenging grey, Nouveau Grey. On the inside is First Watch, and it's Nouveau Grey getting on top for Billy Lee. Lightning is going to strike twice. It is a win for Nouveau Grey. Second, Miss Hong Kong. First Watch, Soldad next.
3: What a lovely performance from Nouveau Grey, who has made the perfect start to his racecourse career here today, and he was well found in the market too. 3-1 he's gone off for Ross O'Sullivan and owner Amanda Torrance. Billy Lee gradually brought him into contention in the home straight, still had 3-4 horses in front of him coming inside the final quarter of a mile, but was really starting to roll now. He loved the way he's gone through the line here. He's pulled readily clear of two of his big rivals in the market. Miss Hong Kong has run a good race, and on the inside, First Watch, I catch her further back in the field in the Moyglare jacket, rattling home there for fourth was Sold That. But back to the stalls we go. The winner, he was just, as I say, a little bit on edge as he was waiting in the gates. He was amongst the earlier loaders, just kind of pawing the ground a little bit, but popped away nicely. And first and foremost, looks as though Billy Lee happy to just give him a nice introduction here, get him a bit of cover in behind horses and see if he could pass a few up the home straight. And he's ended up passing all of them that were in front of him off the turn in. Travelled well too. And he's related to some pretty smart performers in his native France, Nouveau Grey, and looks as though he's going to very much do his bit for the pedigree as well, if this is anything to go by. Often a hard track to come from too far off the pace here in Ace as well, and the second and third were always prominent here with First Watch and Miss Hong Kong disputing the running. The colour change in behind with the horse with the sheepskin noseband against the rail, that was Layla Bell. It's just starting to come off the bridle now. Racky travelled well enough to this stage, but here is where Nouveau Grey has just asked for a little bit extra and produces a really taking response. Another winner for the sire, New Bay. Had a good weekend. Rebel Wave landed the finale on Saturday at Leopardstown on the Irish Champions Festival weekend. And probably a good 2.5 lengths in at the line here is Nouveau Grey. Pulled well clear to make a winning debut. Just watching it again. Sold That will be of major interest next time with this experience behind him. The Ballydoyle newcomer never really threatened to get competitive, was off the bridle. Fairway from home, Vienna Waltz. A huge amount to take.
5: No, six just runs out wide and four in the rear, doesn't know where to go. Off the second, Bunny Mac Shelley by a length and three quarters, Brosnahyde Height. 2-3 lengths, Shortwood Design, who's easing up. Moulton Mickey now beginning to hit ahead of steam as four to find on the three dog at the turn of the stretch. Bunny Mac Shelley has it from Brosnahyde Height. Moulton Mickey picking up, but too late. And three is going to hold on from two in the late running six. 3-2 and 6, 5-4 favourite and 5-1.